0: hopefully there'll be no issues again with that blister, and he's not going to be holding back. The bullpens I've seen, and live I've seen it, has been pretty incredible. The popping up fastball, the command, the repetition of the mechanics, but he is a great weapon to have. If you keep him stretched out enough, understand that anybody falters and, you know, Snell's groin pops up again, he is more than ready and understanding more and more that there's a bigger role for him.
1: Hey, maybe that blister's part of the reason why the Dodgers decided to have him come out of the bullpen. Maybe they're trying to manage that blister, not irritate it, not let it reopen by having him pitch maybe two innings, three at the most, out of the bullpen.
0: It could be part of the theory, too, because, you know, when you ask a guy that, you know, has that type of issue in the past, guys that I've talked to, it's like, if you tell me about starting a game, I might be a little tentative to say, you know what, I don't want to go out there and do something that is going to hurt the team. But when you're relieving in October, it's a different monster. It's like, it might bother me a little bit more, but if I'm executing pitches and it's not hampering me in terms of execution or hanging pitches or being able to use my whole arsenal, then let's go at it. It's a different mentality. It's a different monster. It's a different season once you give the ball to guys in October. It seems like every little pain or discomfort disappears very quickly, and that's what you want from guys right now.
1: Jose, I'll tell you this right now. Obviously, we haven't seen Roky this year, but if there was one guy you had to tell me had to get the final 3 to 6 outs of a playoff game, I'm choosing Roky right now.
0: You're going to choose Roky. You know who I'm going to put in that list too? Evan Phillips. Remember that name?
1: Yeah.
0: What I saw yesterday, and talking to Connor McGinnis today, was something I hadn't seen in a couple of years. I mean, the determination of the fastball, being able to use arm side, glove side, and then the breaking ball was the best I've seen from him in 2 seasons because it is absolutely darting and disappearing. So put Roky up there with Evan Phillips. Let's not forget about that name.
1: All right. Thanks, Jose. Evan Phillips, obviously a big part of the 24 championship run, one of the bullpen dogs, and just obviously is used as the super reliever in many different innings, different situations. So, yeah, those two guys, I would say, are at the top of my trust tree, Jose.
0: So get your Japanese ready for those postgame interviews because you never know if it's going to be Espanol, the Japanese, or the Paula, or Ingles, or Italian. You never know, Dave.
1: All right, Jose. Thanks a lot, and we'll see you on Tuesday at the ballpark with the Dodgers and Padres.
0: Great job on TV. Great job on la radio también, David. Adios.
1: Okay. Feliz Domingo, Jose Mota, part of the Dodgers Spanish radio broadcast. Yeah, if Evan Phillips can get back to being consistently Evan Phillips, all of a sudden now he's a guy that certainly can come in the 6th inning, 7th inning, and get you out of a high leverage situation. And that's what the Dodgers have loved using him for, not locking him in into just the 9th inning, but having the freedom to use Phillips in a big situation in the 6th inning, the 7th inning, the 8th inning, and of course, the 9th inning. 866-987-2570 is the phone number. Dodgers beat the Giants today 3-1. Chris Bubich, the win in relief, the first win for Bubich this season since May when he was starting for the Kansas City Royals. And I know we don't keep up on Royals baseball out here in L.A., but this guy was an all-star last year as a starter. He's had some arm issues. The Dodgers made an under-the-radar trade for him. He's a free agent at the end of the year and has certainly embraced pitching out of the bullpen to help the Dodgers in any way he can. There wasn't enough time for him to build up after he was traded to the Dodgers, still going through the rehab process, and here he is now. 3 outings, has not given up a run, and has struck out 2 of the 3 batters that he has faced in each of his 3 outings. So he's definitely a secret weapon that maybe is not a household name right now. 866-987-2570 is the phone number. Let's go out to Long Beach. Carsey, you're on Dodger Talk, live from the stadium. Hi, Carsey.
2: Hi, Dave. So happy to be on.
1: Oh, I'm happy to hear that.
2: So our magic number is down to 3, and it means we're that much closer to clinching a bye. Problem is, it seems every time we get a bye, we saw it when the ALCS went to extra games last year, and we were you know, kind of sitting the rest versus rust conversation. Do you think the

0: Dodgers would benefit from the bye this year versus the team last year.
1: Yes to that question. 100% yes. The Dodgers, 100% yes, agree with me. Every year is different. Every team is different. Last year, the Dodgers needed the challenge to continue to play. And basically, they were glorified scrimmage games against the Reds. I mean, let's be honest. They were barely 500, and they were a playoff team last year. The National League is much tougher this year. And this team is a year older, has played more games than any other team in baseball the last 2 years, including going to a Game 7 of the World Series. I want the Dodgers to have home field advantage. I don't want them opening up every playoff series, basically, on the road. I don't want them traveling to the East Coast to start a series against the Braves. I don't want them traveling to the East Coast to open up a series against the Phillies. So, yes, yes, yes, I want them to have the bye. I want them to be the number two seed. And those 5 days off, Carsey, are going to benefit Roki Sasaki. They're going to benefit Snell. They're going to benefit Otani. And they're going to benefit Andy Páez.
0: Okay. That sounds perfect. You know us, Dave. Us Dodger fans are always warriors.
1: Yeah. Spread the word at Phil Trainees in Long Beach. All right, Carsey?
0: Yes.
1: All right, thanks for the phone call. Yeah, without a doubt. Last year, I was all in. I felt like the Dodgers needed to keep playing, and it was a good thing for them to have that mini two-game playoff series against the Reds and then go on. I had no doubts they could be the team without home field advantage and still beat the Phillies. Not have home field advantage against the Brewers and still beat the Brewers. The one thing that I wasn't sure about was the Dodgers going to Toronto and having to make that long trip twice and not have home field advantage against the Blue Jays. You saw that in the middle three games of the World Series, the Dodgers were gassed. They lost two out of the three home World Series games they played last year. That 18-inning game took the life out of them for, what, Game 5, and that's why the Blue Jays were able to beat them. Thankfully, there was a day off between Game 5 and Game 6 for them to kind of get their legs underneath them and move forward. But this year, I am all in for the bye. The Dodgers need those 5 days. They need home field advantage, at least for the NLDS. 866-987-2570 is the phone number. Let's go out to Surprise, Arizona. Yogi, you're on Dodger Talk. How you doing, Yogi?
2: I'm doing well, David. How you doing?
1: Fantastic. It's been a dream with this team. It's the best Dodger teams that we have seen in a long time the last few years.
2: No, I agree, but the problem I got, and I don't know, I might be in the league by myself, but I don't see Otani as a leadoff man. He just strikes out way too many times. You need contact hitters in those first three positions. I look at him as a 4-5 hitter. You know, I might be way off the chart, but
1: five would be a little bit too low for me, Yogi, because then he's barely getting 4 plate appearances a game, barely. And you're not getting him in a spot where he could come up more often with runners in scoring position. And look, in the traditional sense, yeah, maybe Otani would have been the 4 cleanup hitter 20 years ago, but that's not the line of thinking these days. And he's only leading off one time to start the game. There's a lot of other opportunities for him to come up with men on base as the leadoff hitter.
2: No, I get all that, but you know, you put him against a good left-handed pitcher, say late in the innings or whatever the situation might be, good left-handed hitter in there with a good sweeper. I mean, he's a mess on that.
1: Well, hitting's hard, Yogi, and I know before he went on the IL, he was in the worst slump of his career, but he wasn't 100% healthy. He should have been on the IL probably 2 weeks before he went on the IL, so I'm not going to judge him off of that.
2: No, totally. I totally understand that. You're absolutely right. They were playing him when he probably shouldn't have been, and I'm guessing that's based on him. He makes that call. That's what I look at. I think Otani kind of run. I mean, he does what he I think he dictates to, you know, management.
1: I wouldn't use that word dictate, but he has a strong say. He's the greatest player on the planet, and great players want to play. But at some point, like the Dodgers did, you have to protect these great players from themselves.
2: Exactly. And that's the whole thing. He should have been playing when he was playing when he shouldn't have been. Mm-hmm.
1: You say Ohtani should hit fourth. Who's your first three hitters in the order?
2: Well, I go Betts for sure. I bet Edmund second. He can put the ball down. You know,
1: Tommy Edmund, huh?
2: Point, Freeman. I mean, Muncy's been hitting the ball. How about Will Smith? I mean, Will Smith is the key to that team coming back. He's a big part of it.
1: Yeah, they have a lot of good hitters right now. And Will Smith is starting to look like Will Smith again. So you want Mookie Betts sitting leadoff. Then you want another right-handed hitter and Will Smith hitting second.
2: Well,
1: and then who's sitting third?
2: I get what you're saying about right,
1: I know,
2: left, right, left.
1: But I understand. Exactly. I'm giving you the thought process of the team and an unemotional assessment of the way things should lay out. Because it's not just about Ohtani and Mookie Betts. It's a lineup. It has to be a whole connected group of hitters from 1 through 9. What makes sense to make it a tougher decision on the opposing manager what to do, especially now, Yogi, because teams use their bullpen more than ever, and especially in a postseason game. You want to make that decision tougher for the manager. And 20 years ago, a relief pitcher didn't have to come into the game and face three hitters minimum. See, all these things are, the game has changed. You can't think about it the same way for those reasons.
2: Well, all I can say is this.
1: The rules of the game have changed.
2: Right. No, understood. But I just would like to see him make more contact. You know, instead of, you know, it's, oh, everything's just driving the ball out.
1: That's who he is.
2: And I know. Utilize his speed. You know,
1: he's got a bad left knee. I don't know if he's going to utilize the speed as much, Yogi. I don't think the Dodgers want him running the way they had him running 2 years ago, even without pitching put to the side for the rest of the year. Got to run, Yogi. Thank you for the phone call. That's my point. See, it's not just you might say like, oh, this new way of thinking is ridiculous. No, actually, it's not. The playoffs, starters going a complete game is very rare these days. The Dodgers have two of them, and Snell and Yamamoto and Skubal that could. And we saw Yamamoto do it. We could have seen Snell do it in Milwaukee as well. But for the majority of these teams, they don't have those type of starters. They have good starters, and when they emptied the tank, they're only going 6 innings, which means the opposing team has to think about who they're going to bring in as relief pitcher. And relief pitchers go, what, 1 inning each? So you have to make it a tougher decision for that manager to make when you're coming in the middle of a playoff game and have to decide which one of your relievers is going to be able to face three consecutive Dodgers, whether it be Ohtani, Betts, Freeman, or Muncy, Smith, Tucker, or Muncy, Smith, Teoscar Hernandez. That's what goes into constructing a lineup these days. 866-987-2570 is the phone number. Dodgers beat the Giants today 3-1. Let's go out to L.A. Nick, you're on Dodger Talk. How you doing, Nick?
3: What's up, Dave? Betsy, how are you, sir?
1: Awesome.
3: Hey, man, you're just simply the best in the business. I mean, truly, now I followed you since the days of Joe and Doug, and you bring such knowledge and insight. But you also have such a humility, and you can see with the players the way the players, you know, love you, the way they were getting you in the with the champagne, man. You can see it. I mean, nothing worse to me than someone in your business who's got a big ego, and you know, you're just the best, and that's number one, brother.
1: I had two of the best teachers right there. Joe McDonald was definitely my mentor when I first started. Doug Krikorian as well. I learned from the two best. And what I've learned, Nick, and what it's always been about, and my goal in doing this, It's telling the stories of the players. It's not about me. It's about the players. So I just hold the mic for these guys to show you that they're not a video game avatar on MLB The Show. They're not a fantasy baseball number. They're actual human beings that have emotions, that are going through things like you and me, and that's what I always try to bring through. It's about them. That's who you care about, and we're just the facilitators to all that.
3: That's amazing. That's the right philosophy. And amazing. It says a lot about your character, man. No, there was never, ever, and people, I'm dating myself here, but that's all right. There's never been a greater show than the McDonnell Douglas show.
1: How many drinks for you today?
3: None.
1: Hey, Nick, since you've been around a long time, you gotta acknowledge the fact that yes, the Garvey Lopes, Russell Say Dodgers were amazing. Yes, Oral Hershiser and the 88 Dodgers were magical. And Karros and Piazza were two really good players. But this last 15 years have got to be the greatest years in Dodger baseball history.
3: Oh, there's no question. And I'll say this. I wasn't planning on speaking about this, but, you know, I was real lucky, man. My father was in the Go Go Dodgers fan club. I'm not sure they're even around anymore.
1: But oh, Maury Wills fan club, huh?
3: The Go Go Dodgers fan club, and we used to travel with the team. Well, not with the team. We used to go stay in hotels. They're saying in San Diego, we stayed in a hotel as a kid. And, you know, I was just blessed, you know, to grow up with Lopes and Say and Yeager and Dusty and, you know, and all those guys, you know, Steve Sachs and Steve Yeager, you know, and that was a special time with Fernando. But this, what we've got now is just, my dad died in 2000, and I've always been a bigger Laker fan than Dodger fan, but I'm diehard both. So my dad was like the biggest Dodger fan ever. And I think of him often because he would just be astounded. I'm astounded by what the Dodgers have going right now. It's really unbelievable, you know, and I think we're going to pull it off again. And, you know, I wanted to ask you, but real quick, David, how's Dougie doing? Because I haven't heard anything from him in a long time. How's he doing, Doug Krikorian?
1: I have great news for you, Nick. Doug Krikorian is still alive. He is still alive in Long Beach, and he's doing great and is still the same Dougie Krikorian. So that is the yearly annual update of Doug Krikorian. He is still alive, upright.
3: Okay. All right. Because there's never been a better writer in L.A., and he's hilarious as anybody can be.
1: He's still that same guy.
3: I think, David, that's awesome. I don't want to take up too much time, but I do want to say this. Is Colin G on the boards today?
1: He is, Nick. Geez, you are really a P1 listener. You are definitely dedicated sports talk radio.
3: Well, check this out, brother. No, check this out. I want to shout out to Colin. Here's why.
1: What about Dwayne? What Colin about Dwayne McDonald? Don't leave out poor Dwayne.
3: I don't know. I'm not sure. I don't know much about Dwayne, but I want to say this. Colin, your dad, Mr. Billy Yee.
1: Mr. Yee?
3: He put out... Mr. Yee, I'll tell you why. He put out a link on Facebook to Colin's show, boxing show, which was fantastic. I listened to the whole thing. And I want to say this, Colin. You know, I wish you the best of luck in life. Because your father, Mr. Billy Yee, was my seventh grade history teacher at Margarita Elementary School in Alhambra. And he was the best. Mr. Yee, if you're listening out there, the best teacher I ever had in my life growing up as a kid. He was the kind of teacher that made you feel special, that made you feel worthwhile, that always had your back, and just like you, David, was humble. He still is humble. So shout out to you, Colin, and to your dad. And that's it, David. You take care, brother.
1: Oh, thank you, Nick. Man, what a special caller you are, man. Hold on. Colin wants to say thank you. Dwayne's parents were not teachers, but I'm sure they impacted lives somewhere. Poor Dwayne. I feel like I have to get Doug Krikorian on the off-day show now tomorrow. Off-day Dodger talk tomorrow to prove to Nick in L.A. that Doug is still alive. Yeah, true story. Over 80 now, still alive, still going to Europe, and still calling me incessantly and upset when I don't return his calls because I'm still working. I'm not living the top 1% life of Doug Krikorian now, living the good life out there in Long Beach. All right. tomorrow, off day Dodger talk. Maybe Doug Krikorian will come on the show tomorrow. You never know. Maybe I'll make people happy tomorrow on the off day show. Tuesday, the Dodgers and Padres will hook up for the beginning of their final regular season series. All of a sudden now, there's a real possibility the Dodgers and Padres may see each other in the playoffs. The Dodgers don't have a defined starter yet. I'm not sure what the Padres are doing, but we'll let you know before first pitch on 7:10 Tuesday night. So thank you to Colin Yee for all his help, and thank you to Dwayne McDonald, who was severely ignored by Nick in L.A., but I appreciate you, Dwayne. Anyway, and thanks to Tim Cates for covering the Clubhouse show. Thanks to you for listening. Off-day Dodger talk tomorrow night at 7 o'clock. In case you missed any of the show or any of our pregame conversations, you can find it on the iHeartRadio app. Once again, the final score today from Uniqlo Field at Dodger Stadium. The Dodgers defeat the Giants 3-1 and sweep the Giants out of L.A. Have a great rest of your Sunday. We'll talk to you tomorrow at 7 o'clock. Who do you want to kick out of L.A.? 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
8: Live in the Fox Sports Radio studios, Ephraim Salam, Mark Willard, week two action. Colts and Chiefs underway. What do you think? What are we looking at tonight?
9: I don't know, because I don't know who the Colts are this second week, and I don't know if the Chiefs really are a running team. We'll see what that game plan and Eric Bieniemy has in store. If they can continue to run the ball like they did last week, then, I mean, they just – you know, it's not going to be that easy every
8: right.
9: week, but if they commit to it, it's a commitment to the run, which we're seeing the Colts do right now. They're finding different ways to attack that defense, and mainly through the ground. They just did a jet sweep right here. If you commit to it and it's successful for you, you get to control the game, right? It's already been almost, you know, 4 minutes, and they're just marching down the field. You want a long drive. You want to get points at the end of it, and you look up and – 7-8 minutes have gone off the off the game clock. That's the recipe to beat a team like the Kansas City Chiefs.
8: Colts already in the red zone as Ephraim said, go through their first drive here. I love week two. To me, week two is when you actually start really learning some things.
9: Yeah, you.
8: I think that's the point you're making. Okay, the Chiefs, everybody decided after last week, oh, the Chiefs are back. maybe, but I know that the Broncos missed 20,000 tackles, and teams will not always do that, and therefore that's going to make a game look and feel a certain way, and maybe that was the Chiefs, and maybe not. So I love the opportunity to see teams go against a second opponent and a second set of circumstances, because to me this is when we really start learning who they are.
9: Yeah, I mean, it's easy to come out in week one and play against a team that may or may not be ready, and you know, you impose your will on them. But as we get into the season, see, you know, every game you play, there's more and more tape, there's more and more evidence of what you do as and who you're trying to be offensively and defensively, and then that's when the chess match starts with where now offensive and defensive coordinators are trying to decipher what you guys want to do and make it hard for you to do it.
8: I mean, doesn't it feel right now like the Bengals won last week, and I was like, yeah, but the Bucs fumbled four times.
9: Yeah.
8: But now doesn't it feel like
9: the Bucks aren't good?
8: well, yes, we'll get to that. But doesn't it?
9: Oh, sorry, I jumped the gun.
8: Doesn't it also feel like maybe the Bengals are?
9: It seems, it feels like offensively they're going to be who they are, but defensively they've turned the page.
8: Yep.
9: And that's what we've been waiting for them to do. Hell, even that Super Bowl year, it was mainly offense. So we've been waiting for them to turn the page on defense for quite some time.
8: I can give you more examples. How will you feel about the New York Giants if they win tomorrow night?
9: I will say the New York Giants have done a complete 180.
8: Yep.
9: And you know, they've grown and matured right before our eyes in a short amount of time.
8: And doesn't it feel like no one will stop the Buffalo Bills this year, but doesn't it also feel like they will stop no one?
9: Yes, it feels like they have adopted the Bengals philosophy of,
8: yes,
9: we're just going to outscore you. It doesn't matter if you go down and score. We're going to come down and score. Their offense is extremely difficult to stop. Josh Allen is a magician. There's a reason why he's one of the top three quarterbacks in the league, and you can see it. It's on full display.
8: And the Seahawks lost their quarterback, but they're 2-0.
9: Don't matter.
8: They've given up 17 points.
9: Don't matter.
8: 17 points so
9: far. Their defense is the real deal.
8: They're real deal. They're almost like, you know.
9: The defense is the real deal, and Jaxon Smith-Njigba
8: is the real deal.
9: Is the best offensive player in the NFL.
8: They're kind of like Dan Beyer, the real deal.
9: The real.
8: The real deal.
9: The double real deal.
8: Come on, Dan Beyer.
9: Take it away, Dan.
8: Come on, Dan Beyer. There he is.
10: There I am. I don't know about that. That's heavy praise. I mean, jeez.
9: Hey, that's what you get when you work with us, man.
8: Yeah.
9: That's how we roll over here, player.
8: Now you have to live up to it. Go.
10: All right. Those numbers on Jaxon Smith-Njigba today, 9 catches, 155 yards, and 3 touchdowns. Speaking of touchdowns, the Colts just got one. Daniel Jones, a touchdown pass to Tyler Warren from a couple of yards out. First possession of the game, Indy up 6-0. Extra point coming up for the Colts in Kansas City as they face the Chiefs. Other late game action saw the Niners roll past the Dolphins 35-13. Brock Purdy just threw 2 incompletions on the day, 287 yards and 2 touchdowns in that 35-13 win. Kirk Cousins, almost as good, 19-29, 253 yards and 3 scores as the Raiders go to L.A. and drop the Chargers to 0-2. Raiders get a 26-14 win. Denver rallies with 14 in the fourth quarter to top the Jaguars 20-13. And the Cowboys outscore the Commanders 37-20. You guys talked about the Jaden Daniels injury. Here was Dan Quinn with reporters after the game.
11: Jaden did injure his left elbow. It was a dislocation. X-ray showed no fracture. Traveled back home with the team. More imaging tomorrow. Once I know, like, an update that we can move forward with, I'll give you that. But I want to give you what I know.
10: Commanders now in the hands of Marcus Mariota for the near future. That extra point, by the way, in Kansas City was good. Colts up 7-0 on the Chiefs. Now, earlier today, Tyler Shook threw for 252 yards, threw a touchdown pass, and ran for another. Saints rally to beat the Ravens in Baltimore 24-17. Vikings survived 9-3 against the Bears. Caleb Williams, as you guys mentioned, suffered that hamstring injury in the second half. Vikings now 2-0 with 2 division wins. Eagles scored with 9 seconds left. Jalen Hurts a touchdown pass to top the Titans on a hot day in Nashville, 24-20. Bengals outscored the Texans 20-6. Joe Burrow a couple of touchdown passes to Ja'Marr Chase. Packers needed overtime but walked it off with a field goal against the Jets 20-17. Patriots dominated Aaron Rodgers and the Steelers 20-3. And the Panthers crushed the Falcons 34-3. Drake London apologizing after the game after having words with a fan, but also said, don't disrespect me, don't make it personal. Tough times for the Falcons, who are now 0-2. Panthers 1-1. Fellas, back to you.
8: Dan, great stuff. Drake London had the lip readers out and about on social media after the game. There's a whole lot going on to get into it with a fan. He and Bijan Robinson sat down next to each other on the bench and seemed to have a conversation that felt like it was aimed at the coaching staff, I think. I'm guessing. But the subject matter, based on what we think they were saying, was sort of like about accountability, I think. I don't know. If I'm Drake London, I get it. You're going to be super frustrated with the way this looks. By the second half of that game, you're on QB4. I don't know what it is. You know, I get it. You have to convince yourself. I was listening to Joe Thomas this week talk about how he convinced himself at training camp every year that the Browns could win the Super Bowl. And he never played in a playoff game in his entire career. So I get the myopic nature of what you have to do with your brain, but someone needs to let Drake London know that if Cooper Rush or whoever the hell that kid was that came in after him,
12: Jack Strand,
8: like, you're not going to play good football. Like, you're not going to win. You're not going to put up numbers. Your team's not going to play good football. You're just not.
9: There's nothing the Atlanta Falcons can do offensively to give them a chance without a viable starting quarterback or a viable backup quarterback.
8: Right.
9: They don't have either. Now, if Tua comes back this week, Tua has started. Tua has made the Pro Bowl. Tua has put up a bunch of touchdowns and yards when healthy. Michael Penix, we don't know if he's even serviceable like right. that. Like we don't have enough information there. So until either of those two come back and play, I get the frustration, but it's really nothing you can do. Yelling at the fans isn't going to help.
8: Nope.
9: You talking trash to the fans.
8: There's a home game.
9: Yeah, that's not going to help.
8: It's a home game.
9: That's not going to help. Let that go. They're not calling the plays and you know, as Kenneth Walker just ran for, you know, 13 yards on first down. So,
8: okay.
9: Hey, man, this is who we are. Stop us.
8: Patrick Mahomes out here acting like he's Peyton Manning
9: don't
8: with the injured
9: neck. Don't do that.
8: He just like...
9: Don't be the lead blocker, Patrick Mahomes.
8: Well, no, that's not what I... What I meant was the Chiefs are a running team.
9: Yes.
8: I mean, I'm... This is a... Very
9: the greatest
8: early.
9: Thing in the world for Patrick Mahomes this year.
8: For
9: him to be a running team.
8: Well,
9: it'll open up the field like it's never been open for him again. The throw, just like this play action pass
8: for sure,
9: to Worthy.
8: To Xavier Worthy.
9: For 15 yards across the middle. The play action unlocks all of that. This will be his best year if they can run. If they can rush the ball for 80, 90 yards a game, Patrick Mahomes is going to be all pro. That's the reality of it. Because he makes very few mistakes, and if he can see the whole field
8: sure.
9: without the pressure in his lap, he's going to pick you apart every time.
8: Well, the beauty, and this goes back to what I was saying earlier about week two and when you can really start to see it. The reason I would like temper my enthusiasm about the Buffalo Bills, they're not balanced. What I would love to see, if the Chiefs do what you're talking about, if they, okay, opening drive sometimes, that's okay, that's the opening punch. Chiefs are on a short week. Let's see what happens. If the Colts end up with, you know, less than 24 points in this game and the Chiefs win and they've got a defense and they've got a run game and they've got Patrick Mahomes at quarterback, now we're talking. The Bills don't look balanced. They look like they have a superhero on their team. And that's fun, and it gets us fantasy football players very excited. But that's not a Super Bowl recipe to me. The teams right now that excite me, when I'm looking at just their two-week start, the 49ers, the Cincinnati Bengals, I'm going to give it to the Seahawks, too, because their quarterback's out. So they haven't looked... you know, dynamic on offense, and they're still finding their run game with their new people and all of that, but it's good enough when it's paired with that defense.
9: Let me ask you a question. I'm going to throw something in there, man.
8: Fire away.
9: Now, this might be weird. Okay? This may seem crazy, but offensively,
8: mm-hmm.
9: One of the best teams in the league are the Panthers.
8: Yeah.
9: Bryce Young is slinging the football.
8: Or, like, yes.
9: See, or, I know what you're gonna say.
8: What? Okay, so head me off at the pass then.
9: So I'm gonna head you off at the pass. when you're talking about someone we have never seen this from, it's different. You can't bring the aura in because the aura has always been there. There have always been bad teams. There have always been teams that can't stop anybody that they've been stopped by.
8: That's true.
9: So we get real caught up in, what, I ain't really playing anybody. Yeah, but coming from where they've come from and where he's come from personally, watching him in command, under center, in the pocket, I'm looking at him like a completely different quarterback.
8: Did he change your mind? Because you flicked him the last couple
9: of
8: years.
9: I did. And look, I did the same way I'm feeling. This is really early, so don't.
8: Yeah.
9: Just hear me out. The same way I started to feel about Sam Darnold when I was watching him play in Minnesota.
8: Okay.
9: I was like, well, this is different.
8: Yep.
9: This feels and looks different. It looks like he has full command of the offense and what he's seeing down the field. He's on time with throws. He's moving in the pocket, keeping his eyes downfield. All things we criticized him for in past years. Now, so for me, as I'm looking at that, I'm like,
8: okay.
9: You passed the ball for 287 yards and two touchdowns this week with a passing rating of 116, right? These are numbers that they're foreign to us and him. Mm-hmm. And then last week against the Bears, you passed the ball for 361 yards with a passing rating of 110.
8: Yep.
9: I'm like, okay, Now, I don't know. Well, number one, we know this is the best team in the division. So,
8: The Saints would like a word.
9: I know the Saints would like a word, but the Saints aren't 2-0.
8: Neither are the Panthers.
9: You're right.
8: Yep, you're
9: right.
8: The Panthers.
9: They're both.
8: Yeah.
9: I feel better. Now, Tyler Shuck is all shucking now.
8: Yep.
9: But I feel better about the Panthers and Bryce Young based on how they finished last year going on that run and coming into this year.
8: I hear you. The Saints, both of their games have been on the road against teams with winning records last year. I mean, they took on two veteran QBs in Goff and Lamar Jackson. They're one play away from winning both. But I get it. Look, more on that in a second. And speaking of quarterbacks, did one of them save his career today? Mm. We'll get into that coming up next. 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And speaking of Underdog, just a special hello to anybody who had Caleb Williams as your quarterback and you spent all week making fun of your friends and you're looking at a tough Monday. Hello to all of you. I'm one of you. It's going to be okay. 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
17: Okay, it's live in the Fox Sports Radio studios. Along with Ephraim Salaam, I'm Mark Willard. Interception, Daniel Jones. Chiefs turn it into six.
18: Which they will do.
17: Travis Kelce. By the way, when Kelce goes in for a score, especially in a home game, how quickly does your mind go to do the cutaway to Taylor Swift? Do the cutaway to, how quickly does your mind go there?
18: It's immediate. It's immediate.
17: It's like,
18: and it will be that way every single time.
17: Yeah, he goes in, and you're like, "Is she there? Yeah, she's got to be there, right?"
18: Not go
17: like
18: in, catch there.
17: Right.
18: 1 yard catch at the 1 yard catch for behind the line of scrimmage, gains 1 yard. We're seeing her.
17: Oh my God!
18: They are a package deal. It's yep. in his contract.
17: Perfect, and she is there right on cue. Smiled bigger than the stadium. Chiefs lead 10-7, and Taylor's having fun, and she's in the building. Hey, what'd you think of Deshaun Watson today? In the longest football game that anyone has ever seen. I'm like, hey, do you want to know who I felt really, really bad for? Because they were one of the picks. If you pick the Bucks in your survivor pool, what a long, painful wait. Just sitting there. You sat there for basically 2.5 hours going, okay, we got 2 minutes and 28 yards, but when they get back out there, they've got to do it in basically on skates. Like, you're running around in a monsoon field, and they didn't do it. So you had to wait extra long to get the bad news. But what'd you think of Deshaun Watson?
18: I thought he played extremely well.
17: Mm-hmm.
18: I thought this is the best I've seen him play since his year in Houston in terms of just the basic things, right? The control, the awareness, the pocket presence. I'm not talking about rifling the ball all over the field. All I'm just talking about, it looked like he played quarterback before.
17: Mm-hmm.
18: And what we were getting was very sporadic. We were getting, you know, he was trying to do too much. That's what we were getting. And it was evident. And today is the first day as a Cleveland Brown that I've seen him just relax and play.
17: 24 of 30 for 238 yards, 2 touchdowns, no interceptions. He did not fumble. And he also scrambled for 22 yards.
18: And they won a football game.
17: And they won the game on the road.
18: They won the game. And look, that's the barometer. That's what the media is talking about. That's what fans want. If you can just show up and do that, all the other stuff, you don't have to worry about. You really don't have to worry about it. And that, I think that's the message here, right? Where you're talking about fans booing or how the media is trying to, You know, make it this way or that way. No. You can all of that up by doing this. If you can do this and continue to get better at doing this as this season goes along, we will be no more Shadur talk. You mess around at the halfway mark and be, you know, 4-4, 5-3, 6-2. I don't know. I don't know what it can look like. And I'm not going to buy stock in him or the Browns, but they looked like a team that was capable.
17: Very curious to see what that home crowd welcome is like next week.
18: It's going to be better than if they would have lost.
17: That's a fair way to look at it. No two ways about it. All right, the teams and the fan bases that should be the most concerned, that's coming up.
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42: Patrick Mahomes has a touchdown pass to Travis Kelce of the Chiefs. Lead the Colts 10-7 at the end of the first quarter on Sunday Night Football. On Sunday Afternoon Football, Cowboys routed the Commanders 37-20. Commanders quarterback Jaden Daniels was injured on the final play of the first half. When he landed on his left elbow, here's head coach Dan Quinn.
43: Jaden did injure his left elbow. It was a dislocation. X-ray showed no fracture. Traveled back home with the team. More imaging tomorrow. Once I know, like an update that we can move forward with, I'll give you that. But I want to give you what I know.
42: Elsewhere in the NFL, in that late window, Seahawks rolled past the Cardinals 31-7. The Niners 35-13 victory against the Dolphins. It was the Broncos taking down the Jaguars with 14 unanswered in the fourth quarter. Final score from Denver 20-13. And the Raiders are 2-0, beating the Chargers 26-14. Browns get a win over the Bucks 23-19. Bears lose the game and Caleb Williams to the Vikings 9-3.
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6: 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He's got it for the touchdown.
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7: Cheers, if you remember that old Dos Equis ad campaign. He is the most interesting man in the world. Week two in the NFL is the most interesting week in the world. This is when we start to learn who's actually got some juice, who's balanced, who travels, who can do it here, who can do it there, who's out game planning the other one. And it also, it reveals which fan bases should have a hard time sleeping tonight. I have my list of five. By the way, field goal for the Colts. The game is back even again. 10-10 in Kansas City. Our Sunday night watch party is on right here live in the Fox Sports Radio studios. Ephraim, can we roll through this list and you tell me kind of concern level 1 through 10, where should a fan base be right now, based on what we've seen? I've got five teams.
8: Let's get it.
7: Okay. No particular order. I just jotted down the five teams where I'm like, uh-oh. Uh-oh. Team number one, the Pittsburgh Steelers.
8: Okay, and this scale is 1 to 10?
7: Sure. Concern level 10 being the most concerned.
8: Okay. Ask me that again.
7: Okay, where would you put the Pittsburgh Steelers?
8: 10.
7: Uh-huh. Yeah. It's uncomfortable to watch the Pittsburgh Steelers play football.
8: It's the worst football on television right now. Mm-hmm. On any level.
7: Speak on it.
8: Sixth grade football, seventh grade football, eighth grade football, high school, college. It's the worst. It's tied, in my opinion, offensively with San Diego State's offense.
7: Personal.
8: That got real personal. I'm sorry. I'll snap back. I'll snap back in.
7: Oh, my gosh.
8: It is. It doesn't feel like NFL football. It doesn't. There is no cohesiveness. There is no connection. There is no dynamic ability to make a play.
7: Mm-hmm.
8: DK Metcalf is a shell of who he was in Seattle. He cannot catch. And Aaron Rodgers cannot throw the ball down the field. The offensive line can't block. So now they can't run the ball?
7: Yep.
8: They can't pass the ball? Aaron Rodgers threw the ball 39 times for 187 yards.
7: Yep. It's the same thing you said last week.
8: 4 yards a completion.
7: Mm-hmm.
8: He's thrown the ball at or near the line of scrimmage for more than 60% of his pass completions. This is a four-time MVP, Super Bowl champion, one of the greatest passers of football,

0: They have been beset by injury seemingly over and over. They have the oldest offense in football. So far, so good-ish. Some more injuries have happened, although not to any of the people that maybe you thought were going to get injured. We'll get to them. But this is a topic that keeps coming up. And so my ears are always perked and my eyes are always open for this idea of whether or not someone is quote-unquote done. Allow me to make up a new award, though.
1: Okay.
0: The current most done person in all of sports. So it's a rotating award because at any moment someone could retire. But my word, Aaron Rodgers is capital D-U-N. And you have to watch the game to really, you know, to see it. You the stats that you bring up, it's evident. The inability to have anything dynamic in the offense. But the saddest one for me is when the play breaks down. And Aaron at one point today took a snap and he dropped back. And then he kind of took a few steps to the left, tried to move the pocket. And then a defender came directly at him. But there was run-up. There was lead-up to it. 5 yards away. And he's running directly at Aaron. And that's the kind of rush that a quarterback who has any mobility at all, you can sidestep that for a moment. Like, if you're a great athlete. I'm not saying that these defensive linemen are coming at you fast. I get it. But, like, a quarterback, an NFL quarterback, can sidestep that and create space to release a throw. He couldn't move. He looked like he had just gotten out of bed. You know how we walk when we first get out of bed?
1: Yeah.
0: That's what he looked like. I can't believe when I'm watching them play that this is what they're going to do this year.
1: Mason Rudolph has to give them a better chance to win, right?
0: There's no question.
1: He has to. Just with mobility. Really, like, just with mobility, he has to give them a better shot to win. This can't be it for the Steelers. And that defense was doing everything it could.
0: They always do.
1: To keep them in the game. I know they're going crazy over there. They were doing everything they could to give them a chance.
0: There are three teams in the NFL that have not yet arrived at 25 points. One of them has used only their third and fourth quarterback. One of them has only played a game in Australia, and one of them is the Steelers, who have been at full health. Okay, so that's one. I have more.
1: Yes, please.
0: Tampa Bay Bucks.
1: Oof.
0: You just extended the quarterback at $55 million a year for three more years. Okay.
1: Eight.
0: Go ahead.
1: Now, Baker Mayfield, we know, is very temperamental in terms of chip on the shoulder, prove it, all of that. But on the flip side of that, he has a dark side, and that is turning the ball over. And he can get reckless because he is so, I'll do anything to win. And we're in a situation now to where he's putting the ball in harm's way far too much.
0: Mm-hmm.
1: Far too much in both games. And the crazy part is they're in the game. They're 0-2, and they lost to the Bengals by 6 points.
0: By six, and now the Browns by four, yep.
1: They're in the actual games.

0: And so the reason it's an 8 for me is because that's concerning. The turnovers are concerning. Because if you look at it, if you take them away, you probably win the game.
1: Yeah, you probably do.
0: So now you're 2-0 opposed to being 0-2. You have two games, you have 5 turnovers in 2 games. That's the thing that calls for a great concern for Tampa Bay fans, because he's not going anywhere. Not with that salary. He's locked in. So you want him to have better judgment. And he's too reckless. Would he be this reckless? And it's just a regular question. Would he be this reckless if he was still trying to prove his worth?
1: Mm. That's an interesting way to look at it.
0: I have to look at it like
1: well,
0: that.
1: Well, and that's who he is.
0: Yeah.
1: That's who he is, yep, at his core. Smaller guy, carries that chip,
0: mm-hmm,
1: always has, on the field, off the field.
0: Anywhere. Grocery store, everywhere.
1: Right,
0: yes.
1: Right. Which is a rare trait for the number one overall pick in the draft.
0: It's almost impossible to have that.
1: Yeah, yeah. That's actually a really good point that you bring up. And I speak from experience in a way, obviously in a completely different arena, but that's a lesson that's near and dear to me, which is that things are going to start rolling once you stop trying to prove something to everybody else. Like, that's not a characteristic I would suggest people take into their 30s.
0: No.
1: It's just not. Doesn't work. That's an interesting observation. All right, next one.
0: Mm-hmm.
1: Speaking of near and dear, Houston Texans.
0: Ooh.
1: Where's your concern?
0: My concern is at an 8 as well.
1: Yep.
0: It's got to be high.
1: 0-2, Nico Collins is hurt. They have not left their building yet. They've not gotten on a plane yet.
0: No. And you can't win a game. No, it's a problem. Mainly today, you couldn't score,
1: right,
0: at home against the Bengals defense. That's a problem. Right? And once again, the defense played much better this week than they did last week. Imagine if your defense is getting sacks and you're able to, I don't know, score points?
1: Kick a field goal when you line up for one. I mean, they dropped they had a bad snap on a field goal. I think they went for an ill-advised fourth down. We got halfway through
0: that
1: game.
0: They were 0-for-4, yeah, on fourth down.
1: Yep.
0: It wasn't one ill-advised. It's, yep, just, it's a mess.
1: Well, as you and I well know and talk about every week, it's an epidemic around the league.
0: They held the Bengals on high-powered offense to 267 yards.
1: Mm-hmm. And lost by double digits.
0: That is a problem.
1: Yeah, it is.
0: You sacked them 5 times. You held them under 100 yards rushing. You did all of the things. And the offense didn't turn the ball over.
1: Yep. No, they just also didn't use the end zone.
0: They didn't.
1: Yeah.
0: CJ Stroud passed for 353 yards. He threw the ball 55 times. How was that sustainable?
1: It's not.
0: Oh.
1: Okay, I have 2 more teams for you. Ooh. We'll do that coming up. A reminder, with the iHeart app, you can stream us wherever you are. 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That's Ephraim Salaam. I'm Mark Willard. We are just getting started on Fox Sports Sunday on Fox Sports Radio.
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23: 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Officials in Malibu are warning the public about hazardous conditions on the beach due to severe erosion. A new NBC News poll shows President Trump's approval rating hit a second-term low ahead of November's midterm elections, with just 41% among registered voters. 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
6: Patriots showing pressure. They'll bring it as Rodgers gets a snap. Hit from behind. Ball comes out. Is it a fumble or is it an incomplete pass? Still on the ground. Still loose. And finally, way back at their own 42-yard line, the Steelers fall on it.
7: Steelers radio right there. Dynamic Steelers offense puts up 3 today, and they lose against the New England Patriots. We're in the midst of talking out the teams. I jotted down 5 teams where if I was a fan of those teams, I'd be very concerned. Ephraim kind of ranking 1 to 10, what is the level of concern? Back we are here at Fox Football Sunday, presented by Underdog. Football's back, Underdogs. 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And speaking of Underdog, Colts leading the Chiefs right now 13-10. But hopefully you've got their running backs, both of them right now, moving at a very high clip in terms of yards per carry. Kenneth Walker has 39 yards on just 6 carries and another catch for 6. Jonathan Taylor, 41 yards on 10 carries, also has a catch for 4. Alex Pierce has left the game on a golf cart, who he's dealing with injury throughout the preseason as well. And so Alex Pierce has left this game. We'll get you an update on that. If more comes in. Okay, before Dan Byer gets here in 5 minutes to kind of talk it out, let's pick up where we left off there. I gave you Steelers, Bucks, Texans. You gave me 10, 8, and 8 on level of concern. This next one is rather obvious. How about the Chargers? Exactly. Let's talk about the Chargers.
8: 11.
7: Uh-huh.
8: And the reason it's 11, because there were high hopes. There are high hopes. And we're just watching them bleed away. Number one, how about having a home road game?
7: Well,
8: today.
7: There's a lot of these. I know that was not the case last week with the Cardinals in town.
8: This was
7: sure.
8: So much so, the starting right tackle for the home Chargers, Joe Alt, couldn't stop jumping off sides because of the crowd noise.
7: Mm-hmm.
8: Now, that's an ugly, ugly place to live as an offensive lineman at home. You already got to go against Max Crosby, who had his hair on fire today. Boy, it was, it's an 11.
7: So this is another one like the Texans, 0-2. They've not gotten on a plane yet. But I do think that, you know, through the years we've talked about this, they do play at a little bit of a disadvantage because they do give up some of their home game environments throughout the year. I know it's getting better and I know that it will overwhelm opponents like the Cardinals, but not the Raiders.
8: Definitely not the Raiders.
7: And not some of the other teams who will be on the way to town this year. Like the Niners will visit SoFi later this year.
8: Mm-hmm. Not good for them.
7: Right. Denver is going to be there in a few weeks.
8: Not good for them.
7: Listen to what the Chargers now face at 0-2. I don't know if you've taken a look at this schedule?
8: Yeah, and that's why I was saying 11. Yeah. because you want to do it. Go ahead. You jump in it. Go ahead.
7: They'll be at Buffalo next Sunday.
8: Mm-hmm.
7: They'll be at Seattle the week after that.
8: Say that.
7: Then they come home for the Broncos.
8: Or they'll be at Broncos West. Go ahead.
7: And then they will be at Arrowhead to face these Chiefs. Luckily, then, they can lick their wounds and take a week off, only to then come back from the bye to travel, air quotes, to the Rams. But, tough game. Then Houston will come to SoFi, and then they go to Baltimore.
8: They could lose all of those games.
7: That was seven games I just mentioned. Six of those teams were in the playoffs last year. The one that wasn't has a quarterback who's won three Super Bowls, Kansas City Chiefs. That's what they're looking at. And to watch them play right now makes it hard to imagine them winning any of those games.
8: They'll fall into a win or two.
7: Sure.
8: But that schedule is brutal.
7: What do you see with this team? When you watch them, what is it? What are they missing? Because, good Lord, we know Herbert, rocket arm, all the things. We like Omarion Hampton. Ladd McConkey played. Jim Harbaugh's a good coach. Mike McDonald's he's an excellent offensive coordinator who's going to jump in. Touchdown Chiefs, by the way, Xavier Worthy is in for a score. Chiefs back ahead. But, like, they're checking all these paper boxes. What's missing?
8: Attention to detail. Eight penalties? Three turnovers? That's attention to detail. You can't constantly put yourself in second and long, first and long, third and long, based on self-inflicted wounds. And that's what we're seeing. You can't put your defense on short fields. You cannot turn the ball over. Two interceptions, a fumble, and expect to win. Again, I don't care who you're playing.
7: Well, by the way, you're talking about a fumble lost.
8: Yeah.
7: Do you know how many times this team fumbled today?
8: They put it on the ground six times, probably.
7: Six
8: times. This is what I mean by attention to detail.
7: But that's not Harbaugh.
8: No.
7: Like, that's not normally Harbaugh.
8: Hey, I'm not saying look, each player is accountable. They have to all focus on the one thing as ball handlers that's the most important, right? When you have pre-snap penalties, the number one thing is you're supposed to be buttoned up and focused on every aspect of the game prior to the ball being snapped. When that's a breakdown, now you change how the coach and offensive coordinator now wants to attack the defense. Okay, so boom, that happens. Then you do get a pass or a run, and then you put the ball on the ground, right? All of these things are chipping away at what makes it possible for you to even be in a game and have a chance to win. Mm. And what I'm seeing from them is a lack of that. It's a lack of attention to detail. It's a lack of the importance of the little things. You can't jump off sides.
7: You know what the worst part about all of it is? They did all of that in front of Steve DeSager.
8: In front of Steve DeSager.
7: It's like,
8: shame.
7: Good Lord.
3: The strange thing is both last week and this week, which they lost by the identical scores, 26-14 at home, to Vegas, which earned the number one overall draft choice this year, and to Arizona, which earned the number three overall draft choices. I want to make this perfectly clear. Ephraim could not be more correct.
7: Yeah.
3: Even if the Chargers had stolen these two games, and they could have, they were close games in the second half each, the red flag is flying because there are 50 different problems with this team,
8: man.
3: 49 of which are not named Justin Herbert. He's one of many, many difficulties. We talked last week about Mike McDaniel being, we think, a good hire because he's got a good OC track record and all that. it isn't what you would think of as a Jim Harbaugh type of offense, but okay, let's give it the shot. It's worked elsewhere before. It's extremely complex, and it astounds me to watch a playoff contending team this unprepared for the start of the season. It's really sickening, I think, because this is, we've seen the roster. This is a team that can actually do something in the AFC, and they're shooting themselves in the foot constantly. I'm glad you brought up the schedule, because now you got these two, quote, cupcakes out of the way, and you're 0-2. You could very realistically be 2-6 come November.
7: It could be worse.
3: Yeah, absolutely.
7: Honestly, it might be 1-7. They could be 0-8.
3: I mean, just the one play today where the amount of attention to detail is what is lacking. And it's team-wide. It's not just one person. It's from the top down. When you have a man in motion, and this offense is all about personnel groupings and motion and pre-snap stuff, and that's how they get the advantages and take advantage, it has worked before. To say the least, it's not working now. There was a man in motion who got in front of the shotgun snap, and it hit him in the leg and blew up a third and short play.
8: How? It can't happen.
3: Herbert threw one pass perfectly to a tight end, and he bobbled it up in the air, and it got intercepted.
8: Into the hand of the defender.
3: It was just, and last week as well, I mean, they had a punt block. It's just, if anyone, and I know there are so many talking heads about the NFL in the next 24 hours, week after week, if anyone's saying the Chargers aren't good because they're 0-2, I need to correct. Because then you're saying, oh, if they'd stolen a game in these last two, then what, they're okay? No, it has nothing to do with the losses. It's how they're playing. It's horrendous football on display these first 2 weeks. And again, nobody expected them to be this unprepared. This, it's like when you see a baseball team that's not sharp and you just can't take them seriously because you know they will commit an error. You know they don't have the pitching. I thought the Chargers were going to come back and win this one in the second half when the Raiders came back from a timeout and had 12 men on the field and handed the Chargers a first down. I said, oh, what a Raiders thing to do. Nope, the Chargers outdid them in those. And in fact, the Raiders had a practice squad receiver have two catches, both for touchdowns today. The Raiders on the ground, 29 carries, 57 yards rushing as a team, and still won because Kirk Cousins had three touchdown passes on a day where Brock Bowers is out with the knee injury. Raiders are 2-0, Chargers 0-2, 26-14, Las Vegas the final. To the Kansas City game, the update on Colts wide receiver Alec Pierce, questionable to return, they said on the broadcast, with a heel injury. The Patrick Mahomes one-yard TD pass late second quarter to Xavier Worthy makes 17-13 Kansas City over Indy. KC with a chance to go to 2-0 on the season. Currently, we have seven teams in the league that have started 2-0. There was an earlier Mahomes touchdown pass of 13 yards to Travis Kelce. Denver beat Jacksonville 20-13. Bo Nix 288 yards passing. Dallas over Washington 37-20. Washington quarterback Jaden Daniels left with a dislocated elbow, and the Commanders are 0-2. Seattle won at Arizona 31-7. Drew Lock, three touchdown passes, all three to Jackson Smith and Jigba. San Francisco 35-13 over the Dolphins, who are 0-2. Minnesota 2-0. One at Chicago in the rain 9-3. And on the wet field, the Bears quarterback Caleb Williams left with what appeared to be a serious hamstring injury. Carolina and Philadelphia each one on the road. Green Bay on the road in overtime beat the Jets 20-17. Wins for New England and Cleveland. That Cleveland game did finally end, by the way. A couple hours weather delay near the end of the contest. Cleveland won at Tampa Bay 23-19. Wins for Cincinnati and New Orleans. Ole Miss is up to number 4 in the new AP poll. In baseball, Cleveland won its 5th straight. They're still up by a game in the AL Central. With 1 week left in the season, Cleveland beat the A's 1-0. Tampa Bay leads the AL East by 6 games now with a week to go. Tampa Bay 5-1 over Boston, while the Yankees lost 8-4 at Arizona. Back to you.
7: Steve, great stuff. Great stuff. And that qualifies.
8: You can hear the passion.
7: Absolute unloading. By Steve DeSager on the Los Angeles Chargers franchise. with what they're putting out into the world. And you know, I don't go too far with the, like, let's play the win-loss game over the next 6, 7, 8 weeks. As we sit here today, I'm not saying it can't happen, but it's difficult to imagine them not being 0-4.
8: No, I can't see that.
7: At
8: based
7: Buffalo,
8: on what they're doing.
7: Right.
8: Yes.
7: At Buffalo, at Seattle.
8: No shot.
7: These are their next two games.
8: No shot.
7: Difficult to imagine them. Now, look, Buffalo's defense is not good, so could that be the cure for Herbert and the group?
8: Yeah, well, their offense isn't good. So what's all the problem? Right. It's not like they're coming to town with a hellacious offense.
7: Man. They have got to win.
8: But we know Buffalo's offense is good.
7: Buffalo's going to score.
8: Oh, they're going to score some points now.
7: Yeah, and then I think Derwin James left this game today with a little bit of an injury situation too. So add that into the mix. I have a hard time believing that the Chargers are going to slow this Buffalo train, a Bills team that will have 3 extra days rest for this home game where they also built a lip at the top of the stadium. So now the craziest fan base in America is even louder.
8: Mm. Boy.
7: Okay, Chargers.
8: This
7: go
8: thing,
7: get them.
8: This thing got bad.
7: Go get them.
8: All right, what else you got? You got another team?
7: I got one more.
8: Okay.
7: And they won today. They snapped a 6-game losing streak today. But I still got them on my list. The Green Bay Packers.
8: Bruce.
7: What do you see?
8: 7.
7: Okay.
8: I say 7 because, you know, watching how they lost that game last week, the one thing we've always known about Green Bay is they're well coached, right? They, you know, have good players. The players are in the right situation. Just defensively, they've always, you know, shown up. And I don't know if they weren't expecting the Jets to come hit them in the mouth in that game, but for the most part, watching that game, it was the Jets game for the entirety of, I mean.
7: It sure was.
8: Green Bay was 1-for-9 on third downs.
7: They had it. They were up by 10 with a few minutes to go. And this was one of these, like, the Packers got a touchdown. And then I, like, went to the restroom and I came back and the Packers had the ball in the red zone again. And it wasn't a turn. I'm like, what the hell happened? So, I get what you're saying. The Jets outplayed the Packers for the
8: majority
7: of this game.
8: Oh, it wasn't even.
7: It wasn't close.
8: I mean, that's 72 total plays to 50.
7: Yeah.
8: 285 total yards to 199. The time of possession, 10 minutes more. And so watching that game, I was like, oh, this Green Bay team looks awful. Are the Jets better?
7: I mean, I think they're better. I don't think they're good. Better.
8: Right? Because all we had was a measuring stick as Jonathan Taylor scores for the Colts. Colts take the lead again. But, you know, they played the beat up on the Titans last week. And then coming into this game, for all intents and purposes, they had the game until the end. I mean, teams who aren't used to winning find ways to lose, and I think this was a case of that. But they outplayed the Packers by a mile. And moving forward, if the Packers are bringing that level of energy into these games, I mean, you know, they get a little reprieve because they get to play the quarterbackless Falcons and the Buccaneers and quarterbackless Bears. So they have it's a 7. Probably drop down to 6 based on schedule because they have teams should have been today, right? That normally they would be the favorite mm-hmm. in.
7: Yep.
8: Now based on how they played today but they still won, but I'm nervous. That's why it's higher, because I'm nervous.
7: I hear you. I did not have a 37-point first half on my list today for this game. It's not even halftime yet. It's 20-17.
8: Yeah.
7: The Colts lead the Chiefs. More on that coming up. Plus, there's one team. We declared them last week. This is why I love week two. Ooh, they're back and they're fancy. And then today happened. Tell you who we're talking about coming up next. We're in the Fox Sports Radio studios. That is Ephraim Salaam. I'm Mark Willard. 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
0: Jeremy Chinn has the fumble
1: recovery, and he's racing down the sideline at the 30, inside the 20. 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
2: That's got to be Raiders Radio Network. That's got to be. That's just me. They sound excited.
3: They sound excited.
2: Raiders Radio Network. One of six fumbles from the Chargers. At least two of them, I believe, if I'm remembering correctly, were picked up by the Raiders. They win 26-14. The Chargers are in deep doo-doo to start their season with an unbelievably difficult schedule coming up in the next handful of weeks. We're live in the Fox Sports Radio studios. Ephraim Salaam, Mark Willard. We've reached halftime at Arrowhead. Colts 20, Chiefs 17. Mm. Remember what I said about week two?
3: Yep.
2: Oh, the Chiefs defense is back. Well, is it? Patrick looks good.
3: Patrick does look good.
2: Patrick looks good. The Chiefs defense does not.
3: No, they've been cut up. They can't stop Jonathan. They can't stop Matt. Well, no, not Matt Jones.
2: Daniel Jones. Tyler Warren is having an impact.
3: Matt Jones was our first round draft pick in Jacksonville, quarterback slash receiver.
2: Oh, I remember
3: from
2: him.
3: From Arkansas. Remember that?
2: I do. That didn't pan out.
3: No.
2: No, it didn't pan out.
3: Oh, first round draft pick one.
2: You and I both.
3: On an experiment.
2: We are both very, very big fans of Lamar Jackson.
3: Yeah.
2: And Lamar Jackson came out last week and he looked to have his legs underneath him again. We hadn't seen that for the majority of last year. He looked healthy. And played very well, and the Ravens blew out this Colts team that we're watching right now. And then today, he came out and he largely looked the same again. He didn't do a whole lot in the running game. He ran for 34 yards, but he was efficient through the passing game. 21 of 31, 235 yards, opening drive touchdown, 7-0 Baltimore, and then led 14-6. At half, led 17-9 at the end of three, and then the fourth quarter came, and apparently this is when the Saints are going to do their work this year.
3: Start marching in.
2: Very good.
3: Like that?
2: And Tyler Shuck is not afraid of situations where the other team knows he's going to throw. He's got a hell of a young receiving core there. This guy, Devon Vele, is going to be a thing. We already knew Chris Olave was. Juwan Johnson had a real big impact, that huge tight end that they've got. So all of this while averaging 2.4 yards per carry in the run game, Tyler Shuck and these Saints are saying hello to the league. And the Ravens did not do what they needed to do to corroborate their win last week.
3: No, I think defensively was a complete letdown for the Ravens. When you let, quiet is kept. Tyler Shuck has almost 500 yards of passing in
2: sure
3: 2 weeks. You know, I mean.
2: Oh, he's got well over 500. Didn't he have
3: yes, you're right. Yeah. I meant.
2: He had 400 last week.
3: Yes.
2: I'll do the quick math. He's at 662 yards.
3: Yeah, I bet 700, almost 700 yards of passing in 2 weeks.
2: Four touchdowns. He does have two picks. He's run for a touchdown. He did that today. Okay, Tyler.
3: Man, hey, man, all shucks. Yeah. I think the biggest thing for me and Lamar is, and you know, he's been sacked 5 times in 2 weeks. Now that's something that Lamar has been excellent about in his career, being unsackable. And I think when you can catch him behind the line of scrimmage, it really throws their offense off. He's always been a maestro at getting LaMarvelous, I think the announcer called him today, LaMarvelous Jackson, because he scrambled. So We'll be looking for more rabbits out of the hat.
2: Check this out. Coming up next, it's only happened 11 times. We are.
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21: They're at halftime of the Sunday night NFL game, and the Colts are leading at Kansas City 20-17 on a Jonathan Taylor 24-yard touchdown run with about a minute to go before the break. Taylor in the first half, 14 carries, 75 yards in that score. Patrick Mahomes, two TD passes for KC, including a 13-yarder to track. Travis Kelce. Denver beat Jacksonville 20-13. Las Vegas 2-0, won at the Chargers 26-14. Dallas over Washington 37-20. Washington quarterback Jaden Daniels left with a dislocated elbow. Wins for Seattle and San Francisco. Injury in Chicago in the rain as Bears quarterback Caleb Williams left with an apparent serious hamstring injury. Minnesota won the game 9-3 to go to 2-0. Carolina won 34-3 at Atlanta. Ole Miss up to number 4 in the new AP poll. Baseball, the Padres won their fifth in a row, 7-3 over Miami. I'm Steve DeSager.
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2: Off we go deep into the night with Sunday Night Football second half on tap. Reacting to the rest with also an eye to tomorrow night, where I find this one to be an incredibly interesting game. Again, week two, corroborated. Hey, Rams. Do we have a problem, or are you going to show up as you were supposed to? Granted, you might be doing it without Puka Nacua. You're definitely doing it without Myles Garrett. I think we're going to see Aaron Donald. And hey, Giants, corroborate what you did last week. So tomorrow night, I want to talk about at some point this hour as well. Live Fox Sports Radio Studios with Ephraim Salam. I'm Mark Willard, and so glad you're with us. Okay, riddle me this, Mr. Salam.
3: Can I ask a favor before we get into the riddle?
2: Sure.
3: At the beginning of our third hour,
2: yeah.
3: Can we?
2: The answer's already yes.
3: Okay. How did you do?
2: You're the big dog, man.
3: In fantasy football this week.
2: Okay.
3: I think it's important for us to track this all year.
2: Okay.
3: And talk about it.
2: Sure. So I'll keep it as brief as possible because I don't want to start acting like everybody cares about every player I got. And I am one of these people. I have a lot of leagues. It's a lot of leagues. I was very excited last week because I'm in 5 different leagues. And last week, Ephraim, I won them all.
3: Oh, 5-0?
2: 1-0 in 5 different leagues.
3: Wow.
2: Okay? We're not going to go 2-0 in all of them. I will tell you, 2 of my leagues and probably my two biggest leagues, shall we say, Caleb Williams is my quarterback.
3: Oh.
2: Yeah, so a little bit of a gut punch day around these parts. But I would say this week there are 2 I'm definitely going to lose. There are 2 I'm definitely going to win. And there's 1 where you need to ask me at the end of tomorrow night.
3: Okay.
2: I'm an underdog.
3: Okay.
2: But it's possible.
3: All right.
2: That's how. What about you?
3: Well, last week I won 1 out of the 4.
2: Okay.
3: Now, in one league, I'm playing 2 teams because they're supposed to be my son's teams, and they can care less. So right. I'm actually only playing in 3 leagues, but I'm responsible for 4 teams.
2: Got it.
3: And I was 1-3 last week, and this week I'm 3-1.
2: Okay. And was the three that you lost last week the three that you won this week?
3: Yes.
2: So you're 1-1 everywhere.
3: I'm 1-1.
2: So you're okay.
3: I'm okay.
2: I always think that that first win is the week two is scary after you went 0-1.
3: Yes.
2: Because you're, then like, you're like, oh, crap.
3: It's such a crapshoot. Like, totally, it really is,
2: of
3: man.
2: Of course it is.
3: It's such of a crapshoot.
2: And no different than real teams where you're riding high. It's like, we scored 59 points. And then the next week you're like, oh, now we scored three and we don't have a
3: quarterback. Right, right, yes.
2: Like, it comes at you fast. My work league, as I call it, my radio station here in the Bay, I was the BMOC. I got to, right? I not yes. just won. I had the most points. So I came into work peacocking. I was in first place. And I think three of my first four picks in this league, or five picks, I can't remember if it was the fourth or the fifth round. Three of the first five picks were A.J. Brown, Caleb Williams, and DJ Moore.
3: Ouch, ouch, and
2: ouch. Right. So, you know, we're dealing with it a little bit.
3: Yeah.
2: We're dealing with it.
3: A little bit.
2: We'll handle it. You know, the team's got a good GM, so he'll be ready. He'll be ready.
3: All right.
2: Yeah, man. No, we're off. When you go 1-0 in all five, today was like kind of relaxing.

0: league in the era where you had a bell cow.
1: Yeah.
0: We're going to give you the ball. Like in Atlanta, it was Jamal Anderson.
1: Jamal Anderson, sure.
0: When I went to Denver, it was Clinton Portis. When I went to Jacksonville, it was Fred Taylor.
1: Sure.
0: When I went to Houston, we had Ron Dayne. And what was our other running back later? It was
1: in Houston?
0: Yes.
1: Did you have Arian Foster?
0: Arian Foster. Yeah. It was Arian Foster.
1: Yeah, I had a feeling that's what it is. Boy, he had a big year too.
0: Right? Like,
1: ooh, he had a big year too.
0: But that's what I'm used to. So, yeah. You know, you splitting carries. I never forget. Jamal Anderson, after even a long run, he would come get back in the huddle, and he never came out. I was like, why are you always? He was like, look, bro, I don't want nobody getting my yards.
1: Yeah, exactly.
0: These are all my yards. I'm good. I can rest coming back to the huddle.
1: Jahmyr Gibbs looks happy, doesn't he?
0: Man.
1: He's like, yeah, love you, David, but
0: I'm getting all of this.
1: We're good. I have mixed feelings. I think that there are moments. Christian McCaffrey said something this week, and actually – he spotlighted Jahmyr Gibbs and David Montgomery, and he spotlighted Bijan Robinson and Tyler Allgeier. Now, he was careful to point those ones out where there was kind of a superstar, but then just someone who helps. Not like a 50-50 thing like they were doing in Seattle that you're referencing. But Christian was like, this is – I studied those, and I think it's really good, and it can work and be healthy. And this kid, they like Kalon Black out of Indiana.
0: Yeah, he's pretty they good, really man. Like him. He's really good.
1: At the same time, like, I get Christian saying that because he's 30 and had 413 touches last year. If you're Jahmyr Gibbs, this is better right now. And if you're Kenneth Walker, this is better. I mean, it looks like the Chiefs actually got Kenneth on a real discount.
0: Man, didn't they?
1: Because they're going to get that bell cow production for, you know, three quarters of the price.
0: I hope he's got a lot of incentives.
1: I'll look that up. I don't know.
0: I hope he can make some real money on incentives, because if he continues to go at the clip he's going, which I hope he stays healthy and he does, man, he's going to make himself some money.
1: I mean, he got a good deal. He's got a 3-year, $43 million deal. Yeah. I know it's not, and the guarantee is 28.7. So, he's going to eat. But I hear what you're saying, because right after he signed, Gibbs got his deal. Bijan got his deal. Mm-hmm. And they make a lot more. And I get it. You're right. They're the two young right now. But Kenneth's production looks like it's going to be right there. Right there. So, okay, riddle me this. It has only happened 11 times so far. First two games combined, it's only happened 11 times. That's super broad, but do you want to try to venture a guess?
0: Give it to me.
1: That would be Brock Purdy throwing an incomplete pass.
0: Boy, that boy is efficient, isn't he?
1: Come on.
0: You know he's one of my favorite quarterbacks. We share that sentiment.
1: Yes, we do.
0: And we've been a part of his journey the whole way.
1: 20 of 22 today, and I will describe in detail to you both of the incompletions that happened. One of them happened in the first half. It was a ball that hit Deebo Samuel right between the 1 and the 9, and he didn't catch it. He dropped it. That was one of the incompletions. The other one came late in the game once the 49ers had already gone 5 for 5 on touchdown drives. And late in the game, where probably half the fan base didn't want Brock even in there anymore, he dropped back. There was some pressure right up the middle. A receiver turned left. He thought the receiver was going to turn right. He ended up getting an intentional grounding call because he just threw it out to nowhere. That's it. Those are your only two incompletions on the entire day. 287 yards, 2 touchdown throws. Don't forget his 30 yards rushing and a touchdown run also.
0: Boy, I tell you what.
1: Brock Purdy looks like 3 years ago Brock Purdy, but

0: a little bit more swagger-ish, if you will. And we're two games in, so I'm not going to do this. But I'll tell you what I'm going to do. If this is still going on after week eight, this is the kind of stuff that wins you MVP.
1: Yes.
0: This is the stuff. What if you're watch, if you've watched his games so far this year, it is total and complete control of the football game. And you can see it. You can see it in his shoulders. You can see it in his eyes. You can see it in his teammates' eyes. You can see it the way he carries himself around the field. It's the best quarterback that the 49ers have had since Joe Montana and Steve Young. And I say that confidently. I know Kaepernick had some wonderful years, and I'm a fan of his. But this is complete and total control of the football game.
1: Unbelievable. Look, for those who didn't watch the game, just go back and watch the highlights. It was a masterclass in how to control a defense and how to just the fakes, the footwork.
0: Yes.
1: It was unbelievable. Unmatched, literally. He's playing some of the best football. Wow. Look, off all of that, Kenneth Walker can't be tackled, all of that stuff. They had first and goal from the one. Three straight Kenneth Walker runs.
0: And didn't get in.
1: And they lost about 2 yards. Huh. All right.
0: I think the Chiefs made a mistake not challenging the second and
1: yes,
0: goal play.
1: Yes.
0: I think he was in.
1: Yep.
0: There was a highlight where that ball hit the ball came down right on the goal line, and they didn't challenge it.
1: Hmm.
0: So
1: Patrick Mahomes wants to go for it.
0: Of course he does. He's the quarterback.
1: We'll see what they decide to do.
0: What does Ephraim Salah want them to do?
1: Take the points.
0: Take the points podcast.
1: Literally.
0: Tie the game.
1: Tie the game.
0: Yep.
1: At home. Now you have one of your offensive linemen at the tackle hurt. So now you got a rookie left tackle and your right tackle's hurt. Yeah, you might want to kick the field goal. Let's not overthink it here.
0: Let's burn a timeout and talk about it because, yeah, Jalen Moore is down on the field also with trainers. So keep you up to date there. Yeah, obviously. Like, it's too early to get deep into where this is all going to end up weeks and weeks from now. And the 49er receiving core is, again, beset by injury here. DeMarcus Robinson sounds like went out with the high ankle sprain today. Oof. We already know about Stribling. We know about Pearsall from
1: Brandon
0: the
1: Ayuk time, man.
0: Well, did you see that someone asked Kyle about it in the postgame press conference?
1: He
0: smiled and went, no.
1: We're going to figure this thing out, man. Brandon time, man.
0: I swear they'd bring Jerry Rice back and give him a jersey before they do
1: touchdown.
0: It with Brandon Ayuk.
1: That's poor defense there.
0: Yep.
1: You knew for a fact they weren't going to run that football.
0: Of course not.
1: Why?
0: Mahomes.
1: That's terrible defense. Why would you bite on a run? You know they're not going to run the ball. They just ran it 3 times in a row for minus 2 yards.
0: Yeah.
1: What? This is ridiculous. What type of defense? Look at the linebackers. Where are you going?
0: Jalen Royals.
1: Who welcome, is that?
0: Welcome to Earth. I have no idea. That happened twice in that Raider-Charger game. Steve will know what I'm talking about. He mentioned it. Where there was 2 touchdowns today to a practice squad wide receiver. I was watching it when it happened. The announcers even called him by the wrong name because everyone's like, I don't know who the hell that is. He caught 2 of them. His name is Cody White.
1: When they said that, I was like, what?
0: Yeah. Cody White. Hmm. 2 touchdowns. You know my thing during once fantasy teams get going, I don't think you should be allowed to catch touchdown. You're ineligible if you're not on someone's team. Someone's got to have you in fantasy or you, I'm sorry. We're not out here doing Jalen Royals. What a waste. Could have made someone's day right there. Instead, they threw it to Jalen Royals. All right, speaking of Steve, he's 15 minutes away. Yes, the Chiefs are back in front in a flip-flop game. We will continue with all of that and work our way, as we have been, through week two with Ephraim Salaam. I'm Mark Willard. This is Fox Sports Radio.
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25: 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Officials in Malibu are warning the public about hazardous conditions on the beach due to severe erosion. A new NBC News poll shows President Trump's approval rating hit a second-term low ahead of November's midterm elections, with just 41% among registered voters. Fans will celebrate the unveiling of the Lisa Leslie statue outside Crypto.com Arena today. The Sparks player was a three-time recipient of the league's MVP award and led the Sparks to a championship in 2001 and 2002.
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37: Deshaun Watson takes it in at the 19-yard line, turns around, hands the ball to Brad Rogers, and that is it. It was worth the wait.
38: Yes, it was.
37: The Browns go to 1-1. They come to Tampa and knock Baker and the Bucks to 0-2. They win today, 23-19.
39: 23-19! We have a 23-19!
40: That's Andrew Siciliano, Browns Radio, and the Browns waiting out a long lightning delay and sending another group of survivor pool players home unhappy for the remainder of the weekend. Yeah, the Browns are 1-1. Live in the Fox Sports Radio studios with Ephraim Salam. I'm Mark Willard. Chiefs and Colts continue to go back and forth. Although the Chiefs have the lead and now the ball, 24-20. Don't you just hate it when they go for it on fourth down, but then it pays off for them?
41: Yeah,
40: your will.
41: That's what Patrick Mahomes does. That's why you can't put him in those situations. Like if I'm telling my defense, he's passing the ball, he's passing the football. Do not bite up on the run. Yeah, two receivers wide open in the back of the end zone. They both almost dropped the ball because they were fighting for it. It's the little things. And then just on the start of this series, you jump offside, you line up offsides, right? It's those things. It's why people think, you know, Kansas City so lucky. They don't beat themselves.
40: Well,
41: Andy Reid is not going. is not going to beat himself. Not like Dan Quinn.
0: Huh.
41: You want to talk about...
0: Well, let's talk about that for a second.
41: Man.
0: Let him know why you said that.
41: I'm saying that because at the end, it's fourth and goal with 2 seconds left in the half.
0: Mm-hmm.
41: Washington has the ball.
0: The score is 17-10.
41: It's 17-10 Cowboys.
0: Yes.
41: And instead of kicking the field goal, scoring, and then receiving the second half kickoff, Dan Quinn decides to go for it for no payoff. Because if you go for the field goal, you get the points. If you go for the touchdown and miss, you get nothing. There is no payoff. It's not worth it, not at halftime. And so he elects, with 2 seconds left in the first half and the ball on the one, he elects to go for it. Jaden Daniels stepped on by an offensive lineman. He puts his left arm down to break his fall and dislocates his elbow. And now you don't have them or the points. That will get you fired tomorrow. Because if I'm the owner or the GM, you have to sit inside of my office right now and explain to me why that happened. Why you chose that moment. And if you say analytic anything, take you and whoever else you came with and leave this place. That's how ridiculous that was. That's how ridiculous. You not only lost, you didn't get any points, but you lost the quarterback for the year.
0: You lost your quarterback. I don't know for the year.
41: Hey, man. Come on, man.
0: Yeah.
41: This injury is...
0: It's bad.
41: But it keeps happening.
0: Yes.
41: So you mean to tell me, in a couple weeks, they're going to trot him back out there?
0: No. No, he's going to miss some time. A lot of it.
41: He's going on IR tomorrow. Now, it could be yearly IR or it could be the
0: designated 4 week.
41: Whatever. It's going to take more than a month.
0: Yep.
41: We all saw it. Wish I didn't. But back to the decision, you can't possibly be the head coach of a team and do that. There's no rebuttal. You can't make me understand why you would do something so asinine.
0: It's a fascinating thing right now in the National Football League, man. It is a fascinating thing because we hear all of the words that get used to describe it. Matt LaFleur last week said aggressive. We're always going to be aggressive, right? We're going to be courageous. You'll hear offensive players thank the coach for believing in them. All of these things over and over and over again. And similar to what the Chiefs just did, sometimes it works. I'm not out here saying like fourth down should be off limits, but we've sort of arrived at a spot where to not go for it on fourth and two or less, you're kind of a social outcast. And I honestly believe that this idea of coaches being courageous, it's actually the opposite. They're scared. You used to be scared to go for it on fourth down because you might lose the ball. Now you're scared to not go for it on fourth down because Johnny Internet is waiting for you. He's waiting.
41: If you're coaching based on what people say online.
0: Yep. But I believe it.
41: Go sell cars.
0: But I believe it. I believe
41: it. Go sell cars.
0: I agree with you, but I believe that that is what's
41: going
0: on.
41: If that is truly the case, shame on them and shame on the organization.
0: Yep.
41: Nothing Dan Quinn. And look, there didn't. No one's asking him the question. They're talking about the health of Jaden Daniels. I would be like, hey, man, why would you do that?
0: Mm-hmm.
41: Hey, Mr. Quinn, Coach Quinn, why would you do that? Why would you keep talking knowing that it's time for Steve DeSager?
0: It's another good one. It's another good one.
1: Steve!
0: Boom.
2: He's not up. Let's get to the scores in a moment, but we did have three NFL teams overcome 10-point second-half deficits to win today. Denver, Green Bay, New Orleans, but there's a game in progress late third quarter at Kansas City. The Chiefs are up 24-20 on the Colts. Patrick Mahomes, three touchdown passes, a couple of one-yarders, and also his 13-yard TD pass to Travis Kelce in the first half. Kelce, seven catches, 73 yards, and the score. Jonathan Taylor, 15 carries, 78 yards rushing, and a touchdown late first half that got him the lead. Chiefs have come back, and now late third quarter lead by four. Now, the Denver win was with two touchdowns in the fourth quarter, 20-13 over Jacksonville. Bo Nix, 288 yards passing, one touchdown, one interception. It was New Orleans winning at Baltimore, 24-17. Tyler Shuck, just over 250 yards passing and one TD. Green Bay won in overtime at the Jets, 20-17. Dallas beat Washington, 37-20. And yes, Washington quarterback Jaden Daniels left with a dislocated elbow. Las Vegas is 2-0 after winning at the Chargers, 26-14. Seattle 31-7 winners at Arizona. Drew Locke, three touchdown passes, all three to Jackson Smith and Jigba, who had nine catches, 155 yards. San Francisco over Miami, 35-13. Brock Purdy, 20 of 22 through the air, 287 yards passing, three total touchdowns. The Niners are 2-0. Minnesota 2-0 after winning in the rain at Chicago, 9-3. Bears quarterback Caleb Williams left with an apparently serious hamstring injury. Victories for Carolina and Philadelphia. We had wins for New England and Cleveland. Cincinnati won 20-6 at Houston. Bengals 2-0. Texans 0-2. That Carolina win I mentioned earlier, 34-3 at Atlanta. So the Falcons are 0-2. They are operating with a third-string quarterback, essentially. Cooper Rush turned the ball over three times in the first three quarters. Believe it or not, the Falcons haven't taken a single snap in the red zone still through two games of the season. Yes, they're the only team in the NFL that that's happened to, and they only have six turnovers through two games already. That ties the franchise second most through two games of the last 30 years. Ole Miss is up to number four in the new AP poll. Top three stayed the same. Texas, Georgia, and Notre Dame. LSU is down to number 10. In Major League Baseball, 1 week left in the regular season. Cleveland won its fifth straight game, 1-0 over the A's. Cleveland still up by a game in the AL Central. Tampa Bay is about ready to wrap up the AL East after winning 5-1 at Boston. And Arizona beat the Yankees 8-4. Tonight it was Milwaukee 3-0 over Baltimore. The Milwaukee Brewers are 98-58. Back to you.
0: Steve, great stuff tonight. Appreciate it. Especially that Chargers rant.
2: Well,
0: that was fun.
2: It was all true.
0: It was very true.
41: Man.
0: It was...
2: I'll go one further on that.
41: Ooh, I like it. Go ahead.
0: Well, yeah, hell, hold on, everybody. Light one up. Kick your feet up.
2: It's not just 0-2. They're a really horrendous 0-2. Regardless of record, it's two horrendous games back-to-back against two of the worst teams in the league from last year, and the Chargers lose them both at home. And you wisely mentioned the schedule that is ahead of them. It gets serious immediately, and it's a chance for... You know, 2-4, 2-6. I mean, it really could go south. We mentioned last week on the show, I'll repeat it, the guy has a track record at offensive coordinator. Mike McDaniel was hired this year, and yet, clearly, his complex system has not been grasped by this team.
0: Clearly.
2: So,
41: by any of them.
2: At 0-2, and if it goes to 0-3 quickly and beyond, either... He needs to simplify it. The players certainly are most at fault. They're the ones on the field. They're not grasping it. They just don't get it yet. Let's go a step further. What if it gets to 0-5, say? is there any reason for this offensive coordinator to still be around? Because his offense is not at all like you would expect a Jim Harbaugh team's offense to be, right? McDaniel spreads it out, tries to get the mismatches and a lot of movement before snap. Harbaugh, it's like, we have an offensive line. They're the tip of the spear. We run the ball. That's our identity. I don't care if it's 3 yards per pop. We're going to keep running the ball because that's who we are. It's quite different than this. Quick, get the ball out. Herbert's not going to get touched. Get it to McConkey all the time. By the way, he clearly was not 100%.
0: No.
2: And had three targets, not just three catches. He was barely seen in the four quarters. So something to look for down the line. If it goes as badly as it has gone already, it's not like your offensive coordinator has some 10-year contract. I really wonder, because at this point, it seems like the head coach was kind of divorced from the offense as we headed toward week one of the season. And now it looks like it on the field.
0: They got to be on the same page. Yeah. They have to be on the offense and the defense and everybody. The head coach and the coordinators, you can't just stick individuals in there who are all good at their job, but if they're not in sync,
2: yeah,
0: right? Ephraim, it's just like five good offensive linemen. If they're not working in sync,
41: then we got a problem. Yeah.
0: You're dead. Yeah. Yeah. Steve, great stuff, man.
2: Mm-hmm.
0: Appreciate it as always. What do you think about that? You know, what's popping into my head, and people won't like this, but you know, Steve Wilks is a really good coach in this league. I know he's not in the league right now. He and Kyle Shanahan were not a great blend. Now, the team went to the Super Bowl and could have, some might even say should have, won it. It was the game they lost in overtime 3 years ago to the Chiefs. So I think these are really good coaches. I know Kyle Shanahan's a great coach. Steve Wilks did a good job that year. But there were clearly disagreements. There were clearly moments where the sides were frustrated. The players kind of spoke out at times. They were feeling confused, not utilized in the best way. They went to the Super Bowl. They lost in overtime. They fired Steve Wilks. And people were like, scapegoat for the loss. And I'm like, no, I don't think you need – you lose the Super Bowl in overtime. Nobody needs to be fired. Like, you don't need a scapegoat. They weren't on the same page.
41: And that matters.
0: Yeah, and Steve brings up early on a fair curiosity, because these guys, you wouldn't think they would be on the same page. And now they don't look like they're on the same page.
41: Right.
0: So.
41: Yeah, it's, you know, the death of an offense is a head coach and an offensive coordinator not being on the same page. And that's why you start to see a trend of head coaches being offensive coordinators and calling the plays. Like, I know it. Like, I'm curious to see what's about to happen in Denver.
0: Denver, this was the
41: got to happen.
0: Well, it was better today.
41: Nah, it was okay, but it is. It's not. That's not what we're doing.
0: No,
41: Sean Payton not going for that.
0: I wouldn't think.
41: No,
0: this got to be killing him.
41: He's dying inside.
0: It's got to be killing him.
41: Like, literally, his therapist is like, just keep breathing. Just keep breathing.
0: It's like all this so that Davis Webb won't be a head coach somewhere else.
41: Right.
0: Who cares?
41: Yes. Yeah.
0: Who cares if we can only score, you know, 15 points a game? Field goal for Harrison Butker, 28 yards. Chiefs 27, Colts 20, early fourth quarter. If you missed any of today's show, you're going to want to catch the podcast. How do you do that? 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Right after the show, everything will be posted from today. 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You'll find today's full show posted right after we get off of the air. That's Ephraim Salaam. I'm Mark Willard. Coming up next, the potentially offensive statement I made about the Rams this week, I want to run it by you. We'll do that next on Fox Sports Radio.
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0: All right, about 10 minutes to go. Colts in Chiefs territory. But the Chiefs up by 7. Keep you up to date on that. We're live in the Fox Sports Radio studios. That's Ephraim Salam. I'm Mark Willard. Okay, here comes my offensive statement. And I know what the response was at the time and will continue to be, even though the 49ers have only played twice and the Rams have only played once. So I'm going to force anybody listening to us right now to not respond by saying, dude, it's only one game. Because that's not what I'm talking about. But the statement I made, and yes, to a degree, tongue-in-cheek, is that I think the 49ers broke the Rams. Now, listen to what I'm saying here. It's not about the game in Australia. It's not about the final score, and I don't know what the Rams are going to look like tomorrow night. They might be awesome. But something doesn't feel right about all of it. Some of it is poor luck. It sounds like Puka Nacua is trending in the wrong way for tomorrow night, from what I'm hearing. If you want to call Myles Garrett poor luck, sure, you can do that. Now, the Rams attempted a certain plan in order to have him ready for the season opener, and turns out that plan didn't work. So you can loop that into your opinion too. But I'm even thinking about it this way. I'm thinking about a home game where you pushed for the 49ers to be your opponent out there in Australia so that you wouldn't have to see the sea of red at SoFi. And then when you get home, one of the first things you say is, I hope we never have to play there again. That, after not going out there at all and experiencing the whole thing the way the other team did and the league clearly wanted you to.
41: The way you're supposed to do it.
0: Thank you. Add in the fact that, in my opinion, they allowed the world to think that Aaron Donald was going to play week one, and here we are in week two, and we still don't have full confirmation that he's about to play. That is over-promising and under-delivering. If you thought that him not going to Australia was part of the plan, then say that when the whole world is like, Aaron Donald's back! So, from McVay's responses to the travel plan, to the injuries, to the lowest scoring game in Matt Stafford's Rams history. Add all of this up, and now take a peek at their schedule in the next few weeks. They better win tomorrow night. They better, because a trip to Denver followed by a trip to Philly followed by Buffalo at SoFi is what follows this up, with two of those three games being on primetime standalone. In fact, we will watch them together in Denver next Sunday night.
41: And look, their opponent, the Giants, man.
0: Exactly. They better win. They better win, and they do not have all their horses.
41: And it's not going to be an easy win.
0: Nope.
41: Just to get that out. This is going to be a tough game. The Giants are feeling themselves as they should. You know, they really put hands on a Dallas team today that we saw beat the brakes off of Washington. Are offensively dismantled Washington. Dak Prescott at 4 touchdowns. I mean, sheesh. This is a make it or break it game for the Rams.
0: Can you believe we're saying that already? After all of
41: remember,
0: that,
41: talk I took the Rams against the field.
0: Against the field, Ephraim, on my
41: good
0: show.
41: Good Lord. Can I take it back?
0: You can. Do good. You want to?
41: Yeah.
0: Okay, then that is evidence of my point.
41: Sheesh.
0: I'm not trying to make it about one football game, but one Ephraim Salaam before the season started wanted the Rams against the field, and you already want to give it back. That
41: yeah
0: tells you that something's going on. Something's not right. That's what I'm getting at. Something's not right.
41: Well, they just missed a huge call in this game. Receiver caught it for the Colts and lunged past the first down marker. They reviewed it and still didn't give it to him. That was wild right there. Huh.
0: I feel like we saw a lot of this today.
41: That was wild, man.
0: There were I can think of three or four reviews.
41: Yeah.
0: Where,
41: that yeah, touchdown, this is the first touchdown pass from Mariota. When Jaden Daniels
0: yes
41: went out.
0: That was a catch.
41: Oh, my goodness.
0: His knee came down and he had the ball totally cradled.
41: That changed that whole game.
0: Of course it did. Yeah. Now
41: terrible officiating.
0: They went for it on fourth down and got it anyway.
41: But that's still, that. I mean, goodness gracious.
0: I'm with you, man. I saw this a few times. People going to review and coming out with the wrong answer.
41: The wrong answer. That's well, let's take a review away then.
0: By the way, that game-winning touchdown for the Saints.
41: Right.
0: You sure
41: part
0: about that?
41: Right.
0: You sure about that?
41: He didn't even have the ball anymore.
0: No. That's the one
41: it
0: thing I don't like.
41: It never got to the line of scrimmage.
0: Right.
41: Now, like, they did rip his face off, right, but that's not what we were reviewing.
0: That's not what we were looking at.
41: Oh, boy, some real questionable calls going on out here.
0: I love
41: man
0: it when they're like, well, it's inconclusive.
41: No, it's not. We like, can see it. Look, like, how can it be inconclusive right if we can see it?
0: Well, they're like, well, we can't see the ball. I'm like, right, so the ball is tucked in his chest and no part of his body got over
41: his
0: the end zone.
41: Chest isn't we can't anywhere just near the goal line.
0: You can't make an assumption. I thought that in court it was beyond a reasonable doubt. That was beyond a reasonable doubt.
41: It is bad.
0: Ugh.
41: It was bad.
0: Well, if we don't have the refs to complain about, then what do we got?
41: Then what do we got?
0: You know what I mean?
41: What do we got here?
0: That was a whole lot of fun chatting with you today, brother.
41: Great show.
0: As always. Okay.
41: Great
0: Mike
41: show.
0: And Spanier next. We'll talk to you again next Sunday for Ephraim. I'm Mark. Good night.
41: Another bad spot. We are.
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28: The Colts have tied the game in Kansas City. 5.5 minutes to go. It's even at 27. Jonathan Taylor with his second touchdown run of the night. He has 19 carries, 83 yards. Patrick Mahomes of KC, 3 touchdown passes. A couple of 1-yarders. Also a first half 13-yard TD pass to Travis Kelce. Denver with 2 touchdowns in the fourth quarter beat Jacksonville 20-13. Las Vegas 2-0 after beating the winless Chargers in LA 26-14. Dallas over Washington 37-20. Washington quarterback Jaden Daniels left with a dislocated elbow. Victories for Seattle and San Francisco. And Minnesota, which won 9-3 in the rain at Chicago. Bears quarterback Caleb Williams left with an apparently serious hamstring injury. Ole Miss is up to number 4 in the new AP poll. In baseball, with a week left in the regular season, Cleveland won its 5th straight game. Arizona beat the Yankees 8-4. I'm Steve DeSager.
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0: Oh, let's go, stinking genius.
1: Let's go, big boy. Let's go. Let's go.
3: Boy, the NFL is a week-to-week league, isn't it? Just insanity on a what I thought was a great day for games. Didn't make a lot of sense what happened in a lot of the games based on what we had last week. How'd it make sense to you?
1: My Dolphins, yeah.
3: How'd it make sense to you?
1: It made sense.
3: You're telling
1: to
3: me
1: my
3: you
1: Dolphins.
3: Had the Panthers turning things around like they did?
1: No, I knew my Dolphins were going to get clobbered. You should bet against my Dolphins every week, yo. You'll make a boatload of money. What am I supposed to do during the NFL football season now? I'm just kind of curious. Am I supposed to be in a good mood every Sunday after my team loses? I'm going to be 0-17. What the hell am I supposed to do on football Sunday besides get all bitter at you guys?
3: Don't really know, man. It's pretty much what I do as a fan of the Raiders.
1: No, it's a little different.
3: Yeah.
1: I'm a bigger
3: right.
1: fan
3: bigger
1: than you
3: fan.
1: And yeah. the listeners because it bothers me more than you guys. So it just bothers it for like what, 6 months. I'm going to be bitter like this. It's destroying me.
3: Mm. If only you would have listened to us. I mean, I feel like we do this segment every single week. And here's what's going to happen. Who do you guys play next week?
1: Does it make a difference really? But
3: I'm just asking. I mean, let's say hypothetically you play the Bills. If you end up playing the Bills tight, then you'll come in here and be like, oh, we got a chance.
1: We play the Chiefs next week.
3: Yeah. If let's say you beat the Chiefs and you're 1-2.
1: Yeah, I'm gonna date supermodels. Yeah.
3: Right. But then again though, you also spent all offseason telling us the Chiefs suck and the Dolphins are great. So I mean, based on this show and me listening to Fox Sports Radio, I would be led to believe that the Dolphins have a heck of a chance of beating the Chiefs.
1: Oh, stop it. Stop it. Or bet against the Dolphins every week, and you'll make – I told everybody, lay the 13.5. It should be an easy cover for San Francisco.
3: 322 left in the Sunday night football game. The Colts and the Chiefs are locked in a good one. Speaking of a week-to-week league,
1: yeah.
3: This is the same Colts team last week that got beat 41-23 by Jacksonville.
1: Ouch.
3: And are currently knotted up with Kansas City, who looked like they had just won the Super Bowl again with how solid they looked last week in the Monday Night Football game against Denver, a game they won 31-10. So before we lament your Dolphins, before we talk about the Super Bowl-bound Las Vegas Raiders,
1: yeah,
3: pretty good one here tonight. You know, a little back and forth, looked like for a moment maybe the Chiefs were about to take control, and there was a moment where we thought, all right, maybe the Colts have this, but I mean, here we go. Jones and the Colts getting the ball with 3:15 left in a tie game.
1: Good one tonight, right? Absolutely. Who would have thought that it'd be tied? Let me ask you this. Do you prefer week one where there was high-scoring games or week two where there were low-scoring games? Which you prefer overall?
3: I mean, I think we really only had one low-scoring game this weekend.
1: No,
3: I mean,
1: no, we had a lot of low-scoring games.
3: Well, I mean, what do you consider low-scoring?
1: I believe under the number, I guess.
3: Okay, that's fair enough. Okay, then yeah. But I'm just saying, like, you know, you still had a 37-20 game.
1: It wasn't nearly as big.
3: I mean, our Thursday night game was 41-31, for goodness sakes.
1: Right,
3: but I mean, I think you are kind of guilty of this. You'll look at one game and you'll say, oh, the Vikings-Bears game was 9-3. Every game was low scoring.
1: Well, the Carolina game went under. The Cincinnati game went under.
3: Yeah, the Carolina game went under, but one team scored 34 points. How could you call that a low scoring game?
1: Well, 34-3. I mean, that's still under the total. I don't know. I preferred week one when there was, you know, all that 40s and 50s and the Bears scoring 120 and all that. Did you know that there was two people to bet that there'd be no touchdowns in the Bears game today against Minnesota?
3: No, impossible.
1: No, they did. It was on one of the gambling websites. Those two people each bet $1 each at 260-1.
3: Well, those have to be people that put money on everything. Like literally before a game, if you put $1 on it, then I don't really – these are people that bet on everything. They probably bet on a first-place safety.
1: No hitters, stuff like that.
3: Just so they can be like, hey, look, we bet.
1: Game ends in a zero. No points,
3: Even with the weather projection that they had for Chicago, it was bad. Don't get me wrong. Nobody in their right mind thought that was going to be a 9-6 game. So, I'm not buying it. But I thought, listen, I would be willing to bet that if we push the, I'm sure there will be a few more unders this week, but I bet the scores are going to be pretty similar to what they were in week one. I'm going to do the math during one of the commercial breaks, or I'll start doing it, then I'll get bored and we'll move on to something else.
1: By the way, I was watching that Bears game, and as soon as Williams went down, I'm like, okay, season over. I mean, the way he acted, it was like, okay, knee, ACL, I mean, it's something.

0: Just terrible. I maybe go back to the Fu Manchu, the goatee, whatever. But just listen, some guys can pull it off. It's usually dudes from towns that have about 250 people in them and are really good at high school football. I don't think that Caleb Williams is pulling off the straight stash look, number one. Number two, you're right. The dude went down like he got snipered.
1: Oh, yeah.
0: I mean, that looked terrible. And then the way he was down and, you know, doing the fist pump to the team. So I saw the video you're talking about where it looked like he was moving around okay.
1: Right.
0: But, dude, those hammies. Hammies, and I've always get worried if my star player has a hammy or a groin injury, because it just seems like those are the kind of things that never really heal, or boom, you get re-injured in a heartbeat.
1: Now, I want you to tell, you know, all that time where I said, hey, you might want to go ahead and, you know, give your quarterback just in general a game off because, you know, load management. And you said, nobody's ever going to do that. Let me ask you this, Caleb.
0: Stop.
1: Yeah.
0: It's week two. Nobody's sitting out week two. Don't even try to give this take after a week two quarterback injury.
1: The only reason I bring this up, let's say Caleb Williams misses his next three games, Eagles, Jets, Packers, and then he's healthy to come back. Do you bring him back against the Falcons, or do you say we can win without him against the Falcons? We'll bring him back against the Patriots the week after.
0: The Falcons have me really scared right now. Let me tell you why. Because, as you know, Arnie, I am fantasy guy again this year.
1: Right.
0: And I have Bijan Robinson.
1: Oh, geez.
0: And he's been okay. He's all they've got. I worry with the way things have gone the first 2 weeks, and then watching the Steelers and the way they look today, there is a part of me that's really concerned that they could go team tank, and all of a sudden around week seven, it's like, oh, we're going to sit Bijan Robinson. You know, it's just he's got – right. And I mean, we're talking about one – probably if not the number two, maybe the number three pick in most drafts when it comes to the fantasy. So the Falcons have me a little bit worried right now. So you might be onto something there. Maybe they would say if they're winning and if Tyson Bagent's doing a good job. There's a lot of ifs there.
1: The only reason I bring that up also is because the game against the Falcons is on the 18th. Their next game against the Patriots, the 22nd. And you certainly don't want to bring him back and have to play two games in, like 4 or 5 days. So maybe you bring him back for that's the target date, the game against the Patriots 5 games from now. I don't know. We have to see how badly he's hurt, I guess.
0: That's what I was going to say. Are you getting your he could be back that quickly? Just on all the, I guess you could say, suspicions that are out there?
1: I could actually talk like I have a medical degree from Harvard, because I'm actually just repeating what Dr. Chow says. I think that's where he said. He said 4 weeks if it's not that serious, otherwise it could be like 6 to 8 weeks. So I guess we'll just have to find out how bad it is.
0: Have we checked Dr. Chow's batting average when it comes to the initial diagnosis?
1: He is a doctor, for crying out loud.
0: I'm saying he is, but everyone asks him to give a diagnosis from his living room, you know, and just he's watching TV.
1: All the Bear fans were just like sending him tweets like, Dr. Chow, help us. Like he's going to perform the surgery right there and then or something.
0: I got you. Don't worry. I've got the Mr. Miyagi, I'm going to be good to go. But he'll have an MRI. If it's only a grade one strain, then it's possible that he could only miss maybe one game. But I've seen guys that have gone down in a heap, and I mean, I'm being facetious, but in your mind, like, man, he went down like he's gone. Like, we just lost him on the field.
1: Right.
0: And that's kind of how you felt when Caleb Williams went down. You feel like, oh, no, that's a major injury. But sometimes you get a little bit of time, you get to move around on, and it's not as bad as you think. I think in the Caleb Williams situation, I would be extra cautious if I were the Bears.
1: You can walk okay with it. It's just when you try to do other stuff like play any activity or you run on it, that's when it gets sore. So you really have to take care of it. Otherwise, it's just going to come back again. You don't want to rush him. It's too early in the season. Too much is at stake. And like I said, you could probably win the Atlanta game and, with the Bogart or whatever his name is, the one that paid, flag football? Is that the one that makes fun
0: of him? Why don't you give him a little bit of respect? His name's Tyson Bagent, and he's been in the league for a minute now.
1: He's not too bad, to be honest.
0: He was the starting quarterback heading into the season for the Dolphins, you would tell us how great he is and how we're the morons who haven't kept up on his career. But, yeah, I'll be real interested to see what that injury looks

0: like for the Bears. And then, man, Washington is in a world of hurt right now because that looked bad with Jaden Daniels. And you add in just the nature of the injury, trying to score a touchdown, not kicking a field goal in that situation in a game that was, you know, I mean, tight. It was a 17-10 game in that moment. So for Dan Quinn, everything just kind of crumbles right in front of his eyes. But I thought for Jaden Daniels, and yes, I'm sure Dr. Chow has the update out there. Arnie, I thought that looked pretty devastating again.
1: It was. Remember, it was a non-contact hit. Yep. Not to do knee-jerk reactions. But the show is tonight, Chris. I don't know if
0: What is a non-contact hit?
1: Well, he just did it. He just kind of fell and stumbled on his own.
0: Okay. You know what I mean? Would you say hit? I mean, it's an idea.
1: Oh, okay.
0: That maybe
1: I see what you're saying. Okay. Right. You got me on that.
0: Anyway, I see what you're saying. Yeah. He landed on it.
1: I don't think he may not come back this year if he has to have surgery. That's the first thing. Two, just looking at the future, you know, like we predict Super Bowls and stuff like that. So, people are like, you can't tell. What are you, an idiot? No offense, but he's no longer coming into next year if he has to sit out this year, like the starting quarterback. I'm gonna have to get another quarterback to you know, challenge you to be the starting quarterback. You're no longer the superstar you were after the freshman year in the NFL, where everybody thought you were the best thing since sliced bread. I have questions about you. I have questions about your health. You didn't have a great year last year. It's a very good quarterback class. If I had the number one pick and I was Washington, I'd take Arch Manning. I wouldn't trade it away. So, and maybe I'd trade Daniels away. I don't know, but I just, you're no longer just given the starting position like you have been these last couple of years.
0: Let's go ahead and recap. So, Jaden Daniels, the number two pick in the 2024 NFL draft, who was the, hold on, let me just go ahead and give you a couple of accolades here. The NFL Offensive Rookie of the Year in 2024 and was a Pro Bowl player a mere 2 years ago after getting injured last year. If he's injured again tonight, then Arnie's ready to move on from him. Is that what I'm getting from you? When you're talking about a franchise in Washington that hasn't had a quarterback that they can hang their hat on in a minute and you get one, and after an injury, you're like, oh, I'm done with him. He's got to win his job over Chex Noakes, Marcus Mariota.
1: Doesn't make a difference where he was taken, Tua. Tua.
0: He went two overall. There's a difference between two overall and like eight where Tua went.
1: Okay, how many people right now, if I took a quick poll, okay, and we put it up on Twitter or I took calls, I bet you it would be 99.9% in my favor. How many people would want to move on past Justin Herbert right now if you're a Charger fan?
0: Well, I mean, I don't really know any Charger.
1: Yeah, that's what I thought.
0: Wait, what are you even talking about? Hold on a second. What are you even talking about? We're having a conversation about Jaden Daniels, and then all of a sudden you're like, well, they want to move on from Justin Herbert. Like, we're debating if you're thinking Washington's going to move on from Jaden Daniels and suddenly it's a Justin Herbert conversation.
1: If you're Washington,
0: bro, those are like two different conversations now.
1: Well, I don't know if it's two conversations, but let me
0: it's two different quarterbacks. It's absolutely two different conversations. It's two different teams. What in the world are you talking about?
1: If you were a Washington fan right now, Chris, that's your team. You're a Washington fan. And I gave you two choices right now.
0: Right.
1: 2 minutes from now. You got to make up your mind. You got 2 minutes to make up your mind.
0: Because that's how life works.
1: Jaden Daniels or Arch Manning with
0: Jaden
1: the number
0: Daniels.
1: One pick.
0: In a heartbeat.
1: Right. Take that. Would you please take that off the podcast so Chris doesn't get fired and
0: Buddy,
1: drug tested, please?
0: You had the Dolphins in the Super Bowl for 6 months of the offseason. If anyone needs something,
1: don't tell
0: it
1: anybody
0: off
1: you
0: podcast,
1: said that. Please don't
0: you.
1: Don't tell anybody you said that, Chris. Please.
0: I will put a poll up if you want just to show how more. And you, of all people.
1: 99.9% would say Arch Manning over Jaden Daniels. 99.9%. What is Jaden Daniels going to play in a sling? Guy can't stay healthy.
0: Arch Manning has played 3 healthy games this year and missed time last year as well. You're sitting here making all these bombastic claims about a guy that I'm willing to bet you haven't even sat and watched a whole Arch Manning game.
1: That's my quarterback, dude. That's my quarterback. Stop it.
0: Your quarterback was also Tua, and you told us all offseason that you have a quarterback in Malik Willis now in Miami. So
1: Malik
0: I don't really know
1: Willis,
0: if you're the guy we go to for quarterback takes anymore.
1: No offense. Malik Willis is the babysitter until the kids get old enough to take care of themselves, okay? Arch Manning is coming in. We're going to get a new babysitter soon, so just relax.
0: We got to get a break. We do not have any updated notes on Jayden Daniels or Caleb Williams, except that, as Arnie is reporting, there is an MRI to come tomorrow.
1: I am reporting
0: on both,
1: that, yes.
0: And the news just does not look to be as promising for Jayden Daniels right now as it is for one Caleb Williams. But when we come back, we got to find out whose season came to an end. Was it Washington's? Was it Chicago's? And it's a busy night tonight because there is a lot on the Roman numeral rundown. A little bit later on in the program, we'll dive into what we know after week two. That's Roman numeral six. We got some college football to get to, Roman numeral eight. Roman numeral seven. And Roman numeral eight is a boatload of nuggets that aren't football related.
1: Yeah.
0: How dare we? But there is a lot going on in the world of sports beyond just the NFL. Quick Sunday night football update. Looks like we're headed to overtime. Ooh. 11 seconds left in the game. Kansas City has this incredible ability to run up and down the field, no problem. Kansas City has it on their own 29-yard line with 11 seconds left in a tie football game. So we'll get you updated on that when we come
1: back.
0: That
1: guy is really good. By the way, I didn't know Kansas City had a player that good.
0: Who's
1: number
0: that?
1: 108. He was wearing a striped shirt. He can't be stopped. He's just.
0: I don't really know if I would be saying KC's got all the calls tonight. But we'll dive into Sunday Night Football next, right here on Fox Sports Radio.
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21: I'm Heather Brooker in the KFI 24-hour newsroom. Officials in Malibu are warning the public about hazardous conditions on the beach due to severe erosion. A new NBC News poll shows President Trump's approval rating hit a second-term low ahead of November's midterm elections, with just 41% among registered voters. Fans will celebrate the unveiling of the Lisa Leslie statue outside Crypto.com Arena today. 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
0: 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Overtime, 27-all. Kansas City, Indianapolis, KC has the football to start overtime. What did you make of the way Kansas City handled that closing few moments there of the of regulation?
1: I mean, the last 3 seconds instead of, was what, a 70-something yard
0: field? Well, I just meant in general. Kind of the pass across the middle where you had to eat up your last timeout. And then,
1: right.
0: I don't think you're going to try to risk, what would that have been, 72 from there, did you say?
1: Yeah, it was 71, 72, right around that, yeah.
0: I mean, you got the football back with 24 seconds left.
1: What's the longest they could hit a field goal if nobody was rushing and they got a, you know, it was before the game and they were just practicing?
0: Well, you're quite, just real quick, I mean, they ran the ball on 2nd and 10.
1: Yeah.
0: Did Kansas City. So, that, right. I mean, there's questions with the way they handle that. Big catch. Huge catch on a big hit. Kansas City, Thornton made the catch. Wow, at the 25-yard line. So they're in great shape right now after a long completion from Mahomes to Thornton.
1: Back in the old days, we'd say game over.
0: Yeah, because you'd be able to just, you know, wait to get a field goal. But what a move. He might not quite be to the 25. Yeah, he's about the 40. I'm sorry. But, I mean, 40, a 57-yard field goal is a gimme. I think it depends. If you're in altitude, I think all bets are off, Arnie. Mm-hmm. I think you're looking at maybe like in pregame warmups where you could hit something in the sevens, like a 70. Ooh. But I think you see guys that are about 62, 63, like they maybe even 64 in warmups.
1: If a game was on the line, I would let him attempt a 70-yarder. Of course, you got to make sure they don't run it back for a touchdown. That's the only problem, man. Don't let that burn you.
0: Yeah, that would be one that'd come back and get you. But Kansas City in good shape now. They just started the overtime. First possession, KC is driving, and Kelce picks up a first down. Now they're knocking on the door of the red zone with 7:48 to go. Who really disappointed you today? Because I have a team that really disappointed me that's I am intrigued with the way that it kind of is going to play out because they have committed long-term to a quarterback and at the very least a general manager. But I'm really disappointed in Tampa, Arnie. I felt like at home today.
1: Yeah.
0: You had all the Baker Mayfield going up against the Browns stuff, and he wasn't all that great. I mean, it was they had nasty weather as well, and the Browns just looked to be a team that was waiting for someone to finish him, and then lo and behold, Deshaun Watson goes out there and is really good.
1: Had a great game, or a good game, I should say. Yeah,
0: they survived a lightning delay and then a crazy weather delay, and then when they finally got going again, it was pouring, and the Cleveland Browns defense steps up. I mean, if you missed this, it was less than 2 minutes to go in the game. They have a lightning delay, and then literally they sit around for hours waiting to finally get this thing going, and then Tampa's unable to get anything done. They were, let's see, how far did they end up getting it down to? They were at the 20-yard line, 4th and 11 at the 20-yard line of the Browns. A touchdown wins the game, and they can't get it done. But I was really disappointed in Tampa today, especially with that being on their home field.
1: There's two teams I'm really disappointed at. One's a very obvious one, the Chargers. I mean, these were the two easy games on their schedule. They're supposed to be 2-0. They're 0-2, and it just gets much tougher after this. I think it's going to be a miserable year. What's going to happen with Herbert? Are they going to say, okay, you're still our quarterback of the future? Do we get another quarterback if we win, what, 5 games this year? Is it going to be that miserable? Can they turn it around? Boy, the chemistry professor, the chemistry tutor, doesn't know how to figure out that offense. The same draft, he couldn't help Tua and he can't help this guy. It's amazing. And how about a team that actually won today, but they kind of disappointed me? How about that? You want to take a guess at that one?
0: I do. But let's get Steve DeSager's update first.
2: Okay. Steve!
0: Because we have a game going on as we speak, and it's a doozy. What's up, Steve?
4: I will guess Arnie's thinking about Green Bay.
1: Which Philadelphia.
4: Which trailing the Jets. Yeah, Philly did wind up winning at Tennessee. You're right. Titans at 0-2.
1: Embarrassing to go that far. I thought Tennessee was going to win that game.
4: We've got a 10-minute overtime period in progress, 6 minutes left in it at Kansas City, and the game is tied at 27. The Chiefs are on this first of the possessions, and that Thornton catch that you reference, that was on a 3rd and 12 heave to keep things going. So this is turning into a very, very long, I mean, nearly 10-play drive to start the overtime for Kansas City in this tie game. So Patrick Mahomes is 31 of 45, 360 yards, 3 touchdowns, a couple of 1-yarders, and also a 13-yard TD pass in the first half to Travis Kelce. Kelce, 9 catches, 101 yards, and the TD. Jonathan Taylor had the tying touchdown run on with about 5.5 minutes left in the fourth quarter. Taylor's second TD tonight on the ground. He has 22 carries, 95 yards. We're under 5.5 minutes left in overtime. Yes, ties are possible. Indy at Kansas City tied at 27. And looking ahead, Harrison Butker is 2 of 3 on field goals. He did hit a 46-yarder early in the game. Denver was.
1: I bet there was going to be a tie before the game. So
4: you bet a dollar?
1: Yeah. bet a thousand.
4: The Denver Broncos were down 13-3 in the third quarter and yet came back to win against Jacksonville 20-13 with 2 touchdowns in the fourth. Las Vegas 2-0 beat the Chargers 26-14. Dallas over Washington 37-20. Washington quarterback Jaden Daniels left with a dislocated elbow. Seattle was a 31-7 winner at Arizona. Drew Locke with 3 touchdown passes, all 3 to Jackson Smith and Jigba. San Francisco at home buried Miami 35-13. Dolphins are 0-2. Niners averaged nearly 8 yards per play today. Minnesota won 9-3 in the rain at Chicago as Bears quarterback Caleb Williams left with an apparently serious hamstring injury. You guys were talking about that in segment one. It did look like every Achilles tear I've ever seen in the NBA, where he went straight to the ground. If he's only out a few weeks after that, I would be very surprised. Update, Harrison Butker has kicked a 31-yard field goal, so the Chiefs get 3 points on their drive. 30-27, the lead over the Colts, and still 5:09 left in the overtime period. Philadelphia on a late TD won at Tennessee in the heat, 24-20. Carolina blitzed Atlanta 34-3. New England, without much offense, still won 20-3 against Pittsburgh. Green Bay came back for the overtime win at the Jets, 20-17. Wins for New Orleans, Cleveland, and Cincinnati, all 3 on the road. Monday night, the Rams host the Giants. Ole Miss is up to number 4 in the new AP poll. The top 3 stayed the same. Texas, Georgia, and Notre Dame. LSU is down to number 10. In Major League Baseball, 1 week left in the regular season. Cleveland won its 5th game in a row. Still up by a game in the AL Central standings. Cleveland beat the A's 1-0 today. And about ready to wrap up the AL East, the Tampa Bay Rays won again, 5-1 over Boston. Arizona beat the Yankees 8-4. Still possibility of a Yankees-Red Sox playoff soon. San Diego, a 5th straight win, got a victory over Miami 7-3. Tonight, Milwaukee 3-0 over Baltimore. The Brewers' record is 98-58. Atlanta clinched the NL East, beating Houston 4-2. Houston still a game back in the AL West. Texas was beaten 7-2 by Toronto. So after the break, Colts offense after this upcoming kickoff, about ready to get on the field. Down 3 at KC. Back to you.
1: Whoa, whoa, whoa. No NHL preseason scores?
4: No. What's NHL preseason. You? I didn't get to WNBA either. And NASCAR was last night. We got none of that today.
1: Wow. I can't believe that.
0: I didn't even realize we had NHL preseason.
4: Today. Yeah, this weekend. Yeah.
0: Huh?
4: September, of course. Don't you think hockey in September?
0: Sure. Oh, it was 100 degrees again today here in Norman. I'm having a hard time thinking football.
4: That Tennessee game,
0: Did you see the reports that they've had from that? Cleats melting.
1: I saw them pouring water on that guy's cleats.
4: I saw that video, yes.
0: Yeah, Robert Sala said it afterwards. I mean, it's just, I don't know, man. I've been around a lot of turf fields because I went to a non-Power 5 school, or at the time was Power 5, a mid-major. And everyone has like the new Stadia turf, AstroTurf, whatever it's truly called. Field turf, sorry. It's hot and it sucks. Oh, my gosh. The Colts just hit a big play.
4: He just fumbled.
0: Hit a big play. Oh, did he drop the football? Oh, my goodness. The Colts just hit a massive play down to the 15-yard line of the Chiefs, and it looks like the receiver for the Colts fumbled away the football. Oh, my gosh.
4: Laquan Treadwell.
1: Wow.
0: Oh, that's Laquan Treadwell. He bobbled it. He barely caught it. Gets up, and as he tries to get up, it gets punched out.
4: If they rule that a catch, the game's over.
1: No, he's down. He's down.
0: How is he down?
1: Because the guy was touching his back when he caught
4: contact.
1: The ball.
0: No, he never has the ball when he touches him.
1: Yes, he did.
0: I don't think he has.
4: Ruling is it's over. Fumble.
0: Yeah. The ruling is it's a fumble.
1: They'll look at it again. They'll say he's down by contact. I promise you.
0: He's bobbling the ball. Whenever he comes down, he's bobbling the ball. I don't think he truly has it when that guy touches him. But I hope you're right.
1: Oh, I am.
0: I
4: he might be.
0: He might be. Maybe he got the cleat. You know, we can also do the really. Are you going to bet your job on this one?
1: I think they're going to rule him down. They're going to rule him down.
0: But I don't see what you're seeing. Like, I see him bobble the ball, and the guy's passed him. Let's watch this again.
4: Once the receiver, Treadwell, controls it, it seems like the defensive back is still touching him in the back.
0: Yeah, and bobbling it.
4: Which would be contact, so that when the receiver goes to the knee, the play's over.
1: Look how quickly I noticed that. I'm the only one that noticed that,
0: right, too. But hold on. Doesn't he have to touch him while he's down?
4: No. He has to touch him while the pass is completed.
1: Just touches him, and then if he goes to the ground.
0: But he's not down. Like there's not a part of him that's down when he touches.
4: But the touching causes him to go down.
1: Yeah, exactly. Yeah.
0: I thought he had to have a knee down or something to touch him to be down on that.
1: No.
0: I think you're both wrong.
1: No,
0: I'm standing on this one right here. He just can't touch him while he's still up in the air. This isn't two-hand freaking touch,
1: boys.
0: Yes,
1: you can. If you touch him and then he stumbles to the ground, he's down.
0: He's in the process of the catch.
1: He had possession. This is why I should have to go quit and become an NFL ref. They really need me.
0: Yeah, I don't know, boys.
4: I'm just saying they have to determine if the touching by the DB caused the wide receiver to go down.
1: Which way are you guessing they're going with this?
0: I think they're going to stay with the call on the field.
4: Yeah, what doesn't go in Arnie's favor here is the call on the field is fumble and the game's over, Chiefs win.
0: Now they're trying. You've got to prove that he actually was taken down by the touching. He's got to be.
4: It's a rule. The field coming apart is really what sent him to one knee, the receiver.
0: Yeah, exactly. So I don't know. This will be a fascinating fight. We've had a couple of these already. Speaking of fascinating calls, I'm still thinking that guy on Friday night got in for Houston. I still can't believe we don't have an actual, a pylon that has it down on the actual field. So you can, like, on the goal line where every single school has that.
4: University of Houston.
0: Thank you. Yes, that's right. Not the Houston Texans. Fox that game. Was earlier today. What are they saying? I think you were ahead of me, DeSager. What's the...
4: No, they're still talking. This is going to be a very long review. Forget the whole we want to get it done in 2 minutes thing. This is the game.
0: Yeah, well, this is the ball game. I mean, that's got to prove that brought him down. I don't know, man. That's going to be tough. He got it punched out. There's no doubt about that. He absolutely got a touch, but
4: he is touched. He is down by contact. Game continues.
1: I told you guys it was a no-brainer for me. I don't know what everybody was debating about.
0: I mean, yeah, the entire internet is debating over this right now,
4: it's a nearly 50-yard catch. They're only down by three, and the Colts have first down in the red zone. 5 minutes still left
1: touchdown
4: on the clock.
1: Wins the game.
0: How about this story, too? Ben Solid. And again, now that wasn't called a fumble. We've had 82 fumbles through the first 2 weeks of the NFL season.
1: Wow.
0: 82.
4: And half of them were by the Chargers today.
0: Yeah, no kidding. We had 56 through 2 weeks to start last season. Ball security, man, is going to be a major issue. Well, the Colts, I guess you could say, get a break. And now a touchdown will win this football game. They have four – well, time's not an issue – but there's 4:38 to go in overtime, and it's 30-27 Kansas City. Who you got right now? You think the Colts get this done, or does the Chiefs defense stiffen?
1: I think the Colts get it done. Time is an issue because you may have to give the ball back to them.
4: So remember, right before halftime, Taylor from 24 yards out had the touchdown run.
0: Well, it's not a matter of giving the ball back to him, Arnie. The game would be over. I mean, this is an opportunity to end it. Right here for
1: right, the team. They kick a field goal. You don't want them to have a lot of time, but I don't think they'll have enough time. Yeah,
0: I mean, I don't know, man. Are you playing in your mind at all to where you think you could get tie the game?
4: The first down carry lost 1 yard. The second down carry lost 2 yards.
0: Maybe they will actually decide to kick the field goal and give it back to him because I don't want to go in it. Well, third down right now. We'll see what they come up with. But I don't think you want to end up in a situation where you give the Chiefs any more opportunities, right? You don't want to just make this 30-30 in this
1: instance.
0: At home,
1: too, geez.
0: Oh, yeah. And I, it was funny because we were sitting there with 24 seconds left, and I'm like, oh, we're going overtime. But then I think about the Bills game and in the playoffs.
1: Yeah, but you don't want to lose the game instead of tying it. You know, if it's 4th-and-11.
4: Right.
0: And the one tie, comes down – one tie could come down to a big-time difference maker whenever it comes to playoff positioning or anything of that nature. What if you're at where they are? Ooh, big hit by
4: 5 yard scramble, Jones.
0: So you're at 3rd-and-8 right here? 4th-and-8, excuse me. Yeah.
4: Oh, yeah, 33-yard field goal to tie.
0: You're going to tie the game up?
1: Tie it up and hope your defense comes up with a turnover.
4: You got a timeout to use first. It's overtime.
0: Right. Jones, gosh, Jones got hit maybe late. Maybe. The Colts sideline was calling for it. But
1: could you imagine if they called that?
0: Could you imagine if that was Mahomes? They would have called it right there. Daniel Jones is staying on the field here, boys. Is he just waiting out the timeout to be called?
4: Yeah.
0: All right. Well, can we stay here, or do you think we need to get a break in? Because it's going to be over. Or at the very least, let's wait and see what the Colts do, then we'll get a timeout. All right, fourth and eight. Let's kind of set this scenario for you. Fourth and eight. The Colts are sitting. Where do they have them right now, DeSager? The 15?
4: Yeah.
0: The 15-yard line of the Kansas City Chiefs. We're in overtime. You kick a field goal, all right?
4: You don't try to convert a fourth and eight, for crying out loud, and lose.
1: What they may do is try to get him to jump, and then if they move it 5 yards, go for it on fourth.
4: Yeah, burn your last time out and send the kicker on.
0: Well, it's fourth down.
1: Yeah, don't snap it, though. You can move it back 5 yards. It won't make a difference.
0: Oh, I see what you're saying. Yeah, I thought you said go ahead. I was like, wait. No, you don't need to run a play here and then just try to get 5 yards.
4: Are we all on board? You cannot run a fourth and eight play to lose here, right?
1: I can't believe they're going to snap it. There's no way they're going to snap it. Can't believe they would.
0: Well,
4: see, their timeout or delay a game coming up. There's no way they're running this fourth and eight play.
0: 7, 6, there's 5 on the play clock. Steichen's out on the field. They're not even trying to get him to jump off sides either. Yeah.
4: Delay.
0: Yeah, a delay of game. All right, we do.
1: You know, if you want to make, forget about the hard count and all that, you got to have, like, if you're the center, move your finger and hope they don't catch you and see if you could get them to jump offside or something, you know?
0: Like, they didn't even try a hard count or anything on that front. So.
4: Or just be like Belichick and throw a couple of wacky videos up behind the goalposts for the visiting kicker.
0: They looked over to the sidelines, and it sounded like they weren't going to try to get him to jump off sides. Okay, the field goal is good.
4: 38-yarder.
0: 38-yard field goal has tied the game at 30. So we have 3:11 left in overtime. The Chiefs are going to get the football back with a chance to win the game. We'll tell you about it when we come back on Arnie and Plank, right here on Fox Sports.
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5: You know, we need touchdowns, John. And so I don't regret the call. Obviously, like, anytime someone's injured, you play the what-if game. I don't think this is one of those times for me. I hate that it happened. I didn't see it. You guys may have stepped on Chris. I still haven't seen it yet. But I wasn't hesitant about going into that spot. I thought, man, like, we're going to be aggressive into this game against their offense. So I don't regret that, John. Obviously, the outcome sucks. But it wasn't a what-if. I wish I had done something differently.
6: That is Dan Quinn, the head coach of the Washington Commanders, after his decision at halftime. Now, listen, this is a terrible way to phrase it, but the decision to try to go and score a touchdown did lead to the play that injured his starting quarterback, Jane Daniels. So, obviously, a rough break on that one. Could have got the 3 points before halftime, chose to go after it, try to get the touchdown, and then Jane Daniels dislocated his elbow. We are playing on in Sunday Night Football. A minute 11 in overtime, and the Chiefs are in position to win it after a 3rd-and-1 conversion.
7: This is the longest.
6: Kenneth Walker.
7: We'll never have a game at midnight this late unless there's a delay of weather or something like that.
6: We've had a few overtime games that have gone late like this. We had the Raiders-Chiefs a couple years ago for the playoffs. That was a long game. We had the weather delays, like you mentioned, have helped out.
7: Yeah,
6: but now
7: yeah.
6: They're not going to kick now, are they? 47, they're letting the play clock run out. All right, they're going to go ahead and take a timeout here. We'll see what they do. They are easily in Harrison Butker range. They're at the 24-yard line. I don't know, man. I never feel comfortable. Like, the NFL treats 50-yard field goals like gimmies anymore, Arnie.
7: Right.
6: But to me, I look and I'm like, 41-yard field goal. That still seems like a long field goal.
7: Can't kick it down anyway. They got to run the clock down in case they – what happens if they miss it? You don't want to give the Colts time to come back. You want to make sure this is the last play. Can you imagine if he misses it and you left time on the clock to give the Colts a chance to win?
6: Oh, yeah, no. There's no doubt in my mind that they're going to run the ball here because the Chiefs still have another timeout and do something to bring this down in the final seconds. But I don't know, man. I'm surprised from both of you how you're just okay with not even thinking about trying to go for it and giving the football back to the Chiefs and letting them go win the game. Like, to me, I feel like this is inevitable. Kicking a field goal to tie the game at 30-27 when you're, you know, in the red zone, even on fourth and eight?
7: Fourth and seven, yeah.
6: Fourth and seven. Like, I feel like you're giving the game away anyway. But, again, I've been burned by the Chiefs my whole life.
7: What do you think the odds were on that? Like, 35, 40% to pick up a fourth and seven?
6: Then I would go for it every single time if that were my chances.
7: I'm just, maybe more than that, Chris, to be honest with you. Maybe 50%.
6: A couple of numbers from tonight's game. Mahomes is nearing 400 yards passing tonight.
7: Wow.
6: 32 of 47, 382 yards and 3 scores. Kenneth Walker's been nice so far through 2 weeks. They've given it to him a lot. Sure, they've thrown the ball 47 times, but they've run it 29 times, and 24 of those 29 runs have been to Kenneth Walker. He's got 117 yards. 2 tugs tonight for Jonathan Taylor. We'll see if we get this game-winning field goal before we have to hit our top-of-the-hour break. But we are tied up at 30. There is a second to go. Well, time is irrelevant here, at least in this situation. But Harrison Butker lines up for a game-winning 31-yard field goal. The water boys were still on the field. They chased the water boys off the field. But now they're saying officially a 40-yard attempt as Butker will try to win the game and lead to a lot of maybe second-guessing of Shane Steichen for not trying to go for it on fourth down. Dude, pretty automatic. The kick is on its way, and it is good. And the Chiefs will win. Chiefs are 2-0 on the season.
7: Wow.
6: They win in Sunday Night Football 33-30. DeSager's got all the details coming up next right here on Fox Sports Radio.
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1: In the Sunday night NFL game at Kansas City, the Chiefs in overtime have beaten Indianapolis 33-30. Harrison Butker went 4-for-5 on field goals, including the game-winning 40-yarder. Patrick Mahomes, 382 yards passing, 3 touchdowns. 1 to Travis Kelce, who had 9 catches tonight, 101 yards. Denver trailed Jacksonville at home 13-3 in the third quarter. Broncos beat them 20-13. Las Vegas 2-0 after beating the Chargers in L.A. 26-14. Dallas over Washington 37-20. Washington quarterback Jaden Daniels left with a dislocated elbow. Wins for San Francisco and Seattle. Minnesota won in the rain at Chicago 9-3, and Bears quarterback Caleb Williams left with an apparently serious hamstring injury. Green Bay came back for an overtime win at the Jets 20-17. Wins for Philadelphia on a late tee. For New England, for Carolina as well. I'm Steve DeSager.
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6: Big hour. Todd Furman's going to join us coming up in mere moments. We'll break things down with our Vegas insider.
7: I'm sorry. You notice Iowa Sam's not working tonight.
6: I think he's done. I think we have a new producer director.
7: No, he was supposed to work tonight. I made sure he didn't.
6: Why is that? Why would you make sure he didn't?
7: Because he broke the sports bro code.
6: Go ahead.
7: Saturday night, I'm watching Arizona against Northern Illinois.
6: Mm-hmm.
7: Was on TV. Arizona got off to a slow start. It was 10-0. They were losing. And who do you think starts texting me? Iowa Sam.
6: Oh, really?
7: You don't start texting somebody when their team's losing as a 33-point favorite, okay? You just don't do that. That breaks every code in the book. See, if I was in L.A., I'd punch him in the face if I was right next to him.
6: No, you wouldn't.
7: Yeah,
6: But it is kind of funny because you ended up winning 42-17, but you did not cover. Good
7: didn't
6: teams
7: cover,
6: win.
7: And we threw an interception return at the end of the game.
6: Oh, did you? Why were you throwing when you were up 42-10?
7: We had our backup quarterback in the game.
6: Mm. Saturday was not a good day for me in college football. I'd rather not talk about
7: it. I was thinking about you. Yeah, that was a tough game again. I knew that was going to be a tough game.
6: I didn't know too.
7: It was going to be that tough, yeah.
6: We told everyone it was going to be a tough game. Now, I didn't think we'd be fighting for our lives with 2 minutes to go in the game. But, yeah, there's some. We get to go to play Georgia this weekend in Athens. I'm sure that's going to go.
7: What did you think about the Vanderbilt game?
6: Never seen anything like it. Feel terrible for that North Carolina State quarterback. I don't know how I would be able to do post-game interviews. Like if I was Clark Lee, the head coach at Vanderbilt.
7: What was it, fourth down, Chris? I'm sorry, fourth down?
6: What, in the Vanderbilt game at the end of it?
7: Yeah. No, it wasn't fourth down.
6: It wasn't fourth down. They were just running the clock out. They had just intercepted a pass. The DB stepped out of bounds to the one-yard line, and North Carolina State was going to run the clock out until their court. And he was going to take a safety, actually. He was kind of, you know, I hate to use the term squatting down, but he was kind of just getting ready to take a safety, and then they punch the ball out. And if you miss that finish, it's as wild as I think you're ever going to see. Fumbles the ball in the end zone. Vanderbilt recovers to win the game. Unbelievable. Terrible break there. And then just everything else was, I mean, wild in Oxford on Saturday. What a scene for Lane Kiffin's return, huh?
7: And that was incredible. It was a fun game to watch, too.
6: And a great game. Right? I mean, it looked like it was going to be a blowout early on. Ole Miss was rolling, and they were carving them up. Then all of a sudden, you look up, and you know Sam Levitt's doing things, and the LSU offense is getting on track. I have a question for you on that, because this is what those of us who live, eat, sleep, and breathe college football have kind of been fighting about for the last maybe 48 hours on this one. Is that kind of storyline, right? All the negativity, all the drama, all the BS that Lane's caused, and then, you know, rules changing because of the way that he left. Was that good for college football?
7: I have no problem with it. I don't know if it was good for college football, but it certainly brought a lot of attention and a lot of drama, which is good for college football, I guess.
6: Well, I mean, it's what's great about college football because you have the rivalry, but doesn't it too also kind of add in the worst? Whenever you have a guy that left for another school, left everyone hanging, I mean, he left
7: well, that's
6: during
7: part
6: the
7: of college football, though. I don't consider that part of the worst. That's just the way it is. The way he did it, though. My goodness, man. He made it in such a, you know, like it was such a mean process. Certainly could have been done in a better way. No doubt about that. Let me ask you a question. I don't care, Chris, what you guys keep telling me. Okay. I just don't care anymore. Didn't Chambliss come back to college because he was afraid he wasn't going to get drafted? Is that what was going on? Because I got to draft this kid in like the third round if I'm a team that needs a quarterback and he popped up in the third or fourth round, I got to take him. I don't care how short he is, to be honest with you. You know,
6: my opinion was going into last year's draft,
7: yeah,
6: that Fernando Mendoza was going to be one, Ty Simpson was going to be two, and that if Trinidad Chambliss was going to be out, he was going to be 2A. I think he would have gone in the second round. And I think he would have tested incredibly well, and I think he might have ended up sneaking into the first round. I think he's going to be a first-round draft pick when all is said and done. I think he's that good.
7: Because I thought that was going to keep him out of the first round because of his height, you know?
6: Right. Now, Kyler Murray was the number one overall draft, and you know, I got Ben Maller calling him a little person every single time that he talks about him. So it is kind of what it is. But yeah, I'm a big believer in Trinidad Chambliss. I think he's really good.
7: Now you said first round. I mean, I don't know if he could live up to that expectation.
6: Why not?
7: Third round. But what difference does it make? First round, third round, fifth round. If you can play, you can play. What difference does it make when they take you, you know?
6: Well, I mean, you know where your hero, where he was drafted, right? Where your starting quarterback was drafted. So, I mean, you got what is a significant upgrade at the quarterback spot, right? Did you see right now this is way too dumb to even do these kind of things. But I just happened to look at Tankathon, who always has the draft order.
7: Right.
6: Hypothetically, right now, after week two, the top five picks in the NFL draft would be the Texans, the Colts, the Titans, the Buccaneers, and then the Falcons would be fifth. But see, the Colts don't have their first-round pick this year. The Jets do.

0: all in. Let's hit some of these early notes to the show on the X. It's the best way to get involved. You hit us up. Arnie is at Stinking Genius One. I'm at Plank Show. But listen, everybody should be following us at Fox Sports Radio. And I do find it interesting that you haven't talked about your picks record tonight.
1: I was okay in college. In the NFL, though.
0: What do you describe okay?
1: College, I went 9-6.
0: I thought you had a losing record this week.
1: No, no. NFL, I am 7-7, and I had Kansas City -6.
0: Yeah, so 7-8.
1: Yeah.
0: Is what you would be right now.
1: Yeah.
0: Not good, man.
1: No.
0: Matt, I'm sorry. This is from Marty. Marty first in tonight. How about a stinking genius monologue on the now somewhat challenging path for the Dolphins when it comes to making the Super Bowl that you told us about?
1: Well, that's going to be a monologue I'll give you in about 3 years from now, when Arch Manning has a year under his belt, I guess.
0: So now it's not even his first year. It's got he's this savior that's coming for
1: okay,
0: you.
1: Okay, wait. So
0: needs another year under his
1: one
0: belt.
1: 1 year this year, 2 years, he's a rookie.
0: Right.
1: And then the third year, yeah. So his second year being the starting quarterback.
0: Matt writes,
1: don't be jealous. Don't be jealous because we got Arch Manning now.
0: Arnie, Matt writes, Stinking Genius says he's a bigger fan. How was the Knicks parade? How should you feel week after week? The same week after week for the past 40 years, all summer, we heard the Dolphins were going to the Super Bowl all summer, and now this.
1: What, he's mad at me? I didn't go to the Knicks parade? I have to go
0: well,
1: to
0: you
1: parade.
0: Sat here and talked a big game about it, and then you never win.
1: A million
0: You
1: people,
0: want to say you're a bigger fan than all of us, and you never
1: it
0: do
1: is.
0: Any of this
1: I am
0: stuff.
1: A bigger fan, but to go to the million people, man, I get claustrophobic to be around that.
0: Oh, my gosh. You get claustrophobic to be around people. You can't, you go to games.
1: Oh, scrunch. I mean, it was tough. You can't, I have a couple of buddies that went there. They're like, man, it was, thank goodness you didn't go. It was so tough to get around that place.
0: But see, if you're a bigger fan than us, like if the Raiders won the Super Bowl, I don't care. I'm going to Vegas. I'm going to the parade. When the Oklahoma Sooners win a national championship in football, I'm going to the parade. Okay, you're like, oh, that's not being a bigger fan than any
1: no,
0: of us.
1: No, it's a little
0: that's
1: bit
0: being,
1: different.
0: To me, I think the word is soft.
1: It has no being a bigger fan has no difference whether you go to the parade or
0: yes,
1: not.
0: Yes, it does.
1: Crying out loud.
0: Yes, it does. It means you're supporting your team more. You don't probably even wear. You probably don't even have a Dolphins jersey, do you?
1: Oh.
0: Do you? No.
1: Million dollar
0: man agrees with you. He says, absolutely correct. You need to trade Jaden Daniels before you have to restart or pay him and restart the rookie contract.
1: You didn't listen to me on that. He's a dunzo. Washington
0: he's
1: fans
0: not a
1: are
0: dunzo.
1: Like, he's a dunzo.
0: Not.
1: We got to move on. I'm not going to have a quarterback that keeps, getting hurt and going to be my future and I got to pay him all that money. We've got to move on. Sorry.
0: Okay. I'm really glad that there is no chance of you ever being a general manager.
1: Why? I'd be right on this one, too. Look
0: You're
1: how many
0: Tua
1: people
0: would,
1: agree with me.
0: You would have given Tua a 30-year contract, okay? You're not good at this. Just accept it. Late Night Drug Tester writes, how about the Raiders winning a home game in Los Angeles? Arnie is right, though. Justin Herbert's in big trouble.
1: You didn't
0: I don't
1: believe
0: think
1: me on that also, right?
0: Yet.
1: Yeah, you didn't believe me on that either.
0: No, I don't. One guy agreeing with you that you want to bench Justin Herbert is not necessarily the masses coming out. Harbaugh loves him. I think they're working on getting the pieces right with the Chargers. They got an offensive line
1: I'll
0: problem,
1: I'll give you the
0: man.
1: Same question I gave you with Jaden Daniels. If you're a Charger fan, I'll either give you Justin Herbert or Arch Manning. What do you think they're picking?
0: Is everybody picking number one overall in the draft?
1: No, but
0: this
1: I just
0: year?
1: Want you to understand everybody would move on. Justin Herbert, the Charger fans would move on. Washington fans, they would move on. A lot of people would move on.
0: I don't know about that. I don't think you're right. I'll post these Twitter polls and I'll show you how wrong you are. I don't think anybody would be like, yeah, move on from Justin Herbert. Let me get the kid that hasn't really won anything yet at Texas and had a good second half against Ohio State and Texas, but his last name's Manning. Ohio State and Oklahoma last year. It's not, no, calm down. Blue forever. How about those Vikings tags it with? I'm sure Coward is crying. Is Colin anti-Minnesota or something?
1: No, he's Chicago now that he moved there.
0: Gotcha. Monkey Biz Doug. So Arnie's Dolphins can have the best of both records, 17-0 and 0-17, truly undefeated at being winless. That's right, because you guys are the last undefeated.

0: Beat a team.
1: 0-17 this year. This is gonna be really tough on me. I don't know how I'm gonna be able to, you know, get through the year. Gloss after, and they're not even close too. If I had a bazillion dollars, I would have bet San Francisco today. There's no doubt about that.
2: Well, you do have money, and you could have bet them. I mean, you're in a state where it's legal.
1: Yeah.
2: Why wouldn't you?
1: I parlayed them to the Bears.
2: You didn't bet anything.
1: No, I did. Actually, I did. You want to hear about a 17 parlay I bet on prop?
2: Sure, Arnie.
1: I bet the...
2: First of all, I'm going to call BS because you can't make a pick without bragging about it.
1: No,
2: so you would have to post it somewhere.
1: No, listen to this. I had a 17... It was a small bet. It was like $5. But I bet a 17 prop. I never bet props before. Six of them won, right? The seventh one lost. So I'm actually about to throw out my ticket.
2: Right.
1: And the seventh one was over DJ Moore receptions 4.5.
2: Mm-hmm.
1: Okay. He didn't have any. He actually got hurt in the first half on a ball that was thrown to him that he rolled over on, dropped it, and then take him out of the game. And then he never returned. Before I threw my ticket away, I just happened to reading Twitter. I don't know if you know this, Chris. They have injury protection.
2: Right.
1: So they threw that part out, and it became a six-teamer.
2: Hmm. So you made, what, like $8?
1: No, $5 got you back like 120.
2: Oh. I see. I figured you would be talking a lot more about that if you actually had just won.
1: No, it wasn't. I mean, it wasn't that big of a deal. I just, you know. One guy was bragging how he had Vanderbilt. I go, dude, I don't care. You got luck. You don't act like you know what you're doing, you know?
2: Who are these people you're fighting with about their bets and their slips on exit? You're not even posting.
1: No. There's a place not far from my house that's like a OTB where you can bet.
2: Mm. Colin writes, despite the Packers' ugly win, they looked anemic, lifeless, and disorganized most of the game. LaFleur looks like he has some kind of coaching PTSD from all these blown leads. Yeah, you fired him last week, too, if I remember right. Didn't he get fired last week on the show?
1: Yeah, how did the Jets lose that game, huh? You had a 10-point lead, and you let that one slip away. How embarrassing that one was. They had a chance to go 2-0, and it fell right through their fingers.
2: That would have been the most unlikely 2-0. Maybe in the history of the National Football League. Even though it wasn't a tough schedule to start the year for him, right?
1: Right.
2: But still, if the Jets, a team that some people thought, you know, could go winless, if they were to start it out 2-0, that would have been wild. All right. We'll get more of your tweets and of your submissions to the show tonight. Make sure you hit us up. I'm at Plank Show. Arnie's at Stinking Genius One. And everyone should go follow us at Fox Sports Radio. Todd Furman is next.
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26: Hotline and say hello to our buddy Todd Furman in Vegas. What a finish on Sunday Night Football, Todd. What'd you make of Shane Steichen deciding to go for the tie and at least live to watch Patrick Mahomes drive right down the field and win the game?
27: For as aggressive as they were on the opening play call to try and hit the home run over the top to Laquon Treadwell, was a little bit surprised to see them elect to run the football on first and second down.
26: Yeah.
27: I think if it's fourth and intermediate, you know, whether it's 3 or 4 yards, knowing that Patrick Mahomes is on the other sideline, your defense hadn't really gotten stops all night, you probably put your foot on the accelerator and try and win the game. But at 4th and 8, not sure there's much in the playbook that's going to work in the Colts' favor. So unfortunately, they found themselves in a rock and a hard place and come up just short, losing that game 33-30.
28: Todd, betting-wise, has anything changed with the Caleb Williams injury and the Jaden Daniels injury? Are people like, oh, I better jump on the season under or next week's games, or what goes on there?
27: Well, Caleb's injury significantly bigger given the postseason aspirations for the Bears. But you look at their upcoming schedule, Monday night's game against the Eagles notwithstanding, some favorable opportunities for Tyson Badgett, who is highly regarded as one of the better backups in the league, was a coveted asset that the Bears decided to sign to a long-term deal that I think a lot of other teams would have made aggressive overtures to try and land. But as a result of Caleb being out, you've seen a 6-point shift in that number. Chicago goes from roughly a 2.5-point favorite against the Eagles to now being more than a field goal underdog. Totals come down about a full field goal as well. And when you're looking at Jaden Daniels being out, that's about a 3.5 to 4-point downgrade to Marcus Mariota. Of course, plenty of veteran experience and pedigree, just not the same athleticism and the elusiveness behind what should be a pretty banged up Commanders offensive line as they lost their left tackle for a long stretch today, and Sam Cosmi got banged up late in that game. So we'll see if Washington can put up a little bit more of a fight in this spot as roughly a touchdown dog in Seattle next Sunday.
26: Every week I'm reminded about how this league is just a week-to-week league. I mean, make sense of what Carolina did, giving up 59 and then beating, I mean, Atlanta looks awful, but beating up Atlanta, the Titans who lose to the Jets and nearly beat Philly, and then you have the Browns who look lifeless against the Jaguars and then go beat Tampa in a weird game. Just, I don't know how you do it, Todd, with the way things seem to shift week to week and trends just are hard to come by.
27: Some weeks you feel like you have a better read on these teams where the market is either overreacted or underreacted to one data point. There are other weeks where you're left scratching your head. There's no doubt about it that the NFL is the most challenging for just those reasons, because you can't get too high or get too low when you're trying to assess a number of these teams out there. And no result today probably more surprising than what the Cleveland Browns were able to do against the Tampa Bay Bucks, who came in desperate, had built a double-digit lead in the second half, and then just weren't able to get that thing across the finish line with some shaky tackling. Then, of course, the extended delay and some plays that no doubt Baker Mayfield would like to have back. I'm sure Ted Hurst wishes he could have hauled in a ball with an opportunity to get them across the goal line there. And credit to Cleveland, they showed some fight. Deshaun Watson plays his best half of football in the last couple of years, and suddenly the Browns are 1-1 with an opportunity to move to 2-1 as short home underdogs against the aforementioned Carolina Panthers next weekend.
28: Todd, what happens if you had $1 million on NC State?
27: I think then if you have $1 million on a game like that, or whether it's $100, you're going to be a little bit frustrated with the improbable sequence of events. And what exactly transpired, they're still hard to wrap my head around more than 36 hours later, when you figure that Dave Doran had to tell C.J. Bailey, hey, look, if you start to feel pressure, just go down. Even if there's time left on the clock, we can kick off. We'll still have a 1-point lead. About 100 different things that could happen in that particular spot, there's one of them that can cost you the game. And somehow the NC State Wolfpack become one of the first teams ever to blow that kind of opportunity, having a lead with under 10 seconds to go and the ball and losing the game in regulation.
26: I'm in big trouble next week, Todd. Big trouble. I'm going to Athens. My offense looks terrible. I don't know. I'm one of those. I love my team. I'm going to support the Sooners, but holy smokes. This offense just, it's anemic.
27: I mean, you've been here before with an anemic offense, so the defense is going to have to create a short field or two. They're going to have to be opportunistic and hope that they can kind of win the battle at the line of scrimmage. I think there are definitely some things to be concerned about that Oklahoma hasn't shown in the passing attack. You figure they could be a little lethargic against New Mexico, but I'm not sure if that was lethargy or just lack of playmakers. But on the flip side of things, sure, Georgia's 3-0. They've covered all three of their games, but they haven't played a team that's got a pulse. So it's going to be interesting to see how they handle some of these expectations as roughly a 2-touchdown favorite in a game that doesn't really promise to have that much in the way of big plays or offense. So let's see what Oklahoma can do. Brent Venable is going to have to dial some stuff up, but there is no doubt OU will have themselves challenged, and clearly a big game for them to try and get to 3-1 if they can pull off the upset. Otherwise, suddenly at 2-2, you start to wonder about a legitimate path to the playoff, knowing how difficult their SEC schedule is going forward.
28: Todd, what do you think future Dolphin Arch Manning and the Texas Longhorns going into Tennessee taking on the Volunteers? 3.5. Texas is a 3.5-point favorite in that game.
27: I mean, if you guys have the first pick, I don't think Arch Manning is the answer. I mean, not the quarterback that I've watched through the first three games this year for Texas. I think that it would probably don't make a lot of sense for the Dolphins if they chased a bigger name instead of the better quarterback prospect at the position. But a fun game early from Neyland Stadium. I mean, this is a Tennessee team that's got a exciting young quarterback in their own right. Clearly not the same pedigree from a name standpoint, and still working out a little bit of polish and phase on Brandon, but a dual threat that I think can pose some problems. And look, I'm not necessarily enamored with this Longhorns team. I mean, they played 9 good minutes against Ohio State. You back that out, they lose that football game, and this number's a little bit shorter. So wouldn't be shocked at all if Tennessee's able to hold serve in their own building and pull off the short upset as about a 3.5-4-point dog Saturday.
26: Todd Furman, Betting Insider, Bet the Board podcast is back. Make sure you follow him on Twitter at Todd Furman. Is Mahomes back? Now, I'm not too crazy about PFF grades, but number one this week in the overall PFF grade, passing grade, big-time throws. They claimed he didn't have any turnover-worthy plays, though I saw him try to throw one right to Sauce Gardner. Regardless, what have you make of the resurgence of the Chiefs now with Mahomes looking the part?
27: I think every week he's going to try and knock off a little bit more rust, and it's a scary proposition for the rest of the league when you saw how dynamic he was throwing the football today. Granted, overtime aided, but nearly 400 yards, a trio of touchdown passes. Travis Kelce looks like he's found the fountain of youth with 9 catches for north of 100 yards and a touchdown to go with that. But I also think on the same time, this Indianapolis Colts defense leaves an awful lot to be desired. I think there are some major questions they're going to have to answer. But this Kansas City team is only going to get better. And when you look at the Chiefs' upcoming schedule, maybe it looks a little bit more difficult knowing that the road trip to my backyard against the Raiders in 2 weeks may be more challenging than we thought at the beginning of the year. But they essentially have a bye next week against Arnie's Dolphins, who, if you locked them in an empty stadium, I'm not sure they could score more than 17 points in an NFL defense.
28: By the way, why don't you just get rich and bet against the Dolphins every week? Laying 13.5 when San Francisco was a steal. You know that, right?
27: I mean, look, the Dolphins were the better team in the first half. Outgained the 49ers, just came away kicking field goals and weren't able to capitalize, but the 49ers found another gear in the second half. And this Miami offense is going to go through growing pains, but I think where it really becomes apparent is when you watch this defense try to defend in space against some of the better playmakers there. It's going to be rather problematic. And unless it's sweltering heat that can melt this Kansas City offense, Miami's going to have their hands full, but they will be more than a 10-point underdog in that game, and I think that is going to be something that we see more often than not for a team that I think will be pretty fortunate to get the 2-3 wins this year.
28: Todd, what would you say if somebody said, hey, Todd, how am I going to make money on a team like the Saints? I can't bet them to win the Super Bowl because they're not going to win the Super Bowl. Can I bet them to win the NFC? Can I bet them to win the division and make some money? Because they look damn good, but how are you going to cash in on them?
27: I think you can look at them to win the division, although I would anticipate they open as the short shot tomorrow when odds repost. I know Carolina sitting at 1-1 with an opportunity to go to 2-1. The Atlanta Falcons will get better, but clearly a team that hasn't exactly looked the part by any stretch of a legitimate contender. And the team that I thought was going to win the division with the most talented roster was Tampa, and that couldn't look further from the truth through the first two games for the Bucs. They were better in the loss against the Bengals than they were today and kind of find themselves back into corner in a must-win spot as a short home underdog against the 2-0 Vikings team that will come into Raymond James Stadium next Sunday.
26: Hey, a couple more quick ones. I'm going to let you get out first. Browns today. I think that's a little bit more concerning, though, for the Buccaneers, right?
27: Yeah, I think it's a reflection for Tampa above all else. I mean, there were some throws that Baker no doubt would like to get back from a tackling standpoint on the game win- or proved to be the game-winning touchdown. I mean, $3 have an opportunity to make that play. And when you're, you know, more than a touchdown favorite, you build a double-digit lead in the second half. That's a game you have to hold on and win, even if you're not going to go out there and cover. So I think there are plenty of red flags for Tampa. It's a team right now, going back to last season, that has failed to cover the number in 11 straight games. So clearly odds makers have overvalued that talent mix relative to market and what we've seen from an on-field performance standpoint.
28: Todd, if you were the Chargers and you can get rid of Justin Herbert, or if you were Washington and you can get rid of Jaden Daniels and get like Arch Manning, would you do it?
27: I mean, if the Washington Commanders, I don't think are going to part ways with Jaden Daniels, but they do have to try and figure out what they can to keep him upright and healthy. Today, a little bit of a freak accident. I mean, slips, taking the snap under center, lands on the elbow and clearly going to miss some time. For the Chargers, though, look, their schedule upcoming will do them no favor. So they're going to have their hands full as early as this week as a touchdown underdog against the Buffalo Bills. But this was supposed to be the easy portion for them to build a little bit of momentum with home games against the Arizona Cardinals and the Raiders. Right now, this looks like a 6-win, 7-win football team at best. And suddenly that optimism has gone officially out of that bolt of lightning they have on the side of their helmets.
26: In case you can't tell, Arnie's got every team picking Arch Manning next year to go play quarterback for him.
27: Yeah, all right, I'm gathering this, trying to figure out who's going to win the draft lottery and elect to take C.J. Carr first overall instead of Arch.
26: Oh, exactly. All right, Todd, have a great week, buddy. We always appreciate it.
27: Always a pleasure, gents. Thanks, you guys do the same.
26: There he is, Todd Furman. He is Steve DeSager. Gums rolling in with everything that's trending in the world of sports. What's up, Steve?
3: You referenced the Pro Football Focus grades. I think there is one that we can get behind, and that is Patrick Mahomes has a phenomenal center in Creed Humphrey.
26: The best!
3: Just game after game, he just kills it. In fact, if you go the cumulative score, his overall grade of the last 4 years, it's a 95. That's not just the best at center. That's number two among all offensive linemen behind only Trent Williams. This is a 300-pound center from Oklahoma.
26: Shawnee, Oklahoma, to be exact, baby.
3: Ooh. This is his sixth year with the Chiefs. He has started literally every game. He's a Pro Bowler pretty much every year. And in tonight's overtime win against the Colts, he had 51 snaps of pass blocking. Did not allow a single pressure the entire night, and that's the second straight game without a single pressure allowed.
28: By the way, congratulations to the Colts defense. They now hold the NFL record for the most yards allowed in the first two games of a season with a jaw-dropping 1,029. Mm. The old record, 1976 Seahawks, previously held the record of 884.
3: Now, small asterisk, we did have the full 10-minute overtime tonight, but it was over 500 yards of offense for KC this evening. Patrick Mahomes, 382 passing, three touchdowns, one to Travis Kelce early. Kansas City in overtime beat Indy 33-30. The Broncos were trailing Jacksonville 13-3 in the third quarter, but still beat the Jags 20-13. Wins for Seattle and Las Vegas. Dallas beat Washington 37-20. Washington quarterback Jaden Daniels left with a dislocated elbow. Bears quarterback Caleb Williams left their home game with an apparently serious hamstring injury. Minnesota won 9-3 at Chicago. Wins for San Francisco and Carolina. Philadelphia got a late touchdown to win at Tennessee 24-20. Green Bay came back for an overtime win at the Jets 20-17. Victories for Cleveland, yes, Cleveland and New England. New Orleans and Cincinnati each won on the road. Monday night, the Rams host the Giants. Rams wide receiver Puka Nacua missed practice again Saturday. Groin injury. He is questionable for Monday. Veteran defensive tackle Aaron Donald said he plans to play Monday night. Ole Miss is up to number four in the new AP poll. The top three stayed the same. Texas, Georgia, Notre Dame. LSU down to number 10. Louisville up to number 16. Florida is in at number 21 now. SMU down to 22. Texas A&M fell to 23. Mississippi State is in at 24. Houston is number 25 in the new AP College Football Poll. And a reminder, this Friday night on Fox TV, number 5 Indiana hosts Northwestern. Saturday on Fox TV, noon Eastern time, it will not be Kent State in action. It'll be Illinois playing at number 7, Ohio State. To Major League Baseball, 1 week left in the regular season. Cleveland won its fifth straight game. They're still up by one in the AL Central. Cleveland beat the A's 1-0. The White Sox were 8-1 winners over Detroit. Tampa Bay's just about clinched the AL East. They're up six games with a week to go. Beat Boston 5-1. Boston is going to the playoffs, and they were going nowhere the first couple months of the season. Toronto 7-2 over Texas. The Padres won their fifth straight, 7-3. I do believe the Padres, who were born as a franchise back in the 1960s, have never made the playoffs 3 years in a row. That's going to happen. They've been that hot the last 2-3 weeks. Milwaukee won tonight 3-0 over Baltimore. Back to you.
26: All right, let me hit Roman numeral 13 here before DeSager gets all the news and nuggets from week two of the NFL season. Roman numeral 13 has six non-football stories.
28: There was a few more that I didn't even have a chance to put in there, too.
26: I think six is fine, Arnie.
28: Wow.
26: New York Knicks tickets too much by mistake?
28: Yeah, the Knicks had to stop selling tickets because they accidentally charged too much money for the tickets. They're like, you know what? Because people were complaining, and these are incredible. They like went up like 100% or something. And even the Knicks said, yeah, you know what? We're going to suspend this right now. This is a little too much, and we'll fix it. So I don't know if they put it back up or what.
26: I have no problem with the NFL cutting down to just 28 Hall of Fame voters.
28: There was, I guess, some of the voters were upset about this, saying it's going to hurt the integrity. Is this all about the Belichick not getting in? Is that what this is all about or what?
26: I didn't know that had really raised as much of a concern as just kind of the overall feeling about, you know, where the voting process has and had not been and how it's maybe too many of the old guard that are in there. So I didn't know that Belichick's like not being a part of this had led to that much concern.
28: I thought that was the reason why they were doing it, that you can put stopgaps in so it doesn't happen again. But it is kind of funny that they just said, the hell with 28 of you guys. But how did they decide who gets the vote, who doesn't get the vote, you know?
26: I have no idea, except that I saw John McClain was not included as a voter, the great
28: Houston Chronicle writer.
26: And I don't know if you can have a Hall of Fame voting process without having a guy like that. Were you upset about your boy getting caught smoking a joint during the show or something?
28: Max, who's that, McAfee?
26: Burning a blunt, yeah?
28: Yeah, well,
26: you have it written down on your sheet here, so
28: yeah,
26: you know.
28: A lot of people were making a stink about it. I mean, look, I don't know why he's got to smoke during the show, but that's how things have changed. I remember I used to get in trouble for yelling, oh, Laker fans, and now you're smoking joints on the air. How funny is that? I used to get in trouble for bringing up odds and lines.
26: Oh, my gosh. If these kids today had any idea the kind of things we used to get in trouble for talking about, I had a like an odds guy on my show. Oh. I got called down to the boss's office.
28: Get out of here!
26: Browns looking for their new head coach already, even though they're 1-1. I don't know where these start. John Gruden. Yeah, I don't think he's going to go coach the Browns.
28: Is that a real story? I think that's a true story that I sent you there, you know?
26: The turf is a major issue in Brazil right now, but it looks like they're still going to play the game there next week.
28: I thought there was a pretty good chance that if they don't play the game in Brazil, they already have a backup plan that they're going to move the game to Dallas. And I actually had read that earlier, that the game was more than likely going to be moved to Dallas, but it seemed now it's back on in Brazil. I wouldn't be taking that chance. If somebody gets hurt, there's going to be a major lawsuit by one of these players, but the last thing the NFL wants to do is not have the game there, that's for sure.
26: Ravens and Cowboys slated to play there next week. And then what's the FBI story? 61 victims of what?
28: Remember the guy that was pretending to be the fake San Francisco 49er
26: player? Wide receiver, yes.
28: Now they find out it's a total of 61 victims.
26: Dang.
28: Yeah, so he fooled 61. I wonder if I could fool 61 people to think that I played for the Dolphins or something like that. How funny would that be if I... Well, it's not funny now. By the way, he ended up taking like a couple of $100,000. So it wasn't like he was taking big money from me. It was like $10,000 here, $5,000 there.
26: That's a lot of money, dude. I don't know what world you live in,
28: that should have been the tip. Figures. That he didn't ask you for like a couple of $100,000. That should have been the tip. You're like, hey, if he's a football player, he has $5,000 or $10,000 to himself. So I don't understand.
26: The tip should have been when you watched him trying to do drills, and then he took his helmet with him everywhere that he went. That should have been the tip that the guy wasn't an NFL player.
28: I take my microphone everywhere I go.
26: So. Right, I bet you do. Yeah. Right, when we come back, a man who has his microphone and is ready to roll, Steve DeSager breaks down everything into the segment next right here on Fox Sports Radio.
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16: All right, it's Arnie and Plank hanging out with you on a Sunday night into a Monday morning, Fox Sports late night. What's up, Steve DeSager? What you got?
17: Well, that Kenneth Walker acquisition is looking kind of decent for the Kansas City Chiefs.
19: I told you
17: at this
19: point.
17: In the opener, he forced 14 missed tackles in that game. That was his career high. Tonight, he forced 15. If you go back a couple of years, this is now three times that Walker has done this. The entire rest of the NFL has done so two times in that span. He had 117 yards rushing tonight and six catches for 61 yards. And by the way, was Super Bowl MVP with Seattle this past year. Meanwhile, the Colts and their division, not looking good. Colts 0-2. Texans now 0-2. Titans 0-2. Jaguars lost today. Jags are alone in first in a division that is 1-7. Total at this point. What is Patrick Mahomes' win-loss record in overtime in his career regular season? After tonight, it's 8-0.
19: Oh, gosh.
17: Kansas City beat the Colts 33-30 in overtime. And that means Mahomes now has 31 game-winning drives in the fourth quarter or overtime, including playoffs, since 2018, the most in that span in the NFL. The Raiders had somebody named Cody White from the practice squad with a couple of catches and two
16: just
17: touchdowns.
16: Called him up. He was on the Seahawks last year.
17: Okay.
16: Had one touchdown, doubled his TDs today.
17: And Trey Tucker, five catches for 119 yards and a score. And the 2-0 Raiders beat the 0-2 Chargers 26-14. The Raiders have allowed 14 points or less in these first two games of a season for the first time since 1995. Kirk Cousins, three TD passes, one interceptions, and tight end Brock Bowers was out with the knee injury. No NFL team in the last decade has had a three-win season or worse, and then started the next season 2-0, but that's where the Raiders are right now. And they didn't have much on the ground, and most of that was Genty, and they weren't going, I mean, as a team, it was 29 carries, 57 yards, and still, they
19: They'll
17: were the better team.
19: They'll start to lose, relax, they'll start to lose.
17: 2-0, and just shockingly so. The Chargers, meantime, I'm speaking of shocking. They're just not scoring in the first half. The offense is one of many, many problems. As I said on the previous show, the Chargers have 50 problems all at the same time right now. 49 of them are not named Justin Herbert. But they only scored 7 points first half today, only seven in the first half last week. And then their last three games of this past season, only 3 points in the first half of each of those games. But to put it in context of how awful and unexpected this back-to-back the Chargers have started the season with is. Only one other team in NFL history had not only lost back-to-back games, but both by double digits, both at home, and both against teams that had a winning percentage the previous year of sub-200. Garrett, our producer, found this one. The only other team in NFL history to have back-to-back games like that. The 1926 Racine Tornadoes, who played just one more game before folding as a franchise. That's how bad. And it can't be said enough. They're not just 0-2. They look awful. Nobody's grasping the new offense. The players are the ones that play. You have to give more than 50% of the blame to them. But nothing's working, and now the schedule immediately gets difficult. The next four games before their bye, at Buffalo, at Seattle, Denver, Kansas City. And then right after the bye, it's the Rams, Houston, Baltimore. So they could be, 2-6, and even worse as we go on, if anything like what we've seen the first 2 weeks continues with this team. Meanwhile, San Francisco's looking great. They beat Miami 35-13.
19: Oh, big deal.
17: Brock Purdy was 20 of 22 passing in this win.
19: He played a perfect game.
17: He is the first player to do all of this in the same game, at least 90% completions, to pass for at least 285 yards, two touchdowns, and have a rushing touchdown. He did all of that in today's game. So, Christian McCaffrey, I know, had a couple of touchdowns, but it was Purdy who was the star of this game. McCaffrey was 10 carries, 23 yards today, although he had a couple of one-yard TDs. So guess what? He's got 100 touchdowns from scrimmage in his career in only 114 games played. It took Jerry Rice 115 games to get to this mark. And the thing is with McCaffrey, it's 50 TDs with San Francisco, 50 TDs with Carolina in his career.
19: Wow.
17: And an odd thing with the 49ers lineup already this year, and this is the first team in NFL history to do that, they've had six different players age 30 or older score a touchdown from scrimmage in the first 2 weeks of this season. Minnesota's 2-0 after winning at Chicago 9-3. Aaron Jones, 105 yards rushing. Carolina's Bryce Young, 287 yards passing, three touchdowns, no interception. Carolina won at Atlanta 34-3. Can we mention a bit about the Falcons? Because they have yet to have a drive in the red zone this season through two games. That's only happened with one other team this century, the 2008 St. Louis Rams.
16: Oh, gosh. That's it's no bueno. All right, we got to get a break. Hey, don't forget, if you miss any of the show, catch the podcast. Right after we're done, our podcast will be posted. 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
17: The Chiefs won the Sunday night NFL game in overtime, 33-30 against the Colts. Patrick Mahomes, 382 yards passing, three touchdowns, one to Travis Kelce, who had nine catches, 101 yards. Denver came back to beat Jacksonville 20-13. Wins for Las Vegas and Seattle. Dallas beat Washington 37-20. Washington quarterback Jaden Daniels left with a dislocated elbow. Minnesota won at Chicago 9-3. Bears quarterback Caleb Williams left with an apparently serious hamstring injury. San Francisco all over Miami, 35-13. Carolina won 34-3 at Atlanta. Philadelphia with a late touchdown was a winner at Tennessee, 24-20. New England and Cleveland with victories. Green Bay came back for an overtime win at the Jets. Victories for Cincinnati and New Orleans. Ole Miss is up to number four in the new AP poll. Baseball, week left in the season. Cleveland won its fifth straight. I'm Steve DeSager.
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16: 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Everyone, make sure you give us a follow at Fox Sports Radio. Coming up a little bit later on, Arnie's Picks. We've got highlights. We've got post-game audio. We got a full hour of reaction to week two of the NFL. But we always like to start our final hour on a Sunday night into a Monday morning with what we learned. So, Arnie, after week two of the NFL season, I know this. And by the way, you can throw a little college in here, too, if you
19: yeah,
16: would like.
19: Yeah, yeah. This is an easy one. I'll start things off kind of easy with us. After week two of the NFL, I know this. I didn't know this coming into the season, and I may have known it after week one, but I know it now. The LA Chargers are in big trouble. They're not a very good team. I can't believe I was actually thinking about maybe picking them to go to the Super Bowl, and that it was going to be like the Rams, Chargers, or something like this. The two easiest games on their schedule, they both lose, and they look awful. The chemistry tutor just looks like he is in over his head. I don't know what they're going to do, but they'll probably finish up with like 5 or 6 wins. And people on Twitter agree with me. Justin Herbert needs to be replaced. They need to move on with this deep quarterback draft.
16: Who are these people on Twitter that agree with you that Justin Herbert needs to be moved on from?
19: I saw one that agreed with me, so
16: I don't think
19: them.
16: I saw anyone.
19: I saw one.
16: From Justin. You have Arch Manning replacing every single quarterback in the NFL right now. You're aware of that, right?
19: Because that's what the fan base would want right now.
16: Well, the fans are stupid then if that's what they want. After week two, I know this. The Chiefs are back. And I try to tell you guys. I tried to warn you.
19: If
16: all this show is about trying to prove who's more right about things, I told you guys, and everyone's like, oh, no, it's over, it's done. I'm like, no, I've seen this before. I've lived this. Patrick Mahomes tonight, 382 yards. They've got this newfound running game with Kenneth Walker through 2 weeks. Now, we've seen things dip incredibly quick in the NFL. I mean, it is truly a week-to-week league. But I hate to report this because I am definitely a hater, but the Chiefs are very much back and they are a problem. And as you mentioned, you want to talk about an easy schedule.
19: Yeah.
16: They get the Dolphins coming up. Then they get the Raiders in Las Vegas, which is usually a pretty pro Kansas City crowd. And then you get the Chargers. I mean, that's probably going to be a 5-0 team when they go to Seattle and Denver in back-to-back weeks. So impressive start. 30 points in each of the first two games. Now, granted, both of them at home. So they haven't had to take the show on the road. We've learned that doesn't really, you know, in prime Mahomes matter too terribly much. But I think that does need to be kind of a little asterisk on this. But they've drafted well. They got a really good-looking young group of playmakers. We'll see if Rice can get going for him at a receiver. But I hate to report, Arnie, that the Chiefs look good.
19: All right. After 2 weeks, I know this, Chris. Aaron Rodgers, you are older than dirt, my friend. That is it. You're probably thinking to yourself, you've spent 1 year too long in the NFL. You should have called it quits after that injury when you got hurt with the New York Jets. You're just looking disgusting out there. You look slower than molasses. You are just a mere shell of what you used to be. Bad throws. You can't run. You can't move. It's just horrible. It is painful to watch, Chris.
16: That was pretty ugly today, that's for sure. I mean, it doesn't get much more disgusting than what they did offensively today. So did you get that game? Did you watch a lot of it, or are you just echo chambering this? Because I didn't get to see a lot of it.
19: No, I didn't get to see it. Well, the game was on here, but I didn't get to watch it because I was watching the red zone.
16: The overall numbers for Aaron Rodgers today, 23 of 39 for 187. He was picked once and sacked 4 times.
19: He's a statue.
16: Helped a lot by his running game, but still, I mean, that's a lose-lose for you because that's the Patriots who you've basically buried all year long, and they made it look easy today,
19: they
16: 23
19: did.
16: Overall. After week two, I know this. It's Josh Allen's world, and we're just living in it.
19: That's where they've clinched the AFC Championship.
16: I know we don't talk a lot about the Thursday night game because we have a full slate of games here on a Sunday to talk about, and usually a good Sunday night game as we had tonight to debate. But I can't stop thinking about what he did on Thursday night and how easy he made it look, 5 total touchdowns. But I do think the Bills are in trouble on one front. Yes, Joe Brady's the coach now. Yes, it's a different approach and mindset, but they still have defensive issues. I mean, I kind of felt like you're up 27-10 in that game, they were never threatened. But the fact that the Lions were still able to do what they were able to do offensively, that raises a bit of a flag for me. We'll see. I mean, 31 points is definitely enough to lose a football game. You just got to find a way to stop the Bills. But I'm worried a little bit about Buffalo's defense, Arnie. That's the only kryptonite right now, I think, for this team.
19: All right, Chris, after week two, I know this. Man, I wish I had the guts to bet the Saints to win the Super Bowl. This team can play. Tyler Shuck, we used to laugh about his last name.
16: I'm still not a believer.
19: You don't buy it? You're not buying into what the...
16: I know. I got to stand on that one because I still don't think he's going to be any good, and he's proven me wrong, and I love it.
19: He's done phenomenal. As a matter of fact, I think I'd rather have him than Justin Herbert or Jaden Daniels. But I'm telling you, man, I wish I could put money on them to win the Super Bowl and get the real odds.
16: You can't.
19: Not the odds that they have right
16: now.
19: Why are you
16: not? You're just sitting here complaining about not.

0: like Atlanta, yeah, where you have several guys that are considered to be kind of fantasy team makers. Bijan Robinson is one of them. Everyone seems to love Kyle Pitts, even though, you know, hasn't really done much. But now you're looking at a team that's 0-2 and hasn't been overly competitive in their first two games. They go to Green Bay on Thursday night. We still haven't seen either one of their true quarterbacks play yet. And I just wonder if they get to the point, Arnie, where there's like, bleep it. Let's get our true quarterback of the future. We missed on Penix. We're going to put Robinson on ice. I wonder if maybe like 5 or 6 games into this season, Atlanta's a team that says, we're not going anywhere. There's no rules against tanking. We're going to do the NFL version of tank, like the Raiders.
1: They'll never do that. They'll never just
0: Max Crosby.
1: They'll just never put down Bijan Robinson at the bench and say you're going to be a healthy scratch game in and game out.
0: No. Hold on. I learned this from watching you, Dad. Not a healthy scratch. He's got plantar fasciitis.
1: Right.
0: He's got a little shoulder injury.
1: I think he's going to want to play. He's young
0: enough.
1: Every
0: NFL guy wants to play. Max Crosby wanted to play last year
1: and
0: threw a fit.
1: The difference is, Chris, they're going to be 1 or 2 anyway, with or without Bijan Robinson out there. It's not that he's going to propel them any higher. They'll either have the first pick or the second pick when it's all said and done. And who knows if they really want Arch Manning. They may want to go in a different direction.
0: I think everybody wants to go in a different direction right now. I think you're the one that's just sitting here losing your mind right now over Arch Manning. Have you sat in? I want you to watch the Texas game this weekend against Tennessee. I want you to watch them for 4 quarters and then come back on next Sunday. That's going to be late, so I don't know if you'll be able to stay up that late. But I think you've elevated him to a – did you listen to Todd when Todd
1: I'm the one that told you he was going to be the number one pick 2 years ago. You didn't believe me.
0: Right, and he wasn't. So with that in mind, he was draft eligible last year and he didn't come out. So, I mean, you've been talking – and you're not the only one. I think there's people that still think he's Peyton's son. I think there's people that think he's Eli's son. I don't think they realize he's Cooper's son. I think you might not. Do you know he's Cooper Manning's son?
1: Yeah. Yes. The only thing I'm worried about is he may see that the Dolphins will have the number one pick and decide that he wants to stay in school.
0: I don't think the Dolphins are going to have the number one pick. Now, you've had 4 different teams with the number one pick right now.
1: Chargers, it's either the Dolphins or Atlanta.
0: Well, I mean, that's then immediately removing a lot of 0-2 teams right now that don't look all that great.
1: Yeah.
0: So you're
1: still
0: saying
1: right, some.
0: You're saying right now, then why wouldn't you be worried about them shutting down some guys to keep them healthy and not risk injury?
1: I just don't see like them shutting down Bijan, maybe some of the other guys, but he's just, you know, too big of a name, fan favorite. I just can't see them saying, all right, you're on the bench with this fake injury for about 8 weeks. That's not going to happen with him.
0: Well, I mean, you are talking about every single NFL player has that same thing. And a lot of dudes have been told, oh, yeah, you're not going to play because we're going to go ahead and protect our interests. It's happened every single year in this league. I think it's something worth keeping an eye on. So,
1: all right.
0: I just adding that in there, not about performance on the field from the individual, more about the team and where they are right now.
1: But then who are you tanking for? Arch Manning? Is that the only name you could really tank for?
0: No. What? What are you talking about? There's 6 quarterbacks.
1: Right, but you're not, it's not like one of them's the overwhelming number one pick where you're, it's not like LeBron James is coming out and you want the number
0: one
1: pick.
0: Yeah, that's right. Don't you want to have your pick of them?
1: You'll have your pick of, if it's not all 6, you'll have your pick of 5.
0: Are you freaking crazy right now? Are you talking insane? You wouldn't want to have the number one overall pick if you don't have a quarterback and you could choose from Arch or Dante Moore or CJ Carr or Julian Sayin or, I don't know, maybe you kind of fall in love a little bit with Darian Mensah.
1: If you don't like Arch Manning, it doesn't make a difference if you have the number one pick, I'm saying.
0: Oh, my God. I don't know if I can do the show anymore, man. I'm like, this thing you have with Arch Manning right now, you realize that the only people that are projecting him to be the number one pick in the draft, and I'm not saying he won't be. I'm just saying you're acting like it's the only person that anyone would want in this NFL draft right
1: now. I'm already ordering his Miami Dolphin jersey. What's wrong with you?
0: I have a show that we have to do every single Sunday night where I want to talk more about than just Arch Manning and then Arch Manning on the Dolphins. That's the only point that I'm bringing up because there's several, and I didn't even mention Lenore Sellers. Are you sure you're not going to start talking about Kamario Taylor being the next quarterback of the Dolphins? That's still, you got to wait 3 more years for that. He's the quarterback of Mississippi State.

0: day. But anyway, my point is, I think keep an eye on some of the injury situations and also teams that aren't in a good spot that might decide, hey, we want to have our choice of the quarterback at number one.
1: And have that number one pick. Well, only one team could have that number one pick. We'll see who's going to be the worst. Dolphins don't even look like they're going to come close to winning a game.
0: I mean, you had them going to the Super Bowl 4 weeks ago, Arnie. That's just the thing.
1: No,
0: I have to keep
1: things
0: up.
1: Have changed since I told you I had a chance to change my mind, and I did.
0: All right. You got anything else you want to add to this?
1: What, to after week two? No, I mean, there's just so much. It's been a two exciting weeks. There's no doubt about that. I mean, after what we learned in the first week, things kind of changed a little bit in the second week. That's for sure.
0: Let me ask you this. After 2 weeks, I know that some people are maybe creating concerns about it, but I'm not overly concerned in the NFL TV ratings dip. I know you sent a story about
1: it. Yeah, I saw that.
0: But Austin Karp of Sports Business Journal reports and looked at all the numbers. Not really an individual who reports it. This is available to everyone. That the NFL's week one games averaged 19.5 million viewers. It's a 13% drop from the week one average last year. It is worth noting, though, CBS and Fox's nationally televised games were competing against each other. I don't know, and that's week one, so we'll see what week two looks like, but I'm not concerned. Are you concerned about the TV numbers dipping?
1: No, because, you know, they pull shenanigans with the numbers anyway. You know, I want to know how's it compared to last year. You mentioned how they were competing against each other. Also, we started the NFL on a Wednesday, not on a Thursday, right? So I don't know if that has any effect to it. I don't know if it's really apples to apples when it's all said and done comparing it to last year, Chris.
0: I don't either. And it is a very, very weak opening week, like, start. Now, you put a game on Wednesday night between the defending Super Bowl champs and the Super Bowl matchup, and let's face it, it's not Dallas. You know, it's not the major,
1: right.
0: Even the Patriots in the Super Bowl last year was a big deal, but Drake May's not Tom Brady. Sam Darnold's not doing it for people. So you didn't have that big swing. I don't know if many people were really into the Australia game on Thursday night.
1: Right. What's the big TV night? Thursday night's the big TV night, isn't it?
0: I don't know if a big TV night really exists anymore. I don't know if that's
1: a
0: thing.
1: I mean,
0: it was whenever we were kids, but I don't know.
1: Well, because Happy Days and Laverne and Shirley were on Thursday night. What's wrong with you?
0: Your Cosby Show was on Thursday night, along with A Different World. But I would just say, after week two, I'm not concerned about it. But maybe by the time we get to week three and we have 2 weeks of evidence, maybe something where you look at it and the NFL thinks, have we oversaturated this? Do we have, you know, too many entities now? I got to tell you something. It is a concern. Like, when you see any dip, because they've been such rating monsters. But I'm not ready to panic after week one. Like, you don't have to knee-jerk on TV ratings like we do about players.
1: I think you have too many teams that people that are just not interesting, and people just don't want to watch them, to be honest with you.
0: So, should we, what's it called, relegation? You want to start getting rid of teams? Is that the best way to do this? Here's what we've decided.
1: Bring it from the Canadian Football League or the Arena Football League or something.
0: We're going to start getting rid of teams. All right, what say you guys at Stinking Genius One? I'm at Plank Show. Everybody go follow us at Fox Sports Radio after week two. You know this. When we come back, we'll start hitting the locker room, get you some post-game sound next right here on Fox Sports Radio.
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26: All right, it's Arnie and Plank here on Fox Sports Radio. Let me hit a couple of quick tweets to the show before we get give you guys the segment, the bottom of the hour. A man, Nature Boy, asks a very good question. Arnie, what's up with the Arch Manning bromance tonight? Yeah, what is up with that? You've got him going to every single team in the NFL, it seems like. Oh, where's Arnie? Did Arnie disappear on us? Did I disappear on us?
29: No, I'm here. I'm here.
26: Oh, there you are. Okay. What Eddie wants to know, what's up with the Arch Manning bromance?
29: I'm shocked. I thought you'd be more into Arch Manning than you are with the whole SEC thing. I'm into
26: Arch Manning. 100%. I don't want it to come across like that. My point to you is I don't think he's like this slam dunk number one pick in the draft. And for some reason, whenever you are, I think bromance, Nature Boy hit it on the head. You're like, you're infatuated. I don't know what, I mean.
29: Rather have him than Mendoza.
26: I would not. I want to see Fernando Mendoza play. I think he's going to be great.
29: Well, I think Mendoza is going to be good. I like him also.
26: I want to clarify this because the Million Dollar Man, who I do think is your burner, says players won't take too much money on the line hitting contract bonuses. 100%. I'm not saying the players are involved. I'm just saying, you know, it becomes a situation where if there's an injury, if there's that magical turf toe or, you know, a heel, he's got a heel that just won't heal, you know, something of that nature. I mean, they did it with Max Crosby last year with the Raiders.
29: Max Crosby was actually hurt, though, you know.
26: Okay, maybe that's the fallacy in this. Maybe it might need an injury.
29: Right.
26: But, I mean, you're telling me that Bijan Robinson's not going to show up on the injury report this year? I mean, you're telling me is there a player in week six or seven?
29: No, I don't think so.
26: You don't think a running back's going to be injured at some point?
29: Oh, no, he'll be injured, but I don't think it's going to be like they're going to keep him out starting in week seven all the way to the end of the year.
26: Well, I mean, we've seen if you realize that it's going to be a tight market on that front, battling for the number one pick, and you have a guy that you like, why not? What if it is Arch? What if it is Dante Moore? What if it is Darian Mintz? I don't know. And then Nature Boy did add, that's enough. I can't let you guys get away with abusing senior citizens like Aaron Rodgers. Stand down.
29: He looks awful, doesn't he? He just looks bad.
26: The villain you need also asks this. You ready to admit the 49ers have a good team yet, Arnie?
29: Better than I thought they were going to be. I thought the injuries were going to hurt them and they were on the decline and Kittles was going to have a bad year, and McCaffrey doesn't scare me as much as he used to be, but no, they're better than I thought, to be honest with you.
26: All right, we'll get more of your tweets to the show coming up here in just a bit. Let's go to the post-game locker room, shall we? We watched together as Sunday Night Football came down to the wire. The Chiefs kicked a field goal on their opening drive of overtime. Colts had the ball in the red zone, fourth down, decided to kick the field goal to tie the game.
4: Shane Steichen talked about that decision and the play calling in overtime.
9: Yeah, I was trying to finish the game with JT with the ball in his hands. So obviously, ran it there on first down, ran it again on second down. Then we got to a third and, you know, long, whatever. They knocked us back there through it. And then there, Daniel scrambled there on the one, right on the sidelines, got hit pretty close there. And then it was fourth and eight, had a play called, had to love the look, you know, to run it there. And if not, obviously, we took the delay game there and kicked the field goal to tie it.
4: Didn't really learn much from that, did we? Just kind of told us exactly what happened.
29: He took the delay a game, but he didn't do a very good job trying to draw them off sides. So
4: didn't
29: they
4: even
29: can
4: try.
29: Get the five-yard penalty and move it 5 yards closer to be at fourth and two. I think it would have made it at that point.
4: We played this earlier. I think it bears re-airing. Dan Quinn had a big decision to make for the Falcons. What am I? What is this, 2016?
29: Yeah.
4: Had a big decision to make for Washington, and I want to call them the Redskins. But they decided to try to score a touchdown at the end of the first half instead of kicking a field goal and taking the points on the play. Jaden Daniels got hurt. Looks like it's a dislocated elbow. Could miss the season. Here's what Dan Quinn said afterwards about deciding to go for it on that play, because I thought it was way too risky.
10: Looking back on it, like, you know, at the 1 yard line, we need touchdowns, John. And so I don't regret the call. Obviously, like, anytime someone's injured, you play the what if game. I don't think this is one of those times for me. I hate that it happened. I didn't see it. You guys may have that it stepped on Chris. I still haven't seen it yet, but I wasn't hesitant about going into that spot. I thought, man, like, we're going to be aggressive into this game against their offense. So I don't regret that, John. Obviously, the outcome sucks, but it wasn't a what if. Or I wish I had done something differently.
29: Chris, can you dare put Jaden Daniels back out there without surgery?
4: They might have a decision to make.
29: I mean, that's number two now. I can't imagine that you're not going to say, you know what, we're going to have to do this type of surgery and strengthen that up or something. I can't put you back out there.
4: He's going to get hurt again. Yeah, he's going to get hurt again. I mean, I hate to sound negative Nancy, but Arnie, if he goes back out there without surgery and just, you know, rehabs it or rests it for a couple of weeks, which is an option from what we've read, right? I mean, surgery isn't a necessity. It's probably inevitable, but I don't know, man. I don't think we're going to see him risk it. I think they're still very invested in him, unlike you.
29: I remember what I always said that we argue about in the offseason, that you're going to have to rest your quarterback for one game. You need two good quarterbacks nowadays. That's what it comes down to, you know.
4: You cannot make this argument after a week two injury. They wouldn't have sat him out in week two if that's what you're trying to say.
29: No, but I could just tell now with all the injuries. Look how many different quarterback teams are going to start two quarterbacks for the year.
4: Jalen Hurts. Now, you had mentioned the Eagles earlier as a team that kind of disappointed you today.
29: Yes.
4: How they kept it so close. I mean, it came down to the final seconds, but Jalen Hurts afterwards talked about his head coach, Nick Sirianni, and how he had confidence in the job that he was doing in managing the game.
11: You know, I'm proud of how Coach Sirianni, you know, was able to manage us throughout this situation, manage us throughout this game, make some critical decisions in critical situations, and ultimately play with trust. And so it's obviously a big-time win.
4: Find a way to win.
29: You know what I was going to say, Chris? One of the topics was going to be, look, all the crappy teams won today. But then again, the Browns, then the Titans and the Jets let leads get away. So I was going to say, look at all these crappy teams winning all of a sudden.
4: Just about everybody did. Now, you mentioned the Jets. There was some questioning of the play calling and how the Jets handled the clock near the end of the game. Here's what Aaron Glenn said afterwards about the Jets' clock management.
12: Man, usually if you can get yourself in a situation like that and you can really control the clock, you can control exactly how they're going to play offense once you go and score. You know, so if we control the clock, we go run it down, and say we run it 7 minutes, which we've done before, we run a time off the clock. Man, it only gives them so much time to try to rebuttal, you know. And we just didn't do a good job in that situation, you know, so... and plus, to me, once you get the ball and you go on and score, you put the pressure on the other team. You have to go there and score. So, but it didn't happen for us the way that you know, I planned.
4: Heartbreak. Thought they had it, man. Thought the Jets were going to be 2-0. That would have been something.
29: Up by 10 points. You can't let that slip away. That would have made all the difference in the world to the Jet fans.
4: One more. Jim Harbaugh. I know that you've you buried them, right? They're done this year. OVER over for the Chargers.
29: OVER dunzo.
4: Jim Harbaugh disagrees. Jim Harbaugh says this team will not be
13: the turd. Not the turd. No one in that locker room is the turd. Like the way we fought.
29: Yeah, you are.
13: That's what it's going to take. We're going to have to fight our way out of this.
4: I thought he just said they're not the turd. It's like they're not the turd. They're not the turd at all. He's saying deterred.
29: It is O-V-E-R for them. It is over, my friend. Forget about it.
4: Well, you know who it is just about ready to be over for? Steve DeSager.
29: Oh,
4: final update here with Arnie Plank on Fox Sports Radio. What's up, Steve?
14: You know, Jim Harbaugh hired a guy with a very complex offensive system, and they didn't have starters in almost any preseason game and looked completely unprepared to start the season and lost their, as Arnie said, the two easiest games you could see on paper to start the year, and they're 0-2 already, and now it gets really difficult really quick. Meanwhile, you mentioned the Atlanta Falcons are an unimpressive team today and 0-2 now with Cooper Rush at quarterback. It's not just the Thursday night game this week at Green Bay. The next weekend, it's Atlanta, the Monday night game at New Orleans. And the next week, it's Atlanta, the Sunday night game hosting Baltimore.
29: Thank goodness, huh?
14: Yeah, okay. 34-3, Carolina won at Atlanta today. Falcons 0-2. Bryce
29: Young. I'd rather not have a game like Sunday or Monday night and just say, forget about it. We're just going to put it back in a regular rotation.
14: You can't flex out a week three game on the schedule. But we
29: just forget about flexing it out. We just say, we don't want it. That's okay.
14: You just go without.
29: Go back to Sunday afternoon.
14: We're good.
29: We don't want it. Yeah, forget about it.
14: Bryce Young, 3 touchdown passes. So Carolina, for the first time in franchise history, has scored at least 30 points in each of their first 2 games to open a season. Meanwhile, the Jets lost a game that was called almost impossible to lose.
29: Yeah.
14: Green Bay won in overtime at the Jets 20-17. Packers were down 17-7 with 8 minutes left in regulation. This is a game with 27 total penalties. The Packers on third down conversions, 1 of 9. They wound up the winning team. And in records that go back to World War II, the Packers are the first team on record to win a game despite doing all of this in today's game. They had under 200 total yards. They had more than 100 penalty yards. And they lost the turnover battle. They were a minus one. Previously, teams in that situation were winless.
4: Oh,
14: my
4: gosh.
14: And 44.
29: Wow.
14: Unbelievable. Until, of course, the Packers beating the Jets today.
29: Wow. I may go to a Jets game this year.
14: Tickets may be available. Yeah. Tonight in Kansas City in overtime, Chiefs beat the Colts 33-30. Harrison Butker 4 for 5 on field goals. Denver came back to beat Jacksonville. Wins for Seattle and Vegas. Dallas beat Washington 37-20. Washington QB Jaden Daniels left with a dislocated elbow. San Francisco and New England with wins. Minnesota won at Chicago 9-3. Bears quarterback Caleb Daniels left with what looked like a serious hamstring injury. Philadelphia got a late TD to win at Tennessee 24-20. Running back Saquon Barkley left with a stinger. Devontae Smith 10 catches, 117 yards in a score in the win. Cleveland won a game at Tampa Bay 23-19 where there was a 2-hour-plus weather delay near the end. Tampa Bay went 4 for 4 on field goals in the loss. The Browns rushing, aside from the quarterback, 16 carries, 22 yards. But Deshaun Watson had 2 touchdown passes in the second half, and they won. New Orleans won at Baltimore 24-17. Tyler Shuck over 250 yards passing and a TD. Cincinnati 20-6 winners at Houston. Joe Burrow 2 TD passes to Ja'Marr Chase. Bengals 2-0. Texans 0-2. C.J. Stroud today was 30 of 55 through the air, 353 yards. He was sacked 4 times, no passing touchdowns. Wide receiver Nico Collins was out with a hamstring injury, so tight end Dalton Schultz had 12 receptions for 140 yards. Monday night, Rams host the Giants. Ole Miss up to number 4 in the new AP poll. And in baseball, 1 week left in the regular season. Padres won their 5th in a row. Cleveland won its 5th straight. Atlanta won and clinched the NL East title. Back to you.
4: Thanks, Steve. Have a great week, Steve. Man. Mm-hmm. Great job tonight. All right, I got a couple more pieces of audio for you here real quick, and then we were going to hit the tweets to head on home. Unless there was anything I missed on the Roman numeral rundown that you wanted to hit.
29: No, I mean that T.O. story where he called out an airlines because they said they stole his bag, so
4: Wait,
29: he called the police.
4: Wait, I've missed this story. Terrell Owens thought someone stole his bag?
29: Yeah, he said, hey, blank. someone from the cleaning crew of the flight, and he gave the flight number, stole my bag. Yes, stole, because I had a couple of police officers who went to the plane to retrieve it where I left it, and all of a sudden, no one saw anything, which is a lie. Huh. The bag was directly under the seat in front of me. It was there then 10 minutes when I realized I didn't have my bag. So
4: he went and threw that kind of explanation
29: yes.
4: on X? Are you yes. serious?
29: That's what I read, yes. Gosh, and then he put his flight number and his confirmation and all that stuff.
4: Did they ever get back to him or anything? Or
29: I don't know.
4: Is there more to the story?
29: I'm not sure.
4: Sorry I missed that one. Well, I didn't miss Caleb Williams going down.
29: Yeah.
4: Here's what his head coach, Ben Johnson, said about the injury and what they knew after the game and how severe it looked for Caleb Williams.
15: Yeah, I just saw him a second ago. He's in good spirits, a team player. Yeah, I mean, you could kind of see in real time. I'm actually happy it's nothing with the knee. You know, that was my first inclination. But yet, a hamstring could be pretty damaging as well. So we'll see how bad it is tomorrow, and you know, we'll go from there. But
4: that had to be pretty wild for those two offensive minded head coaches to play a game like that, and it wasn't all the conditions. Don't get me wrong, they factored in, but there was some ugly offensive football being played.
29: Yeah.
4: Two backup third string quarterbacks going at it there in Chicago. That was wild.
29: And I can tell you right now, if I'm the Bears, I'm going to hold them out against Philadelphia, the Jets, and then you have to hold them out, I believe, against the Packers and the Falcons, because I just don't want to rush them back, and those are games you could win without them. Plus, the game after the Falcons is a short week. They play the 18th and then the 22nd against the Patriots, so you don't want them to play, you know, two games in 4 days or 5 days, so... they'll probably bring him back against the Patriots in about 5 weeks from now.
4: So you would say that Thursday night game, October 22nd?
29: Yeah.
4: To circle for the return of Caleb Williams?
29: That would be my guess. I don't think he's going to be back anytime sooner, like Philadelphia and the Jets. So that's why I probably wait until the Patriot game.
4: One more. Todd Monken, the Browns won today. Arnie, the Cleveland Browns won a football game today. And looked pretty good doing it. I wanted to get you a little bit more here from Todd Monken on Deshaun Watson.
16: I'm going to enjoy this win. I mean, and I thought he played his ass off. I'm so happy for him. I'm just going to leave it there, right? I mean, good for him. Good for 22 months of working his off to get to where he's at. I'm going to leave it at that. I'm so happy for him. This is a player's game, man. There's nothing like the locker room.
4: I like that Todd Monken made sure that we all knew that he wanted to say more about that.
29: Right, exactly.
4: He wanted to say, I don't know what it was, but he wanted to say more about it. I'll just leave it at that. Anytime you tag anything with, I'm going to leave it at that, you had much, much more to say about it.
29: All right, you won a game. Congratulations. Don't act like you won the Super Bowl. And then he won the cursing going, they said the Browns are browning or something like that.
4: Yeah, Brown's going to brown.
29: Yeah.
4: And then the F-bomb, you know, they took it personally. I mean, Todd Monken's got it like it's Southern Miss 2020 all over again. All right, we got a break. When we come back, it's pick time.
29: Yes.
4: But it hasn't gone well. Can Arnie rally and get rolling in week three of the NFL season, week four of the college football season? Find out next right here on Fox Sports Radio.
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0: Adam Monken, Browns post game. Browns gonna brown.
1: Browns are gonna browns. That. Okay. So the guys took that to heart. Thank you.
0: The guys took that to heart. Like, we're not gonna brown.
2: There's a lot worse. There's a lot worse we say about you. How about that?
0: You know what though? Maybe Todd Monken's exactly the guy the Browns need. I'll tell you what. He doesn't look very head coachial. Right? It's like, who's that? Whose uncles got loose on the sideline over there in those weird shades? But I don't know, man. The Browns won a game today when Deshaun Watson played pretty good and their defense looked pretty good. I'm not ready to proclaim anything, but I liked it. I thought it looked capable, might be a good word to use. And then one more here. Can I not talk about the Raiders tonight? I mean, am I not allowed? I've got to hear about your Dolphins nonstop, even though they stink.
2: You'll start to lose soon. Don't worry about it.
0: Keep selling yourself that. I mean, by week six, you're going to say, oh, you're only 5-1. By week eight, it's like, oh, you're only 6-2. You're not any good. Well, I don't care because the Raiders have their guy, and it's Clint Kubiak.
3: Part of our team finishing the game. Didn't start out great. You know, we got guys stepping up, guys like Zeke in his first start. Okay, guys like Cody catching 2 touchdowns. Really could go all the way around. Really proud of the effort. Already ready to move on to the next week.
0: I will say, his locker room the celebrations they put online now, very awkward. My man's got to work on his celebrating with his team in the locker room. There's a lot of likes and you knows and okays, but hey, they're 2-0, man. They're 2-0, and I couldn't be happier.
2: I have a little breaking news for you.
0: Go ahead.
2: The Raiders, and you don't know this yet.
0: Right.
2: 1, 2, 3, 4, 5, 6, 7, 8, 9, 10. They'll lose their next 10 games in a row.
0: I will cut my arm off if they lose their next 10 games.
2: They will. I promise you they will.
0: No, I'll cut my arm off and you cut your arm off when they win. All right, it is time for Arnie's picks. Take it away, stinking genius.
2: Give me a little music. Put me in the mood. And let me tell you what I was in college. I went 9-6. So that gives me a grand total of 25-30. Some sub 500 in that one. I was 16-24, so I went -8 to -5. In the NFL, week one, I was 6-7. Week two, I was 7-8. So I'm 13-15, 2 games under .500 in the NFL. But we fight back. We start with the game tomorrow. Gotta love the G-Men. Give me the Giants. My Giants. Gotta love my Giants +7. On the road against the Rams, they probably win this game outright. And I love Green Bay -7 against Atlanta because they're playing against Atlanta and Atlanta stinks. Then we get to some college. Love Tennessee +3.5 against Texas playing at home. I think they win this game outright. I'm going to take Florida -3 against Ole Miss. I don't think they could be up for the game like they were last week.
0: Florida might be pretty good.
2: Who?
0: Florida. They might be pretty good.
2: They might be very good. I like Iowa, but I'm not getting enough points here, Chris. +4.5 against Michigan, and that game's in Ann Arbor, I believe. And I'm going to take LSU -9.5 against Texas A&M, who just stunk up the joint against Kentucky. So there you have my picks. Do them as you please. No longer strictly for entertainment purposes only. Yeah, 9.5. That was a big spread there, wasn't it?
0: Huge. Surprising. How'd you feel about your Wildcats?
2: I didn't hear what you said.
0: Arizona.
2: What'd you say? I'm sorry.
0: How'd you feel about your Arizona Wildcats?
2: I wasn't too happy. We got down 10-0, and then we went up 42-10. Our backup, who, by the way, back-to-back games now, or not back-to-back games, he played in the first game against NAU, has thrown pick sixes. So there you go about that. Washington State, we were a 13.5 point favorite when the line came out. Now it's down to 10.5.
0: Ooh.
2: Yeah.
0: Something's going on there.
2: Yeah, they're betting Washington State's what's going on.
0: You know who's really good that I liked watching this weekend?
2: Who?
0: Oklahoma's defense. Do you know who's not really good?
2: Oklahoma's offense.
0: Oh, Arnie. Oh, my gosh. It's almost like what you do to me. Oklahoma football is like our show, where it's just there's this part of it that's so good, and then all of a sudden just there's you to be like, oh, yeah, you know, I told you that, and I told you the Dolphins. You know, it's enraging. There's they're so bad offensively, Arnie. It's just, and I've got to go to, no, hold on. I get to go to Georgia.
2: Yeah.
0: On Saturday, because I think they're going to go beat them. I think they're going to go beat Georgia next Saturday. But oh my gosh, you know when your team has issues because you're a fan of them. You might mask it. Watching our offense, not good, man. I'm going to go play some Madden to try to get things right. Have a great week, Stinking Genius.
2: You should too, be fun my next friend.
0: Week.
2: You too.
0: Another week of college football in the bank to get to next week. NFL games, going to have some huge games next week. You got to feel on Monday Night Football at all tomorrow night? You buying your Giants or no?
2: Yeah, I think they could actually pull the upset off. Rams have to win. We'll see what happens.
0: Are you putting this in must-win territory already for the Rams?
2: We'll see how they look.
0: All right, man. Well, have a great week, Arnie.
2: You
0: we'll
2: too.
0: Be back next Sunday
2: see
0: night.
2: Ya.
0: Stick around. The great Big Ben Maller is coming up next right here on Fox Sports Radio.
4: We are Fox Sports.
0: See you guys. Good job. Later.
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14: The Chiefs beat the Colts in overtime in the Sunday night NFL game, 33-30. Harrison Butker was 4-for-5 on field goals, including the game-winning 40-yarder. Denver came back to beat Jacksonville 20-13. Wins for Seattle and Las Vegas. Dallas beat Washington 37-20. The Washington quarterback Jaden Daniels left with a dislocated elbow. Minnesota won at Chicago 9-3. Bears quarterback Caleb Williams left with an apparently serious hamstring injury. San Francisco all over Miami 35-13. Carolina won 34-3 at Atlanta. Philadelphia on a late TD won at Tennessee 24-20. And Green Bay came back to win in overtime at the Jets 20-17. Ole Miss is up to number 4 in the new AP College football poll. In baseball, with a week left in the regular season, Atlanta clinched the NL East crown, beating Houston 4-2. Wins for Arizona and San Diego. I'm Steve DeSager.
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19: 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They all agree, along with Ferg Dog, Malaprop Guy, and Alf the Alien Opiner, that the wait is over. Football is here, and so is DraftKings. 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The crown is yours. I know you're very concerned about Benny versus the Penny and how that turned out. It's not over. There's one game left on Monday night. I got off to a great start in the early TV window. And then, for some reason, they had to play the late games. It did not go well. One of the late games that did turn out pretty well, if you're so inclined to care about that kind of thing, would be at Arrowhead Stadium. And that is our lead this hour. And play the hits, my man. Play the hits. We break the weekend silence, taking a look at what happened at the iconic venue, which is so great, they're going to tear it down in a few years when the Chiefs build the new stadium. Wonderful. Anyway, that was the playground for the final game on the Sunday portion of the card in week two as the NFL steamrolled through the day. And Daniel Jones leading the Colts wagon into Kansas City, trying to turn things around. Did not go so well last week for the team from Indianapolis there as they got mollywopped by the Ravens, hoping for better luck against the Patrick Mahomes Chiefs. I don't know if you're watching this game or not. It was on NBC. Tirico and Collinsworth, who had his knee pads on, as always, for Mahomes. So maybe you missed it. Maybe you did not have it on as Harrison Butker kicking a pair of field goals in bonus time. Overtime. And that included a 40-yard field goal as time expired, giving Kansas City a three-point victory over the Colts in the game that ended late into the night there on Sunday night. So Patrick Mahomes finished the game with 382 yards passing and three touchdowns. More of a vintage performance by Mahomes as he got her done, filled up the stat sheet. Kenneth Walker did not get in the end zone. He did have 117 more yards on the ground. And Travis Kelce, a sighting of Travis Kelce, had nine catches, 101 yards, and a score. The Chiefs are now 2-0. Indianapolis, that's the better story. The losing locker room, they are now 0-2, 0-PU2 for the team from Indiana. So that is the jumping-off point. Let us discuss the question. Did Indianapolis prove something by taking Kansas City at overtime? If you watch the NBC broadcast, Mike Tirico at the end was making it seem like this was some kind of great accomplishment for the Colts. They had chances to win the game, losing in overtime. So did Indianapolis prove something by taking Kansas City to overtime? Or is that a consolation prize bullcrap kind of statement to make? All right, so my thoughts on this. I've got bird's eye, morning breath, and courthouse. And we will combine all of these things together. And we're going to try not to get sidetracked. We're going to stay on course here. Let's not get sidetracked. So, Indy, you know what they get? They get an attaboy. They get the attaboy. Way to go. You didn't get blown out. You had a chance. You had multiple chances to win the game. And you know what you can do with that attaboy? You can wipe your tuchus with that attaboy. And then you can flush it down the toilet. The Colts defense, starting 2026, these were two measuring stick games for Indianapolis, right? Two measuring stick games against Lamar Jackson and the Ravens and a rehabbing Patrick Mahomes and Kansas City. And what does the report card say for the Colts? They had two measuring stick games. That would be they get bupkis, squadouche, 0-2. They failed both tests. And talk about licking their wounds after surrendering. A barf bag worthy. The Colts defense, first two games of the year, they're averaging, allowing 514.5 yards per game and 37 points per game. The Colts defense allowing on average. And you wonder how many weeks will we hear about the communication issues, and we'll get that all figured out, before they finally admit that the defense is like a wrestler from back in the day, El Stinko, is the defense there in Indianapolis. Even Sauce Gardner, who they never throw the ball to, the other team, the Chiefs did attempt to throw the ball his way a couple times. There was one play in particular, game-changing play, he failed to make. And now this tattered and broken defensive unit heads to Jerry's World to face the Cowboys. That'll be next week. So certainly looking the way the Colts are playing defense right now, that'll be an 0-3 start to the year for Indianapolis. Now, offensively, it's not all that much better. It's, well, the Colts scored enough points to win the game. Okay. Here's the problem, though. Their passing offense, they're trapped in that mushy middle of Captain Mid. Daniel Jones, even though the Colts scored some points in this game, Daniel Jones reminding Indy that they paid premium dollars there. They had to bring this guy back. God forbid you can go out and I don't know where you'd get a middle-of-the-pack quarterback in the NFL. Where can you find that? Anyway, so Daniel Jones goes out there and reminds the front office of the Colts that they paid premium dollars for bird's-eye quarterback steam veggies, and that's what they got. And so there you go. The steam veggies thing, it's fine. Nobody orders seconds of steam veggies. It's like one, that's it. I don't even want that. So Indianapolis has a franchise quarterback in the exact same way that IHOP has fine dining. And I give Daniel Jones

the defense is terrible for the Colts, but they're just not going anywhere interesting. It's another year without the playoffs there for the Colts, and Jones not the answer. He's just kind of what's on hold when you have that music in the background. That's what he is. All right, now, meanwhile, to the Kansas City side of things, the Chiefs win on the final play of the game, the Harrison Butker field goal at the end. So the question, how is Big Red Andy Reid feeling about the Chiefs at this point, his Chiefs? So Andy Reid is feeling minty fresh, mint Listerine, ultra clean. He's just feeling extra fresh. These wins are washing away the foul taste, the bad taste that they had last season. The Chiefs are not fully polished yet. They're not. However, the championship cologne, they found it in the back of the locker room, and they've now taken that bottle of championship cologne out again. Mahomes knocking off another layer of rust, and he did confirm. I got some crap from these fanboys, these Chiefs fanboys. They're very upset that I criticized Mahomes. Mahomes admitted that I was right with my analysis, but let's never let the facts get in the way of a fanboy, because Mahomes knocking off some more rust in this game, and the factory machinery is officially warming up there. That was a more vintage performance. Even Travis Kelce, who's looked washed up for 2 years, apparently he located Ponce de Leon on the map, and he went from retirement watch material, at least for a night, right back to the security blanket of Mahomes. And if you look at Kelce, here's how incompetent Travis Kelce's been the last 2 years. This is my fun fact here. So Kelce now has 12 catches for 172 yards in 2 games. You say, okay, that's fine. That's a good start. Yeah, it is. Did you know that is over 20% of his yardage from all of last season? We're 2 games in, and that is 172 yards is 20.2%, if my Maller math is correct, of the production from last year. I mean, my goodness. That's how pathetic he was last year. Now, add-on item, Kenneth Walker, nice of Seattle not to bring him back. Why would they need him? And they tossed Kenneth Walker into the kitchen, and that's another burner for Andy Reid that he didn't have before. Now, it is not perfect. I'm not going to sit here and just do a pep rally for the Chiefs. Steve Spagnuolo's defense that looked so good against the incompetent Broncos last week, well, in this game against the Colts, there were stretches of this game. They had morning breath. They need some of that Listerine, mint-flavored Ultra Clean. They need that because they had the morning breath there, letting Indianapolis hang around until the final second of overtime. And they gave up 30 points in this game, even though it wasn't much from the quarterback. That's not vintage Chiefs defense in this game. That's playing with your food and nearly choking on your food. Try to avoid that. So how does Andy Reid feel? Encouraged? Coaches are never satisfied, but you're encouraged, and the Chiefs are not yet the finished product. They're a construction site, and there are many people optimistic that this thing will get done. You can see the luxury penthouse taking shape like it used to be there for Mahomes and friends there in Kansas City. All right, and they play the Dolphins next week, which is like having a bye when you play the Dolphins. That's a bye. All right, last word to the Beltway major injury update. Tests confirming that quarterback Jaden Daniels has had a nice big bowl of snap, crackle, pop. He suffers a dislocated elbow. Oh, my elbow! 37-20 loss to Dallas in a game that was close, in a game that you spend your time handicapping, and then the quarterback gets hurt before halftime, and then that's it. X-rays showed, according to Dan Quinn, who will be a defensive coordinator somewhere next year, he will not be the coach of the Commanders. He's toast. This team's going to finish near the bottom in the NFC. Anyway, Dan Quinn, X-rays showed no fracture, according to the coach of a team formerly called the Redskins. Daniels will undergo additional testing when the sun rises later on Monday to determine whether or not there is a significant ligament damage, and their surgery is still likely a possibility. So he's going to be out for a while if he plays again this year. The question
Commanders

0: quarterback, Jaden Daniels, has a dislocated left elbow yet again. Why does this keep happening to Jaden Daniels? All right. So Daniels, listen, when he plays, he is spectacular, right? Where have we seen this before? We've seen this movie before. When he's out there and when he plays, he's great. The health thing is the devil, and he can't stay healthy. Unfortunately, he went down to the courthouse at this point. We've determined that Jaden Daniels, he went down to the courthouse, and when healthy has become part of his legal name. He's now got four names. It's Jaden, Wen is one of the middle names, Healthy, the second middle name, and then the last name is Daniels. So that's his full name. His now legal name in the courthouse is Jaden, Wen Healthy, Daniels. He plays quarterback like the human body comes with unlimited replacement parts. Wouldn't that be great? Wouldn't that be awesome? We just had unlimited replacement parts. Oh, man, I got a headache. All right, we'll give you a new head. All right, no problem. Sounds good. My right knee's kind of hurt a little bit. Okay, we got another knee. What size? You want a bigger knee? We'll give you bigger. Oh, you want a smaller? Okay, we'll give you a smaller knee. No problem. Be great. Right? Just why not? At some point, unlucky becomes a pattern. People say, oh, he's unlucky and all that. Daniels is collecting injuries. Like frequent travelers collect the miles, you know, those air miles when you're traveling around, you know, people that travel for work, they're like, yeah, I get some of those miles. Watching Jaden Daniels run when he's in the game, and I'm not a Commanders fan, I was flipping around all the games, but watching Daniels in particular when Washington plays an island game, because we love our island games, Daniels, watching him run, it's like watching a toddler carry your expensive laptop, and then he's holding up a thing of water on top of the laptop. Now, technically, everything is fine. Everything is fine, technically. But you're already preparing for an absolute disaster. So forget about QB1 for Jaden Daniels. Washington needs EMT1 standing right next to him. Now, some are saying full conspiracy that this is all tied to Jaden Daniels and what happened at LSU, and it was all tied together. I don't buy that. That mumbo jumbo, because whether Jaden Daniels tried to bully LSU or not, by the way, nice job by Lane Kiffin losing to Ole Miss over the weekend. How embarrassing was that? Daniels, my God. Yeah, he would have got hurt whether he had threatened some kind of action against LSU or not. And he doesn't need another standard offseason strength and conditioning program based on a minutes-long review of Jaden Daniels. He needs a little bit of bubble wrap, some rhino skin, and an extended warranty. Hell, at this point, I don't know if you can get this. I think you can get anything you want on the internet, but you should just find a way to buy some armadillo plating for Jaden Daniels. See if you can get that. And a roll cage. That would be well. If you can get him armadillo plating, some rhino skin, and a roll cage, then he'll be the quarterback in Washington for the next 10 years. You don't get him those things, he'll be doing a cheesy jock podcast somewhere. That's what these guys do, right? These ex-jocks, the ex-ball players, they get hurt. I'll do a podcast. That's what I'll do, because everyone loves audio content. I've been saying it. I loved it when I was a kid, and I'm an adult. I've worked in the audio business my entire life. People love audio content. All these athletes, they want to do the audio content thing. I get it. It is the Ben Maller Show. If you would like to be part, it is a normal night, which means the abnormal will happen. If you would like to call up, you can call, scream, shout, all that stuff. 877-99-ON-FOX. That's 877-996-6369 if you'd like to be part of the program. So the lip readers are chiming in, and a bunch of players being called out as bad teammates. We'll explain what that's all about. It's kind of a bizarre story from the NFL, and it does tie in to something that we've talked about. We'll get to all of that. We'll take your calls at 877-99 on Fox and on X at Ben Maller. We'll do it all, and we will do it next. However, it is the A Block. What hour is it? Let's find out.
1: Number one.
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0: you can support this show. We are talking about that Sunday night game. Indianapolis off to the 0-2 start. The Chiefs off to the 2-0 start at home. And all that that entails. Also, Jaden Daniels. Looks like he'll be out a long, long time. We'll find out more today by the time I wake up. In the meantime, you can be part of this show by calling in at 877-99 on Fox. That's 877-996-6369. Also on X, at Ben Maller. That's at Ben Maller. Marky Mark is in the chair over there hitting all the buttons today. And you can say hello to Mark at Mark with a C, Ramsey, 64950. He has offered to give Caleb Williams any body parts he needs to get back on the field for the Bears. So he might be going into surgery at any moment, Mark, here to give up certain ligaments that might or might not be needed there by the Bears quarterback. And Kubaloop here at A Bronco Fan as the Broncos were losing in the second half to Jacksonville. And then Jacksonville realized, wait a minute, we might actually win this game. What are we doing? And they corrected that quickly with some malfeasance, some outstanding malfeasance there. All right, back to it we go, and we will take some calls coming up in a moment as the phones are packed. Packed, packed, packed, packed, packed. And let's start out, though, with the feedback on the X machine and see what do we have here. Random Ryan in Carolina writes in with a non sequitur. He said he had fisticuffs Saturday night, or we had fisticuffs Saturday night during short track racing in Tennessee with a guy named Ryan and a guy named Carson during a race with a tribute for a lady named Dolly. Boogity, boogity, boogity. All right, thank you, Random Ryan, for that non sequitur. King Rory writes in, says, I know you're not a morning zoo show. However, Sunday was my birthday, and it was satisfying to see the Packers finally win a game and the Brewers setting a new franchise record for most wins in a season by sweeping the Orioles. Well, I cannot do a retroactive kind of birthday shout-out, King Rory, so I hope you understand that. And I hope the Brewers raise a banner up there to celebrate the record for wins. That's the only chance they'll have to raise a banner, so enjoy that. Gunner, who for some reason, I guess his phone broke when Carolina went out and gave up 59 points to the team from Chicago. Phone's working. It's odd how that works. It just only must work when the Carolina Panthers play well. He said, Atlanta is so bad, the Panthers are going 13-4 without a doubt, and Bryce Young will be the MVP. Gunner, stay off the crack, my man. Stay off the crack. You'll lose your job at Walmart, dude. I don't want you to lose your job. Michael in Tulsa writes and says, Ben, great monologue, but non sequitur of the night as a Maller Plus subscriber. I couldn't help while listening to the podcast with Hollering James if he had the keys to life or if he was still asleep. Cheap curmudgeons need to subscribe. Well, we did have Hollering James on the Fifth Hour podcast. We felt like we had Robbie on too much. We're going to have to start paying him. So we're trying to rotate some other people in. And as always, I have a big board, not a list. I've had Terry in England on the Fifth Hour mailbag, very popular with a lot of you guys that are big fans of the show. So I've tried to rotate different people in. And I had Hollering James' name up. He'd given Coop his number, and I called him up at the time, the window I had to do the mailbag, and he answered. And therefore, he got to do the mailbag. If he hadn't answered, somebody else would have been there. And James shockingly stayed awake the whole time, which was very disappointing. We anticipated that he would be sleeping. He did not sleep, and that was a bummer. That was a bummer, but he stayed awake, and he actually had some funny lines, which was rather shocking from Hollering James. So the lip readers have chimed in. We'll get to that story coming up in a little bit, and what is that about? Well, you'll find out here shortly, but let's take some calls. It is a call-in show, and let's start out with Matt, who's in the Valley of the Sun. What's going on, Matt? Welcome. You're on the Ben Maller Show.
1: Hey, Ben, I used to call in and do a bunch of the trivia and stuff. I just wanted to see what you thought about the Bears, if you think they're going to have any chance to stay relevant with Tyson Badgett running the offense.
0: No, they're cooked. They're screwed. They're done. It's over. All right, thank you. I mean, we were saying, no. I mean, not that Caleb Williams was God's gift to the quarterback position, despite what you might have heard somewhere, but no. I'd rather have a special agent than the backup. Good luck. Yeah. Maybe for a couple of weeks you can pull it off if Caleb Williams is only out for a couple of weeks and you can have your guy come in here, Tyler Bagent, and he'll do okay for a couple of games. Usually the more the backup plays, the disaster that takes place. Let's see here. Doc Dan writes in from Minnesota. He says, I knew the tech queen was not in pushing the buttons tonight as soon as crap music started playing. I don't know. What, you guys complain. No, why are you complaining? It's a talk show. I'm talking. It is not about the music. You guys complain about the music. You complain what Lorena plays. You complain what Mark plays. You complain about, all you do is complain. Stop your complaining. Does anyone, I don't know that anyone's listening to music radio anymore, but when you're listening to music radio, do you call up the DJ and say, you know what, I don't think that stop set was that good. I think you should have talked a little bit longer. I didn't like your tone. I would have liked the different, your accent was not great in that little segment you did, Mr. DJ man. Who does that? Who does that? And yet, here we are, and it's like, I get people complaining about the music Lorena plays. And Mark, people complaining about it. Like, just stop. It's like 40 seconds of music. Your life is not going to change one way or the other based on a little 40-second thing of music. It's just not. So what are we doing? All right, let's keep going. What do we have here? Let's see. Who's next? Eeny, meeny, miny, moe. Let's say hello to Sean the Hood Guy, who may be having a bonfire with a lot of black and yellow, black and yellow, black and yellow. Hello, Sean the Hood Guy. Welcome.
2: Man, this is a sad day for every Steeler fan out here. This is an embarrassment, Ben. Man, they went out there and played like they was some team that you don't even know nothing about. That was not Steeler football. Nobody's blocking. Metcalf is not catching. I mean, what is this guy doing? Is he rubbing his hands down with butter before the game? I mean, come on, man. I mean, McCarthy's calling these old plays that we seen back when he was with Green Bay and the Cowboys. Nobody was doing nothing. At the end of the day, the whole team should not have not received a check. They didn't deserve receive nothing because they play like nothing. They out there trying to get Aaron Rodgers killed in his last season, which he shouldn't even be playing. And yeah. They didn't do nothing. I mean, the defense was there. That's always going to be there. But the offensive line for the rest of the season blocking like that, we don't see that. I don't see that many wins in this team, Big Ben.
0: Yeah. No, hey, it's hard to argue. Rodgers looks like he should be drinking ayahuasca somewhere out in the woods and not playing quarterback for the Steelers.
2: Or starting up his own podcast somewhere.
0: That's right. you can do a podcast. Every other jock, ex-jock, they go do a podcast. Why not?
2: Exactly. So it's an embarrassment, man. I mean, it made every Steelers fan look bad today. I'm getting calls from everybody that I know that's, bashing the Steelers. They calling me all day. I had to put up with this all day, man.
0: Well, yeah, listen, Sean the Hood Guy, now you know, you're around my age. How many reunion shows have actually turned out to be good? Most reunion shows don't end up very good, right?
2: They don't. Some of them shouldn't even come back and show reunion.
0: McCarthy, McCarthy and Rogers, the reunion there.
2: If they left each other a long time ago, why even get back together? That's like a bad relationship. You break up with an old girlfriend, you're gonna get right back with her again. That's not gonna work.
0: Well, it's not right back, but even though they're playing nice and they they like each other, there was some tension there in Green Bay, and that's not even the problem. Who cares? It doesn't matter, as you know, Sean the Hood Guy. Whether they get along is irrelevant as long as they're succeeding. But if they're not succeeding, and they're not, Rodgers averaging less than five yards a pass. What are you doing?
2: That's the embarrassment. That's why you laughing, because you know it's embarrassing.
0: It's sad. I mean, and Tomlin on TV is just smiling from ear to ear.
2: I
0: got out before we hit the iceberg.
2: I jumped off the ship before the Titanic was going down.
0: All right, buddy. There's the great Sean the Hood Guy. Check it in. Yeah, it's pretty depressing. Fortunately, you had a bye if you're the Steelers in week one. You played you played an incompetent team, the Atlanta Falcons, who don't know what the hell they're doing. So that was nice. You get a little free win. You know, you feel good. It's like a college team playing a, you know, checkbook game early in the year. So you got that. And now you look at Cincinnati up next and Cleveland. And I mean, the way the Steelers are playing, they could literally lose to anyone. The way their offense is. Like, they could go 0-2 against the Cleveland Browns. I don't want to be overly dramatic, because they will play better. At some point, the Steelers either will bench Rodgers or he'll figure some stuff out, at least for a couple of games. He can't be that bad all year. If he is that bad, he'll retire in week 9, where the Steelers have their bye week, and be like, all right, I'm out of here. See you later. Bye-bye. Well, the lip readers are out for Sunday Night Football, and it's all about the Swifties. You know, we love the Swifties here, because anytime I mention the Swifties, there's a chance that people that know nothing about sports are scanning some kind of audio device, and they hear me mention Taylor Swift, and then they stop to listen. So I'm adding to the audience. So Taylor Swift was in attendance and got plenty of TV time on NBC's Sunday Night Football game there, Chiefs and Colts, watching her hubby, Travis Kelce. Kelce did score his first touchdown of the season, and the cameras for NBC caught Taylor Swift reacting, seemingly happy. It's shocking that she'd be happy that he scored a touchdown. And they showed right to the luxury suite there at Arrowhead, and Kelce was in the end zone. And lip readers have now chimed in. What did Taylor Swift say? Do you think she cursed? She dropped an F-bomb there after Travis scored a touchdown? Well, according to professional lip readers, they're claiming that this is shocking, that Taylor Swift yelled three words. And one of the words starts with a T, one starts with an M, and one starts with an H. What did she say? Survey says, according to the professional lip... How does one become a professional lip reader, by the way? Is there a lip reader college that one goes to? How does that work? Okay, anyway, she said, "That's my husband!" And she pointed towards her wedding ring. Oh, isn't that love? That's love. Amazing. Yeah. Now, I wonder if this is like when you marry someone in radio. Because I know in my world, you start out the relationship and they listen to everything you do. They don't even listen to anything else. It's every show, going to hear what you have to say. And then over time, they listen to nothing. Over time, there is nothing that they listen to. And is it the same like athletes? Like these women, like Taylor Swift, like they go to every game, and then a while, they're like, I don't want to go to another game. That's boring. I don't want to go to a game. I'm the richest woman in music. Why would I want to go watch a stupid Chiefs game? I want to go do something else. So anyway, it is the Ben Maller Show. Time now for the Who Am I game. And that is where we pretend to be somebody else. Thus, we call it the Who Am I game. You can answer this on X at Ben Maller. That's at Ben Maller. The 49ers had a bye week this week. They played the Dolphins. I'm old enough to remember the Dolphins used to be try to win games. I know, I'm getting old. Believe it or not, there was a time the Dolphins were the gold standard in the NFL. Not anymore. Losers. Anyway, 49ers quarterback Brock Purdy fattening up the stat sheet against those woebegone Dolphins. Brock Purdy has 13 career games now with a passer rating of 130 or higher. He surpassed me for the most such games by a player in his first 5 seasons in NFL history. Again, 49er quarterback Brock Purdy now has 13 career games with a passer rating of 130 or higher. It helps to play tomato cans. Surpassing me for the most such games by a player in his first 5 seasons in NFL history. Who am I? That's the question. The answer, we'll get to it. We'll take more of these riveting phone calls, and we will do it next.
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0: our show on Fox Sports Radio. A reminder that we have been yapping away all weekend long. We have Fresh Pod on Friday, Saturday, and Sunday. The Godfather, Eddie Garcia, stopped by for a rare and appropriate appearance. And it was crazy. It was great to catch up with Eddie. He actually talked a little hockey. Don't tell anybody about that. And then ranting and raving about some nonsense on Saturday. And then we had Hollering James make his debut in the fifth hour mailbag show. So that took place on Sunday. So check those out. Fifth hour podcast. You should be subscribing. If not, bad job by you. Come on now. Check that out. 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Support the Ben Maller Show podcast, the fifth hour podcast. Thank you. Thank you. Thank you. All right, let's go to the phones, and then we'll pay off the Who Am I game, I promise. But let's say hello to Andre, who's in the Commonwealth, and he's on a tight schedule, so we'll say hello to Andre. What's going on, Andre? Welcome.
1: How you doing, Ben? Thanks for taking the call.
0: I hear Willis.
1: Willis is in the building. He's fired up about the overtime thriller, just like the advertisers. Right, and the sponsors were fired up. Always love to see those games go into overtime. But at the end of the day, the Colts, although they fought valiantly, could not get over the top. Now, Ben, I'm not backing off. I feel like the Colts, they've started off. You're playing the Ravens and the Chiefs first 2 weeks of the season. I still think they're going to break through and make the playoffs. I think this is building for something greater as the season goes on. Now, contrarily, Ben, we have a quarterback.
0: Now, hold on a sec. Time out. I'm going to give you a 10-yard penalty for being stubborn. Open your eyes. Have you seen the Colts defense the first two games of the year? Have you seen the defense? They suck.
1: Yes, Ben, but this is against the Kansas City offense led by one Mr. Patrick Mahomes and also Kenneth Walker III and the Baltimore Ravens, King Henry, rushing all over the place.
0: I understand, but that's a measuring stick situation. As we said, this is how you judge yourself. Yeah, should they play better against the Texans? Yeah, because C.J. Stroud stinks, and he showed that with – talk about empty numbers. I'll talk to him. You see C.J. Stroud's – he had like almost 400 yards passing. The Texans scored 6 points in that game. So, yeah, the Colts will probably play better defensively there. And Washington doesn't have a quarterback. So, okay, fine. I still don't believe they're any good.
1: Sure. Defense, I'll give you that. Buffalo's defense has had some question marks. They're developing. All I'm saying is everything goes off Jonathan Taylor. That play action was open all game. They were right there in that. And those are the two toughest teams they're going to play all season. So I think as the schedule becomes more favorable, things will open up for them. Granted, if healthy. I don't know if they're going to have to go get Phillip Rivers, who's probably, you know, he's got a big family, right? You know, he's probably at an arcade or, you know, he's at a parent-teacher conference. I don't know if he can do that again for them, all right? But all
0: well, why
1: being,
0: stop there? Go out. Peyton Manning's out there. You can get him, Eli, who else? Kurt Warner, whoever you want. Michael Vick.
1: Yeah, you
0: want to
1: be bold,
0: so,
1: you know, Cam, get Cam. He has a pod. You know, he's in pretty
0: good
1: shape.
0: That's right. Cam, bring Cam in. Sure,
1: out.
0: Why not? Yeah.
1: Sure, right. Sure. So, Colts, I'm not selling my stock. Ben, we're supposed to have this crown jewel out where you are with this Los Angeles Chargers. They uprooted themselves from San Diego to go to Los Angeles. Okay, I know Eddie's a big, you know, he's always at the game.
0: Wait. The Chargers had two. This would be like Alabama losing to like Louisiana Lafayette and you know, some other directional school. The Cardinals and Raiders, who both suck, beat the and you know who the Chargers play next, Andre? They play, here's their schedule: at Buffalo, at Seattle, Denver at home, and Kansas City at, and then they play the Rams after that. They're looking at 0-7. They have to be an up. They're going to be underdogs in every one of those games.
1: Yeah, Willis is not. He's not pleased. Justin Herbert, for all intents and purposes, he seems like a nice guy, but he's just not the guy. And all of this praise and adulation that Harbaugh keeps pouring on him. Never mind, Mike McDaniels is supposed to be over there getting this offense running right. He scored 28 points total the first 2 weeks of the season. And to your point about the schedule, they could easily be 0-7. Because these are supposed to be the two cupcakes. How can you look a gift horse in the mouth? How can you not appreciate a Krispy Kreme donut when you get it? That was their first two games, and they squandered it. The losses, but if you don't, it just feels, you know, people who don't like Krispy Kreme, people who lose two games, to a cupcake opponent.
0: Well, listen, we like Krispy Kreme. The problem is you can eat like 20 of them in about 2 minutes is the problem. But Andre, we love you. I'll talk to you later, I'm sure, this week at some point. The great Andre from the Commonwealth. Here's the Who Am I game. 49ers quarterback Brock Purdy has 13 career games with a passer rating of 130 or higher, surpassing me for the most such games by a player in his first five seasons in NFL history. It's a minimum of 10 pass attempts each game. And let's see, does anyone know the answer? Liam Gallagher, who's 54 today from Late Night Drug Tester. Bart Starr from Nick in Wisconsin. Who else? Gunner! That's a great photo of Gunner. From King Rory, Alf the Alien Opiner says Garfield. Interesting. I like what you did there. Who else do you have? Lamar Jackson, guessed by Femi. That's his answer. Just Josh in Cincinnati says Jamar Chase Brown is the way to go. Aaron Rodgers from Analog Al. Who else do we have? Paige Dan. Richard Simmons from our buddy Neil in Fall River. Let's see. Cam Newton from Gunner. That's Gunner at the Walmart in Minnesota. And the answer is Aaron Rodgers, chiropractor from Fat Daddy. Who else do we have? Taylor's next husband, unless Lorena gets to him first. Inca Terror is the answer, according to the great Inca Terror. Who else do we have? Page down. Can't read that. All right, the correct answer. All right, again, the question. Brock Purdy, 49er quarterback Brock Purdy, 13 career games with a passer rating of 130 or higher, surpassing me for the most such games by a player in his first five seasons in NFL history. Survey says the correct answer would be none other than Mr. Unlimited. That's right, Russell Wilson. So that means that Brock Purdy will need his defense to win a Super Bowl. And at some point, he'll marry a celebrity, and then he'll also end up doing bad television. Did I get that right? I think I got that part right, right? I think those are all the things, the Russell Wilson package, I believe. We are
2: 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Stu Gotts and Company. 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Covino and Rich. The Odd Couple with Rob Parker and Kelvin Washington. 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
11: In the NFL on Sunday, Minnesota was a winner 9-3 at Chicago. Bears quarterback Caleb Williams left with a hamstring injury. Dallas got 4 touchdown passes from Dak Prescott and beat Washington 37-20. Washington QB Jaden Daniels left with a dislocated elbow. Wins for San Francisco and Seattle. Vegas 2-0 beat the Chargers 0-2. Denver came back to defeat Jacksonville. The Sunday night game in Kansas City went to the Chiefs in overtime, defeating Indianapolis 33-30. Patrick Mahomes, 382 yards passing, 3 touchdowns. Philadelphia won a close one at Tennessee, 24-20. Green Bay came back for an overtime win at the Jets, 20-17. Wins for Carolina and New England. Victories for Cleveland and New Orleans. Cincinnati won at Houston, 20-6. In baseball, with a week left, Tampa Bay and Cleveland each with wins. Guardians have won 5 straight. I'm Steve DeSager.
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0: 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Welcome in the beginning of another hour of the Ben Maller Show. 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So our lead this hour, don't bury the lead, my man, as we continue our in-depth team coverage. We're here all night breaking down all the big stories in the NFL. There is no story more compelling right now than the downfall of the Chargers. Man, who knew the Chargers? Jim Harbaugh, Mr. I know how to coach. I can poop and win 10 games, Jim Harbaugh. Well, times have changed now, and if you have not heard, Dateline LA, that is our lead. The Chargers playing the softest schedule you can possibly have and gagged it away. Show me your lightning bolt. The Chargers now played two games. They are 0-2. 0-2, losing each game by the same score, 26-14. Outscored 52-28, combined by the Raiders, and the exact same score back in week one, 26-14, at the hands of the lowly Arizona Cardinals. The game on Sunday, though, the Chargers and the Raiders, all these old guys, Raider fans, that remember when the Raiders used to be good. So you have to be old to remember when the Raiders used to be good. That's the rule, because anybody young doesn't like the Raiders, because the Raiders have sucked their entire life. Anyway, get to the point, please. So the Chargers lose by double digits in a game that wasn't even that close. And that means, for the first time ever, Jim Harbaugh, in his coaching career, has started 0-2. That spans a career that goes big stages, like Stanford, back when they used to have a good football team. Michigan, the 49ers, and the Chargers. Never before has this happened for Jim Harbaugh. Even during Harbaugh's back-to-back suckbag seasons at Stanford, many, many years ago, if you remember the 07-08 vintage of Stanford Cardinal football, his teams won at least one of the first two games. And the reason, because they often scheduled a lightweight in one of those two games. And the Chargers have two lightweights in this situation. And my God, they're terrible. Let's hear from the man himself as the Chargers are off to the 0-2 start. Most embarrassing team in football, the Los Angeles Chargers, who should be in San Diego. Here is Jim Harbaugh. Do you think Harbaugh is beaten and broken? That's option A. Do you think Harbaugh gave no comment about the state of the Chargers? Or do you think that Jim Harbaugh is fired up to the challenge of trying to come back from an 0-2 hole? Let's go to the audio tape. Let's take a listen.
1: Not the turd. No one in that locker room is the turd. Like why not? Fought. And that's what it's going to take. We're going to have to fight our way out of this. The why is what we're talking about. That's what we'll look at the tape. We'll go back to work. That's all I know how to do. That's all we know how to do. Find our way. Find the way. And we'll move forward. It's a one week league.
0: Well, it's a 2 week league, and you're 0-2. So that is a good jumping off point. Let us discuss. So the question is this: is the Chargers 0-2 start a September speed bump, or is this clear evidence that Jim Harbaugh's program is going backwards into a sinkhole in Malibu? All right, so my observations. I've got Spirit Halloween, Caller 89, and fajitas. And we will combine all of these things together, and we are going to go whoopsie, because that's what the Chargers have done. They've gone whoopsie is what they have done here. So number one. The Chargers are not just experiencing a September bumpity bump. Jim Harbaugh got behind the wheel of the struggle bus and went over the curb, through the flower bed, and straight into the neighbor's swimming pool. Yeah, that's where the Chargers are. They're playing like they're in wet sand, even though they're on that field turf in L.A. Harbaugh went down to Spirit Halloween. And he said, Halloween's coming up, and I would like to do some nice cosplay. And he said, okay, what do you want? I'm here at Spirit Halloween. What do you want? Okay, yeah, let me get that Michael Jackson outfit. I want to moonwalk directly into Mediocrity Meadows. Sure, why not? So on the Maller scale of panic, 0 to 6, 0 to 6, the Maller scale of panic for Jim Harbaugh's Chargers, I am sitting at a crisp 5.5. On the Maller scale of panic, 0 to 6. Cowabunga, dude! You might want to take up surfing because football is not your thing. Now, if you look at the Bolts are 0-2 at home against the Cardinals and the Raiders. Two teams that last season combined had a 176 winning percentage. They went 6-28 last season. And that feels statistically disrespectful. You're like, well, they're so bad right now, the Chargers. If they scheduled Bishop Sycamore, they'd lose to Bishop Sycamore. All right? And now you look ahead, and they've gotten rid of the lightweights. Now they're playing the heavyweights. They got them lined up. Here's the upcoming schedule for the Chargers. At Buffalo, at Seattle, Broncos at home, Chiefs on the road, and then the Rams. That's 0-7. Forget 0-6. That's 0-7. There have to be an upset somewhere. My God, Jim Harbaugh and Justin Herbert are staring down an 0-7 start. An 0-7 start, barring some kind of out-of-body experience here. And they earned it. I mean, how do you give a game away? Well, the Chargers proved that. The Raiders aren't very good. These, I'll get to that.

is the mantra of the Jim Harbaugh coach teams, and this team just looks like they're lacking intensity. They're California cool, and that's not a compliment. That is not a compliment. And once again, transforming enormous expectations the Chargers had. Yet again, bounce back year. They fired up about their new offensive coordinator. And it's just some expensive sludge. That's the Chargers serving up expensive sludge. All right, now, page two. Digging a little deeper into this power outage for the Bolts here as they've gone to airplane mode. So the question, is it fair to question the new offensive coordinator, Mike McDaniel, the former Dolphins head coach, after only two games? Is it fair to poke and prod the new offensive coordinator, Mike McDaniel, the former Dolphins coach, after only two games? I'm going to get a capital Y, yeppers. Capital Y, yeppers. Enough with the offensive genius label. Show me the genius. I see the label. Where is it? Right? McDaniel was hired to install a turbocharger. And we're two games in. So far, you know what he's installed for the Chargers? A cup holder. Who needs a cup holder? You don't need a cup holder. Stop. And that's what he's added. Not the turbocharger. He's added a cup holder. He sold, and the Chargers sold, offensive sophistication, innovation, wizardry. And wizardry. Right now, the, quote, genius label is doing more work than the Chargers offense. And they hired him, again, for innovation. And they look like they're running Windows 95. It's not 95 anymore. The offense is not cutting edge. They'd be better off cutting coupons. They might actually save some money. And you get to call plays for Justin Herbert, who's completely out of sorts. What happened to this guy? What happened to Justin Herbert? Like, I've never been a big Justin Herbert fan. At least he's put up some empty numbers against bad teams. He can't even do that right now. And so Herbert, the guy that y'all told me, oh, he's got a bazooka, Bazooka Joe, or in this case, Bazooka Justin. Get that bazooka attached to his shoulder. Right now, when I see him, he's spitting, he's shooting spitballs out of that bazooka. That's what he's doing. All right, so he's wandering through the wilderness right now. And what's he got? Three interceptions in a couple of games here, getting outplayed by Kirk Cousins and Jacoby Brissett. That is a felony. You lost to Cousins and Brissett. McDaniel, you know what he looks like on the sidelines? He looks like Caller 89. Caller 89, you're going to win tickets to the iHeart Music Festival. Come on down. Okay, I won tickets. Oh, in this case, no, we didn't have tickets to the iHeart Music Festival because that was this weekend. So instead, we're going to let you call plays for the Chargers. Okay, I'm Caller 89. My name is Mike McDaniel. I'd like to call some plays. Wee-oh! Yeah. The whole thing looks like the Chargers need roadside assistance. They need a tow truck. You got the hippy-dippy-doo. And you wonder, like, did he get some bad devil's lettuce or something like that? The Dolphins, the argument was always, well, McDaniel couldn't run what he wants because of Tua. Well, Tua's not around anymore, not with McDaniel. And should somebody check the Chargers playbook for bongs, water stains on there? Maybe they can't read the plays. That's what's going on here. All right, now, final point. To the Vegas side of things, So the overreaction machine is about as high as it can get when you talk about the situation with the football team representing Vegas. So the question, does this 2-0 start now for the Raiders in this win over the Chargers, does this win over the Chargers count as a huge statement victory for Clint Kubiak's Raiders? So my response would be three words. Easy there, Sparky. Okay, calm down, Sparky. Calm down now, Sparky. It is a nice divisional road win to get to 2-0, but you know what that means. Clint Kubiak did not all of a sudden discover penicillin here. He did not. And I have an unpopular opinion. I'm not very impressed with the Raiders beating the Dolphins and the Chargers. I'm not. You people have your pants down, you Raider aficionados, which shows you how pathetic the Raiders are.
You don't even realize it. You're so

0: obtuse. You're sending me all these nasty messages, these emails about, oh, you were wrong about the Raiders. And I'm like, wow. I mean, Al Davis is rolling over in his grave that this is how sad, how pathetic the Raiders are, that the fans are gaga because you beat the Dolphins and the Chargers. That's considered historic? Really? You embarrass yourself is what you do. You've embarrassed yourself. This was not some magic potion, by the way. The Chargers just drank their own poison. Okay? They, just like they did against the Cardinals the week before. There's some internal things going on with that Charger team. And it had nothing to do with the brilliance of the Raiders. And remember, most NFL games are not won. They're lost. And often they're lost by pure stupidity. Just absolute stupidity. And the Chargers serving up a hot mess fajita plate on a flaming platter. 8 penalties, 6 fumbles, and 2 interceptions. And they spent 4 quarters stepping on garden rakes, the Chargers did. And this looked radioactive right now. And Clint Kubiak's Raiders did not pull off a masterclass. They just found a wallet lying on the sidewalk, and they were smart enough to pick it up. Do you get credit for that? Oh, I found a bunch of money. I came in a bunch of money. Well, you found it. Anybody could have walked by and found the wallet stuffed with cash. You just happened to be the person. You don't get extra credit for that. It's not like you did something brilliant to earn that money. You just happened to be in the right place at the right time. You say a win is a win, but let's hold off the coronation of the Raiders. My goodness, because I do believe if you look around the corner there, there's a little thing called reality that's going to step up here. And the Raiders up next have the Saints, Chiefs, Patriots, Bills, and Rams, which is looking like these two wins. Will say, remember when the Raiders were 2-0 and then they lost their next 5 games in a row to be 2-5? Yes. Anyway, it is the Ben Maller Show. The Ben Maller Show, if you would like to be part of this fine, fine program, we will take your calls at 877-99-ON-FOX. That's 877-996-6369. I at least want the Chargers to be somewhat competitive. I go to some of those games. I mean they're going to be sitting there at 0-7. And then, how about this? All right, let's do a little hypothetical sports talk radio fun. Let's say the Chargers, this thing completely falls apart. Herbert plays like this. He gets hurt. Chargers are 0-7, 0-8, 0-9. And then it's over. They're fighting for the top pick in the draft. Let's say that they end up with the top pick in the draft. Can you imagine if Arch Manning's like, I don't want to play for the Chargers. My uncle Eli didn't want to play for the Chargers. I don't want to play for the Chargers. And the Chargers are like, well, no, we're going to trade Justin Herbert's lazy ass. We're going to trade him somewhere else, and we're going to draft you. No, I don't want to play there. Just like, but that was San Diego. This is L.A. Is it different in L.A.? But the Chargers, the way they look right now, if you lose to the Cardinals and the Raiders, you're in position to get the number one pick in the draft. Do you understand that? That's how bad it is. And I'm not being a shock jock. I'm not being a gas bag man over here. That's reality. If you lose to the Raiders and the Cardinals, you can lose to anyone. You should lose to anyone. Wow. Wow. Wowzers. All right. It is the Ben Maller Show. And if you'd like to be part, you can join us right now, 877-99-ON-FOX. That's 877-996-6369. You can join the fun here. Also on X, at Ben Maller. That's at Ben Maller. And we'll be here all night long into the early morning hours. We're efforting, there's supposedly some really good audio, really good audio. Where one of the players that played in that game unloaded on his team, which we're efforting to get that audio, so we'll get that for you. Also, if that was not enough, there is a new theory out that who is responsible for the issues for Justin Herbert. And use your imagination. Try to think. Who do you think people are blaming for Justin Herbert being horrific to start the year? You know who it is? Okay, you might be right. Maybe you're wrong. We'll tell you. We'll get to that, and we will do it next. However, it is the A Block, and what hour is it? Let's find out right now. Here we go.
1: Number two.
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2: 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I really can't predict, but I love being in it for now and right now. Wherever it goes, it goes.
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Also, the Ben Maller Show podcast. The Ben Maller Show podcast as well. And we thank you for your kindness. Now, if you want to be part of this show, you can do that by calling in 877-99-ON-FOX. That's 877-996-6369. Also on X at Ben Maller. That's at Ben Maller. In addition, Marky Mark is in the house here, the pride of Chicago. White Sox fan, Bulls fan. Da Bears, Bears fan. As the Bears, another big story this weekend, the Bears offense from 59 points to 3. I didn't play in the NFL. I don't think that's good. What do I know? But Mark is here nonetheless, because he's an adult. Mark with a C, Mark Ramsey, 64950. Say hello, Mark. Also, Koopaloop at a Bronco fan. That's a Bronco fan. Your comments can and will be used against you in the court of sports radio. And a reminder, coming up later this hour, we will have the always popular Mallardly Third Degree segment. Well, I say always popular. Some people hate it. But we'll have that coming up later this hour. Also, the Insta Trivia. Next hour, the Maller Riddle of the Day. The Maller Riddle of the Day. That'll be coming up next hour, which is somewhat exciting. So stay tuned. Yes, I know. Right, meanwhile, the Maller Militia, a lot to say. And where do we begin here? Eeny, meeny, miny, mo. Pick a out-of-context comment. Hoosier Bill writes in, says, Ursay and Gordon was more dialed in than McDaniel. Am I wrong? No, you're not wrong. You're not wrong. The Colts are much better off than the Chargers are at this particular point. Now, what else do we have? Michael in Tulsa writes and says, Ben, if only Jim Harbaugh and Mike McDaniel could have asked Virgo in Service, our friend Andrea, for advice regarding the shirts they wore. If so, they may not be 0-2. By the way, the Raiders' new radio announcer sounded more excited than the storm chasers in Oklahoma after a tornado warning. Oh, is that right? I have no idea who the Raiders announcer is. I have no idea. I remember Musburger did it for a while, and Papa was the voice of the Raiders for a long time. He's going through some more health problems there, but I have no idea who the voice of the Raiders is. I haven't listened to a Raider game on the radio in years. But Michael does bring up a good point. We talked about the Chargers losing their edge a little bit, and it just doesn't seem like a Jim Harbaugh product. It just doesn't. There's something missing, and they wore the shirts. Everyone watches women's sports during training camp, which is like, what are you doing, dude? You're at work. What are you effing around for? You don't need to do that. It's an unforced error. Harbaugh let Herbert leave, miss some time with the team to go chase his untalented lady friend Singh in Europe somewhere. So, I mean, there's things that he would not have done back in the day that he's doing now. Let's go to the phones. Let's say hello to Eeny, Meeny, Miny, Moe. Let's go to Hollering James, who's in Minneapolis, Minnesota. Hello, Hollering James.

0: James, you're on the air, James. James, James, James, James. Can you believe this guy made it through a 40-minute podcast without falling asleep? Yeah. What are the odds? Yeah. He had taken... No. I mean, he had taken his 36 pills in the morning and 36 pills at night. No, I guess he had taken them in the... I don't know when he takes the pills, but he had taken a bunch of the pills. As I pointed out on the Fifth Hour podcast, he's keeping Big Pharma in business. All right, I'll let you go back to sleep. Thank you, James. Tremendous job. You still got your fastball, my man. I was worried that you might stay awake now that I had you on the mailbag. Unfortunately for me, that is not the case. You're right back to where you used to be. Let's go back to the phones. Let's say hello to Larry, who's representing the entire state of Illinois. What's going on, Larry? Welcome. You're on the Ben Maller Show on Fox.
1: Hey, great to be on tonight, Ben. Even though my Bears lost today, I just wanted to make a point that some Bear fans might be missing. Everyone's talking, of course, about Caleb and his injury. A bigger problem than that, though, check out the last play of that game. That signified a lot of the Bears' issues today. That offensive line is at best below average. And I don't care who's back there. They're going to take a beating.
0: Well, you can adjust. Obviously, that was not a great performance by anyone involved for the Chicago Bears offense. But the blame the fat guy's excuse, I've never been a big blame the fat guy. That's not been me, because most of the time the sack is on the quarterback. There are exceptions. For example, that play, if you saw the Steelers-Patriots game when Rodgers got absolutely blindsided, that was on the offensive line. But most of the time, the sacks are actually on the quarterback, not getting rid of the ball quick enough and whatnot. But I don't – the Bears, they're not as bad as they were Sunday offensively, and they're obviously not as good as they were against Carolina. So they'll be in the middle somewhere. But and that's assuming that – you know, Caleb, I'm not a huge Caleb Williams guy, but if he's out for an extended period, it doesn't sound like he's going to be out for that long. We'll see. They're cooked. So,
1: yeah, I heard you say that earlier, Ben. And depending on how long the injury is, they could be cooked for anywhere for 2 to 5 weeks. If you watch the injury, it's just the strangest looking thing. He was rolling out slash being chased slash running for his life. Call it whatever you want. But he turned and something kind of, if you watch the replay, you could almost see his leg shake and he just kind of went down.
0: Yeah. And then the way he reacted is like he got bitten by a grizzly bear, the way he reacted. So you'd assume he's going to be out. Now, is he just dramatic? I don't know. But the way he reacted is like he literally a grizzly bear came up behind him and he's playing for the Chicago Bears. He said, no, I'm a Chicago Bear. I'm not another bear. And then the grizzly bear came over and said, no, you're a bear, so I'm going to bite you. And then the grizzly bear bit him and he screamed. So who knows? We'll find out.
2: Do you remember him crying into his mom's arms?
0: Yes, that was one of the great moments in USC
2: football. I think he's pretty dramatic.
0: You think so? Yeah. Do you imagine? Wouldn't this be great if it turns out, oh, he'll play this weekend, he's fine. it's all just bullcrap. It's all just a lie because he was having a bad game.
2: He had the towel over his face and then thumbs up to the crowd like he may never play again.
0: He'll be out against the Eagles. They play, I think, on Monday. He'll be back on Monday night against the Eagles. No problem. No harm, no foul. That'd be hilarious. All right, thank you, Larry there. Depressed Larry. The Bears fan. Bummed out, Larry. Yeah. There you go. They celebrate their championship after beating the Carolina Panthers. That's it. What else do we have to see here? Bill, Hoosier Bill writes in, says, a caller's fresh take on the Bears game. They might as well have Rex Grossman at quarterback. Please. Josh says, don't forget the video of Justin Herbert getting his hair done during practice. Yeah, well, that actually brings something up here. So people trying to figure out who to blame, who's responsible for this situation with the Chargers and Jim Harbaugh letting down his guard a little bit. We talked about that in the monologue. Mike McDaniel also just a hot mess. And then there are a number of people that seem convinced the reason that the Chargers are buried here in a hole at 0-2 with five ridiculously difficult games up ahead is because of the beer. Blame the beer. Madison Beer. I guess they call her a pop star. I don't know. Is she a pop star? Is she famous? I don't. Anyway,
3: I mean, I'd heard of her before.
0: Really,
3: Justin Herbert.
0: You've heard of her, Coop? Okay.
3: Yeah.
0: What's her most famous song? Have I heard her famous song? Like most famous tune?
3: That no, I couldn't. I couldn't tell
0: I'm
3: you.
0: Not, okay.
3: I just know the name.
0: Is she on top 40? Does she get played on like top 40 music? Is that what it is? Like pop?
3: Yeah.
0: She's just pop star. So okay. Anyway, people are blaming her. And this is, I don't know if that's the exact reason, but he did spend a lot of time away from his normal duties there. And in hindsight, you look back at it, you're trying to find a reason. And this is as old as time, though. You know what that term is? It's called the Delilah effect. Not the lady who's on. Does that Delilah show still on radio? That was on for years. I think it is. Anyway, the Delilah effect takes place when a successful man lets himself be seduced by a beautiful, cunning, treacherous woman, and then allows that female fatale to overtake his life and bring him down into the gutter. Kind of like losing to the Raiders and the Cardinals at home. It's hard to argue. Something's going on there. It's a mess. It is a mess. Let's go to the phones. Let's say hello to... Let's go to Nate, who's in Kansas City. It is the Ben Maller Show. Hello. Nate is gone. He has exited stage left. So let's say hello to Manuel in Gardena, who is next at 877-99 on Fox. Hello, Manuel. Welcome.
4: He's in the air everywhere. Beer can Benny. Blah, blah, blah. Hey, what a sweet kid that guy from Illinois is. Yeah, it's called a soft tissue injury. Would you start watching football last week, bro? It's going to linger all year or he's out for the season. Get ready for it, Bear fan. I don't know what these guys, man, sometimes I tell you. Oh, yeah, you're welcome, you puke. So, hey, Benny. Also, man, I got a little bone to pick with you, Ben.
0: What's that? What did I say?
4: You're notorious for saying the show is tonight, correct?
0: Yes, I have to worry about today's show.
4: Tonight,
0: the show today.
4: The Raiders are 2-0. Raider Nation is 2-0, okay? And before you go saying that Surfer Boy and the Chargers are going to go to 0-7, I'll say 0-6 because, hey, last I checked, bro, your team, the Lambs, didn't look very good last week. And you could blame it on an Australia trip, or you could blame it on this or that, but those paper mache champs have got a lot to prove.
0: Well, I'm glad you got this call in, because you won't be able to make this call after Monday night, so I'm glad you got it in. Good job by you. You had to get this in. You looked at the schedule. You said, all right, let me sneak this one in before the Rams get back on track. And so there you go. Congratulations. That's a good job by you. I give you credit. I would have done the same thing. I give you credit because you snuck it in and you did it. Congratulations.
4: Hey, I'm on record. The Rams will go 8-9 at best this year. Stafford's going down with an injury, and Aaron Donald is going to be a shell of his former self. Remember, I told you all of this today in September, Benny.
0: I will remember.
4: I hate to be the bearer of bad news, unless it's to Lamb fans who build up this L.A. hype machine like if they're the greatest thing since sliced bread. Show me.
0: Well, listen, I think the Raiders your Raiders have shown everyone by beating the Miami Dolphins and the Charger team that hates each other. I think you've done a tremendous job.
4: 2-0 tonight, baby.
0: There you go. Congratulations. 2-0. The greatest. Let's end the season right now. The Raiders are in great shape. I agree with you.
4: I love you, though, baby.
0: All right, we love you, buddy. I know. I just say, listen, these guys are busting my balls, and I'm like, okay, the Dolphins are they're not even trying to win. Did you see the Dolphin game against the 49ers? Oh, my God. They're terrible. But thank you, Manuel. The great Manuel in Gardena.
3: Did you also get a text from Roberto?
0: No, I did not.
3: Actually. Oh,
0: did,
3: okay.
0: What did he text you about? What was he texting you about?
3: Just your classic Raiders.
0: Oh, I'm surprised I didn't get a text from him. I'm surprised. I usually, when the Dodgers playoffs start, this is like the last week of the baseball season, so he'll hit me up a bunch during the Dodgers. He'll complain, and then he'll say positive things online. But, I didn't hear from my buddy Roberto. Yeah, I don't know what he was up to. Anyway, it is the Ben Maller Show. So, again, the Chargers, the fans, some of them blaming the Delilah effect. I blame the woman. Every man needs a woman to blame. And in this case, there you go. Ever since Justin Herbert proposed, he's not as locked in. Chargers are 0-2. Most embarrassing team in football, the Chargers. Does anyone disagree with that? Most embarrassing team in the NFL this year, the Chargers.
2: It's not even
0: at home, right? Not even close. Yeah, exactly. The Cardinals and Raiders at home. My God. Anyway, all right, we'll take your calls. Straight ahead, we have Mallory, the third degree. Here is the Insta trivia. You can answer this on X at Ben Maller. So congratulations to Cooper Rush, who was given a brass ring opportunity here with the he's the third string quarterback in Atlanta. The top two guys are not able to play, so Cooper Rush got the first couple starts of the year. He got benched in the game on Sunday. Cooper Rush also became the first Falcons quarterback to have one touchdown pass or fewer and four or more interceptions in the first two games of a season since blank. And remember, the Falcons have had a lot of bad quarterbacks, so this is a very difficult question to answer because they've had many more bad quarterbacks than good quarterbacks. Cooper Rush became the first Falcons quarterback to have one touchdown pass or fewer and four or more picks in the first two games of a season since blank. That is the Insta trivia, the answer. We'll get to it. We'll do it next.
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0: The Mellor Show on Fox Sports Radio as we roll through the overnight hours talking all things NFL here. Week 2, not quite in the books. Got the Rams and Giants. 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Check it out. Everyone's doing it. They're all over there on the YouTube. They can't get enough of it. All right, back to it. Time now for the payoff on the Insta trivia. Very difficult question here. Here it is. Cooper Rush became the first Falcons quarterback to have one touchdown or less passing and 4 or more interceptions the first 2 games of a season since blank. That is the question. What is the answer with Mallard, the third degree, warming up in the bullpen? Femi is going with Marcus Mariota as his answer. Alf the Alien Opiner says, my old wrestling colleague, George the Animal Steel. Rest in peace. What else do we have? Let's see. Page down. Puppy Love Vic from JT the Wingman. Duffman. Oh, yeah. From Michael in Tulsa. Doug Johnson from Georgia Boy. Jeff George. Guessed by Ben. Who else do we have? Page down. Hugh Millen from Mediocre Kabuki. Harvey Wallbanger from Johnny Q. Page down. Read that. What else do we have? Let's see. Captain Kirk from Andy in Lino Lakes, Minnesota. Page down, page down. Chris Everett, as always, guessed by Steve. All right, the correct answer would be none other than Steve Bartkowski. Steve Bartkowski did it twice, once in the 70s, once in the 80s. The others to do it are Bob Lee and Randy Johnson.
1: It's Mellor.
2: How about that?
1: To the third degree. Are you ready? This is when Big Ben gets grilled.
0: All right, Koobaloo.
3: Ben, before the Seahawks win on Sunday, it was reported that Sam Darnold is recovering faster than anyone had anticipated and that he could be ready by week 4. But with Drew Lock actually playing well and the Seahawks doing well, do you think they should not rush him back?
0: Yeah, I would bench Sam Darnold. He's not that good. I think this is proving what Seattle's done is proving Sam Darnold's a fraud. And these 2 wins by the Seahawks are just, they validated my take, Coop. That's what they've done. They validated my take that you could put anybody in there with that defense. Next!
3: So I didn't even know this was a thing, but apparently the Patriots used to put a reverse image of the uprights behind the kicker when the opposing team tried to kick. And now the NFL's, nixed that. They said they're not allowed to do that anymore. Ben, how do you feel about this type of gamesmanship?
0: Well, that I don't have a big problem with that. Here's the problem we have, though, in sports. Because of the interweb and everyone's got cameras, like all the tricks that made sports fun back in the day, the gamesmanship tricks, are not allowed because they're called offensive. Like the things the Celtics did back in the day where they'd paint the locker room pink and they wouldn't provide air conditioning. Now it's an HR violation. People complain and bitch. So you can't do that stuff anymore. It sucks. It's all corporate, and I don't like it. Next!
3: So Caitlin Clark was just in Europe with Team USA, and she thinks that they're itching for female basketball over there, and she thinks that the commissioner, the new WNBA commissioner, will have a international game next season. Ben, really? Do you think that will be the case for the WNBA? They're going global?
0: Good luck. I mean, there's certain places they could have professional women's basketball where it would work. I mean, there are women's games elsewhere. But most of the world, like most of America, doesn't really care about women's basketball. I hate to say it, but that's the That's the reality of the situation. We speak the truth here, Koopaloop. So good luck. There it is, Mellor to the third degree as we begin a brand new week. How did we do?
3: You passed this edition.
0: That is a win.
1: 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Stu Gotts and Company. Live. Covino and Rich. The Odd Couple with Rob Parker and Kelvin Washington. The Jason Smith Show with Mike Harmon. And The Ben Mellor Show. 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
7: The Chiefs beat the Colts in overtime in the Sunday night NFL game, 33-30. Harrison Butker was 4-for-5 on field goals, including the game-winning 40-yarder. Denver came back to beat Jacksonville 20-13. Wins for Seattle and Las Vegas. Dallas beat Washington 37-20, but Washington quarterback Jaden Daniels left with a dislocated elbow. Minnesota won at Chicago 9-3. Bears quarterback Caleb Williams left with an apparently serious hamstring injury. San Francisco all over Miami 35-13. Carolina won 34-3 at Atlanta. Philadelphia on a late TD won at Tennessee 24-20. And Green Bay came back to win in overtime at the Jets 20-17. Ole Miss is up to number 4 in the new AP College football poll. In baseball, with a week left in the regular season, Atlanta clinched the NL East crown, beating Houston 4-2. Wins for Arizona and San Diego. I'm Steve DeSager.
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into hibernation mode. Welcome in the beginning of another hour of the Ben Maller Show. We are in the air everywhere. Soundwave soulmates, as we give you the whole Megillah, coast to coast, border to border, and beyond, on the vast and nutritiously powerful microphones of FSR, emanating live from the stew, the audio stew, Heinz 57 variety. There's a lot of different things thrown in. Guaranteed human from the world famous Fox Sports Radio studios, as we are hanging out side by side, where Fat Daddy checks in. He says, Maller, I need to know more about Express. I said, are you sure, Fat Daddy? 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Not only do I want to know more about Express, so does our guy, J. Dot in Utah, and even Nick in Wisconsin, and Kathy in Madison, Wisconsin. 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And we are back at it again this hour. And one of the big stories this weekend in the NFL out of Chicago, the Bears, who celebrated their Super Bowl win over the Carolina Panthers last week, had to come back and play another game. Normally, you don't have to play another game when you've won the Super Bowl. The Bears had a parade on Tuesday. They were given the key to Chicago. I believe that was on Wednesday. And then they had to come back and trudge along and play another game. Very unfortunate that the NFL would schedule the Bears to play another game after they put up 59 points. And as their head coach said, they really were thinking about going for 60. They were thinking about going for 60. So the Bears, the talk of the NFL, Ben Johnson, the smartest guy in the world, all that stuff, 59 points against the Panthers in Carolina. So what did they do for an encore? Oh, boy, did they have an encore. Yes, as Caleb Williams and friends returned home for a play date with their NFC North rivals, the Vikings, and their backup quarterback. You talk about mismatches. They're just giving money away at those sports books. There's no way the Vikings will be able to do anything with their quarterback, Carson Wentz, and the Bears. They can score whenever they want. Bear down. So if you saw the game, you know what I'm talking about. You might have missed it. The Bears came crashing back like a satellite that launched and then something malfunctioned, crashing back through the solar system, through the ozone layer there. The Bears, after 59 points in week one, they put up Bears. After 59 points in week one, they put up three. That's it. 3 points against the Minnesota football team, losing a 9-3 game to the Vikings. And the Twins and White Sox score more runs. It was rainy. It was sloppy at Soldier Field. Last I checked, though, you should be able to do more than 3 points. To make matters worse, Caleb Williams suffered a non-contact snap, crackle, pop to the right hamstring in the fourth quarter near the goal line.

And he was eventually carted off, where he screamed like he had been bitten by an actual grizzly bear. Bear on bear crime. Ben Johnson, the Chicago head coach, Ben Johnson said that Caleb Williams was, quote, in good spirits and expressed relief that it wasn't a knee injury and said further testing would happen later on. Obviously, we're on Monday today, so today would determine the severity, the issue there with how bad that injury is. Now, if you base it just on the primal scream from Caleb Williams, he'll never play football again. It's a career-ending injury. The way he screamed, that's it. Based on some of his past shenanigans, he'll be back playing against the Eagles on Monday night. Not tonight, of course, but next Monday night. So that is a good jumping-off point. Let us discuss. We're going to look at the wide-angle lens. The wide-angle lens here. So the question, how alarmed should the Bear backer be by Ben Johnson's offense going from 59 points to 3 in 1 week? So I've got Google, hospital, and Ziploc bag. And we'll mix and match all these things together, and we're going to chase rainbows is what we're going to do. And hopefully we won't whiff. So to lead off here, you talk about a bait and switch situation. The word is alarming. It is absolutely alarming. Apparently, Chicago's grand offensive revolution had the shelf life of an avocado. That's the reality. Ben Johnson spent week one looking like the football version of Albert Einstein. And then in week two, looking like the guy who accidentally erased the blackboard, the nutty professor. And it felt like Ben Johnson's team booby-trapped the entire game. Chicago repeatedly sabotaged itself. They had 7 of the 8 penalties were on offense. 7 offensive penalties. They probably were trying to recover. They pulled a few muscles from celebrating, patting themselves on the back when they were playing the Carolina Panthers the week before. And then you have Caleb Williams. He looked like he was lost in a corn maze without Google Maps for 97% of the game. And then got hurt at the end. Completely disoriented by Minnesota's defensive scheme. He stumbled and bumbled in more ways than one, Caleb Williams, for 138 yards and a pick. And that brought in the backup, Tyson Bagent, special agent Tyson Bagent, who went out there and he stepped in, only for Chicago to settle for a blocked field goal. Why not? Caleb Williams' injury is the beginning of yet another story arc in Chicago where here we go again. The tortured souls of Chicago Bears fans. But maybe the real question is not what happened to the Chicago Bears. The better question is, how catastrophically terrible were the Carolina Panthers in that game where the Bears put up 59 points? You talk about matadors. Ole, ole, ole, ole. You give up 59 points. Carolina, there should be some kind of investigation into that. My God. The Panthers came back. They played a tomato can. They feasted on the tomato soup. The Atlanta Falcons. Nice coaching hire there. Way to go, boys. Brought in the Kevin Stefanski era. That's working out very well. All right, furthermore, to the Vikings side of the ledger, So Minnesota's defense dominated despite Chicago actually outgaining the Vikings. I think it was like 297, 246. It was somewhat close, but the Bears actually had more yards than the Vikings. The Vikings win despite scoring 9 points with their backup quarterback, Carson Wentz, playing, and I don't want to overly be dramatic on this, but it appeared when I flipped over to the Viking game and I saw their offense for both teams, but for Carson Wentz in particular, he played with the efficiency of a spilled porta potty. Now, a spilled porta potty is actually more efficient because that poop really gets flowing. That nice, on a warm day, that poop, oh, it's everywhere. Man. All right, so the question, after getting just pummeled into submission by Brian Flores, the defensive coordinator for the Vikings, did Minnesota expose the blueprint for stopping Caleb Williams? So here's what I know. Everybody spent a week polishing Ben Johnson's, the bust for Canton, Ohio. But Brian Flores knocked it off the pedestal and it broke into 7.

in traffic because they never arrived at Soldier Field. Again, Bears won their Super Bowl the week prior. Normally, they don't have to play another game. Brian Flores, though, the defensive coordinator in Minnesota, I don't believe he found the blueprint to stop Caleb Williams. He published the hardcover, the audiobook, and the Kindle edition is what he did. Flores basically announced, we're blitzing again and again and again. And the Bears offense responded by saying, wonderful, we still have no clue how to stop the blitz. Why are you doing that? You're embarrassing us. What's wrong with you? Now, the Vikings provided the instructional manual for wrecking Caleb Williams, relentlessly blitzing. They had four sacks, I think. Dallas Turner, kind of a generic name. Dallas Turner had a couple of big plays there, including game-ending sack there. So Ben Johnson, Mr. Offensive Mastermind, the smartest man, the brains behind the Lions. Well, he didn't forget everything. He just got out-coached by Brian Flores in this particular game. And some say the football gods got back at Ben Johnson. All is quiet on the front of Lake Michigan. My God. All right, last thing. To Jersey we go, where Jordan Love was laying it on thick, praising the resilience of the Green Bay football team. He was in a celebratory mood after a 2017 overtime win over the lowly Jets, saying, this is a quote, from Jordan Love, he said, quote, we stayed together despite the ugly afternoon. Another game affected by the weather. A rainy day there in the swamplands of New Jersey. Now, Green Bay trailed this game 17-7, down by two scores, 11:04 remaining. But they used the hocus pocus and a little focus. They erased a 10-point deficit, 13 unanswered points to steal the game. There was some incompetent coaching by the leader of the Jets there, Mr. Glenn. Love threw two touchdown passes. He had a three-yard pass to Christian Watson for a score in the fourth quarter, and that helped ignite the comeback. The question, Jordan Love being praised by some for leading Green Bay back, he also praised the Packers for staying together after scrapping by. But can Green Bay fans actually exhale now? Can the stockholders of the Green Bay Packers exhale because of this win in overtime against the Jets? So, hell no! The answer, the only acceptable answer is hell no. What exactly are you celebrating? The Vikings, the Vikings had their issues in the weather against Chicago. Well, in this game, you look at the Packers and the Jets, and the weather was a factor and all that stuff. But the Vikings punched you in the mouth the week prior with, what, they have 29 straight points, 22, nothing in the fourth quarter. I think it was 29 total straight points in the opener against the Packers. And then the Jets pushed you around. And I know humans are hardwired to look for patterns. I do see a pattern here. I do see a pattern here. And Green Bay still looks like a team who's trying to find the instruction manual, and they're digging around the junk drawer. They're like, I don't know where that thing is. Can we find it? Maybe it's in the garage. Let's look in the garage. Oh, no, it's in the junk drawer. Okay, I'll look in the junk drawer. Well, I don't see it. I don't know why. It should be right in the front of the junk drawer. Well, we don't see it, but maybe it's in the garage. Okay, I'll go look in the garage. Well, I don't see it in the garage. And when you open up the Ziploc bag, the Green Bay Packers product has mold all around. Now, I know cheese is moldy and all that, but this is like the bad mold all around the edges. It's got a really funky smell. Yeah, it smells bad. And you needed overtime to beat the Jets? The Packers had 199 yards of offense. That's it. 199 yards of offense. That is not togetherness. That is shared systemic incompetence is that what that is. You're supposed to make a splash. These are the teams you want to play. Now, there is an old line. You don't want to play bad teams early because they don't realize they're bad. I'm relatively confident the Jets realize they're bad. I don't think you have to wait for week five or week six to say that the Jets are not a good team. So the Packers stayed together because apparently nobody could find the emergency exit. So congratulations, you beat the Jets in overtime. Whee! And suddenly we're supposed to hand out oxygen masks because of the success of the Green Bay Packers.
staying together. So calling

0: that reassuring. It's kind of like going down to the DMV and you pass the driving test. You're like, oh, man, I passed the driving test. Yeah, after you hit three cones and the instructor. But you did get it done. Congratulate. Way to go. Way to go. Meanwhile, we are living in a bizarro world in the NFL. What does that mean? Well, if you look around right now at this moment, heading into Monday Night Football, do you know who the top three passing yard leaders are through 2 weeks of the NFL season? No, you don't. No, you don't. Well, it turns out at number three, this is not a list, this is a big board. Number three is C.J. Stroud of the Houston Texans. That's right. Good old C.J. Stroud of the Texans. Put up some empty numbers here. Texans are 0-2. 0-2. But C.J. Stroud is number three in the entire NFL in passing yards. Okay, that's great. Number two would be Bryce Young. Bryce Young putting up some fattening of the stats against the Atlanta Falcons in the game on Sunday, and also not doing, making plays, but not winning plays the prior week when the Panthers put up all those numbers against the Bears. And the NFL leading passer, who you think it's Josh Allen? No, it's not Josh Allen. No. Is it Lamar Jackson? No, it's not Lamar Jackson. Who is it? That would be Tyler Shuck. Tyler Shuck of the Saints is your NFL leading passer with 662 passing yards heading in to the game on Monday Night Football. It is the Ben Maller Show, 877-99 on Fox. That's 877-996-6369. Also on X, at Ben Maller. That's at Ben Maller. If you'd like to be part of the program, and you can join the Talk Festivus. Time now, though, for the Maller Riddle of the Day. You can answer the Maller Riddle of the Day on X, at Ben Maller. We have your calls, also the Instant Advice Line, coming up later this hour. But here is the Maller Riddle of the Day. Cowboys owner and GM Jerry Jones said after the Cowboys win over the Washington football team, he said, there is nothing more dangerous than blank. Again, Cowboys owner and GM Jerry Jones said following the latest Dallas win over those woebegone Washington, what used to be called the Redskins, he said, there is nothing more dangerous than blank. That is the Maller Riddle of the Day. The answer, we'll get to it. We will do it next. However, it's the A block, and let's see if we can count what hour it is. Let's find out.
1: Number three.
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0: 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You know you want to hear it. Come on now. You've heard it already. Good. All right, you've already listened. 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That's 877-996-6369. Also on X at Ben Maller. That's at Ben Maller. You can say hello to Marky Mark. Pride of Chicago. He's in here. Hitting buttons. Mark, M-A-R-C, Ramsey, 64950 on X. And the Koopaloop, feeling better. The Broncos get a win. And you can say hello to Coop at a Bronco fan. Your comments can and will be used against you in the court of sports radio. So please act accordingly. Yeah, every once in a while you start thinking, well, Trevor Lawrence is actually a good quarterback. And then you see that and you're like, nah, he's still mid. He's a mid-level quarterback. Yeah, double-digit lead, whatever it was. What were they up by? It was 13. Yeah, it was double-digit, 13-3, early third quarter. Got to nurse the game, get the win. And how do you nurse the game? Yeah, not so much. Not so much. Not good.
1: Give some credit to the Broncos, Ben.
0: No credit. This was incompetence. Most games are lost, not one, Coop. And Trevor Lawrence, bad. Bad, bad, bad, bad, bad, bad, bad, bad. How about you make a play? Is that too much to ask? Is that too much to ask? Trevor Lawrence completed one pass in the fourth quarter of that game. One. Broncos outscored the Jags 14-0. Lawrence was 1 of 6 for 28 yards, and that's it. And that obviously the one play he connected on was a 28-yard pass play, but man. All right, let's take some calls. I got to pay off the riddle of the day before we take some calls. And here is the Maller riddle of the day. We go to football where Cowboys owner Jerry Jones, after the game against the team formerly known as the Washington Redskins, said, "There is nothing more dangerous than blank." All right, nothing more dangerous than blank. That is the Maller riddle of the day. Let's see, does anyone know the answer? And Donkey Sauces says, riding Roberto's school bus. Absolutely. And Michael says, glory hole, as Jerry likes to say there, at a Bucky's. What else do we have? Page down. A hangnail from King Rory. That's his answer. Mosquitoes, guessed by Alf, the alien alpino. That's right, the most deadly thing on the planet is a mosquito. No one's making movies about deadly mosquitoes, right? They're not making horror movies about mosquitoes, but they're deadly. They'll kill you. What else do we have? Let's see here. Page down. Impaired Tony Romo behind the wheel from Eek in Roseville, Minnesota. Our buddy Timmy from Busco, Indiana writes in, says there's nothing more dangerous than a resourceful idiot. Yes. Beer farts from Johnny Q. And Georgia Boy says circumcising a mosquito is the answer. Rodney Dangerfield from JT the Wingman. Who else do we have? Page down. A lot of people just went with Jerry's favorite line there. Glory Hole as his answer. Incaterra says a member of the Maller Militia who didn't get a shout out for his birthday. This is the legendary Incaterra. What else do we have? Page down. All right, we don't have time for all this. Do we have the audio on this? Can we play this? All right, we actually have the audio. I think we can play this. So this is Jerry Jones. Post game, he's walking over to the media. He loves to address the media. And here's Jerry Jones saying there's nothing more dangerous than, and then here's Jerry walking over there. Other people in suits around him, there's media there.
2: Nothing more dangerous than an old man with money.
0: A lot of ambient noise, but Jerry said there's nothing more dangerous than an old man with money. There you go. That is the riddle of the day from Jerry Jones. Good old Jerry. Wonder how long he spends coming up with that stuff. Let's go to Gary, who's on Highway 94, driving around there with some hot Viking talk. Hello, Gary. Welcome.
3: Hey, Ben. Listen to you on Mondays as I have to drive to work to Jamestown, North Dakota. But nothing more dangerous than Dallas Turner coming around the edge. But my Vikings, I sat there watching all the talking heads talking about how the division is going to come down to Detroit, Chicago, and Green Bay. And they pretty much penciled the Vikings in fourth place. Who's sitting 2-0 now and in control of the division?
0: You will admit, though, Gary, I know you're excited. You've got your purple outfit on right now. But you will admit, in terms of impressive, the Vikings do not qualify as an impressive 2-0 team. Would that be an accurate statement?
3: Yeah, but they always seem to be in the thick of it when it comes to the division. And it's always seems like they are always underestimated.
0: The thing about the Vikings now is you got through those two divisional games, and now you have a parade of suck lined up. Tampa Bay, Baker Mayfield. Boy, you think the Buccaneers wish they could get that contract they gave him back the way he's played to start the year? But you got the Bucs, the Dolphins, and the Saints. The Vikings, even as bad as their quarterback play is, and it doesn't matter whether Kyler Murray plays or Carson Wentz, they're not going to have a good quarterback. They should be 5-0. The Vikings should be 5-0 going into their bye week, playing Tampa Bay, the Dolphins. That's a bye. Now, New Orleans is a pesky team, but they're still, that's a game the Vikings should win.
3: I mean, they got Brian Flores there for that defense. And
0: I know.
3: Always going to create havoc, and you can never be out of it with a defense.
0: Well, you do have to score, though. You do have to have some decent. Occasionally, you have to have some offense there. So that's the problem.
3: I get that, and there's big question marks behind Kyler. Now, if Kyler can come back from his concussion and just play halfway decent ball,
0: yeah.
3: Well, he's got Jefferson out there, you know, and he's got very good weapons to work with.
0: All right. Well, here's the deal. Listen. You sound like everyone in Arizona. If only Kyler Murray can just play okay, we'll be fine. And he didn't. Although, if you want him to play video games, he'll be very good. Be safe there, Gary, on your drive to work or whatever you're doing. Well, is there going to be a celebrity breakup in broadcasting? You might remember at the end of last week, the Fox refugee Joe Buck signed a big extension, big money, big money, big money, and wham! To stay at the small cable outfit there in Bristol, Connecticut. So he re-upped there. Now, Troy Aikman, his partner in crime on those NFL broadcasts, well, Aikman revealed recently he has had no conversations with anyone about a contract extension, despite Joe Buck getting a mega deal. You think that's going to be awkward in the Monday night booth? These guys are besties. They love each other, all that. You got Joe Buck getting the contract. And Aikman right now, nothing. Aikman said, quote, "I thought something would be done prior to the start of the season." He's in his lame duck year. He says, "I've never gone into a last year of a contract ever since I signed with the Dallas Cowboys." Well, welcome to my world, Troy. Doesn't feel that good, does it, when you're a lame duck? I've been a lame duck multiple times. Multiple times. He says, "So I thought that it would get done." Aikman said, "It's not. When it might get done, if it gets done, is anyone's guess." That sounds like they're not looking to keep Aikman around. A little shake up there. Interesting. Well,

0: Aikman got pantsed. They went back and they took notes on everything he said in the game the other day, last Monday night, and was just terrible. Horrific. He's been pretty mid for a while, Aikman. These guys get a little comfortable, and it's like every Aikman, and I don't think Aikman's terrible, it's just a lot of the same, but he's feeding the lowest common denominator. Like the lowest common denominator, the Aikman fans, or the NFL fans that just want to hear meathead comments. Like Aikman's dialogue is good job, nice job, outstanding job, heck of a play. Dial up a play, make a play, step up, make a play. That's it. You just change the names. Aikman doing a broadcast, and this goes back to, you know, his early days. It's good job by the coach, bad job. He didn't say bad job very much. He said nice job, outstanding job, heck of a play. Dial up a play. You know, it's like tonight, Rams and Giants. Giants are down by a touchdown, and you got to dial up a play here. You got to do it. Step up. Got to make a play. It's like, okay, listen, we got it. We understand. Those are the things. That's fine. All right, let's keep it going on the phones. Let's see, who do we have here? Eeny, meeny, miny, mo. Let's say hello to, let's go to Nate in Cairns. Is Nate back or is he gone? I don't know. No one's talking. Who knows? Am I even here? Who knows? No, apparently Nate is not there, which is unfortunate. You know who is there, though? A man who's always there and never vacates, ever. The man, the myth, the legend, Joe Burrow, who revealed that that rib injury that he had this week, supposedly, he said it fixed itself. He said it, well, of course, he was goofing around, kidding, but he said it fixed himself in the game against the Texans. You know what fixed it for him, though? Would be the absolute incompetence of the Houston Texans offense. We're going to talk about this because C.J. Stroud, we'll get to this later, C.J. Stroud setting a record for absolute incompetence at the quarterback position, despite having a sexy stat line in that game. Bill writes in, Hoosier Bill says, the Vikings division sucks. It has sucked for 25 years, he says. That's a great Hoosier Bill who always has a hot take on everything. Let's see, what else do we have? Page down. I can't read that. Well, one of the games that we have not spent too much time discussing, and for good reason, because you only have a limited amount of time, and you can't, you know, what are you going to do? You can't talk about everything. But the Cleveland Browns got into the win column. And it is my belief that when the Cleveland Browns beat somebody, that should be worth four losses to the team that they beat. So therefore, the Buccaneers, instead of being 0-2, should be 0-5. They lost last week. Now they lose this week. And Baker Mayfield, another shaky performance. He got outplayed by Deshaun Watson. Deshaun Watson outplayed Baker Mayfield. Now, Baker, we talked a lot about his contract. He bitched and moaned about his contract and how he was upset and he's, I'm not negotiating and all this. So the Buccaneers, doing what all bad teams do, they panicked, and they're like, well, we got to keep Baker. We can't lose Baker. God forbid we lose Baker. And Baker is, so far, two games into the season, and is he not looking like the Baker Mayfield of the Cleveland Browns vintage back in the day? Because where I sit on this side of the microphone watching these games and flipping around and watching the Buccaneers' offense and how bad and how mistake-prone they have been, to begin the year, Baker Mayfield, another interception in this game, although there were some other throws that could have been much worse, and Tampa did come back in the second half and make it somewhat competitive with the Cincinnati Bengals. However, Baker Mayfield had, in that game, not one, not two, not three. Well, actually, it was three. Three lost fumbles in the first game. So he had three lost fumbles in that game against the Bengals, and then this game had an interception. And my computer-like brain tells me that's four turnovers, plus a bunch of incomplete passes in this game. He was really all over the place. The weather was not great. There was a long delay in the fourth quarter of that game. It is the Ben Maller Show. As we press on, we're going to have the Insta Advice Line, Unscreen Radio. We'll get to that. We'll do it next.
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0: And away we go. It's the Insta Advice Line, Unscreened Radio. 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That's 877-996-6369 if you'd like to be part of the live program. And here on this edition of the Insta Advice Line, who needs our advice? Well, there's a team that just had the worst two-game stretch to begin an NFL season since the 1920s. Been about 100 years, I believe. The Chargers losing back-to-back games to the lowly Raiders and the Cardinals. And that sounds bad. That sounds bad. And it doesn't just sound bad. It is bad for Jim Harbaugh's team, who's saying all the right things and then going out and riding the vomit comet when his team takes the field. The Charger team losing these first two games against an opponent as bad as the Raiders and the Cardinals. To put that in the proper context, you got to go into the hot tub time machine and go back, how far back? You got to go back. The nerds have looked it up. The last time something like this happened, all right, in the history of the NFL, you got to go back to 1926, a team called the Racine Tornadoes in 1926. So it's 100 years. The Chargers are the second team in NFL history to lose back-to-back games by double digits, with both coming at home against teams that had sub-200 winning percentages the previous season. And the Tornadoes, the other team to do it back in 1926. So advice to Jim Harbaugh and Herbert and the Chargers, your advice to the Chargers, and Mike McDaniel, the offensive coordinator. You're live on the air when you hear my voice at 877-99 on Fox. We'll start with you on line one. Hello, line one. You're on the air, line one. Go. All right. Hollering James, still able to snore away. Let's go to, thank you, James. Line two, you're on the air. It's the Insta Advice Line for the Chargers, off to the 0-2 start. All right, let's go. Line three is next. It's the Insta Advice Line, Unscreened Radio. And for the Chargers, of course, you're on the air, line three. Hello.
4: It could be worse. You could be an Angel fan, too.
0: Oh, that would be brutal. Yeah, that would be talking about a nightmare. Like you. You, of course. Ferg dog. Fergie. By the way, Fergie. I tried to get him to do the mailbag. He says, there's not enough money. We don't have enough money to pay him to do the mailbag. How about that? Ferg Dog said no to the mailbag. Let's go to you, line four. You're on the air, line four. Advice to Jim Harbaugh and the Chargers, line four.
5: Yeah, morning time. They said he put on 10 pounds of muscles. When?
0: Look at that. Rick in Maryland right there. Let's go to line five. It's the Insta Advice Line, 877-99 on Fox. These are unscreened calls. We're giving advice to Jim Harbaugh and the Chargers as they're in a rough patch right now. Hello, caller. You're on the air. Line five. Go, line five.
6: Isn't it nice to see Cam Akers fumble a ball for another team other than yours?
0: Yeah, well, listen, I don't want to talk about Cam Akers. That's Supermarket Seville. Let's go to line six. You're on the air, line six. It's the Insta Advice Line, Unscreened Radio for Jim Harbaugh and the Chargers and Justin Herbert and the entire group. Boy, what a mess they happen to be. Hello, you're on the Line 6. Go!
7: You ought to get struck on the butt by the lightning bolt of the strike of their helmet.
0: All right, yes, that's what they need, clearly. Clearly, that's the one thing that they're missing. By the way, fun fact here, Tua and McDaniel. All right, these two guys, since 2022, when Mike McDaniel has had Tua as his quarterback, they've averaged 25.3 points per game, his team. Anyone other than Tua, Mike McDaniel's teams have averaged less than 15 points a game in 15 games without Tua. So the Chargers clearly have to trade for Tua Tagovailoa. Line 1, you're on the air, Line 1. Hello, Line 1. Line 1 is not there. We'll go to Line 2. 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Line 2, you're on the air, Line 2. Go.
8: Big Lou's just like you. He's a little sticky, too.
0: All right, that sounded like kind of like Slug in Vegas. Let's jump over to line 5 at 877-99 on Fox. Line 5, you're on the air. We're giving advice to the Chargers off to the worst start in 100 years in the NFL.
9: I had no idea they was that old.
0: I know, right? They don't look that old. Jim Harbaugh looks kind of, actually he does kind of look old, Jim Harbaugh, but not 100 years old at all. Let's go over to line 6. It's the Insta Advice line. You listen to our live coverage. We are trained professionals. Do not attempt this at home. Line 6. You're on the air, Line 6. Hello.
10: Yo, the cheerleaders need to shave their cookies.
0: All right. Let's go to line 1. We'll go over to line 1. Boy, there must be some kind of cosmic event here, what's going on here. Line 1. You're on the air, Line 1. Hello, Line 1.
11: The autumn wind is a raider.
0: No, that's not as good. 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You got to work on you got to go a little deeper. All right, you got to go a little deeper there. Let's do a few more. It's the instant advice line for the Chargers off to the 0-2 start. And based on opponent record from the previous year, worst start in 100 years. We'll do one more. I'll take credit if not. I'll blame the Coop. 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Instant advice line.
12: Line 5.
0: Line 5. You're on the air, Line 5. Go!
13: Is it true the Rambles are down to minus 6.5 versus the
0: New York? All right, there it is. A little quicker, sir. You got to go a little quicker on that, Betcha.
14: 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The Odd Couple with Rob Parker and Kelvin Washington. 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
4: In the NFL on Sunday, Minnesota was a winner 9-3 at Chicago. Bears quarterback Caleb Williams left with a hamstring injury. Dallas got four touchdown passes from Dak Prescott and beat Washington 37-20. Washington QB Jaden Daniels left with a dislocated elbow. Wins for San Francisco and Seattle. Vegas 2-0 beat the Chargers 0-2. Denver came back to defeat Jacksonville. The Sunday night game in Kansas City went to the Chiefs in overtime, defeating Indianapolis 33-30. Patrick Mahomes, 382 yards passing, three touchdowns. Philadelphia won a close one at Tennessee, 24-20. Green Bay came back for an overtime win at the Jets, 20-17. Wins for Carolina and New England. Victories for Cleveland and New Orleans. Cincinnati won at Houston, 20-6. In baseball, with a week left, Tampa Bay and Cleveland each with wins. Guardians have won five straight. I'm Steve DeSager.
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0: Melting steel, or just melting. Welcome in the beginning of another hour of the Ben Maller Show. We are in the air everywhere. Polka pals, as we scrape out the good stuff and put it here, there, and everywhere. Coast to coast, border to border, and beyond, on the vast and spicily powerful microphones of FSR emanating live from the stew. And the clickety-click as we click this into place. 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Now, Ozzy Waz and Jason the Diamond Man, they reached out to me and they said, hey, Maller, you know, we really want to know about that DraftKings. I said, are you sure you want to know about DraftKings? They said, yeah. So the wait is over. Football is here. And so is DraftKings. That's right, JT the Wingman. 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The crown is yours. So our lead this hour is from the game that was played in the Commonwealth. Now, we'll work our way back to the Sunday night game as the Kansas City Chiefs. The Chiefs are back, baby. They are back as they win in overtime against a pathetic Colts defense, as Mahomes putting up big numbers. Kelsey looked like it was 6 years ago, playing much younger. But we're going to focus in on what happened in the Commonwealth now. We'll get back to that game later on. The Steelers and Patriots, mano a mano. Did you watch? No. Well, this is in the early television window. Aaron Rodgers. P.U. What's next? Rodgers trying to take the blame, although he did it in a classic passive-aggressive way, as he also called out the coaching staff a bit. Rodgers trying to take some of the blame. Pittsburgh ended up scoring how many points? Not one, not two, but 3 points in a loss to the New England football team. 20-3, the final. Rodgers said his performance, quote, wasn't good enough, and stress that the Steelers players need to look at themselves rather than point fingers. All the standard nonsense. Rodgers also said, gotta watch the tape. Gotta watch the tape, he said. Rodgers finished 23 of 39 for 187 yards passing, 4 sacks, one of them a sack that he will feel when he is in his 60s. Heck, he's going to feel it right now. My God. It was just bad. Rodgers blindsided. Most of the time, sacks are on the quarterback. This was on the offensive line. Most of the time, we point out that the quarterback's got to get rid of the ball quicker. It's on the quarterback. This time, it was on the offensive line. So he was sacked 4 times. One of them a blindside, just destroying, tear the body apart type hit. And so through 2 games, Rodgers has thrown just 1 touchdown pass on 79 pass attempts. The Pittsburgh offense continues to flutter and sputter. It's a hot mess. Well, here is Rodgers here, and this is what I was talking about. Rodgers commenting, he's, I wasn't good enough. But listen to his conversation about the coaching staff led by Mike McCarthy. Take a listen. Let's go to the audio tape.
1: I mean, a game like today where there wasn't a lot of flow to it, we need to be better, and it starts with me, at like making sure Mike knows what's working, what's not working, our coaches know, and so we can call stuff that we feel like has a better chance.
0: All right, so that's his way of passively, aggressively saying Mike McCarthy is a boob and doesn't know what he's doing, and so I have to spoon-feed Mike McCarthy because he's bad at his job, and so I have to let him know, and it's going to sound like I'm really the one being the bigger man, but really I'm throwing him under the proverbial team plane. All right, there you go. Now, the Steelers have a lot of problems. They went out and got their forever wide receiver, DK Metcalf, who is now a plodding possession receiver with hands of stone. DK Metcalf, they targeted him 9 times. He only caught 4 passes for 27 yards for the Steelers. Now, that sounds familiar because if you remember in week number 1, back in week 1, DK Metcalf was targeted 10 times. He had 4 catches. So that means my computer-like brain tells me 19 targets for DK Metcalf, and that's only 8 catches, which I don't think is good. Oh, you're so mean, Maller. Why are you going to be so mean? What's wrong with you? Because he's trying. Oh, my God. Oh. Yeah, what is the catch rate? My computer-like brain tells me that is a percentage which is embarrassingly low. Embarrassingly low is the percentage. All right, so that is a good jumping off point. Let us discuss the question. How are things looking right now for Mike McCarthy and his Pittsburgh Steelers offense? McCarthy made his bread and butter as an offensive coach before he became a head coach. So how are things looking for Mike McCarthy's Steelers offense with Aaron Rodgers and his current performance or lack thereof? So my views on this, I've got Waffle, Pep, and won the election. And we will combine all of these things together, and we're going to go fishing, which would be more productive than watching the Steelers offense. Just go out and go fishing somewhere. You won't catch anything, but you'll be better off. Yeah, that's it. And we'll also have a little gabagool, the baba ganoush, and some jambalaya. Now, first of all, how are things looking for Mike McCarthy and the Steelers offense? So we look at the AccuWeather forecast, and it calls for gloomy with a side of doom as Pittsburgh is being charbroiled on a weekly basis. Whose harebrained scheme was it to bring back Aaron Rodgers and Mike McCarthy? It's hard to believe that this team's been outfoxed, even though they did beat Atlanta. That's more about how bad Atlanta is, but my God, same deal. So you got Watt, right? TJ Watt and the defense holding up the roof while Aaron Rodgers and the offense strip away the load-bearing walls. That doesn't seem like it's a good formula. Watt's unit allowing 13 points. Remember, the Patriots, one of the offensive scores, one of the touchdowns they scored was not because of the offense. It was because of the mistake in the game. But anyway, Watt and the defense allowing 13 points. Rodgers, so far, 2 games in, the Steelers are averaging 8 points a game, which I don't think is good. I don't think. 8 points, that's not really an offense when you score 8 points a game. That's a clerical error on the scoreboard. And who goofed, I've got to know. So Mike McCarthy claims, and he talked about this before the game, that he was trimming back the playbook. Apparently, when coaches say, and this has always been my position, when coaches say, hey, we're going to cut back the playbook, it's too complicated, that's a coach's way of saying, my players are idiots, and they don't know the playbook. That's always been my position. When I hear a coach say we've got to dumb it down, well, they say that because they're frustrated. Coaches love multiple plays.

0: Touchdown. Oh, you're being mean, Maller. I know. I know. I'm the schmuck for pointing it out. As Jim Rome used to say back in the day, he taught me in the jungle there, that this is the ultimate stats are for losers. Stats are for losers because truly the only stat that matters, scoreboard. Scoreboard, how's that working out? Not good. Not the good. At least the Texans didn't sign C.J. Stroud to a big contract like the Chargers did with Justin Herbert. The Chargers at 0-2. The worst start in the NFL at 0-2, considering the opponent in 100 years. Way to go. Show me your lightning bolt. No, keep it in your pants. It is the Ben Maller Show as we are working our way through the overnight. If you'd like to be part, 877-99 on Fox. That's 877-996-6369. Also on X, at Ben Maller. That's at Ben Maller. Now, straight ahead, we have a case of when broadcasters do not listen. When they do not listen, we'll get to that. And has Tom Brady violated federal law? Has Tom Brady violated federal law? We'll get to that as well. And we will do it next. However, it is a block party kind of a day. It is the A block. Let's see. Let's see if we can find out. What hour is it right now? Here we go.
1: Hour number 4.
0: Oh, Lorena, you have never sounded better. 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

0: 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Yapping away here, you and I, side by side in the early morning hours now. And don't forget, Fifth Hour Podcast every week. And we just had a brand spanking new week and three new episodes of the Fifth Hour Podcast. You can go back and check those episodes out later on today and enjoy. Now, Jerry Jones getting very cozy. We'll get to that in a minute. 877-99 on Fox is the number. 877-996-6369. You can also say hello on the X Machine at Ben Maller. That's at Ben Maller. Cowboy game. Tom Brady there and Jeff Bezos and Lauren Sanchez getting all cozy with Jerry Jones before Jerry went out and pointed out that there's nothing more dangerous than an old guy with money. An old guy with money. Watch out. All right, let's go to the phones. We'll say hello to E-Dog. Who's on Long Island? Hello, E-Dog. Welcome. You're on the Ben Maller Show on Fox. What's up, E-Dog?
1: Hey, Ben. How you doing? I'm top of the morning to you. How you doing?
0: If I was any better, I would not be taking your call. But I am taking your call. Here I am.
1: Okay, cool. Yeah. Now, you know what? Melissa, right?
0: Yeah, me and Melissa go way back. Yeah.
1: Anyway, you know what she says to me? She said, "Derek, guy, you do two things for me. I love your personality, and to keep it clean, you're hung like a horse."
0: Yeah. Okay. Thank you. Let's say hello to Keg Drinking Steve, who's next in Kansas City. He was doom and gloom about the Chiefs. Not anymore, though.
2: Oh, man, the final boss is back. You can't. You know how? Why are we getting such high ratings for all these games? You know we're going to win anyway, but they just love to watch us. Oh man, Taylor looks so good in her $40 Aaron Andrews tank top, pointing at her ring. It was so beautiful. The Nikki Glaser promo was perfect. I mean, it can't get any better. I'm just fascinated by why the ratings are so huge for these games every week. It's the third biggest Monday night game of all time. This will probably be one of the biggest ratings ever.
0: Oh, so you're back now. Just for the record, Keg Drinking Steve is back to being a propaganda arm of the Kansas City Chiefs. Is that accurate? The arm of the Kansas City Chiefs. Is that accurate?
2: Listen, if NBC is leaning into this thing too, I'm loving it. If they're going to taunt their audience before Sunday night, I am all in on this leaning into Chiefs hatred campaign. This is my dream.
0: Well, the Nikki Glaser thing was getting absolutely blasted. There was a Taylor Swift theme open, and it was like, is that like, I don't know. They sit around in these meetings in New York. They're like, all right, we got to do something big. I don't know. Let's get – Nikki Glaser's fine. She's funny. But, like, do we really need to see her on the beginning of the game? Like, I don't know.
2: Well,
0: what are we doing here?
2: She's saying exactly – now, of course, it's scripted. But she's saying exactly what most fans are thinking, that they don't really dislike the Chiefs because they had bad character like Tom Brady and the rest of the New England Patriots. You know, they just like them. They just like them because they win all the time.
0: Well, you don't want to question the character of the Chiefs, especially when they're out racing around the streets of Dallas. You don't want to question that at all because they might run you over. They might run you over and have to go to the hospital. I'm just saying.
2: Now that's all been adjudicated. no one's been suspended for deflating footballs yet from the league when convicted of taping video at the Super Bowl and cheating to win a Super Bowl, so that it's a small error, but
0: it's a small little thing.
2: I have to congratulate NBC for
3: reading the feeling the pulse of America and calling America out on their hypocrisy. And Nikki Glaser was the perfect person to do it.
0: What happened?
3: It.
0: Well, hold on a second. Wait. So I thought I had read that the NFL herself. What's her name? Taylor Swift. She didn't want to be seen on television that much. And they'd cut back. Like, really? It doesn't seem like. I guess that's over with now. They're all.

0: into it, man. They're fully embracing.
1: I'm completely in the Nikki Glaser camp. I want more cutaways to Taylor and her ring and her Aaron Andrews.
0: All right, go away. All right, enough of you. You're annoying me. Go away. Glad you're feeling better. Our buddy, Keg Drinking Steve, who at one point, he must have been on the heavy meds. He was very negative. Things were not going to go well for the Chiefs. Now all of a sudden he's back. Let's say hello to Marcel, who's in Brooklyn, the mean streets of Brooklyn. He's from the baddest part of town. Hello, the one and only Marcel in Brooklyn.
2: The myth, the legend, the still dynasty is back here. Ben, Lorena, and Coopty Luke. Good morning to all of you.
0: Hello to Lorena. She's been very quiet on this show. I don't know why Lorena's been so quiet. I don't understand.
2: Oh, I don't know why she was, too, instead. Wow.
0: Wow. All right, so did you see the big Tom Brady story? Did you see that?
2: Oh, from the New England Patriots. Duh.
0: Well, he's not playing. Oh, did he play for the Patriots? Now, that would be breaking news if he played for the Patriots.
2: Oh, yes, it is.
0: Is that right? Are you reporting that he played for the Patriots in that game on Sunday?
2: Oh, no, but he is the commentator on Fox instead, or CBS, I think. Whatever.
0: I gotcha. All right. Well, no, Tom Brady was reacting to the Jaden Daniels play. You saw Jaden Daniels got hurt again for Washington, right, and all that?
2: From the Commanders? Wow. I'm in shock for the people of our nation's capital right there.
0: Yeah. All right. So let me get the point. So they showed the replay on the broadcast, and Tom Brady blurted out, oh, S-word, poopy. He said the S-word, Marcel. He said the S-word. Yes. What should we do with Tom Brady? What should we do?
2: Is he wrong instead?
0: Well, that's a violation of the Federal Communications Commission.
2: That's correct. The FCC.
0: All right, let's check in. We have an FCC historian. Let's find out what punishment we should give him. Let's go to Mike. Mike, what punishment should we give Tom Brady, Mike? What do you have? What kind of punishment for Brady? He said the S word on television when he saw the injury to Jaden Daniels.
2: Oh, my. This is a good instead.
3: Welcome to the show, idiot.
2: What did he say to us?
3: Excuse me, sir?
2: Can you believe you said the I word,
3: you interrupt,
2: Mike, the idiot con? What is wrong with you?
3: Is that the I word?
0: That's the I word? I didn't realize
3: that. The punishment for Tom Brady is he should listen to your stupid calls. That would be torture. He would rip off his head. And when Coop comes to New York, you should put him up if your mama will give you permission. Would you put Coop up?
0: Oh, that's right. Marcel, Coop's coming to New York. Can he stay with you?
3: Yes. Oh,
2: absolutely. And without the Mike the Idiocon saying from Boston, I hope your patrons are so proud of yourself thanks to the great win.
0: How much are you going to charge? Marcel, how much are you going to charge Coop if he stays at your spot?
2: Ooh, I give you $50.
0: All right, so Coop, Coop, you are going to be staying at the projects in Brooklyn, but you get for $50 a night. You know, it's fine, right? Just stay
4: inside.
0: He just
4: said he'd give me $50.
0: Oh, you? Oh, I thought. Oh, wait, Marcel, you're going to give him money to stay? What kind of food? What kind of food can he eat, Marcel, if he stays at your place?
2: Noodles and noodles, exactly.
0: All right, Coop, that's exciting.
2: It's one of child's best friends.
0: Are you near the train station right there, Marcel? Is there a nice train station there?
2: It's going to be F or N trains or R trains instead. But please beware, people. This is private. You don't say this to my parents.
0: Yeah, it's very private. We will not tell your parents. Coop,
2: you're good.
0: Does Coop need to bring anything or just show up with his wife? Yeah?
2: Well, that's the case. The answer is yes.
0: Okay. I don't know what the question was, but very nice. All right. Thank you. All right.
2: I have the player of the morning from Sunday Night Football as week two of the NFL takes place in just a few. But in the meantime, food picks, and let's get into it, shall we? Ben,
0: all right.
2: I would love to start with you.
0: Well, thank you. Very kind that you would love to start with me. I think Marcel in Brooklyn had pizza. Pizza. That's what I'm going with. Pizza.
2: Pizza it is, and a double mix match. It is.
0: All right, go ahead. Mark, you like to play food picks. We're trying to guess. This is the most exciting game on radio. What Marcel had for dinner yesterday.
2: Oh, wait a minute. Mark is filling in for Lorena?
4: Thank you so
3: much.
4: Oh,
3: my God. Marcel.
0: Thanks for listening. He's been here for
2: Thanks
0: 4 hours, but I appreciate it.
2: IndiaCon people.
4: Thanks
2: what
4: for
2: you
4: listening.
2: Got there?
3: Thanks for listening.
0: Yeah, that's a bad job by you,
3: Thanks
0: Marcel.
3: That means
4: you had a chicken pot pie. Chicken
2: pot pie is not a mixed match. I'm
0: All
2: sorry,
0: right.
2: IndiaCon,
0: Mike.
2: But you're out.
0: No, that was Mark. You yelled at the wrong guy. What are you doing?
2: I'm so sorry, Mark. I'm so sorry, Mark. What you got there from last night?
4: Occupational hazard.
2: What?
0: He has no idea what that is.
4: It's the Ben Maller show. Keep going.
0: Yes. Mike the Leprechaun, what do you think he had? Quickly.
2: It's Mike the Idiot.
3: I had pizza.
2: Oh, double mixed match it is.
3: Yes.
2: Right.
3: I win.
2: No, you're not.
0: Coop.
2: Keep listening.
0: All right, stop.
2: Don't say a
0: Coop,
2: thing.
0: Please. My God, I got a headache.
5: Marcel, I think you had sushi.
2: Not a mixed match, it is. And
5: sorry,
2: I'm so
5: Coop.
2: Sorry about the saying things about it, Mark. But in the meantime, back to these two men, Mike the Idiot Con and Ben. Pizza is
0: All right. Thank you, Marcel. Appreciate
2: and
0: it.
2: Don't last not forget, the player of the morning goes to Patrick Mahomes. He's got 32-47
0: all
2: with
0: right,
2: 380
0: all right,
2: yards.
0: All right, nobody. Thank you. We have now moments away. Thank you, Marcel. Get all worked up. Give you a little extra time. We have the Maller Militia feud. Who wants to play the Maller Militia feud? Come on down if you'd like to play the Maller Militia feud. This is your opportunity to have a little razzle dazzle. 877-99 on Fox. The Maller Militia feud is next.
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0: 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We've been here all night. You likely only hear a little sliver. It's a little sliver of what's going on in these parts. 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It has no calories. 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And they do keep track of who downloads it and how long you listen. 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I looked at it. It is 3.1 seconds. 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Like a candle in the wind. So check out the Ben Maller Show podcast wherever you get your podcasts. And don't forget about the Fifth Hour podcast as well, with, of all people, Hollering James on the mailbag on Sunday. So check it out. You will not regret it. Again, Ben Maller Show podcast, Fifth Hour podcast. Thank you, thank you, thank you.
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5: The Lakers?
6: I believe the answer is the Clippers.
3: That is the top answer. 40 points. It's Maller Militia Feud.
0: And come on down. Let's play the Maller Militia Feud. We welcome in our contestants. We have Eeny, Meeny, Miny, Moe. Jason is in the state of lovers, Virginia. Hello, Jason. Welcome.
7: How you doing, Ben?
0: What's going on,
7: Ben,
0: here, Jason?
7: How are you?
0: Try to control your emotion.
7: Right. I know. I'm so jacked about this.
0: I know. It's a dream come true. Yeah. I got you. All right, Jason, you're going to play, and we have Aaron in Minnesota. What's going on, Aaron? Welcome. Aaron?
7: I'll win by default.
0: There he is. There's Aaron right there. Oh. He can complete more passes than Carson Wentz. So, yeah. Not that hard.
7: That's a good one.
0: All right, gentlemen, your name is your buzzer, and we'll go whoever answers first will go until they get one wrong. And Coop and Marky Mark, Coop, one or two?
8: One.
0: Or two. One. All right, gentlemen, we are, what, a day away now from the start of fall? So here we go. 100 people surveyed. Top five answers are on the board. And name a smell you associate with fall. Name a smell you... All right, Aaron.
9: Pumpkin.
0: Yeah, we'll take that. Pumpkin pie was what we were looking for, but we'll take pumpkin. Pumpkin pie, pumpkin, sure. All right, Aaron, good job by you. You got the first one right. There are one, two, three, four answers left, Aaron. Name a smell you associate with fall.
9: How about apples?
0: Apples, that is also. There you go. Good job by you. All right, apples is there. Jason's doing his own commentary, by the way.
9: Yeah,
0: all right, Aaron, you've got two going, and there are three answers left. Name a smell you associate with the time of the year we're heading into, fall.
9: Burning leaves, burning fire.
0: Which answer did you give?
9: Burning leaves.
0: Yeah, there you go. That was the number one answer. Aaron making a mockery of the game. And there's two answers left. Two answers left. What do you got? What do you got, Aaron? You're doing very well.
9: I'm stuck now. I got
0: you're nothing. Stumped. All right. Well, you got three right. You got the number one answer. And, Jason, here's your chance to get on the board. Two answers left. Name a smell you associate with fall. 100 people surveyed. There are two answers left on the board.
7: I would say the coming of winter.
0: Look at Aaron rubbing it in. Aaron, you want to give it another shot? Anything else?
9: I got nothing. I can't think of anything.
0: All right. Jason, you want to give it another shot here? Something.
7: No.
0: Something smell. Involves the weather. It involves the weather. No.
7: Yeah.
0: Think about
7: possibly snow. No.
0: No. Actually, rain. Rain was on there. Smell of rain. Smell of rain. And campfire was the other one.
7: Really?
0: You guys have Yeah, people love their campfires. About that.
7: Okay.
0: Well, all right. Gentlemen, thank you for playing. Thanks for listening, more importantly. Aaron, you are the winner here. I saw a documentary on why everything – people love the smell of rain. It's actually not the smell of rain. It's the rain unleashes stuff in the grass and the trees, and that's what people love. There's a, I forget what it's called. And I probably should know what it's called to talk about it, but I saw the documentary a while ago, and I was like, well, yeah, the rain unlocks this thing that humans love the smell of, which is actually buried in the grass and the trees, and it's just – it cleans everything up.
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16: 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In the next life, I'm trying to stay paid. When I die, I put my money in a grave. 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
6: The Chiefs beat the Colts in overtime in the Sunday night NFL game, 33-30. Harrison Butker was 4-for-5 on field goals, including the game-winning 40-yarder. Denver came back to beat Jacksonville 20-13. Wins for Seattle and Las Vegas. Dallas beat Washington 37-20, but Washington quarterback Jaden Daniels left with a dislocated elbow. Minnesota won at Chicago 9-3. Bears quarterback Caleb Williams left with an apparently serious hamstring injury. San Francisco all over Miami 35-13. Carolina won 34-3 at Atlanta. Philadelphia on a late TD won at Tennessee 24-20. And Green Bay came back to win in overtime at the Jets 20-17. Ole Miss is up to number 4 in the new AP College football poll. In baseball, with a week left in the regular season, Atlanta clinched the NL East crown, beating Houston 4-2. Wins for Arizona and San Diego. I'm Steve DeSager.
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0: It's Two Pros and a Cup of Joe, Fox Sports Radio. It's LeVar Arrington. It's Brady Quinn. It's Jonas Knox with you here. You do know you can find this show on the iHeartRadio app. You can always find us there. 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And how the hell are we feeling here on this Monday morning?
1: Man, good morning. Good morning, guys.
0: Yeah, a lot going on, man. A lot going on, Bar. Your Minnesota Vikings just off to a torrid start. They are 2-0 in the NFC North. Skull Nation is out feeling good about things, and the Minnesota Vikings get it done yesterday. We got quarterback injuries. Your former team, the Washington Commanders. Jaden Daniels is banged up again. Not a great day for that quarterback draft class sitting at 1-2 when it came to the health, considering Caleb Williams goes down, and then you got Jaden Daniels going down with a dislocated elbow yet again.
1: Yeah, I mean, it was a – I'm always nervous to say really, really good day, entertaining day of football because I just don't – sometimes I don't understand where you guys, you know, come from with saying it was bad. I thought it was a good day of football yesterday. The Colts played their tails off. Played. I don't know. Maybe above their heads. Not sure. But the Kansas City Chiefs are for real, man. Patrick Mahomes had to remind everybody that he's Patrick Mahomes. He's still Patrick Mahomes, even still on the men's, so to speak. Who knows how far, you know, how much better he can be as he gets more and more, you know, healthier from, you know, and more confidence from that surgery that he had. And Kenneth Walker he's a bad mamma jamma, man. I know Seattle is off to a great start. They're playing very well. And listen, they replaced him through the draft, but that's a running back right there. And running the ball, even at the college level, running the ball, as you mentioned last week so well, it's the return of the running back, man. It's going to be exciting. This is an exciting season because you can tell that they're going back. These offensive coordinators are picking up the pieces to what football used to look like when you ran the ball.
0: Can I give you something that's going to make you happy, though? All right.
1: Sure.
0: So, because you mentioned you're not sure where we're coming from when it comes to, you know, what we consider good football or bad football. I'll say this. Brian Flores put the Bears offense in a clown suit yesterday.
2: Oh, I knew this was coming.
0: Soldier Field.
1: Yeah.
2: Knew this was coming.
0: So far, take a victory lap. The defense showed out. And all this
2: your Super Bowl team, buddy.
0: This talk about you know, the Bears offense, best offense ever, and Brian Flores. They didn't know who was blitzing, who was dropping into coverage. They were completely puzzled the entire game. And Mother Nature came in. Yeah, and actually watching that game, it looked like the Bears were the dome team. They just didn't handle the elements well. And then Caleb Williams goes down with the hammy. But yeah, man, Bar's Super Bowl pick, the Minnesota Vikings, a stunner on this show when we made our preseason picks. And here we are. They're sitting atop the NFC North.
1: It's a gritty group, man. They get after it. They gave him no space, no real, you know, what they call a cage rushing. They gave him no real, I guess when he did break the pressure that was coming at him, his legs couldn't hold up. So I don't know. I don't know. His hamstring was like, no, I don't. I know we don't want to get caught, but.
0: Hey, where do you think you're going?
1: that's a gear that we've never used before, but if you want to try it, it's not. We're not going to do that today. I don't want to make fun of him getting hurt. I hope he heals quickly. That's a slow hamstrings. If he really popped it, that could be like 3 weeks or so, man. And it could be a little while before he gets back, but their defense did. They got after it, and they did it on the road, man. And so, I don't know. They're not a high-scoring team. I still think if they were to get Kyler Murray back and Kyler doesn't take any crazy shots and gets knocked out, there's the possibility that their offense could actually be more productive than what it is right now, and they could be a dangerous team if that were to happen. But maybe winning ugly with Wentz is the way. I don't know.
0: I would hope it would be more productive than it is now, because that wasn't an.
1: It wasn't a lot of offense. Yeah, there wasn't a lot of offense.
2: Well, look, weather played a factor, and I think these are two good teams, good defenses. It's fair to say that, but the hamstring issue. I mean, that dates back to the Pac-12 championship game. Caleb Williams had a long scramble in that game. We were at that there in Vegas for it, and I remember when he went down, completely changed that dynamic of the game. And that's the concern for, I think, Bears fans here is hamstrings are tricky. You know, that could be something that it takes 4 weeks, could take 6 to 8, depending on the severity. And the way he was acting after the injury, it feels like it's going to be more than the 6 to 8 portion of things. So if you're a, a 1-1 football team, and you're missing 6 games.
0: Now,
2: I mean, that's brutal for their chances to make the playoffs.
0: Now, let me ask you this. All right, because he was crying. He was going. He was carted off into the locker room. If it comes back that it's a grade one, does that warrant the emotions that were shown following the injury?
2: Hey, man, look, we're all built different. I can't speak to him.
0: Well, how would you have handled it?
2: Well, if my mom would have saw me come off the field for a pulled hamstring, and if I got teary-eyed, she would smack the crap out of me. My mom, not even my dad. Chopper would be like, don't talk to me.
0: I have, in all seriousness, I did see there was, grade one was thrown out there, that there was optimism.
2: So was grade two and other grades.
0: Obviously, listen, call your shot. What grade is it when the MRI comes back later?
2: I hope it's a grade two for a street cred, because that looks bad if it's a, if it's a grade one. That's how you react. Tell me I'm wrong, Var.
1: I'm not in that. Don't pull me
0: come
1: in.
0: Come on,
1: it.
0: Nope. Var.
2: Oh, come on, Var. Come on, Var.
1: I get involved. It's like I got an axe to grind. You say it's like, oh, Brady's giving great commentary. Did you hear what he said about the tears coming out?
2: Again?
1: I don't even.
2: Are we doing the whole social media comments thing?
1: Hey. I'm not getting involved.
0: All right.
2: Can we just go through one show, have fun, and not worry about that?
1: I think he's going to be okay. I think he's going to.
0: But
1: pull through Caleb Williams, Hammy.
0: But, does grade one warrant that sort of reaction? That is the question of the segment here.
1: I mean, I think more than the injury itself, Caleb Williams is a fierce competitor. And I think the tears are that was a product of his disappointment.
0: Yeah.
1: I don't think it was the idea of the grade of tear or, how much pain was he in or anything like that. I think he was just genuinely upset that he had to come out of the game and he couldn't continue to play in the game. And that was the source of his precipitation on his face.
0: Can I tell you, that 10-minute stretch for Chicago sports fans yesterday, Caleb Williams pops his hammy. And in the Cubs game, Alex Bregman took a foul ball in the on-deck circle that caved his face in. Like, you should look at those photos. So all that happened in a 10-minute stretch. Still had nothing to do with the fact that DeAndre Swift fumbled at the goal line. Cairo Santos got a kick blocked. It was just everything that could have gone wrong yesterday went wrong. And it just not a great look. But Brian Flores will be a head coach next year. And I can't. I'm actually surprised he's not already.
2: That was a quick pivot. I was going to say, I actually texted a Chicago sports fan, and they're just like, "Yeah, this is what it is. This is what happens to us. This is what you can expect."
0: 100%.
2: Yeah, very downtrodden about the situation they're in.
0: The other quarterback. So Jaden Daniels at this point. I mean, his left elbow is made of Legos. I don't know what's happened there, but
1: they like super glue it.
0: Okay, like there's got to be something done here. But this is also the second time where he's
2: everyone's cussing on TV now. It's the cool thing to do.
0: You know? Tom Brady's dropping an S-bomb. Yeah. And I'm sitting there watching with my son as this guy's slinky arm is hanging out on the turf there. And Tom Brady drops an S-bomb. And it's the second time. When he suffered the injury the first time, it was in a blowout game and a blowout situation. And remember, Dan Quinn got a bunch of heat for it. Why was he out there in that spot? Why would you have him out there? He got hurt. And this time, why were you going for it in that spot? Why was that happening? The conversation and the question is being had. Dan Quinn, post-game, talked about the injury and also responded to the question about why go for it in that spot, which ultimately led to the injury.
3: Jaden did injure his left elbow. It was a dislocation.

0: this football recap Monday here on Fox Sports Radio. Coming up next, though, right when you thought you'd gotten rid of him, right when you thought we could move on with our lives, it's over, this happened. 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

0: Two Pros and a Cup of Joe, Fox Sports Radio. LeVar Arrington, Brady Quinn, Jonas Knox with you here. Coming up in a little over 15 minutes from now, and in case you missed it, you are going to hear one of the great displays of self-awareness in the history of sports. That'll be yours here. Again, coming up a little over 15 minutes from now right here on Fox Sports Radio. By the way, the wait is over. Football's here. 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The crown is yours. When are you guys going to get it, man? When are you guys going to stop trying to kill off the Kansas City Chiefs? When are you going to stop? They come on back. They roll out a brand new feature to the offense and that running back. When are you guys going to get it, man? You got to stop. Travis Kelce's out there. He's got his wife rooting him on, pointing to her wedding ring in the suite.
1: Yeah, how about that, huh?
0: And they're out there in Sunday Night Football.
1: What does that mean? She's just saying, like, that's my husband, yeah. That's my guy?
0: Yeah, it's my property.
1: That was pretty sweet.
0: Yeah.
1: Var, how do you feel about that?
2: I missed that.
1: No, you're better off right for it.
2: You know, as soon as they pan off, I kind of start doing other things. You know, I start cleaning up, you know, putting dishes away and stuff like that. And then I come back to the game when I hear the game reconvene.
1: I'm sorry, I heard that odd. You mean cleaning up and putting dishes away, or you're cleaning up putting dishes? Like dishes of pudding?
2: Well, you know, like how when something gets like to the point where, you know, okay, there's a big play. I know they're going to span away or, you know, pan away and go to somewhere. And the minute
1: something
2: I see
1: that's not football. Yeah.
2: And soon as I saw them doing it and they started to do it with this game, I just pick up, you know, used glasses, take it to the sink,
1: gotcha,
2: and walk back.
1: Gotcha. So not actual pudding dishes. That was confusing for me. Sorry.
2: Yeah. Just picking up after, you know, we did a volleyball game yesterday here in Utah.
1: Yeah.
0: So what up, volleyball game?
2: A bunch of, you know, we were hanging out with her and her teammate, Marley and her teammates yesterday. So I was cleaning up when I saw them pan away. But
1: look at you, man, being a good dad.
0: Oh, yeah.
2: I try, man. You know, I try to be a good dude.
1: You're doing it.
2: Thanks, man. Thank you. Yeah, but I mean, not to bury the lead, yes, Kansas City, look, and I got to tell you, you know, the reason why this offense is reinvigorated and looks so good is because Eric Bieniemy is back. You know, that's, to me, it's the addition of him being the offensive coordinator. That's been the missing piece since he's left. Now all of a sudden you get the production
1: so
2: back.
1: So he's calling the plays?
2: Well, he's a part of it. Same way that, and listen, I'm totally rage baiting. I'm totally rage baiting, but in all actuality, I'm actually being serious too. I think whatever the relationship between Eric Bieniemy and Andy Reid, it works. It works. Whatever it is that they're coming up with and they're cooking up, and the way Eric Bieniemy, and I've seen him in action. You know, I know some people don't have said that,
1: like,
2: they don't like
1: drum
2: the way
1: medicine
2: that,
1: action, or like what kind of action?
2: No, not that type of action. In fact, I don't think I've ever seen anyone but Jerome Bettis in action quite like Jerome Bettis in action, and that's why he's a Hall of Famer. I mean, he's strong. Anyway, he's like Granger, too. He gets the job. Anyway, I think this offense has – I mean, Rashee Rice, he made an appearance last night. He made some big catches for them and some big moments. I mean, it just looks like the potential of this offense being that high-octane, high-scoring offense, it's like it's there. It's there again.
1: It's all because of Kenneth Walker. Like, the ability that he has to open things up, both running the football and even catching the football out of the backfield, but just putting them in more, you know, second and fives, third and shorts, or third and two or three, I think it relieves a lot of pressure off Mahomes, off Andy Reid, but their ability to be more balanced, it opens up so many things now, too, and you've got to really be concerned about, you know, arguably their best player, which is their running back. and where he's at, where he's going. You know, their offensive line is good enough too, depending on whatever scheme they're using, to do enough things that it tests you as a front seven. So I look at it and just say, as much as this is about, you know, maybe Mahomes being back healthy, everything coming off the injury, but you know, also Andy Reid or Eric Bieniemy, they've got a back that is explosive, can get tough yards, can catch the football, can do everything they need him to do. And that opens up so much more in the passing game for them. I mean, everything from the boots, the play action to the trickery and the things that they can, you know, involve in there. And look, even Travis Kelce looks better. Yeah, he looks like he's moving better. It's early, but he looks like he's moving better at this point in the season. And to your point about Rashee Rice, Xavier Worthy, some of the other pieces, it all feels like it's starting to kind of come together, but the glue is Kenneth Walker. Yeah. Like he's been the addition that makes it all work.
0: They haven't had a 1,000-yard rusher in a decade. So it's like wow. This is it's a completely different look and just a different vibe all the way around. And yeah, Kelce did look good. It looked like a vintage Chiefs performance and nothing close to what the past couple of years. Because even when they, you know, they won their last Super Bowl, it wasn't like the offense was the goods. It was defensively they came up with big stops and big moments, and Chris Jones was fantastic. But it really does feel like Patrick Mahomes when he first got there, Travis Kelce, and there was just a dynamic that was missing over the past couple of years. And Kenneth Walker's going to turn out to be maybe the best free agent signing of the offseason.
2: They were in a game. You know?
0: Yeah.
1: The thing that bothers me about this entire conversation, we're only going to talk about the Chiefs. I was impressed with, on the road, Daniel Jones. You lose Alec Pierce early in that game. And they just keep plugging along. They find ways of getting the ball to Tyler Warren. They find ways of getting the ball to Josh Downs, having success there. I mean, they dial up Laquon Treadwell for what seemed to be a controversial play. I don't know how you guys saw. I thought he was down based on the rule.
0: Really?
1: Yeah.
0: I thought it was a fumble. I didn't think he had possession of the ball until he got up, and then the ball got punched out. I was surprised
1: so,
0: they returned it.
1: So I would say this. Like, he initially kind of had the grab. There was, like, some contact there. And then he re-clutched as he's going down. That, to me, is still completing the process of the catch, of the initial catch. So at that point, once he was touched, like, I thought, okay, he's going to be down once he goes down.
2: I thought it was kind of close. I could see both of your perspectives. I didn't know if it, you know, it was a big
1: play for
2: the game.
1: It was so definitive of them, they overturned it, right? Because they called it a fumble just so they could actually review it.
2: Yeah.
1: So that's what's wild about it is if you have a problem with it, Jonas, I mean, take it up with Raj
0: and
1: everyone back in New York and the headquarters.
0: I do have a problem with it. There's not enough evidence there to overturn it. But for anybody out there that wants to say that the fix is in and the Chiefs get all the calls, that was Exhibit A as to why that's not the case. All right.
1: Yeah.
0: They got screwed and the right team was on the right side of that game last night.
1: But even Laquon Treadwell, you know, he steps in. You know, they find him all of a sudden behind the defense, and he's making a play to help set up. That was the moment, though, I think when you're all watching it, going, you got to score a touchdown there. You can't come away with the field goal and expect to win on the road. But that's just what this Colts team has been. It's been like a lot of close calls. You know, they're that 8-9 team, maybe say 7-10, 9-8, whatever. They're somewhere in that vicinity where they're good. They're a tough out. You know, Daniel Jones can distribute the football well. Jonathan Taylor is a stud when he gets going. And they've got enough pieces. It's just they can never seem to be able to just win enough games to be really good or like a playoff team good. And it feels unfortunate to say. I'm not trying to laugh at this. It's just I feel bad for that team. When you watch them, they're a good football team.
0: Did you see the stat that Sauce Gardner's last win on U.S. soil was December 15th, 2024.
1: Yeah, I did.
0: Because the Colts have
1: been... Which is kind of an odd stat to interject when you're, you know, I don't know. It just seems kind of weird.
0: The Colts have been in a little bit of a slump since the game internationally when Daniel Jones got hurt, and then they rolled out Phillip Rivers and went through that whole fiasco. It just feels... You know, like he probably thought he was getting away from the Jets and thinking to himself, man, at least I can go somewhere and have a chance to compete. And they just keep getting kicked in the nuts every time out.
2: Jeez.
0: So it's unfortunate, man.
2: Well, at least Green Bay pivoted off of that tailspin type of deal, right? I mean, they tried to let the Jets beat them, you know?
1: Yeah.
2: the Jets that are 1-1 right
0: much
2: now.
0: Much improved.
2: I mean, Geno played his ass off, man. You know, I don't know. That's the thing about the National Football League. It's just, you just can't, I don't know. It's hard to call it. Like, from week to week, it's hard to look at. Like, you could look at what the players are, what the variables are, the coaches, this, that, and the other, and blase, blah. But, man, like, Ravens give one up to the Saints? Like, and I'm sure we're going to go over all of them, but it just seems as though this is going to be a pretty interesting season for the National Football League.
0: Did they miss that face mask completely on Tyler Shuck on that sneak attempt? He almost had his head ripped off. Yeah. And I just don't know how you missed that. I don't know.
1: I don't either, but if only we could get a hold of Dean Blandino. I'm not sure what he's going to do about that one, but that would be.
2: Didn't Caleb Williams get grabbed by his head, too?
0: I think
2: Caleb Williams got grabbed up, too, potentially.
1: So we're trying to rip off that mustache.
0: Hey, they're bringing physicality back, man. Aaron Jones got smoked yesterday, helmet to helmet, and they didn't call a flag.
2: Aaron Rodgers got smoked.
0: Oh,
2: whoa.
1: That was like one of those ones where your soul leaves your body, you know?
0: Hey, man,
2: that was like any given Sunday. That was like you had to script that.
0: Hey,
2: I was like, for a defender, that is like the ultimate moment.
1: You look like a damn purpose. Napkin back there you fold and put in your lap, you know?
2: Bro.
1: She got bent.
2: You remember the dude on Waterboy where he was sitting there rubbing like gavel? He was rubbing his nipples because he said the way the game. I was sitting there. I was in a state of euphoria when I saw that hit, man. I was like, run it again.
0: Can I say this?
2: Replay it again.
0: And look, you know how I feel about Aaron Rodgers. Love Aaron Rodgers. Pittsburgh stinks.
2: Oh, they did look good. They did not look good.
1: I will say this. It's not. I don't want to say their defense stinks. Their offense stinks. They can't seem to get anything going. It's a little reminiscent of what they were last year.
0: Yes,
1: too.
0: same thing.
1: That's the problem. And there's one constant. It's not the coaching staff or play calling. And so you're looking at saying, all right, can we just get some throws downfield? Because this was towards the end of, you know, even when Aaron was with the Jets. It's like everything's got to come out so fast, so quick, and you're going, all right, can we just get some downfield shots? But either they don't feel like they have the capability to protect him long enough, or they don't feel like they have the ability to beat anyone downfield. But I thought that was old DK Metcalf's deal. I thought that's what he did. Maybe I'm wrong.
0: He's had drops issues.
1: That's part of it, but I mean.
0: Yeah, it's not. Again. I don't know what you look at on their offense and go, all right, we really got to handle that. This is going to be a problem. It seems like the same team as last year, and the same. They like we know what their ceiling is. It's 9 wins, and that's just going to be what it is, especially in that division. So, yeah, I don't know. But I mean, listen. All respect to the Steelers organization, who will probably be be a new frontier next year for sure.
2: Yeah, I guess it's a new frontier this year. You know, you never know. But I know this in 2026. The real frontier is the Nissan 2026 Frontier. That's right. It gets the job done without making a fuss. And, well, it's built for the work week to get you to your weekend where you could tailgate and have all kinds of good things taking place. That's the 2026 Nissan Frontier. Make sure you check it out.
0: It is Two Pros and a Cup of Joe here on Fox Sports Radio. LeVar Arrington, Brady Quinn, Jonas Knox with you. And up next, it's another edition of In Case You Missed It right here on FSR.
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3: I got Lil Max with me, he the way. It's a big gap between us and the game. In the next life, I'm trying to stay paid. When I die, I put my money in a grave. When I die, I put my money in a grave. I really gotta put a couple in their place.
2: Number 2.
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2: 94 is when we first got together, just the three of us. As soon as we started playing, I think we just really loved what we're doing, and I think we really believed in it, and it's why we kept going, really, because we spent 5 or 6 years in the southwest of England, in Devon, where we're from, just trying to do as many gigs as possible, but probably doing, you know, one gig every 2 months or something like that. And there's not a lot going on down there. There's no music scene. It's quite depressing down there sometimes, but yeah, the music was always the main focus of what we did and what kept us together.
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3: Two pros and a cup of Joe, Fox Sports Radio. LeVar Arrington, Brady Quinn, Jonas Knox with you here. Coming up a little over 10 minutes from now, it was quite the scene in one location in the world of football this weekend. 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
0: Sometimes you can't get to everything in the world of sports or entertainment. Good thing the guys are here to bring you In Case You Missed It.
3: Guys, in case you missed it, it's been quite the offseason and journey for one Michael Lombardi. Former, I believe, GM was the proper title at North Carolina.
6: In fact, one of the highest paid general managers in all of college football.
3: Cashing big paychecks and, ultimately leads to an investigation, some HR complaints, and he's out the door. And, look, Bruce Feldman went in on him, said, he walked into that place with a ski mask on. Nobody can really figure out what it is that he does. And so you just hadn't really heard anything from Michael Lombardi. And I would figure, man, after an offseason like that and all the reports and articles written, I'd want to stay as far away from the public eye as possible. I don't want to be involved in any of this stuff. Let me take some of that money I got left over from those paychecks and just move on with my life. And then on Saturday, he tweets out the following. I started a Substack, Football Done Right, where my NFL writing lives now. The Tuesday review, the Friday Lombardi look ahead, QB and power ratings, and deep dives like this one on why Dan Campbell has never fixed the Lions defense. Free and paid tiers available. I love it. I love it. I love the idea that he lacks so much self-awareness that he just fires this one off on a Saturday morning and says, listen, nobody's going to pick up on this. Nobody's going to look into my recent history or see any of the stuff that went wrong. There's not a problem to be had here. People are eating him alive in the comments. One of the first ones that was posted was, are you also going to write a Substack on recreational drug use in the building? It's just a feeding frenzy. I actually respect the move. Pay no mind to the chaos. Full steam ahead. I love it from Michael Lombardi. I respect him more now. We should get him on the show.
6: Feels like he's it feels like lack of self-awareness, lack of reading the room, however you want to put it. Just maybe give it a beat. And I don't know that you jump right back into it immediately as UNC, obviously a tough loss to Clemson, especially with the delay. But just give it a beat. I don't know if this is necessary.
1: You got to get after it while your name is hot.
3: That's right.
6: Oh, you think that's what it is? He's like, it's controversial. Right. I'll just create a Substack right now and act like no one's going to ask questions about it.
3: You got to capitalize, man.
1: Yeah, you got to capitalize.
6: How'd that work for Hawk Tua? I feel like there's a window of time, and that just fell off a cliff.
1: Yeah, but Kim Kardashian, she cashed in.
3: That's true. Yeah,
6: she had a business plan, buddy. I don't think a Substack is the business plan.
3: Yeah.
7: I guess.
3: Good for him.
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9: In the NFL on Sunday, Minnesota was a winner 9-3 at Chicago. Bears quarterback Caleb Williams left with a hamstring injury. Dallas got four touchdown passes from Dak Prescott and beat Washington 37-20. Washington QB Jaden Daniels left with a dislocated elbow. Wins for San Francisco and Seattle. Vegas 2-0 beat the Chargers 0-2. Denver came back to defeat Jacksonville. The Sunday night game in Kansas City went to the Chiefs in overtime, defeating Indianapolis 33-30. Patrick Mahomes, 382 yards passing, three touchdowns. Philadelphia won a close one at Tennessee, 24-20. Green Bay came back for an overtime win at the Jets, 20-17. Wins for Carolina and New England. Victories for Cleveland and New Orleans. Cincinnati won at Houston, 20-6. In baseball, with a week left, Tampa Bay and Cleveland each with wins. Guardians have won five straight. I'm Steve DeSager.
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18: Stay strong, Caleb. Sorry, I didn't know my mic was on.
19: I feel like Vito's playing a cruel joke on you right now.
18: It really is. I never said his name. Far,
19: no,
18: I
19: we're saying it. That's
18: who
19: you go to. That's your go-to.
12: I never said it was Vito.
18: I thought you had some pull around here. Don't you know somebody?
19: Your go-to.
12: I never said it was Vito.
18: I thought you had some pull around here. Don't you know somebody around here?
19: Yeah. Is it Spanky?
12: Meanwhile, when Brady's out, he has his whole song playlist.
18: It's unbelievable.
12: I don't get it.
18: Talking about preferential treatment.
12: Thanks, guys. Say no names, though. I did put in the change, though, and I just knew for certain I was going to hear it this Monday. But...
19: Nope.
18: No, it sir. Is two pros and a cup of Joe here on Fox Sports Radio. LeVar Arrington, Brady Quinn, Jonas Knox with you. 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Big weekend in the world of college football. First things first,

0: recap thoughts on London and the experience in London there, Brady Quinn?
1: Incredible experience. What a crowd. What an environment. You know, for our pregame show and the pregame leading into the game, just the vibe in the stadium. You know, it's the first year doing it. I don't know that those two brands or, you know, how many brands could fill up a almost, 90,000 person stadium. I don't know the exact number. I think it's in the 80s, like 87, 86, something like that. So they shut down the top ring, but the bottom ring, that's the capacity is 50. And I think there was like 46,000 and change. So pretty darn good, for a first time FBS matchup. Two teams coming across the pond to play. Arizona State, though, obviously got the better of Kansas in the game. They just felt like the better team. At times they were, you know, getting in their way with penalties and, you know, turnovers and such. But I look at it and just say, man, there is something there. And I'm telling you, when you talk to people who are locals, they liked it a lot better than the NFL. And here's why. The fandom, the tradition, the pageantry, like, think about how historic
2: it's different.
1: You know, really England, London is. And there's all of that behind these schools. There's all of the different ways in which when they, and this is just what, again, this is just what I'm being told. A lot of the fans over there say for NFL games, it's more kind of sterile. There's not as much of like traditions and things you see play out throughout the game. And he's like, with the college teams, you see all of it. You know, you get the bands, you get the chants, you get the student section, you get all these different traditions they uphold and things they talk about, things they do. So it feels more closer to what they love. And that is the EPL, that is soccer and the way they view and watch soccer over there. Now, their biggest gripe is that there's not enough constant action, but there's too much kind of, you know, 7 seconds, then take some time off. 7 seconds, take some time off. So there's a little bit of that that they're still getting acquainted to. But I would deem that as a huge success in every way possible. From the game, from the environment, from the folks at the Union Jack Classic who put on the Big 12, Brett Yormark. I don't think there's any doubt they're going to do it again next year. I'm curious to see where else they go. That's how big of a success I think it was. I think they're even thinking about what other countries would be willing to do this to.
0: By the way, on the one complaint they had about, the 7 seconds and stop. Listen, man, you guys like soccer. Cut it out. Okay? Like, there's a lot of downtime in soccer. Just because the clock is running doesn't mean a lot of stuff is happening. So they can you hold their horses on all that. Dude, if you can get 47,000 for that game over there,
1: yeah,
0: that's impressive, man. Also impressive, I don't know if you caught a whiff of this bar, but remember when we were having dinner with Brady at the Italian restaurant at Super Bowl week, and he put on a show. I mean, not only did he have his chicken parm, he had everybody's chicken parm that had ever been in the restaurant in the history of the restaurant.
2: That's in 5 minutes.
0: Yes.
1: I like chicken parm.
2: Yeah.
0: They rolled out some food on the desk. And everybody took the, the courtesy bite on camera, all that. Brady went back for seconds and thirds. And just kept going back there to where I think Leinart was looking at you like, what's going on here? It looked tasty. What was the meal served on the desk there during
1: that? Was shepherd's pie and fish and chips. I have no idea where the shepherd's pie was from. But this is the backstory, all right? We typically get a chance to eat before we do our show. We get there a couple hours early. We've got some time. We can grab a bite. There was no food. So And our kick time was later, so we weren't live till 3, which means we got there actually about 12:30, so we actually got about 2.5 hours early. I hadn't eaten all day, so I was sitting there, I'm like, well, this might be the last chance I have to grab a bite of food until after the show's done at 5 p.m. local time. And once I had a bite, I was like, this is too good not to keep taking advantage of. Like, I asked to see if they could keep that dish in the back for me after that segment was over, just so I could get a few more bites in before the end of the show. But it was awesome. Like that was another thing. Like the food in London, obviously there's so many good restaurants, so many good things to do. I don't know why there's this thought that there's not good food over there.
2: I didn't like the fish and chips. I thought it was overrated.
1: And that's fine. But there's like plenty of other really good things.
2: No, you're right. But that's what I was sold. Like, it's like, oh, you're going to love the fish and chips. You're going to love the fish and chips. And then I was like, okay, I got to have it at the places where they say it's the most famous places to go get it. So whichever those places were, I believe I made it a point. Trisha and I went to, what, it was three different places. And it was kind of, you know, I don't know, man. Just, you know, just for me. It just wasn't, I was expecting something a little bit different. I don't know. But well, it's all right. I mean, there was some really good food there. It just wasn't the fish and chips for me. That's all.
3: Some really good football. Some good and some bad. Do you want to start with
2: Cleveland?
3: The LSU
2: What you
3: going to
2: say,
3: Miss?
2: Cleveland? Oh, you went to college. We're in college. We are in college. That's right.
3: Or,
2: I heard Shador coming out of
3: here. The debacle for North Carolina State.
1: We can get to the worst beat maybe the history of college football in a minute, but the LSU Ole Miss, the return of Lane Kiffin, that matchup, that game, it was as advertised. I think it's seldom that we build up a game to have the type of just antics and storylines around it that it did, but this one truly lived up to it, in my opinion. You know, when you look at even the little details at Ole Miss, when LSU came out on the field, they played the NFL on Fox theme song to throw shade at LSU for pro players. It was like every little detail was according to plan. And it was I don't want to say a great game, but it was a really good game, an entertaining game. And I think ultimately what you were left with was a stage where Trinidad Chambliss made a case for him being the best quarterback in the country. And maybe the first overall pick in next year's draft. Now we'll see how things continue on, but, he looked outstanding. He is a difference maker that can get them out of a hole if they need to. And unfortunately, on the other side, Sam Leavitt, who's trying to make a case for where he'll be drafted, it was anything but. It was a lot of the same issues that I'd kind of seen a little bit from his time at Arizona State. He's kind of a one and done, one and run quarterback. He feels more comfortable scrambling, get outside the pocket, doing all that stuff off script. And that's just not always going to work in the world of college football, let alone the NFL. So you kind of stark contrast between the style of play and the play of both quarterbacks in this game. But Ole Miss with the win, and it felt like that stadium might have beat down Lane Kiffin so much, he actually had some kind words to say after the game.
4: Probably not what I would have thought. It was just a lot, you know, coming in, and I'm sure that'll be criticized, whatever, but there's a lot of stuff. Like I said, 6 years here and a lot of things and a lot of life-changing experiences and a lot of really good people that helped me through some really hard times. I just thought it'd probably be more in, like, the competitive mode, you know, and just kind of embrace it, and it was just a little bit, I don't know, sometimes you can't predict your emotions. You know, I know that sometimes I don't act like it, but I'm a human too, you know, and so. But again, I'll just close up saying congrats to those guys. They played really well. You know, they deserve to win. And I know it sounds weird, as much as I dislike the losing, whatever, there is a part in there of, you know, a lot of those coaches and players. And I wouldn't say excited, but, you know, I'm glad for them.
3: Hey, see, it's not that bad.
2: He's human.
3: Yeah.
2: I'm only human.
3: It's not that bad. Come on.
2: I'm only human.
3: You know?
2: But what would it have sounded like had he won?
3: I would have.
2: I mean, at least he's able to live in the moment of humility and losing. But and listening to it, all I could think about was, but what if he had won?
3: He also, you know, couldn't help himself. He did have this to say as well, too, post game.
4: I think you walk into a storm, you know, like that's what happens a lot of times in these games. You see it all the time. We call him Buzzsaw. You walk in, it's a build up, you know, the stadium was full, you know, an hour early. So I guess I had to leave to get him to do that. So you're welcome.
3: Yeah. So it just, he's got a little, he's taking a little swipe, he's still got that, you know, the sarcasm and everything that comes along with it. But I think he recognized.
2: He's not wrong, though.
3: That's all right. I mean, that game early on, it looked like they were they were going to be in for it.
2: Blown out.
3: And then they rallied back and, and then, Trinidad Chambliss, easy for me to say, cursing in front of Holly Rowe like that post game, I thought was just disgusting. She's been through a lot and I don't think he needs to wrap it up.
1: I don't know about that. I'm always like, all right, guys, let's just make sure we understand what we're doing here. It's like, hey, all praise and honor and glory to God. And yeah, man, it's like, okay. All right. You can't. I guess you can say it, but it sounds a little hypocritical. It sounds like, all right, we want to make sure if we're saying the right thing first, you just kind of continue on living that life, right? Isn't that how we look at that?
2: Yeah, if you're going to choose that road, you got to walk that road, That's for certain. But, hey, give them credit, man. I think going through and going over the game and the matchup and the build-up and everything that was connected to it, I think that Ole Miss had more pressure on them. I think they had more invested in this game. And I made the point, I really believe it's because LSU doesn't know all of it the way that Ole Miss does. From the fans to the coaches to the players, there's the connective tissue, which is Lane Kiffin. Lane, I believe, lightning rodded the attention and the energy away from LSU, the players. I really believe the pressure existed for Ole Miss. And for them to step up and play as well as they did and then face some adversity in the game and then being able to pull through and pull it out in dramatic fashion, I wonder, because I thought that this LSU team, after watching them against Clemson, which, I mean, I don't know. Like, what did I expect from Clemson? Is Clemson, what are they? They got a decent little win against Carolina. I don't know. But I did feel as though after that game, like, wow, this was a really, really nice showing by LSU. And I didn't really know how to feel about them or what to think about them. But my first reaction was the way they looked physically, the way they moved around, it looked like this is the best team in the country could be. Now, after 2 weeks and losing a game as big as this one, now I find myself questioning, how good is LSU or is Ole Miss better than maybe even advertised? I mean, you do have two, as it's been mentioned, you have two returning Heisman candidates. They showed up and did what they were supposed to do, but this team did what they needed to do. I mean, it did not look like there was any type of matchup issues or any drop-off in terms of looking at what Ole Miss brought to the table and what LSU brought to the table, which is interesting because Lane Kiffin left there for what was perceivably to go get a better roster, a better program, and to do bigger things there.
3: Got paid.
2: Yeah, that's true.
1: Well, and think about this. He built that roster, right? Like there's a lot of, guys there who maybe feel scorned and didn't want to go with him or whatever the case may be. But, he deserves credit for where that roster, where that program's at. And even Pete Golding, if you saw them embrace before the game, it was a very jovial, embrace between two guys who you could tell, like how could Pete Golding be frustrated with Lane Kiffin? Ultimately, he hired him as a defensive coordinator. He, helped him become basically a head coach. Right. He didn't have to leave. He got to inherit a program that was built to be able to make a playoff. Like that's where this Ole Miss program is. Compete for an SEC, go try to win a playoff and go win a national championship. So, there's obviously some back and forth, I'm sure, in recruiting and other things, but let's be real, guys. That goes on everywhere. That goes on everywhere. The dirty things that are said behind closed doors about different programs and the way these coaches try to manipulate families and kids about different programs. You don't think between Ohio State, Penn State, and Michigan, if they're all on the same kid, all in the Big Ten, they're not all saying stuff behind closed doors, about the other program? Of course they are. So this stuff has gone on forever. But, the reality is that, or the truth is, the relationship between Pete Golding and Lane Kiffin, I'm sure, is fine and good. And you can kind of see that from it. But I don't want to just focus on that game. There's a lot of things I think you could take in from this past week in college football. And I think there were some things that stood out to me about Texas. You know, maybe if you want to call that a hangover game, if you will, after the big win over Ohio State. I didn't feel like Arch looked great. And they got, you know, again, it's a win, but at the end of the day, Georgia looks to be the team that's flying under the radar that might be the best team in the SEC that isn't being talked about enough because they haven't played anyone yet. You know, UM struggled mightily. I mean, trailing UTEP in the first half. Now they end up distancing themselves and of course finding a way to cover in the late minutes of the fourth quarter versus UTEP. But that's another offense that, you know, maybe you call that a hangover game too. Big win over Oklahoma, but you couldn't come out and find a way of putting up more points earlier on versus a team in UTEP who got blown out by the team you just beat in Oklahoma. There's just a lot of questions. I mean, UK, credit to Will Stein and his staff. Not an easy place to go down to College Station and play. And I don't know if you want to put that on Mike Elko, not having his team ready to jump back up in the saddle and play.
3: They looked terrible.
1: And they looked great versus Arizona State. And then they just absolutely rolled out and just fumble every single opportunity versus Kentucky. But again, Kentucky got blasted by Bama last week, in particular in the second half, and Will Stein got his team ready. Kenny Minchie looked better, but this is a much better performance all the way around. You might even call it as good of a win for the Kentucky football program since even the Mark Stoops era, even since he was there. Like, I'm trying to think of a bigger win for that Kentucky program based on a top 10 road win, the way they did too, in somewhat dominant fashion. But there's a couple of things, you know, like John Mateer, Lenore Sellers, guys who we were coming into the season. We talked about how great this quarterback class is. Both those guys, I'm not sure if you could make a case that anyone's draft stock has dropped more than John Mateer, but Lenore Sellers isn't far off either. And with John Mateer, he struggles to see down the field. I'm not sure if you heard the comments of him saying on one of the deep throws that he heard he was open because of the crowd reaction. As he dropped back, he had so much time. He literally could hear the crowd starting to pick up and like, throw the football, dude. And then for Lenore Sellers, you're playing on the field across from a guy in Kamario Taylor who might be the number one overall pick in 2028. I mean, that's how talented, that's how good he looked. And Kamario Taylor shines in the win over Jonas Knox's Gamecocks.
3: Oh, come on.
1: And Lenore Sellers, unfortunately, at this point in his career, poor decision-making, just not able to really process play well from the pocket. But again, there's a bunch of things we can point out. It was an interesting week in college football where I feel like there's a lot more parity than a lot of people want to admit. But I do want to leave time for the worst possible ending and potential bad beat in the history of college football.
3: I'm still shocked that it happened. NC State and CJ Bailey, who are trying to take an intentional safety to,
2: finish
3: the game. What are you doing? They're up by three. You take the safety and, everybody goes home and Vanderbilt's disappointed and all that. And to fumble the ball and ultimately recovered by Vandy in the end zone, who ends up winning 35-31, and in some places, NC State was a 3.5-point underdog. So you were getting 3.5 points. You're up three, intentional safety, game over, nothing to see here, and you lose your bet on that play.
2: That's the one where you lose, you know. That, I mean, when you say the fix is in, I don't...
3: Listen.
2: Did somebody get to him while he was on the sideline? I've never seen anything in all my days of watching football, something play out like that.
3: If I was, if I had money on NC State and I lost the game that way, I would have 100% turned to drugs. 100%. That would be my gateway into a full blown drug use lifestyle. I would go that direction because that I don't even know. I assume. Hey, listen, game's over. Whatever, you know, nice win, and then you start to see the rumblings on social media, and you go, "Wait, they lost that game?
2: Wait, he's not going down. I've seen it.
3: I've never seen that in my life. I've never seen that in my life." I've never seen anything like that.
2: Wait, hold on. They're getting closer. He's not going down.
3: That's crazy, man.
1: So just so people understand what they were attempting to do, they're up by three. So he was most likely trying to boot out into the end zone to waste enough time to run the clock out so it ends the game and they don't have to even take a safety. Now, the fallback in this case is you would then potentially

0: was, it was the worst executed play ever. And we, again, we talk about another quarterback who, you know, CJ Bailey's a very talented passer. He's an experienced quarterback. This is one that's a head scratcher. Like, NFL talent evaluators are looking at this, and this is a huge ding to a player that was maybe looked at as a mid late round pick. And you have other guys who John Mateer, like we talked about Lenore Sellers, all these guys, all this stuff is being graded very harshly. And I can't imagine this is helping him in any capacity. Like, this will be one he never gets over the rest of his life.
1: It's astonishing.
0: I don't want to make it any bigger than that, but he will never forget this the rest of his life.
2: It's a cliff note. It's a cliff note to the history of football. I mean, it is. Like, you should not, I don't care how much time is left on the clock. Don't let anybody get near the quarterback. Bottom line, no unnecessary hits, no unnecessary risk, especially in that moment. And you allowed the defenders to storm the backfield in the end zone and get the ball off of him. Get the ball out and get the ball off of him. That's like the moment you see a defender getting close to you, take a knee. Just take a knee. Like, out of there. Get down. Like, I just don't understand. There could be all the reasoning in the world. There's not enough reasoning to describe or to justify what took place in that moment. That's a low moment for the sport of football, because I mean, people will judge us like, is gifted as you are on the air and as smart as you sound when you're talking, Brady Quinn. That was not a good moment for the IQ level of football and for that position. I'm just saying, man.
1: The whole position group.
0: I get that.
2: The whole position group is in question after that. You know?
0: And by the way, imagine if you're the person who had, three and a half?
1: Oh, yeah.
0: Because the crazy part was they put a second back on to then kick the PAT.
1: Gotta get that PAT.
0: Unbelievable, dude.
1: Like, oh, yeah, you would I swear to God. I would be doing the show from a Comrex under a freeway overpass, lighting the bottom of a spoon in between segments. Like, it's over. Like, if you had money on NC State, don't ever gamble again, ever. Stay as
2: then
1: far
2: I'd
1: away
2: be
1: from
2: coming
1: it as you
2: to
1: can.
2: Scoop you up, put you in the back of my tailgate. Hell, you know, yeah, what I mean? Back of my pickup. And the only way I'd do that is if I respected you and the pickup that I was using to come scoop you up and take you to detox. You know what I mean? Get you through your work week, get you ready for the weekend, and maybe, you know, help a friend while you're at it. That's 2026 Nissan Frontier. Make sure you check it out.
1: Hell yeah. Two pros and a cup of Joe here on Fox Sports Radio. LeVar Arrington, Brady Quinn, Jonas Knox with you. Coming up next, though, right when you thought you had figured it out, this quarterback does this. This weekend in the world of football. That's yours here at FSR. 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
11: 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Money in the Grave featuring Rick Ross.
12: I got Lil Max with me, he the way. 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
12: It is Two Pros and a Cup of Joe here on Fox Sports Radio. LeVar Arrington, Brady Quinn, Jonas Knox with you. Coming up in, we'll call it a little over 12 minutes from now, we will have our FSR IR. It is a Monday tradition here on the show. That'll be yours right here on Fox Sports Radio. We do need to congratulate somebody. Well, I don't know if they're back, but at least for a day, Deshaun Watson outplayed Baker Mayfield. All right, I just want to say that. So round of applause to the Cleveland Browns, their fan base. They've been through a lot. Deshaun's been through a lot. But a 2 hour and change weather delay and everything that came along with it. And your Cleveland Brownies there, Brady Quinn, are 1-1 on the season. Massive victory for the city of Cleveland.
13: I try to tell you guys, this offense is way better suited for Deshaun Watson than what Kevin Stefanski was asking him to do. And they've got some young talent. Denzel Boston may be that next young, great wide receiver in the NFL. I mean, he really kind of has hit the ground running, kind of like T-Mac down in Carolina, Drake London in Atlanta when he came in. So keep an eye on him moving forward. But this team has some pieces. It's a talented roster. We've talked about it. It's probably one of the reasons why Andrew Berry's even kept his job. But if Deshaun Watson can take care of the football, and if he can make enough plays, in particular downfield passing game, they will have a shot. Now, on the flip side of this game, I didn't think this was one of the more porous performances from Baker Mayfield. And look, weather played a bit of a factor in it, but at the end of the day, it doesn't matter. This was built up to be one of those, hey, Baker Mayfield's going to put the final stake in the Deshaun Watson era in Cleveland. And with all the pregame reporting, everything else that came out, where it felt like the Browns were almost hedging, talking about reevaluating the quarterback position after the first 2 weeks, just to basically bench him and have Shador start at home for their home opener, all that goes out the window now. Because there's no chance you could bench this guy after how he played and the Browns getting a win on the road.
14: I just can't wait to continue to watch it. It's just so entertaining. Because you don't know how it's going to play out. Again, I have my opinions, and I've not shied away from my opinions on Deshaun Watson. I felt as though him being more focused in on certain topics as it applies to him, and being passive aggressive about what his performances need to look like in order for the fan base to be okay with him, and just all the things you hear him say, it's just kind of like he's waving the white flag. And then you see him come out and, deliver a pretty good game. I by no means am convinced of the Cleveland Browns or Deshaun Watson. Not even close.
12: Aren't you fascinated to see how the fans react to him next week, though, when he gets back?
14: Yes.
12: If I were them, I'd standing applause. Like, standing ovation. Like, just, like, go over the top celebrating.
14: But you do understand, for all the good that could have come from what he was able to accomplish in this Tampa Bay game, the moment he messes up, throws an interception, gets sacked.
12: Yes.
14: He has the most genuinely unstable Jenga setup of any player in the National Football League.
12: Oh, it's great.
14: It will not take much for the fan base to boo him. Or to there it is. There's what we, that's what we expect right there. Like, he's not going to play himself out.

0: of what he has, he has
1: Is
0: what
1: he
0: he's found
1: likable?
0: himself in.
1: Is that probably the biggest issue, is the lack of self-awareness, the fact that he has not played well up until this game, which arguably might be his best game as a Cleveland Brown, and probably at the best possible time for him to continue to be a starting quarterback for the Cleveland Browns. But it just feels like he doesn't take accountability or consideration for his past transgressions, what he has done and been through.
2: He's a weirdo.
0: And he's
1: Well, there's
0: casual
1: that.
0: about it too.
1: Right, which is
0: It's not
1: like,
0: that
1: that's
0: he
1: what I'm saying,
0: just.
1: is like he's not likable. Like, it's hard to root for a guy where you're like, yeah, it's like effort, he gives you every reason not to root for him.
0: Yeah. I mean, I think that encapsulates it. It just seems strange to think that no matter how well he plays, he will never outplay the way the fan base feels about him. It's a wrap for him. And I think that that's the whole, for a moment I was sitting there, I'm like, man, like, all right, after week one, it's like, it wasn't, like I said, for me, I didn't think he played horrible. I just didn't think he played great. But this week he played pretty well. I mean, it was solid. Look like he's making progress, in terms of improving, getting his feet under him, or getting back acclimated to potentially having some success.
2: Best game as a Browns quarterback.
0: But it's week to week.
2: Yeah.
0: That's the thing. Like, I don't like watching Patrick Mahomes. I'm like, oh gosh, this is like, he's put the whole league on notice. Watching Josh Allen, oh, he's put the league on notice. Like, you know what you're going to deal with from week to week with those guys. What are we going to deal with Deshaun Watson week to week? Like, it could be as up and down as the highest peak roller coaster that you've ever seen, or it could be steady. This could have been the start of a steady season for Deshaun Watson. Sad thing is, anything outside of extraordinary is not a steady season, will not fit the bill for Deshaun Watson in Cleveland. It
2: Yeah.
0: just will not.
2: Because it doesn't erase the previous 4 years, which have
0: There
2: been
0: you
2: a
0: go.
2: disaster. By the way, Todd Monken, the head coach of the Cleveland Browns, fired up afterwards trying to rally the Browns fan base.
3: Browns are gonna Browns. F that. Okay? So the guys took that to heart. Thank you.
2: There you go, coach. Let him know. Let him know.
0: And then go jump into your Frontier, coach, because Browns are going to Brown. And you know what? Just like the Browns, yeah, this Nissan Frontier, it's built to get the job done without making a fuss. All right, that's the Nissan Frontier, y'all. 2026 Nissan Frontier. Make sure you try you one.
2: Hey man, like he was there, we were gonna have to hear about all the the mistake, and it's Baker Mayfield. By the way, Tampa doesn't look good at all. Like that seems like it's headed in the wrong direction in a hurry.
1: Yeah.
2: But nice little win there. Nice moment for Deshaun and the Cleveland Browns fan base. So good for them.
0: In Tampa.
2: Yeah, that's right.
0: Just make sure.
2: That's right. And by the way, when they show him walking off
0: Deshaun
2: the
0: walking
2: field.
0: off with
2: He saw it, where?
0: They show him walking off the field like he was Maximus Decimus Meridius. Leader of the Felix Legion.
2: Yes.
0: I thought he was a gladiator, man. I thought this was Russell Crowe walking off the field after that game, man. Yeah, good for him, though. I mean, why was we on the same place at the same time? We
2: well,
0: do this show too
2: everybody...
0: often. I think we've gotten to know each other way too well.
2: Oh, my God. By the way, you got to look at the video. I'd say you got to look at that one. That's an all-time AI edit. Unbelievable.
0: We've moved on. We've moved backwards to the college level.
2: No. Just saying, just when you get a sec, I was unaware of it until I turned the volume on to hear the commentary. It's amazing. It is two pros and a cup of Joe here on Fox Sports Radio. LeVar Arrington, Brady Quinn, Jonas Knox with you. Up next, we've got another edition of our FSR IR. We're going to report any issues, injuries, ailments from a long weekend, and it's yours here on Fox Sports Radio. But it's back to school season. 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
7: 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Kalshi, America's number one prediction market platform, lets you trade those predictions in a live market. The LA Rams are favored to win the league this season, right? Well, the Rams are currently trading at 13%. 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
3: 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And there's not a lot going on down there. There's no music scene. 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But yeah, the music was always the main focus of what we did and what kept us together.
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8: Two pros and a cup of Joe, Fox Sports Radio. LeVar Arrington, Brady Quinn, Jonas Knox with you here. Coming up top of next hour, a little over 10 minutes from now. Might be time to start worrying about somebody in the National Football League. Got some problems. We will get into that for you right here on FSR. 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
8: Well, you guys are out and about. You're traveling. Any issues? Problems? Flight delays?
12: We actually was super, super smooth for the most part. I had to tell my girls at one point, I'm like, hey, look, here's how it is. When people travel, they're extremely rude. I was like, no one cares about you. Even though you could be a cute little kid, I was like, they do not care. They will plow through to get to where they need to go. And so there's a few instances of just, you know, you could say it's cultural differences, people being from different places, people just having to make a tight connection maybe. But man, it is, there's no other place in the world where people's lack of manners are revealed than when people travel. Tell me I'm wrong, Var.
13: No, you're not. You are not wrong. Not one bit. So,
8: yeah. How long was that? How long is the flight from Ohio to London?
12: We were, so there's no direct, obviously. So we were direct from London to Boston, and that's about 7.5 hours. And then there was another 2 hours from Boston to Columbus. So we were flying for about 9.5 hours yesterday. Had a little bit of you know, gap in between where you get through customs and all that. But it was a smooth process, honestly. Like I'd do it again in a heartbeat. It was a great family time, memories created, all that good stuff. We actually saw the changing of the guards they do at Buckingham Palace. There's different ceremonies they have throughout the week. We happened to catch one of the last ones on Sunday before we left, which is, it's more of like a parade. Like they have a band and everything. It's pretty wild. But just all the history over there is super cool to go back and see, and just to let your kids kind of see it for the first time and see what they think of it.
13: Did you fly through Antarctica?
12: I have no idea of the flight path, man. So I was trying to wrangle my kids so they weren't messing with other people.
13: Okay, so the reason why I asked is because when we flew over there, I was able to see the Northern Lights from the airplane.
8: Oh, okay. Really? Okay.
13: That's yeah. Sweet. It's pretty crazy.
12: You would have been at nighttime though then, right?
13: Yes.
12: Yes. Yep. So we were all during the day yesterday. Okay. So we didn't land until we were back in Ohio at night, but we were all it was all during the day yesterday.
13: Gotcha.
12: On travel.
13: Gotcha. Yeah.
8: Does London ever get sun? Like, does the sun come out, or is it just constantly gray?
12: No, it's awesome. It's awesome. They actually, it was like fall weather there. So it was pretty neat. It was pretty cool to see. Yeah, we walked around a lot. That's probably the biggest thing is, you know, you got to walk everywhere there. I mean, you can cab, but the traffic's atrocious. I would put the traffic in London up against LA any day of the week.
8: Yeah.
12: Any day of the week. Go over to London, try to drive 2 miles anywhere between, let's say, 8 a.m. to like 6 p.m. and see how long that takes you.
8: Yeah.
12: Might be undefeated. Might be some of the worst in the world. It's incredible how bad traffic is.
8: What about you, Stace?
13: That's unfortunate. I don't have any amazing stories of an IR this week. So,
12: well, I hope you had a better time in Oregon than it sounded like you were going to have based on our last conversation Friday.
13: Yeah, it was good, man.
12: I was left out of that loop, but I get it now.
13: Do you? Okay.
12: Yeah.
13: Yeah.
12: I was feeling
13: well. She played. She did really well, too.
8: Nice. So.
13: Yeah. So there you go. There's that. I'll send you the message I sent, by the way, after that exchange we had.
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6: The Chiefs beat the Colts in overtime in the Sunday night NFL game, 33-30. Harrison Butker was 4-for-5 on field goals, including the game-winning 40-yarder. Denver came back to beat Jacksonville 20-13. Wins for Seattle and Las Vegas. Dallas beat Washington 37-20. The Washington quarterback Jaden Daniels left with a dislocated elbow. Minnesota won at Chicago 9-3. Bears quarterback Caleb Williams left with an apparently serious hamstring injury. San Francisco all over Miami 35-13. Carolina won 34-3 at Atlanta. Philadelphia on a late TD won at Tennessee 24-20. And Green Bay came back to win in overtime at the Jets 20-17. Ole Miss is up to number four in the new AP College football poll. In baseball, with a week left in the regular season, Atlanta clinched the NL East crown, beating Houston 4-2. Wins for Arizona and San Diego. I'm Steve DeSager.
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0: of Pros and a Cup of Joe, Fox Sports Radio. LeVar Arrington, Brady Quinn, Jonas Knox with you here. 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If you're listening on the podcast, we appreciate you doing so. On this Football Recap Monday, all sorts of football conversation and live. We'll be taking you all the way up until the end of this hour, 9 a.m. Eastern time, 6 o'clock Pacific. So we've been talking about just, you know, great performances. The Chiefs feel like they're back. Deshaun Watson feels like he's back, at least for, you know, like an hour or so for whatever he played yesterday. And then, you know, you got, you know, some other stories that maybe we didn't see happening. I myself, as somebody who picked the Los Angeles Chargers to win the AFC West, they look terrible. Like, I don't know. I mean, credit to the Raiders. That was a de facto home game for the Raiders at the world's largest gazebo. But the Chargers, Justin Herbert, I don't know if it's Mike McDaniel. I don't know what it is, but that team looks awful through 2 weeks. And their schedule only gets more difficult. They're going to Buffalo next. This feels like it's gone sideways in a hurry. And I don't know how this thing turns out, but it does not look like it's heading in the right direction. Madison Beer or not, or Breer, whatever you want to call her.
1: Yeah, I mean, there's going to be some thoughts, concerns there on what impact that's had on Justin Herbert. Maybe you call it the Mike McDaniel influence on this offense and what has or has not worked so far. Either way, I do feel like if you start looking at the statistics of how many teams are able to make the playoffs being 0-2, that number, you know, cuts down significantly. Now we get 14 teams that go now, 7 from each conference. So it's not as bad as it once was. But trust me, when you're a part of a team that starts off 0-2, you're having those conversations. You're not quite ready to hit the panic mode or panic button. But when you go 0-3, it sets in because the season's getting off to an awful start. It's hard to get traction, hard to get, you know, going back in the right direction. And that's unfortunately where they're at right now. Is they've got to figure out a solution to why they can't get more production, in particular on offense, and in particular from Justin Herbert. And look, he needs help too. It's not just on him, but it all falls on him when that's the world you're living in.
2: How much pressure does this at all create for Harbaugh? Does this have any impact on? Because we talked so much about when a team doesn't perform up to the level it's supposed to perform up to, how that positions the coach, you know, how much time do they have, you know, et cetera, et cetera. What I'm curious what you guys think in terms of what would this mean for Harbaugh's stability as a coach if he can't, you know, seem to improve this a little bit more than what he has thus far.
0: I don't think that he's in jeopardy of losing his job. If they have a down year, I don't think that's where this is at. I feel like at this point, a lot of the conversation's going to be surrounded around Justin Herbert. You know, it's getting louder and louder. You know, for all the talk about all the, you know, the physical traits and attributes that he's got, you know, like his playoff performances. You know, that collapse against Jacksonville. You had the playoff game last year against New England. And there was always there's health, there's injuries on the offensive line. But it's not just Herbert. I feel like he's going to be the fall guy, or not the fall guy, but he's going to be the one people point to as, well, when is he going to deliver on all the promise that he has? But at the same time, they had 6 fumbles yesterday. They fumbled 6 times, and yeah, they got most of those back, but it just, they feel sloppy. They feel out of sync. And then when you look at their schedule coming up next, you're at Buffalo, you're at Seattle, you've got Denver, and then you're at Kansas City before the bye. But I mean, it's not outside the realm of possibility that when they get to the bye week, they will have not won a game this year based on that schedule. And so
2: And you don't think that puts any pressure on Harbaugh?
0: No, not this year. That's the way I would look. I don't think this year, you know, they would be making a coaching change.
2: I don't think anybody be safe. What do you think, Q? I don't think he's safe if they don't play well, honestly.
1: I don't know that there's a big desire to move on from him. I think maybe it would be fine after this year. If it was 2 seasons in a row, maybe a different story. But I think this year with Mike McDaniel coming in, the organization seems to be a bit more patient. Like, this doesn't strike me as an ownership group that wants to be extremely impatient, especially about a guy like Jim Harbaugh, who they got, who's probably closer to a little bit controversial based on how he left Michigan and the mess he left them in than not. So I don't think if they have a down year this year that it's like, oh, they're moving on and they're going to be, there's going to be turnover. Right? I think the hot seat would then be on for 2027.
2: What was their record last year? 11-6.
0: Oh yeah, they lost the opening round.
2: They did that both years. He's been there, right? 2024, they went 11-6 as well.
0: No, they did. So Brandon Staley was the coach when they collapsed against Jacksonville in the playoff game
2: In 2024.
0: Yeah,
2: in 2025. He came back and did the same exact thing, but then he lost in the wild card.
0: Yeah, so last year was the wild card loss to the Patriots, yeah. Which is a terrible game.
2: I don't know.
0: And then there was the ugly loss to Houston the year before. So there's actually
2: that's what I thought. Yeah, I'm right. Right, 2 years in a row.
0: Yeah,
2: he lost in the first round. I think when you, and listen, 11-6 in your first 2 years and you make it to the playoffs, you finish second in the AFC West both of those years. That's a good, strong start. Like I wouldn't sneeze at that. And does that buy you credibility and grace? I mean, you'd have to assume absolutely it does. I just don't get the feeling from today's NFL that it's more like they say, you know, what have you done for me lately? But I feel like lately it really feels like that's the sentiment of these franchises. I don't know of anyone who's safe from having a collapse year. And if they don't fix it, and there are more of these types of losses, I don't know, man. I think anybody, the NFL, as you've said, Jonas, it's the can man league right now. And I'm not just talking get canned. Anybody can get it. So I don't think that there's a desire to move on from him. He's having success. But could that change quickly if he starts like going backwards, if there's a slide backwards? I don't see why I wouldn't be on the table. I don't know why. It just seems like that's the conversations that ensue. Like, we just talked about Dan Quinn, and I know Dan Quinn has not had as much success as Harbaugh, but still, you know, you can go from cool seat to super hot seat super quickly these days.
1: Actually, it depends on the organization. Like that's to me is where this differs. It depends on the organization. They don't seem to be the type to me that would move on, you know, so quickly. That's just me though. I mean, if you look at, it doesn't matter who you want to kind of, you know, point to, even Brandon Staley, you know, for the few years he was there, it was kind of even over the period of time there. I mean, Harbaugh's what, 10 games over 500 in his career? Like he's like for being in with the Chargers, like he's built up enough equity, I think, with this organization where they're not going to allow, well, let's say they're 8-9, 9-8, you know, 7-10. Like I think that's a step back. I don't think they're going to just throw everything out and say, all right, let's start over again.
0: I mean, also got to give credit to the Raiders, man.
2: How about it? Look, Tom Brady effect.
0: A serviceable quarterback play, and look what happens. And they're out there. That was, I don't know if you guys heard any of that game, but it was a home game for the Raiders. Like it felt 75-80% Raiders fans in SoFi. And I know that they've really tried to make some strides in developing a fan base out here, both, you know, the Chargers, the Rams. Nobody ever is going to compete with the Raiders as far as popularity for NFL team in this town. Just never going to happen. Like, that was a Raiders home game yesterday. They were in full force celebrating, you know, the 2-0 start to the season. And I mean, even Kirk Cousins, the guy who's got an in and out fetish, was speaking after the game.
3: Proud of our resilience, the way we kept fighting. You know, it was far from a perfect game. And so you have to just keep kind of playing through the smoke. And was proud of the way we did that. You know, it was good to hit a couple deep shots to Trey. You know, he has that ability, and it was great to show it. Good team win on the road, but they only get harder from here as we keep building. So,
0: I mean, you know, I didn't think it made much sense to start Kirk Cousins at the beginning of the season. I thought, look, man, you just, like, rip the Band-Aid off, put Mendoza out there, and let's see what we got. But there is, you know, there's a stabilizing sort of calm presence with Kirk Cousins. And as long as they're not playing in primetime, I think they're going to be fine. I think he'll be fine. And the Raiders, you know, winning a few games that nobody thought they would win. So good for Kubiak and company, the Raiders.
1: Okay. Hot start. I mean, again, he's a first-time head coach. There'll be a book out on him. And once there is, then they'll see how, you know, he likes to do things and some of the tweaks he's maybe done. And even though he's called plays in the past, that's typically how this works. So long season left. Like I said, I'm not hitting the panic button yet. These guys got 17 games now, so we'll see how the Chargers can respond. They're talented enough, and I think they're good enough where they'll figure it out. And they're one of those teams too that I think can go on a run, but they've got to start looking like they've got a little bit of juice or something. Like, that's the other thing, is it feels dead. It feels kind of like a ho-hum. All right, slow start. We'll be fine. We'll pick it up. Like they're down in the fourth quarter and they can, you know, jump back in this game and make some sort of heroic comeback. It's hard to do that, man. I mean, I know everyone wants to talk about playing your best football at the end of the season in November, December, and all that, but you sure as hell don't want to have to be playing catch up there either. You know, it helps when you can get off to a hot start and survive through, you know, whether it's the tough weeks, the travel, the injuries you're going to face throughout the course of the season. Like, all those things start to add up. And so, again, not hitting the panic button, but they go 0-3 and they are into the meat of their schedule. Like, they are now getting into one of the toughest schedules of any team in the NFL right now. 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
0: Do you think it's got anything to do with the fact that maybe Jim Harbaugh and Mike McDaniel are a bad combination? And I say that because Harbaugh is always positive, always, you know, wakes up with an enthusiasm matched by no other, whatever his, you know, daily quote is to himself. And so you got that, and then you got Mike McDaniel, who sounds like a pothead. And I just wonder if that combination and that mix, you need a little red ass there. Like, you got to get somebody in there calling plays who's got a little bit of P&V going on. And it feels like that combination just is not working. You know, a little piss and vinegar, man. Ew, goes a long way.
1: I actually think they're probably more similar and work well together than you think. So,
0: I mean, the results
1: show.
0: I'm
1: not sure I co-sign on this.
0: The results show it. I mean, they look great, you know, through two games. I think they need some P&B in there.
2: Yeah.
0: And by the way, LeVar,
2: double down on it.
0: You mentioned, I double down because it leads to this. You mentioned Tom Brady, the Tom Brady effect there.
2: Yeah.
0: I mean, Tom Brady, anything he touches turns into success. All right. The Raiders are now back. All right. They've taken over SoCal yet again. Mm-hmm. They're you know, in the division race with the Kansas City Chiefs. Mm-hmm. And then, you know, he drops an S-bomb while Jaden Daniels' arm, you know, goes in a direction it's not supposed to go on the broadcast. And then has this little gem yesterday while calling a Dak Prescott throw in the Cowboys-Commanders game.
4: Absolute piss missile up the sideline. Samer's still stinking in cover two.
0: Guy's dropping piss missile in the middle of a broadcast. Never heard that in my life.
2: Hey, look here, man. Media is changing.
0: It's amazing.
2: That's all I'm going to say. Media is changing. And you know what? Like, cats is smoking doobies on air and just, you know, casual about it. Just, you know, it's just a different day and age, man. That's all, you know. And hey, you know, you adapt and you adjust.
0: Now, when you guys were have called games before, have you ever, has the term piss missile ever been thought of?
2: I've like, never heard
0: the
2: of
0: time
2: that.
0: To use
1: oh,
0: this.
1: Yeah, throwing the football, for sure.
0: Yeah.
1: We've said that before.
0: Have you
1: said
0: got...
1: Like, hey, that's a rocket, it's a piss missile, that sort of thing.
0: but have you thought about doing it during a game, like while calling a game? Did that ever...
1: No, I try to keep... See, I'm I don't care what the trend is, because trends to me fade over time and all that. Like decorum to me is timeless, classic. Like just there's no need for it, you know. Like you can find other words to use. I feel like when you say stuff like that, you're looking for a reaction. Like you're looking for attention from it. And there can be some good, some bad. But I think one of the things that gets overlooked is like, dude, you're a role model. You start saying stuff like this. Kids start saying stuff like this. Like, is that how you want things to go? Is that how you want things to be? Like, I don't know. Like, that's a slippery slope for me.
0: Man, piss missile.
2: I've never heard of it.
0: You never heard that term?
2: No.
1: Oh, yeah.
2: Never heard.
1: Jonas has used that like 10 times before. Not
0: it's
1: on our
0: great.
1: Show, but he uses it all the time.
0: It's great, man.
1: He'll call me and be like, Andy just hit a piss missile here, you know, whatever.
0: Oh, I got to send you that. I got one from yesterday.
1: Yeah, there you go. You. See?
0: Yeah. It was.
2: That is ridiculous.
0: Piss missile?
2: That is one of the most insanely ridiculous, unnecessary words or sayings I've ever heard in my entire life.
0: During a live broadcast of an NFL game. Yes.
2: Yeah, I don't. This seems very inappropriate to me, but it's just me. I don't know. P-missile.
0: I mean, and then you look at, you know, some of the, you know, the attire that broadcasters are wearing to games. It's just crazy, man, what's happening now. You know, just crazy how this whole thing has changed. So,
2: okay.
0: It is two pros and a cup of Joe here on Fox Sports Radio. LeVar Arrington, Brady Quinn, Jonas Knox with you. Coming up next here on this Football Recap Monday, upon further review, maybe people jump the gun on one quarterback in the NFL. We'll get into that for you right here on FSR.
2: Listen, people talk about giving 100% all the time, but here's the thing. 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
4: 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And I was at home and I heard this song. Yeah, Hozier. Yeah, amazing. Hozier. On the radio. And I was like, what is that? 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I love that. Went down. Rihanna, Stay. Amazing song. And I'm like, whoa.
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0: Two pros and a cup of Joe, Fox Sports Radio, LeVar Arrington, Brady Quinn, Jonas Knox with you here. Coming up in about 20 minutes from now, we are going to look ahead at the triumphant return of one of the all-time greats in the NFL. That'll be yours right here on FSR. By the way, we are brought to you in part by DraftKings. The wait is over. Football's here. So is DraftKings. 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Again, that's promo code 2PROS, the number 2PROS at DraftKings. The crown is yours. I didn't even bother to look at what the results were from yesterday in our picks.
1: Why is that?
0: I don't know. I just got a bad feeling about it. Just got a bad feeling. I'm looking at, I'm thinking to myself, yeah, probably not going the direction of a good week for me, who is, you know, sitting in first place. But, I mean, you know, things, lost that one. Yeah, it's just not great. Yeah. It's terrible. The Steelers are bad. I'm sorry. And them getting 5.5
1: I'll never
0: points
1: pick them
0: New
1: again.
0: England, yeah, they're bad.
1: I'll never trust them again.
0: That's just a bad team. Bad team.
1: Yeah.
0: All right, so if I were to ask you guys right now, you're starting a franchise, you can pick one quarterback or the other.
2: Wait. LeVar, you picked the Steelers or Patriots? Because Patrick has you down for the Patriots.
1: Maybe I did. I don't ever remember. That's
2: so
1: why I was asking Patty.
2: Here was the debate that after the first pick, because you had picked the Bears, that you had done four money lines. So the problem was Patty put you down for a money line with the Patriots, which obviously we don't do. We only do money lines for underdogs.
1: Right.
2: So that's where some of the confusion came in. So if that was the case and you money line the Steelers, then in this case, the record will look a lot worse this week.
0: So
1: I don't remember, to be honest.
2: I mean, Patty, you have the cut five. So you can research this, buddy.
3: Yeah, I can research that. I'll re-verify that. I'm a little gambling illiterate, so bear with me.
0: If that helps.
1: Well, yeah, I mean, well, you have all of theirs labeled with their, you know, I just have money line. I don't know. I don't know, Q. I don't know.
2: Yep.
1: Okay. I'm pretty certain I picked the Steelers, but I don't know. I don't remember.

0: We'll figure it out. But yeah, their offense seems to lack any sort of downfield passing game. And that's been the case now for a couple of years. You got a different head coach, different coordinator. There's one thing that's the same, and I think it points to kind of the what Aaron Rodgers wants to do. I mean, the post-game comments lead me to think that, you know, he's frustrated with something that's going on, but ultimately he can change everything at the line of scrimmage like he always has.
1: I don't know, man. Don't look good. I'll tell you that. And then it's an awkward moment to me was created because now you got Tomlin who is, you know, in the media now. And it's like he's, you know, he had to talk about it. You know what I mean? Like, it's the Steelers. Like, what do you think about the Steelers? You know,
2: it felt like he was talking about his team from last year.
1: Yes.
2: It did. It was probably the easiest segment he's done as a broadcaster. He's like, I remember this, just like a post-game press conference.
1: Stupid. What's wrong with you, babe?
2: By the way, here was the Rodgers comments post-game.
3: I mean, a game like today where there wasn't a lot of flow to it, we need to be better, and it starts with me, at like making sure Mike knows what's working, what's not working, our coaches know, and so we can call stuff that we feel like has a better chance.
2: So just got to let them know,
1: man.
2: There
1: you go.
2: Yeah.
1: That's all.
2: Let them know what's working, let them know what's not working, and go from there. The offense isn't working. It hasn't worked for quite some time. It's the same rinse and repeat Steelers team we've seen for a decade now. It's just if they get to the playoffs, they'll lose in the first round, and it just is what it is. Like, that's where they're at. So, all right. I got to ask you this. You guys are starting a franchise right now. You got to pick one of these quarterbacks. CJ Stroud or Bryce Young? Who you got?
0: Ooh.
1: That's a hard one.
2: No, it ain't.
0: Yeah. I mean, Bryce Young looks to be the better quarterback as we currently sit right now.
1: He said, no, it ain't.
0: The problem is CJ Stroud still has more kind of upside ability, you know?
1: I would agree with that. I feel like that's a hard question to answer. It really is. And listen, looking at where these guys are right now, I feel like Houston can be the team that I think they can be. Man, all right, just to answer the question, I'm going to go C.J. Stroud. I ain't going to noodle it. I'll go C.J. Stroud.
2: I think it's Bryce Young, and I don't think it's particularly close right now. Just based on what we're seeing and based on what we've seen over the past couple of years, like the C.J. Stroud conversation, and it's been going on for a little while now, has kind of, I guess, taken center stage more so than what's happening in Carolina, where Dave Canales was brought in. There was a thought that Bryce Young was a bust as the number one pick of the draft, that they made a mistake, should have taken the guy who went number two in C.J. Stroud instead of Bryce Young. You know, Frank Reich was out after 11, 12 games, whatever the number of games he got there. Andy Dalton's the starting quarterback. Andy Dalton gets in a car accident. Bryce Young gets the start because Andy Dalton's banged up and has never looked back since. And it just seems like he's getting better and better and better. And I think Dave Canales deserves a lot of credit, but he's been fantastic, man. And I think he's been better than C.J. Stroud for a good little while now. I mean, maybe not a better defense, better organization, but he's been really, really good. And it's just, it's one of those things to where...
1: So you're taking Bryce Young
2: right now,
1: to start
2: 100%. Yep, 100%.
1: Yeah, I don't know about that.
2: But I think
0: I'll say this much about him. As they've continued to build around him, he's gotten better and better and better. And each year he's improved. And so I think, look, there's some limitations, you know, comparatively speaking with what both those two can do. Cause I don't know that, you know, Bryce Young's had a season that you would say, I mean, would you say last year was comparable to CJ Stroud's rookie year? I mean, what's the high watermark for CJ Stroud?
2: It's that rookie season.
0: I mean, that's ultimately what you're comparing the two between. And it feels like they're headed in two different directions. Again, a lot of football left to be played, though. You know, I don't want to overreact. I think if there's an issue with a lot of, you know, the media days, it's like we have to overreact to everything week by week, and it's only gotten worse. You know, I'd like to be a little more measured. I mean, it's definitely put an impact with some of my picks going haywire and not working out. I'm just saying. All right. There was some spite picks in college football, and it did not work out for me. And I've got to go back to the drawing board. Well, okay?
2: I mean, listen, blame Texas A&M. That's just like, no, I don't think anybody saw that result going the way that it went. I mean,
0: by the way, respect to Mike Elko, who just absolutely owned it in the post game press conference. Like, that was as good of a post game press conference home loss as you will see a head coach have in it, putting it all on him. Putting it all on the team, not taking away from what Kentucky did, the whole thing. It was very, very well done.
2: I mean, now, is this going to deter you from making picks for this week's Quinn's Wins?
0: Of course not. No, yeah. We go right back to it.
2: You just get right back on the horse, man.
0: Yeah.
2: You can't let this stuff bother you. Yeah, I'd also say this. You know, the Denver Broncos get back on track and take care of the Jacksonville Jaguars yesterday. All right. So yep. I would, you know, that was a big one for Knox Locks, you know, had the awful Pittsburgh Steelers, but needed the Broncos to come through. And they did. They delivered yesterday. So that was good to see. And
0: yeah, by the way, if you're wondering what our current standings are here in week two, bit of a tight race. We've got an audit that's needed for obviously LeVar's situation, given Patty's novice knowledge of betting. But he's at 500 so far. If this stays true, if not, LeVar is going in a different direction quick.
1: I think I'm in a different direction because I'm pretty certain I chose the Steelers.
0: Okay. I will make the change like now. And then Patty can, you money line them, right?
1: I believe I'm money line them.
0: Yeah. Yeah, that's not good.
2: I mean, why? It seems like Brady is doubting the credibility of Patty in being able to keep track of these picks. And I don't know why.
0: There's been a couple instances through 2 weeks so far.
2: I mean, I would argue there's been a couple instances for any producer that's been keeping track of the past couple of years. So it does.
0: Yeah, there are some rounding errors and simple addition errors. But yeah, that's never. That's always been a constant in our show. Jonas at so LeVar's at 2-5 so far with one to play, and tonight, LeVar, you've got what happened here? You've got the Giants money line. However,
1: that's right.
0: We've got typed in Jonas
4: because he said line. Jonas money line. He literally did. I said I'm gonna write it that way.
2: Well, I don't think that he.
0: Oh, yeah. Yeah. What? Just for the sake of confusion here, Patty, let's just try to be on the up and up.
4: You know it, fair.
0: Okay. So, LeVar at 2-5 on the week, Jonas at 3-2, and and then I'm doing okay too. So
2: yeah, see, it's not all that bad.
0: But big one tonight. LeVar's got I'm 5-1. LeVar, you've got the Giants money line.
5: Oh, 5-1.
0: Jonas and I have the Rams, like 7 points.
2: What? What was that?
5: 5-1. 5-1.
0: I wasn't trying to gloat; just trying to throw it out there. I mean, it will definitely change.
1: But it's okay.
0: The season
1: already. 5-1. I mean, that's a nice week.
2: That Vikings money line was a big.
0: That was big.
2: Yeah,
1: I couldn't believe he called it.
0: Well, sometimes you got to fade Jonas. Yeah, sometimes you got to fade Jonas.
2: See, that's the difference between Brady and I, is that I'm in support of Quinn's Wins. I'm rooting for him. It's top of mind. I'm thinking about it. Brady wants me to fail, and he wants to be the opposite of me, to watch me fail.
0: But you're also one of those people that when you do, it's way more entertaining for all involved. Like, we all have friends like that, where you want to see them get upset. You want to see their emotions come out because they do something crazy or wild or like entertaining to see.
1: Right.
0: That's Jonas. Like, no one wants to see Jonas win. It's way more fun to hear his visceral reaction when he loses.
2: But I don't get mad about losing anymore. It happens so much, and I've seen such awful things happen in games that I've bet on that now I just expect it's impending doom. I'm expecting that to happen. Like, oh,
1: what is wrong with you, bro?
2: Of course that happens.
0: This is what makes him great, right? Impending doom.
1: What's wrong with you?
2: It's just, but if you've been down this road this many times.
1: MP bomb. Come on, man.
0: Oh, yeah.
1: Come on, man. Oh. And it was like a hell of a strike. One to me.
0: By the way, his swing is pure.
1: It's nice. Yeah, it's nice. Man.
0: His hands are so quiet, and then he just kind of steps and turns through. It's very, it's a very good swing for a young kid.
2: You should see his little routine where he taps the bat and then twirls it before he gets into his ready position.
1: I mean, that's all that time you be spending with him. I mean,
2: there's nothing else to do.
0: Well, the genetics come from the mom side, though. I mean, we know that. That's science.
1: Well, that's
0: not me trying to. No, I'm not trying. I'm just saying that's science.
1: Thus, the caption on the video.
0: Yes, that's true.
2: Hey, you know, it was proper representation there. But by the way, for anybody wondering what we're referencing, it would be some stuff that we can't say on the air. So that's that's
1: right. Unless you're Tom Brady.
2: Listen, but LeVar's right. I mean, the game has changed. I mean. You know, Nick Wright was drinking a Labatt Blue, on set with First Things First on FS1 the other day. Hmm. Pat McAfee's, got the hippie lettuce going.
1: I mean, was that real or was that AI? I just don't know what's real and what's AI anymore, man.
2: What, Pat McAfee's pot?
1: Yes.
2: I'm pretty sure that was real.
1: That was real?
2: Yeah, fairly certain that was real.
1: So.
0: Here's what gets distorted. Was it on YouTube or was it on actual television? Because sometimes, that show bleeds over onto something else.
1: Does that matter? Would you say does that matter?
0: It does to certain people.
2: I think it was ESPN. Like, they went to him on ESPN.
0: Positive?
2: Yeah, I think so.
0: All right.
2: Yeah.
0: All right.
1: So. Either way, that is a very, very bold move for mankind. A bold step for mankind. I mean, Barnsley and Steve Jack, they got it moving. They named the whole show after that. But now Pat McAfee, that's he took it to a whole nother level, man.
2: I mean,
1: that's a whole nother level of it.
2: You know, and then, it's gotten to the point to where now you've got, respected broadcasters, eating shepherd's pie on the desk.
1: I mean, go figure. That was the riskiest one of them all, Jonas, honestly, if you ask me. Talk about trying to make a statement. Like, I'm really going to do this.
2: Why can't we?
1: You're sending out that message. Like, I'm the shepherd.
2: I mean, washing down with tea afterwards. Like, why can't we respect the craft? Respect the business. I'm with you.
1: Well, I'll tell you what I respect, Jonas Knox.
2: What's that?
1: A truck that knows how to steal truck.
2: Oh my God, I had no idea.
1: You didn't? Well, if you were wondering. If you were wondering, like that was a setup.
2: No.
1: Okay. All right.
2: No, just.
1: Because I didn't see it on my rundown, but if you wanted me to do it, I had no problem doing it.
2: No, I would never. Okay. No, listen, that was just.
1: You saw how quiet he got, though, the shepherd of the pies. You know what I mean?
2: By the way, was there.
0: I'm not really sure what the hell is going on right now.
2: Was there mashed potatoes on the shepherd pie? Like,
0: yeah, on top.
2: Oh, God, so
1: did it
2: good.
1: Have peas?
0: It's well done.
2: Oh yeah.
0: I don't remember. They might have been in there. Honestly,
2: carrots, meat.
0: I was trying to just not to spill it anywhere and just kind of enjoying it. Just
1: spill it in your mouth. Yeah. Nice.
0: That was a little aggressive. All right.
1: We're just talking about a shepherd's pie.
2: It is two pros and a cup of Joe here on Fox Sports Radio. LeVar Arrington, Brady Quinn, Jonas Knox with you. Coming up next. We are going to take a look at the return of one of the all-time greats in the NFL, and that's yours here on FSR.
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0: At Two Pros and a Cup of Joe, Fox Sports Radio, LeVar Arrington, Brady Quinn, Jonas Knox with the air. We're going to be back on the air coming up tomorrow, same time, same place, 6 a.m. Eastern time, 3 o'clock Pacific. Pete Prisco's going to stop by. You know, he'll have a red ass about something in the NFL. That'll be yours here again coming up tomorrow again at 6 a.m. Eastern time here on Fox Sports Radio. If you missed any of today's show, you're going to want to catch the podcast. Just search Two Pros wherever you get your podcast right after the show. Today's pod will be posted. Be sure to follow it. Rated 5 stars. You can even provide a review. Again, just search Two Pros wherever you get your podcast. You'll find today's full show and a best of version posted right after we get off the air. So, we talked about Monday Night Football coming up later on tonight. Giants at Rams. At the time that we made the pick, I believe the Rams were a 7-point favorite. Is that correct? From my understanding, that was the line. The line has dropped. So LA is now a 6.5-point favorite, courtesy of DraftKings. I mean, based on that new information, do we want to, maybe remake the pick? Give us that little hook, a little half point?
1: I don't think that's how it works, buddy.
0: Why
1: we
0: not?
1: Locked in when we locked in, and that was what we have to deal with, pal.
0: I don't know what kind of gambling operation you're running, but Rams...
1: I mean, LeVar, you're on the other side of this one. I assume you're okay with this?
2: No, I'm fine. I'm fine. I don't, whatever it's going to be is what it's going to be. Let it ride.
0: Huh? What happened?
1: It's just Patty.
0: What did he do?
1: Yes. Yeah. Hey, he's already changing the lines.
3: Nothing.
1: Do it when we pick Patty. When we pick, we have to hold ourselves accountable to it.
2: Why did he laugh like that, though?
3: I got caught in the cookie jar.
2: Whoa.
0: Right. Well, so
1: that he did.
0: It is the return of Aaron Donald. He'll be back tonight. I would expect probably going to be on a snap count. What would you guess his return to action looks like later on tonight on Monday Night Football?
1: I think he'll be impressive. I think they're not going to probably pay as much attention in regards to the game plan until they see what kind of shape he's in, how much he's out there, how disruptive he is. That'd be my guess if I was. The Giants coaching staff, and it's no disrespect to him. It's just, he's been out of the league for a little while. You want to see what you have in him first. And then once if he proves to be as dominant as he once was, different story, then you adjust. But that, that wouldn't be my initial thought on this game plan.
0: I wouldn't
2: anticipate seeing too much from him in terms of like, being good to even great. I think that's going to take a little bit of time, but I do think that he has the potential to definitely, come out and be productive. I don't necessarily expect that or anticipate that tonight.
0: You think, Cam Scataboo is going to welcome him back in the hole? Try and go, he's already talking about it. Said, hey, if I need to pick up a yard, I got to pick up a yard. Like, if
2: I love
0: meet
2: it.
0: Him there, like, then that's the way this is going to go.
2: There's nothing wrong with that.
0: I can't imagine the Rams would come out and look the way they did in Australia. Like, the one thing about the Rams is that there's a couple of games each year that they'll lose, and you look at it and go, how did they lose that game? Like, what happened? Like, it's been the same thing with Sean McVay and these Sean McVay Rams teams. There's always some games that they lose and you go, I don't get it. There was a short week game they lost to the Niners when the Niners were all banged up last year. The game against the Seahawks in which they had that lead and gagged it away, and Seattle never looked back and never lost a game afterwards. Mm-hmm. There's always a game like that for the Rams, at least a couple during the course of a year, but they seemingly always bounce back. Like, I would be surprised if they didn't bounce back in a big way later on tonight.
2: Hmm.
0: So, if you do have the Rams 6.5 or 7
1: points there, buddy.
0: Yeah, you're feeling confident about things. So,
2: okay,
0: we'll see how it plays out. It'll be on full display. Joe Buck with his brand new $100 million contract or whatever he got. So,
2: how about that? Yeah. Congratulations,
0: damn,
2: my guy.
0: Yeah,
1: I'm rich, bitch. We are. 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
16: Mookie Betts has been outstanding back in the Dodgers' leadoff role. He certainly has caught fire in the last 27 games after his first 90, underwhelming, hitting .220. But Mookie now has the OPS close to 800 and is thriving at the top of the order.
17: I guess it's fun. It's fun. I mean, like I said, I've done it for so long, but I mean, you know, that man Shohei, he deserves what he gets, and I mean, we all know where he needs to hit the lineup.
16: Mookie knows that when Ohtani comes back, he likely will be the leadoff hitter again, and that may come on Wednesday when Ohtani is eligible to be activated off the IL. This Dodger Report presented by Navien Tankless Water Heaters. With the Dodgers, I'm David Vasse, 570 LA Sports.
7: The LA Dodgers return to the field tomorrow as they're in San Diego to take on the Padres. Morongo Casino Dodgers on Deck will kick off at 6 o'clock.
14: Allen in the shotgun takes the snap, back to pass, looking over the middle, rips it, and it's complete for a touchdown to Dalton Kincaid.
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18: Look, I love my grandkids. I think they're gorgeous. But nobody really cares.
7: Hosted by Dan Patrick and joined by his four radio children, the Danettes.
14: Allen looking for the end zone, and he's in! The beast has been released!
18: Josh Allen doesn't do it on his own. We make it seem like it's one guy against 11 guys on defense. He's incredible. But you do have maybe the most underrated player in the NFL in James Cook. He had 1,600 yards last year.
7: Broadcasting from the man cave.
18: And if he walked in here in his uniform, people wouldn't recognize him.
7: This is Dan Patrick.
18: Hope you had a great weekend, everybody. Gang's not all here. Fritzy has the day off observing the Jewish holiday. Dylan is here. Marvin, Paulie up front, and yours truly. What was that look for, Dylan?
19: I missed the boat on also observing the Jewish holiday. And
18: yeah. I don't know if Todd would always say, well, my rabbi could be watching the show, so I have to take the day off. I said, no, take the day off. Don't worry about if your rabbi is watching you. Yes, Paul.
20: Wouldn't the rabbi be in big trouble for watching a show on this day?
18: Well, no, you just fast. You're still, I think you're still allowed to watch TV.
20: Oh, I didn't know.
18: Yeah. Is that right, Dylan? I'm not sure. Are you sure?
19: I think you're good. I think Saturday, technically, if depending on how strict your observation is.
18: You don't have to go into detail.
19: You can't use electricity.
18: I just wanted to know about Monday. That's all, because Todd took today off. Never mind. Welcome to the program, as we always do every Monday. Best and worst of the weekend. Well, what you saw that you liked, you didn't like. Giants at the Rams coming up tonight. Not sure about Aaron Donald. In fact, it felt like it was trending that he might not play in this game. The Giants are 6.5-point underdogs. 877-3DP-SHOW. 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Play of the day poll question. Stat of the day. All of that forthcoming. Lewis Riddick, he was on the call with Clemson, North Carolina. Our good buddy from the mothership will stop by. And the great analyst from CBS, Rick Neuheisel, a little bit later on as we look back on some of the wild and wacky moments in college football. As far as the NFL, you got Caleb Williams and Jaden Daniels injured. It looked like Jaden Daniels will be out for quite some time. Caleb Williams with a hamstring. We'll wait for an update this morning. A couple of surprises yesterday, and we talked about this on Friday. I thought the Jets were going to beat the Packers. The Jets should have beaten the Packers. The Jets learned clock management. They beat the Packers. I thought that Tennessee was going to win. I thought Tennessee was going to beat the Eagles. They should have, but they didn't. And then you start to look at some of these other games. We did the one, what if? What if the Raiders beat the Chargers? Well, they did. I don't know what we think about the Raiders. I don't know what we think about the Chargers. I don't know what this is going to be like 10 weeks from now when we look back and we go, can you believe either Chargers lost or the Raiders won? But, you know, I got to give Clint Kubiak, he's the new head coach of the Raiders. I got to give him credit here because that offense, they're averaging 26.5 points per game. Kirk Cousins tied for the league lead in touchdown passes with 6. And if I said Trey Tucker, Jalen Naylor, and Jack Beck, you would say what? The top wide receivers for the Raiders. They don't even have Brock Bowers there. But they ended up winning that game. Now, let's look at the Chargers. I love looking at the Chargers. They lost to the Raiders and Cardinals, the combined score 52-28. So no defense, very little offense. And keep in mind, the Chargers' next seven games, at the Bills, at the Seahawks, they get a breather hosting the Broncos, at the Chiefs, the home game-ish with the Rams, then they have the Texans, and then they're at the Ravens. It's a distinct possibility they could have maybe two wins out of that grouping. Maybe. But that's seven games. Now, if you're 2-7, 2-9, boy, then we're going into deep, deep trouble. And this was supposed to be that different year with Justin Herbert and Mike McDaniel and the offense and the tackles are healthy and okay. What about the defense? That is probably more surprising. But watching the Chargers be the Chargers, and give credit to the Raiders. Yeah, the Raiders were a better team. The Cardinals were a better team. You know, the Packers with an ugly win. And I was trying to figure out if this had ever happened before. They had less than 200 total yards. They had over 100 penalty yards. They had a negative turnover margin. Before that game, teams with those numbers were 0-44, dating back to 1941. Stat of the day. Stat of the day brought to you by Panini America. Saints over the Ravens. That was a great finish. The Browns over the Buccaneers. I said to Deshaun Watson through the radio show and TV show, hey, just shut up. Don't play a victim. You don't have to throw for 400 yards. Throw for 200 and two touchdowns, not, 400 yards and five touchdowns. He threw for 200 yards and two touchdowns, and he played well. That's it. That's all you have to do. Don't go to a press conference, oh, woe is me. Go in there and play good football. That's what you're paid to do. You're not paid to be a spokesperson, because if you are, you're going to get fired from that. You're not very good at it. But they won the game. That's one of those, Baker Mayfield, what are you doing? You got to win that game, especially against the Browns after you took a shot at them. That's a pride game. But the Browns ended up getting the win. Good for them. The Falcons are who we thought they are. And congratulations to Tua Tagovailoa. He's actually helping two teams compete for the number one pick. So you had the not playing for the Falcons and that massive dead cap hit with the Dolphins. This is a stat of the day, almost stat of the year, it feels like. Through two games, the Falcons haven't run a play in the red zone. They haven't run a play in the red zone. Every other team has done it at least three times. And also, if you're a TV executive and you're looking at your schedule, how about the Falcons in prime time three consecutive weeks? Oh. Thursday night football with the Packers, Monday night football with the Saints, Sunday night football with the Ravens. Who has it better than we do? Everybody.
3: A lot of people.
18: Ugly. Yeah. All right.
1: Oh, jeez.
18: So we'll get phone calls coming up. Poll options there. Dylan, what do you have for me today?
19: Well, we were talking Chargers already, so may as well get this out of the way. Is the Chargers starting out 0-2 surprising or just Charger things? Because if you told the Chargers at the beginning of the year they'd be starting with the Cardinals and the Raiders, that's about as friendly as it could get on paper, and thus far it looks not great.
18: Well, those are the teams that had, the first and third pick overall in the draft, so they were terrible. They earned the right to get those picks because they were bad, and you're losing home games. And the fact you got that schedule coming up, that's the real, you thought, okay, you can kind of mail it in and get two wins. Now you got a gauntlet that is like nobody else in the NFL, it feels like. What other poll questions do you have?
19: Well, and I don't want to sell him down the river in case he's not supposed to be using electricity today, but I did get one from Todd that I actually think is pretty good. Over the weekend, not including NC State, you had that game. What happened, dude? So we've got Jaguars, Jets, Titans, and UNC.
18: Well, the North Carolina State game trumps all of them. That to me is almost fireable. That you, all you have to do is take a safety. You win the game. And we'll talk to Rick Neuheisel about that. But, you know, teams practice that. But do they really practice against a defense that's trying to knock the ball out of your hands? I don't know what the probability odds were. There might not have been any odds in your favor for Vandy to win that game. But they somehow found a way. NC State lost that game. I think Vandy just played football and NC State just played stupid. But, yeah, they're, you know, the Jets' clock management, it's just like, you can win this game. Green Bay's not good right now. But what other poll questions?
19: Well, after week two, I know everything about my team. I'm still figuring them out. I have no clue, or who cares? The season is over, which could also be a Chargers one as well.
18: Well, I'm looking at the Vikings. I don't know how good they are. They have Kyler Murray, now Carson Wentz, and they're winning. The Bears situation with the greatest offense in NFL history, and then you get shut down week two. Was that a 56-point differential? But I'm not quite sure. You know, Cincinnati's the one I think that's really intriguing because we talked about if they get a middle-of-the-road defense, they are going to be a playoff team and a dangerous playoff team. And they've proven to be exactly that. Yeah, Paul.
20: Yeah, right now the Bengals have the 8th-ranked defense in football and the 11th-ranked offense. Only 2 weeks, but that is they haven't had a top-10 defense in 5 years.
18: Well, they spent the money. They brought in Dexter Lawrence. And, you know, the fact that Houston, you have a problem.
20: Oh, gee.
18: Because that's two home losses. Granted, quality opponents, probably playoff teams. But I think it's how did you lose, where did you lose, anything good come out of this? Here are the Texans. I think they threw it 56 times, 55, 56 times. They had 6 points. And the defense, okay, you give up 20 points, but you're at home. And I think that's the surprising part is they're not good on either side of the ball right now. And they're supposed to be a Super Bowl contender, not a playoff contender. All right, we'll settle on our poll question here, at least for the first hour of the program. 877-3DP-SHOW. Email address, dp@danpatrick.com. Twitter handle at dp-SHOW. I think the LSU-Ole Miss game lived up to the hype. It was an event. And the difference with college football and the NFL is this is a story that kind of captures the entire campus. I mean, Oxford, Mississippi has 27,000 people, but they filled that stadium, and they were waiting for LSU. LSU a favorite going into that game. And, you know, here's Lane Kiffin on taking a shot at the fans in Oxford, Mississippi.
3: I think you walk into a storm, you know, like that's what happens a lot of times in these games. You see it all the time. We're going buzzsaw. You walk in, it's a build-up. You know, the stadium was full, you know, an hour early. So I guess I had to leave to get him to do that. So you're welcome.
18: You know, he's not an in-your-face yelling at you when he's coaching, and I despise that. When coaches want you to be able to comport yourself, but they're the ones that lose their blank. Lane is not that way. You could see where he was kind of crestfallen there at the very end of the game. But Trinidad Chambliss, I think this is his sixth year. And you know, after that game, people were going, he could be the number one pick in the draft. I wonder if they said that last year that he would have come out. I thought he was going to come out. But, man, is he good. And he was a difference maker. Sam Levitt did not play well. Maybe he's actually hurt. But give credit, Ole Miss, that environment. And Lane Kiffin came in and, you know, exit with a loss. Yeah, Paul?
20: Chambliss was 6th in the Heisman odds on Friday. He is now number 1 in the Heisman odds. The other thing that stuck out about that, Dan, it felt like an all-day affair. Lane Kiffin actually went on College Game Day. He did it remotely from like a ballroom. But as soon as his face came on the screen, the Ole Miss fans started chanting some outlandish stuff.
18: And you would think after that win, Ole Miss, like, okay, man, maybe they're going to be back in the title chase. They're a 3-point underdog at Florida coming up this weekend after knocking off LSU. So what do I know? Yes, Marvin.
21: Yeah, I call the SEC like the WWE. Lane Kiffin is like Bobby the Brain Heenan.
2: like one of those bad guy managers that are always riling up the opposing crowd.
18: All right, we'll get to your phone calls. First hour, best and worst of the weekend, what you saw that you liked, you didn't like. We're back after this, Dan Patrick Show. Oh, I love this Flex Steel Zecliner. 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

0: We'll get to your phone calls coming up. Best and worst of the weekend. Speaking of best and worst of the weekend, how about the worst loss this weekend? The worst loss this weekend. Dylan, our start with you. What one stands out?
1: I got to go with the Falcons, I think. You put up 3 points. You know, obviously, you're in flux at the quarterback position, but you have a lot of talent on the offense, and they are just, I don't know.
0: But the fact that they don't have a play in the red zone through two games, and then they're on prime time the next 3 weeks. So you got Thursday night against the Packers, Monday night against the Saints, Sunday night against the Ravens. How about you, Marvin? Worst loss of the weekend?
2: We talked about it in the first segment. The Tampa Bay Buccaneers losing to the Browns at home. Awful loss.
0: Yeah. Paulie?
3: Yeah, that was going to be mine, so I'll pivot to North Carolina's up well on Clemson, and then they have the rain delay. If UNC could win that game, they're 3-0, they get a week off, and they host Notre Dame, and all this topic would be on the field instead of off the field for them.
0: Yeah, you can win your way out of it, at least right now, it feels like, for Belichick, and that would have been a huge win. You win there, come back home. You got an extra week to prepare for Notre Dame, and maybe something magical could happen. But there's a few of them. I mean, the Bears losing and then losing Caleb Williams. Washington losing and losing Jaden Daniels. And Jaden Daniels is going to be out for a while. We'll still wait for an update on Caleb Williams. Chiefs held off the Colts last night, and there was a moment there, fourth down, and Shane Steichen, I think with 4:50 to go in overtime. And Chris Collinsworth even said in the moment, look, do you want to take a shot at this? Because you got the game. You got the game in your hands. You can hold on to the ball. If not, you're going to give up the ball to that guy. And once that guy got the ball, it was over. And I think that's the big difference here with what, you know, Shane Steichen, the Colts head coach. And the Colts hung in there, played pretty well. Here is the Colts head coach on that fourth down call in overtime.
4: Yeah, I was trying to finish the game with JT.

0: you're at home, you can't let that guy have the ball. Because, and you saw a big night out of Kelce. I mean, they played pretty well. And they look like they are a playoff, quality playoff team. But Patrick Mahomes, I can't let him beat me. And they had their opportunity. Yeah, Paul.
1: I'm not even a Colts fan, but I see Daniel Jones go to the line. I'm like, they're going for it. Good for them. Yeah. Make something happen. Take down a beast on national TV. And then you see Shane Steichen when he sees the play call. He's like, no. Don't do it. He's doing like the cut sign. Like, let's bail.
0: Red in Georgia leads us off. Hi, Red. What do you have for me today?
2: Hey, Danny. Thanks for taking the call, man. Hey, Danny. Listen, man. I like Patrick Mahomes. He played great last night. But I am tired of Chris Collinsworth cushion over every freaking pass. He just dumped it off. Check down, Chris. It's not the greatest throw you ever seen. And then when you get him on your show, you got to let him know. He got to stop this. It's painful to the ears. And, man, let's face it, man. Kenneth Walker is playing a big difference in this Kansas City offense because that deep ball wasn't there last year. And Kenneth Walker is making it easy for Patrick Mahomes to step up in the pocket and make that deep throw. And Collinsworth really got to stop there. You got to help us. The nation needs you. We need for you to stop Collinsworth with his good shit over Patrick Mahomes. Every play, every throw. Thanks for taking the call, Danny.
0: You're welcome, Red. You're welcome. Chris, I think, likes Patrick Mahomes more than he does his children.
1: Oh, yeah.
0: Yeah. I mean, I think that's safe to say. And he's got nice kids, but I just think he really likes Patrick Mahomes. Almost to the point where you go, I'm always waiting for him to criticize Mahomes. I know he's going to say nice things about Mahomes, and it's easy to say nice things about Mahomes, but there are moments where you go, come on, Chris. When you get this, there's no other quarterback who could do that. I'm like, yeah, there are. There are probably a lot of other quarterbacks that could make that pass. I've never seen somebody do that before. You have. But, yes, there is a fanboy, probably in all of us, where we have a certain player, certain team, and we fanboy over them. Chris in Syracuse. Hi, Chris. What do you have for me today?
3: Hey, thanks, Dan. Got the best and worst for you. Worst, the way NC State lost on Saturday, fumbling in the end zone, just unthinkable. And Vanderbilt gets a gift win, and for bettors on Vandy, get a gift cover as well. And my best, Ole Miss getting the win Saturday. Gutsy move going for two, and those extra couple inches on those Guardian helmets came in handy for Ole Miss on that interception off a helmet in the end zone to stop LSU and preserve the win. And for Lane Kiffin, going back to Oxford, had to be like Buckner going back to Shea. But he was pretty classy in the post-game presser. Yeah, this loss puts a lot of pressure on Kiffin and LSU next Saturday to get a win at home versus a hungry Texas A&M team who's coming off a tough loss to Kentucky. And the best to the state of Mississippi as a whole. Ole Miss and Mississippi State both look great. And so far, the two best quarterbacks in the SEC may be both out of the state of Mississippi. I know Texas fans may disagree, but you certainly can make a strong argument for it.
0: Thank you, Chris. Kamario Taylor, he is a star. He looks like a star, and he's Mississippi State's quarterback. He's being compared to Cam Newton, probably because of his size and athleticism, but he is a problem. He's going to be a problem. Buddha in San Francisco. Hi, Buddha. What do you have for me?
4: What up, DP? Happy Monday, boys. Dan, let Red preach, man. Just living my best life out here, DP. Dodgers sweeping, Niners 2-0, and the whole Lane Kiffin dynamic was fascinating, man. Worst loss this weekend. Congratulations goes to the Browns, with, you know, in my opinion, who beat Baker and the Bucks. And it reminded me, Dan, do you remember when Dabo Sweeney literally called Deshaun Watson the Michael Jordan of football? Perhaps you've heard of him. And NC State literally had a 99% chance to win yesterday, and then we all saw what happened. But best of the weekend, DP. Gus and L.A. and I getting to watch the San Francisco Giants Nation simultaneously whine in our respective cities while the Dodgers sweeping them. It's just sad because they've just been irrelevant for several years now. But also me and Marvin's Niners didn't suffer any rest disadvantage from their trip down under. Mollywhopping Miami yesterday. That was awesome. And worst of the weekend, Dan, Caleb Williams, man.
5: I felt bad for Pauly. Like,

0: I feel like he was just starting to believe. But the real worst is Chargers, DP. All their chargery ways, not good.
1: Good. Gus in L.A. Hi, Gus. What do you have for me today?
2: Good morning, Mr. Patrick. Hope you and the boys had a great weekend. My boy Buddha touched on it, man. My Dodgers looking like they're right in the ship at the right time. Even Kyle Tucker coming around, swinging the bat very well. Worst of the weekend, and I feel like I'm going to be saying this for quite a few weekends, my Pittsburgh Steelers. Dear God, I do not know what the hell's wrong with them, but it's bad. It's getting worse. And then kind of the sad of the weekend, Deion Sanders. He's now 18-22 overall at Colorado, especially getting stomped by Northwestern. You boys have a great week.
1: Thank you, Gus. And I said, I think, last week, hey, could you see if Deion has a really good season, he could end up at Florida State. Then I saw where Jimbo Fisher, they might be entertaining the idea of bringing Jimbo Fisher back. Now, are they still paying Jimbo Fisher?
3: Yeah, now you make him work for it.
1: Yeah, you could just say, all right, come back, but you're going to stay at your salary. But, man, oh, man, you're watching Florida State, and I thought, all right, okay. And then all of a sudden Alabama was like, no, we're going to act like Alabama here. But Deion, this is where I want all of his so-called celebrity friends to show up. Now he needs your support because you were riding the bandwagon. Hey, I'm going to be out there, and I'm going to bathe in all this publicity. If you care about Deion, now's when you need to go out and show your support. Now is when he really needs it. Update the poll results if you can, Dylan. What are we going with first hour of the program?
4: Well, so far we've got, is the Chargers starting out 0-2 surprising or just Charger things? 70% say just Charger things. And not including NC State, you had that game. What happened, dude? Jaguars, yeah. Jets, Titans, or UNC? The Jets are actually leading UNC by a little bit with 39%.
1: They could have, like, that's one of those, all right, we're the Jets. Let's not act like the Jets. Hey, let's actually act like a competitive team. You got to win that game. Like, you forced Green Bay into a horrible performance. Win the game. Time management. Underrated aspect of the game. Yes, Dylan.
4: Yeah, the Jets actually kind of gave the Packers a gift there because everyone's not paying attention to just how bad the Packers won the game, but they still do not look great. And now they have the whole time management narrative with the Jets to sort of take the heat off them a little bit.
1: James in Virginia. Hi, James. What do you have for me?
5: Oh, thank you for taking my call, DP Danettes. Happy Monday, man. Salute the Commanders. Big time, all the time, every time.
1: All you don't sound good. You do not sound good today.
5: Oh, I feel like I took a ball to the balls this morning, DP. It's a tough morning for all Washington fans, but I'll just start out for how the weekend unfolded, man. Kevin Jennings, 3 turnovers against Louisville this Saturday, man, including 1 going into the end zone as he was about to score, man. And I was really high on them and SMU. I was hoping they could pull it off. Secondly, man, I had a root for the Philadelphia Eagles yesterday because I picked them in my survivor pool, so I was riding or dying with them all the way. It was not a good feeling. Definitely got called out by some friends. And then 425 comes around, and I'm watching Jaden Daniels, the type of a talent that is face of the league, elite. My man was 11-16, 111 yards, a touchdown, 7 carries, 69 yards, pass rating of 103, leading Washington in for a score. And the most randomest, wildest act in life. Anybody, I don't care where you're at in life, you fall down, you're putting your hand behind you to stop your fall. And the craziestness to watch him dislocate his elbow, man, it was just a punch to the gut, man, for all Washington fans. And they took a lot of L's on the day with a lot of injuries. Holman, Kinlaw, Cosme at the end. But nothing bigger than Jaden Five, man, because that guy was set to have a great season this year, man. So hopefully he can bounce back, man. Always riding with the burgundy and gold, but it's going to be a tough stretch, man. It was going to be tough either way. But with Jaden Five, man, you felt like you had every chance to win the game, man. So thank you for letting me vent, DP. I really appreciate it. It was very therapeutic, man. I'm feeling a little bit better. Let's go, boys.
0: Let's go. Clap it up. Clap it up.
1: That's James in Virginia. Lost his quarterback and perhaps his season. But, you know, they look good. He looked good. And it's one of those where, and Tom Brady's reaction, like he knew in the moment. It's like, oh, damn. Like, that is bad. And you could see the elbow sticking out and just the pain of that. I thought that was going to be one of those back and forth shootouts. Hey, Dak Prescott looked really good, passing Tony Romo on the all-time Cowboys list for touchdown passes. Yes, Paul?
3: Yeah, CeeDee Lamb, 8 for 153 and 2 touchdowns in that game.
1: Yeah. They're good. That's a really good offense. It still comes down to defense, but, you know, with Jaden Daniels now out of there, and we don't know how good the Giants are. We'll get a better indication tonight, but it feels like they're going to be one of those maybe 8-9, maybe a 9-8 season for them, but get a better indication against the Rams tonight. Yeah, Paul.
3: I don't know how many years we've had a 17-game season, but I still catch myself saying, you know, they could probably go 8-8 if all goes well. It's still saying that.
1: Watching the Steelers yesterday against the Patriots, and I thought, wow, this doesn't look good at all. Rodgers got roughed up there. I think they're an 8-9, 9-8 team. I think they're going to be average at best. I think the Bengals are going to be a playoff team. The Ravens losing to the Saints, and I said last week, everybody slobbers all over Shedeur Sanders out of that draft, and Tyler Shuck is the best quarterback. That kid's good. They go on the road and they beat the Ravens. Look back at the last, what, 5 or 6 games from last year. Now, I'm not saying he's, you know, the second coming of Joe Burrow or Patrick Mahomes, but you got your guy. Like, I know people thought, boy, if the Saints end up with the number one pick, then they could get Arch Manning and then he could be coming back to New Orleans. And Tyler Shuck is good. And you got him on the cheap right now. But Dylan, your Ravens, what happened?
4: I don't know. And that last scoring play at the goal line there, that the touchdown that wasn't, but I digress. There was a pretty egregious face mess that Roquan Smith had jumping over the line. The Ravens are, as a big favorite, have a pretty bad track record in recent history. Which, and you know what, I ignored that and I still bet on them anyways.
1: Yeah, Paul.
3: So that last play by the Saints, Tyler Shuck is going for the quarterback sneak. He clearly didn't cross the goal line, but it's almost like, well, they were also face masking him. They'll just let him have it, I guess. It was a very weird one.
1: Yeah, because I'm watching, I go, that's not definitive, but it's just like, I don't know. We can't tell. No, touchdown. I thought, boy, that seemed random. Yes, Dylan.
4: Yeah, it was a good jersey game for the Ravens.
1: All Ravens, strong helmets.
4: Yeah.
1: Like that. Marvin, as our fashion expert, what'd you think of the Ravens gear?
6: Oh, unbelievable. I think they have one of the more underrated uniform combos in the league.
1: Well, the problem I have is purple and black, and it's, you know, I need to differentiate between the two. I like the purple, but, you know, sometimes that, whether it's a dark blue or black that's in there, and it doesn't pop the way it should, but that helmet looked good. Yes, Dill.
4: You're a definition guy, is what you're saying. You need a clear distinction between the color palette of the jersey.
1: Or contrast.
4: Contrast, yes.
1: Yeah. You know, if the colors, you know, like the Falcons gets muted. There are certain uniforms that get muted. They don't pop, certainly on TV. Like the Cowboys yesterday, those white helmets, I thought they looked great. Marvin, wait, you got a problem with the Cowboys stuff?
6: No, I'm agreeing with you. I'm shaking my head.
1: Oh, okay.
6: Yes, yeah. Completely best uniforms I saw yesterday. Unbelievable.
1: Yeah, crisp. I liked it. Yeah, Paul.
3: Then we have teams that look great and play average, like the Chargers or UNC football. They look like winners. They play like C-.
1: All right. Yes, Marv?
6: The Ole Miss uniforms, underrated. Those.
1: Yeah.
6: That shade of blue, chef's kiss.
1: Yeah, I like it. Yeah, Paul?
3: It's so close to that Richard Petty classic blue color. It's not exactly that, but it's in that same southern tone.
1: It feels like it is a Richard Petty blue.
3: Which is a great blue. The king.
1: But I don't know, is that an official blue? Like, there's certain colors. Like, artists will have a color named after them. There's, like, a Bolt blue after an artist. But I don't know. It strikes me as Richard Petty's car, it would be Petty blue. Yeah, Paul.
3: Yeah, you're correct. According to Mopar, there is a Richard Petty Blue for cars, as there should be. And it's been in business for decades now. You could buy the exact color palette that he used on his car.
1: All right, we'll take a break. We have more phone calls coming up. Louis Riddick was in the booth. He was helped broadcasting on the mothership, Clemson, North Carolina. We'll talk some football with him. And Rick Neuheisel on loan from CBS Sports will stop by as well. Take a break. 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

0: Check this out.
1: Bailey rolls toward the right. He waits. He waits. He is going to be sacked. Oh, it's a safety with one second. Did they knock the football loose? Oh, goodness. Did Miles Capers get the
2: touchdown? Touchdown.
1: Get the football.
2: Unbelievable.
1: The star. They knocked it loose. You've got to be kidding me. One of the most improbable finishes in the history of Vanderbilt football.
3: That was Vandy's only lead of the game. North Carolina State has not beaten an SEC team on the road since 1977. Bill Cowher might have been there in 1977. That's Vanderbilt Radio with your Play of the Day. 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Yes, Paul?
4: What's most wild about that ending with NC State is nobody's really watching that live nationally. 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And then all of a sudden, in everyone's social media feed, this clip just happens and drops.
3: Trip in Vegas. Hi, Trip. What do you have for me?
5: Hey, good morning, DP. Always good to speak with y'all. I got a best, worst, and then a pet peeve follow-up. The best, hey, the Raiders, maybe we have a something going on. We'll see. We're headed to New Orleans this week, so we won't get too excited. My worst, my South Carolina Gamecocks. Well, first half, we looked like butt-kicking chickens. Second half, we turned into fried chicken. And then my pet peeve is, what is pre-boarding when you go on a plane? You get on before you get on? Explain it. What is pre-boarding? Y'all have a good day.
3: All right. Thank you, Trip. I think there are special situations. Like military gets to board before everybody else boards. Or if you have young children, then you get to pre-board. And then we get to board after that. If you're disabled, an elderly, a wheelchair, that would be pre-boarding. But thank you, Trip. Thank you for the phone call. Jordan in Ohio. Hi, Jordan.
6: Hey, Dan. Morning. Big fan of the Eagles. First off, go Birds. Victory Monday. You know, as a fan sitting here thinking, seeing the Cleveland Browns situation pan out, you know, what does a Browns fan actually want to have happen now? You know, normally your quarterback goes out, comes from behind, wins the game. You know, you want them to build on it. But, you know, the Browns fans have already decided, you know, for reasons that have nothing to do with football, that they don't want Watson being the face of their franchise. You know, does winning change anything?
3: I don't think it does. Now, if I was a Browns fan, I don't want Deshaun Watson as my quarterback. Unless he's a top five quarterback, then I can kind of plow my way through everything that is Deshaun Watson. I don't think they have a starting quarterback there, a franchise quarterback. They have a starting quarterback, but, you know, keep in mind, if Deshaun Watson didn't play well in Tampa, there's a pretty good chance Shedeur Sanders is going to be the starting quarterback next week. But Deshaun Watson played like he's supposed to play. He didn't play great. He didn't play poorly. He played like a guy who's making that kind of money is supposed to play. Now he bought himself at least another week, maybe a couple more. But I think if you're a Cleveland fan, I don't think they're that far off being a competitive team, a good team, a consistent team. But that will come with a quarterback. And I don't know if they have that quarterback on their roster. Yeah, Paul.
4: The Browns' upcoming schedule, Panthers, Steelers, Jets, Ravens, Titans, Steelers.
3: Yeah, so they can win a couple of those games. But once again, do you want to win those games? It's like if you're a Cardinal fan, a Raider fan, well, the Raiders already have their quarterback. But if you're a Cardinal fan, you're like, do we want to win? How many do we want to win? How many can we win and still get the number one pick in the draft? Yeah, Paul.
4: The Dolphins are doing it right. That's how you tank. You don't even come close to winning. You don't even flirt with winning.
3: But why bring in Malik? Why just have Quinn Ewers or whoever you want, just have anybody out there. But, you know, that's the only part of it. But I'm watching that game with the Niners, and I thought, okay, Niners, you've traveled around the world, and now you've got to travel to Miami. And you just realize Miami is terrible. Terrible. Yes, Dylan.
7: That was nice of the NFL to let them play the Dolphins after their big road trip, the 49ers. Also, if you if you're interested, the teams with the worst odds after week two to win the Super Bowl, the Dolphins take that crown at plus 100,000, followed by the Cardinals at 30,000, Titans at 30,000, Browns plus 25,000, Jets plus 20,000, and Falcons plus 15,000. Although I'd put the Falcons a little further down than some of those teams.
3: But it feels like Michael Penix Jr. III is going to get a chance to play here soon. I just don't know if they have a quarterback on their roster right now. And I thought Tua could come in and maybe they could replicate that Miami offense that he had when he first got there and they foolishly gave him that contract extension. But I don't know if Michael Penix is going to be the answer there. They could be in the market for, you know, another quarterback here in the offseason. Robert in San Antonio. Hi, Robert. What do you have for me?
0: Hey, good morning, DP. Third time, long time, 5'10", 180. Before I give you the best and the worst, just wanted to say I had the opportunity to see y'all when y'all came last time in San Antonio for the men's Final Four. Actually had an opportunity to take a shot to win tickets, and I bricked it. But still glad to have the opportunity to see y'all and meet y'all. Best of the weekend is going to be my Vikings going in Chicago handling business. I think it may be safe to say we have the best defense in the division. Worst of the weekend is going to be Caleb Williams and Baker Mayfield for sure. I don't know what's going on in Tampa. We have them next week. I hope he doesn't take it out on us.
3: All right. Thank you, Robert. Yeah, we love San Antonio. People were great. Had a great time down there. James in Iowa. Hi, James. What do you have for me?
2: Hey, good morning, guys. I had a best and a worst, and I had a real quick question for all of you. My best and the worst, unfortunately, is the same. The Browns won. Yay. But the Browns won. Boo. My question for you guys, though, is I was running across some new music to listen to this weekend, and I found a band that I really dug. I looked into them. I find out that they're AI, and I don't know how I feel about that.
3: What's the name?
2: Promptgenics. I mean, I absolutely love it, but everyone that I've asked, I was like, what do you think about an AI band? And they're like, I don't know. But I like them. I'm going to keep listening to them. But I kind of feel like I'm cheating on somebody a little bit. So I wanted your guys' opinion.
3: I have not heard an AI band. Yes, Paulie?
4: Yeah, this is confirmed. I looked up Promptgenics, one word. It's an AI-assisted music and visual prospect. No people.
3: Oh.
4: At least our lead singer can't get busted for anything.
3: 1 hour in the books, two more to go on this Monday. Dylan, I believe, is going into the confessional. More of your phone calls as well. Once again, we're a man down. Fritzy is not here. He is observing a religious holiday. Hour two, Louis Riddick from the Mothership coming up.
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11: In Rosemead, you're going to be moving at a snail's pace. There is a three-vehicle wreck, and that's blocking your center lane. 10 Westman at Del Mar Avenue with heavy from Temple City Boulevard. At least in Mid-City, that earlier crash we mentioned not too long ago has finally cleared 10 Westbound before Crenshaw Boulevard. Now, traveling through Santa Fe Springs, still going to be a bit busy. Multi-vehicle wreck in lanes on that 605 southbound connector to the 5 South.
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1: 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And now the Dodger Daily with David Vassin.
3: Mookie Betts has been outstanding back in the Dodgers' leadoff role. He certainly has caught fire in the last 27 games after his first 90, underwhelming, hitting .220. But Mookie now has the OPS close to 800 and is thriving at the top of the order.
4: I guess it's fun. It's fun. Like I said, I've done it for so long, but I mean, you know, that man Shohei, he deserves what he gets, and I mean, we all know where he needs to hit the lineup.
3: Mookie knows that when Ohtani comes back, he likely will be the leadoff hitter again, and that may come on Wednesday when Ohtani is eligible to be activated off the IL. This Dodger Report presented by Navien Tankless Water Heaters. With the Dodgers, I'm David Vasse, 570 LA Sports.
1: 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Morongo Casino Dodgers on Deck will kick off at 6 o'clock.
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6: Look, I love my grandkids. I think they're gorgeous. But nobody really cares.
1: Hosted by Dan Patrick and joined by his four radio children, the Danettes.
5: Allen looking for the end zone, and he's in! The beast has been released!
6: Josh Allen doesn't do it on his own. We make it seem like it's one guy against 11 guys on defense. He's incredible. But you do have maybe the most underrated player in the NFL in James Cook. He had 1,600 yards last year.
1: Broadcasting from the man cave.
6: And if he walked in here in his uniform, people wouldn't recognize him.
1: This is Dan Patrick.
6: Hour two on this Monday. Dan and the Danettes, Dan Patrick Show. We're down a man. Fritzy is off today, observing the religious holiday. Dylan not observing. He is in the back row. Is your rabbi watching, Dylan?
7: I sure hope not. I sure hope he's never watching what I'm doing. But you know what? I show up to work, Dan. That's what I do.
6: I know. You're the Cal Ripken.
7: That's a first.
6: Yeah. Yeah. Cal Ripken of the Jewish community. Congratulations. Quite a streak you have here. Marvin up front is here. Paulie, yours truly, and the backroom guys as well. Poll question from hour one. Let's finish that off and move on to hour two, Dylan.
7: Is the Chargers starting out 0-2 surprising or just Charger things? 68% say that's just Charger things. And not including NC State, you had that game. What happened, dude? Jaguars, Jets, Titans, UNC. Jets still edging out UNC with about 40%.
6: In the last 20 years, teams with the ball and the lead, final 10 seconds were 1,046-1. Now, after the NC State loss, they're 1,046-2.

0: Stat of the day brought to you by Panini America, the official trading cards of the program. Sunday night, Mile High, Denver and the Rams. Primetime Sunday night football on NBC. 877-3DP show. Operator Tyler is sitting by. He'll take your calls, best and worst of the weekend. What you saw that you liked, you didn't like. We say good morning if you're watching the program on Peacock or NBC Sports Now. You have the Giants, 6.5-point underdogs at the Rams coming up tonight. Still don't know about Aaron Donald. I saw Adam Schefter earlier this morning on the Mothership, and he talked about that it's trending towards Aaron Donald not playing in that game. The Rams, by the way, are still your Super Bowl favorites, followed by the Bills. So the Rams are plus 670. The Bills plus 780. Then it's the Ravens, despite the loss yesterday, plus 950. Then it's the Seahawks, Niners, and the Chiefs. I thought the Chiefs might be a little higher than that, but winning a couple of home games and doing so yesterday against the Colts in overtime last night, your MVP odds, Josh Allen with a big lead on Patrick Mahomes and Brock Purdy, followed closely by Lamar Jackson, Joe Burrow, and Dak Prescott. I would probably, if I was going to put a friendly wager on that, lean towards Joe Burrow. Feels like people want him to be MVP, or it's about time that you're the MVP. Dak Prescott looked good yesterday. He got the weapons there, and they were fortunate with the injury with Jaden Daniels that they didn't have to put up with him pretty much the rest of that game, or most of that game. But that's a game, you know, I thought that was going to be toe-to-toe. Last quarterback with the ball was going to win that game. And there were so many odd games over the weekend. I can say the Chargers are charging it up like they normally do, but I wouldn't be fair to Arizona and the Raiders, who played really well. Now, do I think the Chargers are a playoff-caliber team? They better be, because I heard all the excuses in the offseason of all the injuries. Now, you got a great play caller. You know, you got the tackles coming back, Jim Harbaugh, year three, O'Marion Hampton. Like, okay, we got stuff. You paid some defensive players. Now, you lost your defensive coordinator. But I thought, all right, tough division. I didn't think the Raiders were going to be a tough out. And give credit to Kirk Cousins. Everybody, oh, you got to put in Mendoza. I'm like, no, you're not putting in Mendoza. There's no need to put him in there. And the fact he's got six touchdown passes, and Brock Bowers hasn't played yet. Now, maybe they have something, but I'm going to lean towards give credit to Kirk Cousins, which we rarely do, and Clint Kubiak, who was the play caller with Seattle and now the head coach with the Raiders. Poll question for hour two. What are you thinking about, Dylan?
1: Well, there was one Paulie and I were talking about in the break. Which team with some expectations of this season will continue to disappoint? So who is the team that sort of, you know, not bottom of the barrel, kind of middle of the pack, or we thought could maybe make some noise. So far we've got the Falcons, the Steelers, the Chargers, and then we'll leave fourth option open.
0: So these are teams that we had hopes for that they are going to be who we thought they were?
1: Yeah, or like, so they've already disappointed 2 weeks in. Are they going to continue that disappointment or maybe kind of elevate to where we thought they could be?
0: Yeah, Paul.
2: Like Tampa and the Atlanta Falcons, they had moderate expectations. They're both 0-2. Will it continue to be that way for teams like that? Like the Rams, 0-1, will continue to be that way?
0: No, I don't think the Rams will continue to be that way. But for any team in the NFC South, like, you know, your guess is as good as mine. I think a lot of people sided with the Saints. I think the Commanders are not going to make the playoffs. Green Bay, I don't know. I thought they were going to lose that game going into that game, but, you know, you escaped. You played bad football, and you won because the Jets did not have good clock management there. But there are certain teams where you go, okay, like the old event, like the Texans. Do you think the Texans are going to be this bad? I can't imagine with that defense, you're not going to steal a couple of games just because you have a great defense. But if you're throwing the ball 56 times, now if you said, one quarterback's going to throw it 56 times in that game, I would have said Joe Burrow. But, you know, keep this in mind with the Bengals. They did spend money. And they made the trade, Dexter Lawrence, for the 10th pick overall. So you bring in Lawrence. You spent nearly $130 million to fix the defense. And it's working. Week one, 4 sacks, 4 forced fumbles. They allowed 89 yards rushing in a win over the Bucks. Week two, 4 sacks, held Houston to 60 yards rushing. And Houston was 5 of 21 on third and fourth down combined.

0: time of the day. And this is it. CJ Stroud is on the clock. Bryce Young has been playing well. He's been putting up numbers. And, you know, even if they're not winnings, he's still putting up some pretty good numbers there. I thought the Titans going into their game, they were going to win that game against the Eagles. And I have nothing to base it off of other than it just felt weird. And there's certain games, certain matchups where you go, man, I don't know. And that was one of those. I thought the Jets would win, and I thought the Titans would win. And I don't believe in moral victories. Like, if you're the Titans or you're the Jets and you go, man, you know, we played pretty well. Come here. Who gets a – imagine getting a game ball and a loss. We're going to hand out a game ball because we have a moral victory here. Yes, Paul.
1: I know it's college, not pro. I think Rutgers got a moral victory this week against USC. That felt like
0: half. You guys laughed when I said the most must-win game of the weekend for me was USC going to Rutgers.
1: Can you imagine?
0: And that was another one that just didn't feel right. I'm thinking, man, Rutgers is probably going to win this game. Imagine if USC loses that game and they got Oregon coming up. Ooh, not good. David in Ohio. Good morning, David. What do you have for me today?
2: Hey, Dan. Got a best and worst of the weekend. Best, Mark Davis' Las Vegas Raiders going 2-0. Tied with Kansas City for first place in the NFC West. The last time the Raiders and Chiefs were both 2-0, that was in 2021. So now he's got great hair, and his team is 2-0. Worst of the weekend going with Gus in L.A. Our Pittsburgh Steelers, man, just pitiful. Putting up 3 points against New England. It's really bad, and if you call Bill Belichick, we're on to Cincinnati. Thank you.
0: Thank you, David. Chad in Salt Lake City. Hi, Chad.
3: Good morning, guys. I've got a best and a worst, and my best has a stat of the day wrapped around it, kind of like a bacon wrap. The worst, Bregman taking that line drive foul ball off the gourd. That was just not pretty. Not pretty at all. The best of the weekend, the anonymous Seattle Seahawks winning their 12th in a row since November 23rd, including the playoffs. The best anonymous team I think is out there. Very little said about them, but they are good.
0: And they didn't even have Sam Darnold. Bob in Seattle. Hi, Bob.
4: Hey, DP.
0: Hey.
4: Hey, I got a best and the worst of the weekend, and I have to preface this with I'm not a big college football fan. Like, I don't watch, but I follow the scores. When I opened up the app and it said Ole Miss beat LSU, I laughed out loud. Is that irony or coincidence? I'm not sure. But the worst of the weekend has got to be those Arizona Cardinals uniforms, the off-white with the dirty spots. Not good.
0: Thank you, Bob. How did you not watch the LSU Ole Miss game, even if you're not a college football fan? Just for the theater, the drama there. Addison in Oxford. Hi, Addison.
5: Yeah, I'm not sure about that guy. Best of the weekend was hands down. Ole Miss taking care of business. And shout out to you, DP, for being aboard the Pete Fleet. We loved having you on the team. Thanks for calling it. We appreciated your prediction. So that's the best of the week. Worst of the week is, that previous caller. Not sure what's going on. And Tony Reale leaving me on hold on Monday. He said he was going to get back to me. I wanted to get his thoughts on the game before it happened. I guess we'll just take his word for it that he was cheering for the good guys this past weekend.
0: Thank you, Addison. What was the town like after the win?
5: Ooh, I mean, it was the stadium didn't empty for 15 to 20 minutes. Everyone just stayed in there celebrating all the there was all the theatrics and all the music going on. A couple cigars. People were just having a good time, relaxed but energetic. Ecstatic. People loved it. People were pumped.
0: Yeah, and Trinidad Shambliss after that performance, according to DraftKings, is the leading candidate for the Heisman Trophy. The Colonel in Tampa. Hi, Colonel.
6: Good morning, Dan Patrick Show. Best of the weekend. Our Tampa Bay Rays taking the series against the Boston Red Sox. Yankees and Phillies are next. Are we going to be number one in the American League? Dan, you got to come down for foam in the Trop Dome. Worst of the weekend. Hey, wait, let me check. I forgot. I wrote it down yesterday at Raymond James Stadium. Oh, here it is. Todd Bowles, Baker Mayfield, and the Tampa Bay Bucks. Dan, I'm no rocket scientist in football, but when your running back gives you 6 yards on first down, what is the second down play? What is the second down play? Just run the darn ball. Staying positive, Dan.
0: Thank you, Colonel. Good luck with your raise. Good luck. All right, so we have a new poll question for hour two, right, Dill?
7: We do. It's already up there.
0: Okay. And it's?
7: And it's which team with some expectations will continue to disappoint. And I put up Falcons, Steelers, Chargers, or other, you know, Bucks and the like. You want some early results?
0: Yeah, sure. Why not?
7: The Chargers. People are down on the Chargers, almost 50%.
0: Well, you can't kind of sneak by and hope that you're going to still be competitive in that division. I got now the Chiefs fully assembled. You got the Broncos with a big win against the Jags, and the Raiders aren't a pushover. It's not one of those where you go, okay, we're going to get two wins against that opponent, or maybe we'll split with that opponent. And that schedule coming up, let me run it by you again. They have the next seven games. They're at Buffalo, at Seattle. Then they come home for the Broncos, at the Chiefs, at the Rams. They got the Texans at home, then at the Ravens. Wow. You can't afford to be 0-2 going into that gauntlet there. Yeah, Dill.
7: This would be very chargery, though, to have dropped the first two games to the Cardinals and Raiders and then go like 5-2 during that stretch and then get hope again and then at the end of the season collapse again.
0: I stopped investing in the Chargers a couple of years ago, and I needed to be in a 12-step recovery program. I needed therapy because I kept going, man, I like them. I think if their uniforms didn't look as good, I might not like them as much. But they sometimes they look better than they actually are, and maybe I – but this goes back a long way with the Chargers. The first game I saw in person was – the San Diego Chargers with John Hadle and Lance Allworth playing the Cincinnati Bengals. I think the Bengals were in their expansion year. And they came out of the locker room and came onto the field, and I went, oh. And the Bengals juxtapose that their uniforms with the Chargers. Bengals had the ugliest, worst uniforms probably in the history of modern NFL. Generic even felt bad for the Bengals. It's like, wow, you're giving generic a bad name. Yeah, Paul.
1: I think every generation had that with the Chargers. When I was a kid watching Dan Fouts and just Jefferson and Charlie Joyner and those guys, like, they look fast. They look like offense, and they look like Southern California.
0: Yeah, Dickie Post. They had a white running back. Dickie Post, he looked fast as well. Lance Allworth, Gary Garrison. I think Merlin Frazier, maybe the tight end there. Yes, Marvin.
8: And the one time they got to the Super Bowl when they played the 49ers, we didn't expect them to get to the Super Bowl that one year. What was that, Stan Humphries and Natron Means? Like, how'd they get there?
0: I know. All right, we'll take a break. We'll talk some football. Louis Riddick, our good buddy from the mothership. Rick Neuheisel, the former coach, now with CBS Sports, will join us as well. Take a break. Back with more phone calls after this. Todd's not here, but that means Dude Mountain is still intact. 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
18: You know, fall's a year-long season for me. 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

0: Louis Riddick, he was in the booth for Clemson's comeback win over North Carolina. That was on Saturday. Former NFL defensive back and also worked in the front office with Washington and Philadelphia. How good was Carolina before the power outage? And then how bad were they after the power outage?
1: Carolina. Which Carolina? What do you mean?
0: North Carolina.
1: Oh, okay. So you're talking about, I got you. All right. But you're talking about, you know what? Dan, I think Bill has got that place kind of starting to come into kind of image that he wants it to from a football perspective. He really does. And the team was rolling. I mean, they really, I thought after the first two drives of that football game, I thought they're going to blow Clemson out of here. They're going to roll them right out of the stadium. And it just didn't. Now, because the way the running game was going, the way Clemson's offense wasn't going, the way Bill's defense was playing, I mean, it just really seemed like it was going to be one of these situations where Clemson was going to really have to reevaluate their entire operation if it was going to continue down this road based upon how they had looked the first 2 weeks. And then even before the game was stopped,

0: kids have ever had in their life, because Bill looked beside himself after that game. Let's just put it that way.
1: But you think this is a turnaround moment for Clemson?
0: I think it could be. I really do. Because, you know, I put it like this. They have a freshman quarterback, Tate Reynolds, now, who really is a guy who seems to be, like, lifting the hopes of not just the players on the field with his ability to run the football, play with power, play with force. He threw the football better as the game went on and just really settled in. But he's kind of lifting the spirits of, you know, the football building, the fan base, I think, overall, because he just has that kind of aura about him. He's young. He's big. He's strong. He kind of, like, really embodies what people are, what everybody looks for in that kind of leader. And I think because of how they played coming out in the second half and then once the stoppage was over, it's the kind of thing, like, I've been in those situations, the kind of thing that can catapult a football team and really inspire them. I'm not saying Clemson's going to be a player on the national, you know, in the national title picture. Not at all. But I think it was definitely one of those situations where they lose that game by 2-3 touchdowns, which is what it looked like was on the way to happening. That could have been a huge turning point for, I think, for that university as well. Because who knows, there may have been even more and more cries for Dabo to kind of, like, get up out of there, even though when you look at his record, he doesn't have to, like, take a backseat to anybody.
1: Here's a random thought. Do you think there's ever been a college team that could compete with a bad NFL team?
0: No, I don't, for two reasons. One, because really, and I was just talking to Bill about this in the in our production meetings. The passing game in particular at the college level is not as sophisticated as the passing game at the NFL level. So they wouldn't be able to throw the football effectively large scale against even the worst NFL football team, because the schemes and the strategies, the tactics are just different. The run game is more difficult probably to defend in college football than it is in the NFL because of the use of the quarterback and the way in which they use them. But I think overall you wouldn't be able to do that. Plus we've seen the difference in guys who are 18, 19 years old from a physical perspective versus guys who are 25, 26, 27. We saw it last year with Indiana. We just know that you're just different at that age. Your body's different. The way in which you can dominate people is different. So it's always a great argument, but no, it wouldn't happen.
1: You don't think the U back in the day against the worst, like the winless Cleveland Browns, you think...
0: Or like that, the Detroit Lions from back in the day?
1: Yes. Didn't they go, do you think the U could make it competitive and maybe win that game?
0: You know what? I mean, I'm sure they could make plays. I mean, they could make it competitive for a couple series, you know, maybe a quarter, maybe. I don't think overall. I think the overall physical development of professional players versus college players, it's drastic. Yeah. It's just too drastic.
1: We're talking to Lewis Riddick of the Mothership. The worst loss on Sunday was turned in by?
0: Oh, boy. Probably Pittsburgh. Because they went up there, and look, I tell you what, Pittsburgh looks like they could be in trouble. Because starting at the quarterback spot, I mean, as much as we all respect and love Aaron, I just don't feel as though, well, one, they can't run the football with any kind of effectiveness to keep the pressure off of him. And the passing game is just so wildly inconsistent that I mean, where is the development going to come from for them? Where is the hope going to come from? I heard Mike Tomlin talking about this last night. They have a bunch of things that they need to go ahead and get corrected here, but they can't correct them all in short order. They got to pick one. But I don't know where the hell they start. Well, really, where they should start is really with the offensive line and being able to run the football better and take pressure off of Aaron. But I think it really showed you yesterday, I think, that team, as much as I love that city and love that organization and love everything that has to do with Pittsburgh, I really do think that could have been a sign of what's to come for this football team down the road.
1: Yeah, but you can't fix offensive line running game in the middle of the season.
0: You're right. You're right. That's what I'm saying. That's why I'm saying you always really associate Pittsburgh with a team that's going to, like, figure things out as it goes along. At least you did when Mike was there. And everyone says, oh, it's just week one. Let's everybody relax. We'll figure things out. You know, it's just extended training camp. I don't know about it. I don't know with them. I think to me, that's a That's a big time sign. I mean, there's others. I mean, Houston getting dominated like they did by Cincinnati.

0: Didn't expect that either. Didn't expect
1: Yeah, but
0: that either.
1: the
0: Starting 0-2 for them, that's not
1: and the
0: good either.
1: Chargers, I mean, you're losing to the Raiders and the Cardinals.
0: Yeah. I said it before the season started. The Cardinals, it's a good time to be a Cardinals fan. You should have some optimism out there because I really do think that Coach LaFleur is going to be a hell of a coach. He's got a great plan, especially from the offensive side of the ball, the way in which he attacks defenses. And you see how that defense can play. You see, I mean, just ask Ladd McConkey. You see how physical that defense can be. They knocked him out of that football game, a week ago. So it's just, yeah. And I think the Raiders are on the come now. They're on the come. They are starting to get the foundational pieces that they need. And with the Chargers, again, this may be. I mean, there's argument out there. I haven't watched the tape. I'm going to be interested to see what this past game looked like. I've heard that, there's talk about the fact that some people feel as though Justin Herbert has actually regressed instead of progressed as far as his development and trying to take it another level. I mean, there's always a lot of things that go into that. They don't run the football very effectively on a consistent basis either. And outside of Ladd, who else do they have to throw the football to?
1: Yeah.
0: Yeah, it could be problems out there as well. No question.
1: And then the Browns beat the Buccaneers, and Deshaun Watson played better than average.
0: Yep.
1: But
0: Yep.
1: is
0: It's
1: this a
0: been
1: good
0: good.
1: thing if you're a Browns, if you're a Browns fan, was this a good thing that you beat the Buccaneers?
0: Well, it is because you want your football team to be associated with W's and not L's. I mean, obviously. And I hate when people start saying, "Hey, you know what? I want us to lose so we can get a better slot, to draft from, and we can get a core." I hate that because that just becomes a self-fulfilling prophecy and something that just gets repeated over and over. And I hate that crap, especially for Cleveland, having played there the large part of my career. I hate that. But I mean, there's no chance now that they're going to make a change at the quarterback position. There really isn't. I mean, so if you wanted to see Shador, if you were a Cleveland fan, you wanted to see him. That's probably going to be pushed way back on the back burner now too. And look, it really does seem like Todd Monken right now really has the bit between his teeth right now as far as trying to prove people wrong and hearing what everyone is saying about his football team. And look, motivation is a big deal at the NFL level. You may think that it's just about, well, you're paid and you're a professional. You shouldn't need any motivation. Guys are always looking for external motivation. And Cleveland seems to have some, starting with their head coach, because he feels as though people are really taking shots and making them the butt end of jokes, which they are, and they've earned it. But I think that's a team that also could wind up. Look, I said before the season started with them, you get them a decent quarterback. Andrew Berry's done a decent job of building the football team. He has. You can objectively argue that he has. But there's just always so much other crap surrounding this football team, starting with how like just ridiculously bad they've been at quarterback on a consistent basis that it just blows all that out of the water. I'm not saying Cleveland's going to make any noise in the North either. They made some noise yesterday, and if you're down in Tampa Bay right now, there's people looking at Todd Bowles with the side eye for sure. Like, how the hell did you let that happen to that team with that quarterback?
1: What do you expect to happen tonight? Not sure if Aaron Donald's going to play,
0: Oh.
1: but Puka Nacua might be iffy
0: Yeah.
1: as well. And here's a Giants team that maybe they know exactly what their strengths are going,
0: Yeah.
1: into this game.
0: This is a tough matchup for the Rams. It's tough. Teams that decide to just play black and blue between the tackles, smash mouth football against LA, like the 49ers do, and really do believe that that's who they are and will take it to whoever is lined up against them, tend to give LA some problems. And that's who the Giants are. And that's what they're going to want to do. And there were examples. Last week when they played Dallas, of them taking people and rolling them on their back over and over again. I'm not saying they can do that against LA, but LA has to respond. They have to respond based off of what happened a week ago. I think Aaron will play. I think, look, he saw what happened to his team. He saw what happened to them in Australia. There's no way that he's going to sit back now after that just happened, and with the fact that Miles is on the shelf, that he's not going to sit back and just not show up, especially on a Monday night. And I'll bet he balls out. He's going to be going up against some really good guards, though. Some really good guards. CeCe Malinoa from Miami, who they drafted in the first round, who they moved in the guard, is a beast. So he's got his work cut out for him. This will be a tough one, though, for LA.
1: the Seahawks winning without Sam Darnold, I think that's, what, 12 wins in a row for them?
0: Yeah.
1: They get no attention whatsoever.
0: It's not a sexy team, right? They're just not the team that has all the flashy signs. Look, JSN.
1: You know what I liken them to, Lewis? The San Antonio Spurs.
0: That's a great analogy. It's a great
1: 15
0: analogy.
1: Years ago, the Spurs, and you'd be like, oh, yeah, they're winning again.
0: I remember. Yeah. When they were winning, I was just like, can someone else win? Like, this team doesn't excite me.
1: Yes.
0: But, yeah, I mean, look, if you just measured what they did yesterday, if you just measured what JSN, when Jaxon Smith-Njigba did by fantasy points, he had like over 42 fantasy points. They couldn't stop him. And yet, he's kind of like down the list as far as like headlines when you're talking about what happened in week two.
1: But if I gave you Jaxon Smith-Njigba, Ja'Marr Chase, Justin Jefferson.
0: Oh, God. See, that's just such an unfair question. It really is.
1: 3-year contract, same money.
0: Gee whiz. Kidding me?
1: You're on the clock.
0: I know.
1: You're going to lose your draft.
0: No, it's ticking. I hear it. I hear it, too. Probably. I'd go with Ja'Marr because after the catch, Ja'Marr is like a Pro Bowl caliber running back. So not only can he track the deep ball, as you saw yesterday, that catch he made for a touchdown yesterday against Houston, that's crazy. He said he couldn't even see the ball. But then I've seen him, I saw him do it at LSU, and I've seen him do it against some of the best defenses in the league. You throw him a 5-yard hitch, he'll take it 70. Not that JSN can't, not that Justin can't, but you see how Ja'Marr is built. He looks like Jahmyr Gibbs, Christian McCaffrey, but he's also a wideout. So he would probably be the one.
1: Wow.
0: Which is, I mean, Justin's ridiculous. JSN's ridiculous. I mean, they're all ridiculous. All the guys at Ohio State, all those great receivers at Ohio State, and shout out, look, you see what Chris Olave's doing now. You see him and Tyler Shuck got going on in New Orleans there? We talked about Tyler Shuck years ago, two years ago for the draft. He's going to go to the Pro Bowl. He might be the best. He might wind up having the best statistics of any quarterback in the league this year. When it's all said, he is on fire,
1: And I remember you telling me about this, and my friend who's a scout, he's saying the only knock on him is I think he's 25 years of age. So you want to get that 22, 23 year old quarterback, but he said he makes all the throws. Nobody, they can't pronounce his last name. Nobody really knows him.
0: That's probably part of it, too. Because people are like, there can't be no guy named Tyler Shuck who's the best quarterback in the league. Who do you mean Tyler Shuck? And he had gotten hurt at Texas Tech. He got hurt at Oregon. He played at Louisville. People are like, Louisville's not. I mean, what's Louisville? What's that? Okay, now, 2 weeks in a row, he had him right there to beat Detroit, should have beat Detroit. And yesterday he has the Ravens sitting there going, what the hell's going on? I know people are going to say, well, he didn't get in the end zone, on that quarterback sneak. He almost got his neck broken and his head torn off, too, on that play. But, yeah, there's a lot of good ball going on in the league. Jalen Hurts, the way he played yesterday when you're talking about quarterbacks. Bo Nix's response against Trevor out there in Denver, that was sweet to see. You hate seeing what happened to Jaden and Caleb. That just breaks your heart. I mean, I don't know what the hell's going on with Jaden's elbow. I mean, that's just the craziest thing I've ever seen.
1: What's the worst injury you ever witnessed?
0: That I ever witnessed? It was probably one that, well, besides the ones, you see them on TV. I mean, I remember when LT hit Joe Theismann and that happened. That was kind of like jarring.
1: But in a game?
0: Yeah, I've been in, well, I caused it. I caused it. So we were playing the Cleveland Browns in 1992 in the preseason, and I was with the Falcons. And I had, early in that football game, I had just absolutely had the crap knocked out of me by trying to tackle Kevin Mack. And this is back in the days before, concussion protocols were the way they are now. So you just kind of played through that stuff, man. And it was preseason. I was like, I remember telling Scott Case, don't tell anybody that I'm hurt. Don't tell them nothing. But I can't remember anything. I said, but you know what? I'm going out here anyway. So I remember every snap, guys who I was out there with were kind of like, hey, line up here, line up, just do this. Because I hadn't told anybody. Well, I hit this wide receiver. I believe his name was Lynn James. on a slant pattern, and I didn't even know what I was doing on the play. I was just standing there. They snapped the ball. I'm just standing there. I see him throw the ball, and I run and hit him. We had a defensive back named Frankie Smith who was driving on the slant, put his hand out in front of him to kind of like break it up. His finger got caught in between my face mask and my shoulder pads and the guy's face mask. It tore the tip of his finger off. It was hanging by like a piece of skin and blood's coming out of it. And he was just laying there on the ground and his fingers like flopped over like this. And I remember sitting there, I remember thinking, oh my God. But it was the most gruesome thing. Lynn James got hurt. I believe, I don't even know if he played anymore in his career because he did something to his neck. They had to take him off in a stretcher. It was not good. It was not good. I'd never seen anything like that. But at the same time, I think on that one hit, I think I made the team. As ironic as that is, that's how football used to be back in the day.
1: You know, sometimes I ask questions where I go, maybe I don't want to hear the answer. And that was one of those questions. I apologize to anybody who's having their breakfast right now.
0: That's old-time football, man.
1: Thank you for sharing. Great to chat with you again. Thank you, Lewis.
0: Of course. Good to see you.
1: That's Lewis Riddick of the Mothership. He was in the booth for North Carolina and Clemson. Back in the day, those guys just went back out there. You know, that's where even if you didn't get the question right on the sidelines, they still sent you back in. All right, you were close enough. How many fingers am I holding up? Six? No, close. I was holding up two. Yes, Marv.
2: Former football players, we know Lewis Riddick, and I used to work with Ryan Clark. Those guys were tearing heads off, so to speak. And you see them, and these couldn't be two nicer guys. Like, hey, how's it going? I can't believe. And even they say it, Luke Kuechly, same thing. They were like, I can't believe I used to do this all the time.
1: We'll update our poll results, more phone calls as well. We'll talk to Rick Neuheisel, former coach. He'll recap the weekend in college football at the top of the hour. We're back after this.
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0: Earth, Wind, and Fire, the 21st of September. Thank you, Marvin. EWF, Earth, Wind, and Fire. How about we go around the room? Best and worst of the weekend. Todd, of course, is off today, but Dylan holding up that back row. All right, Dylan.
1: My best, Dan. Bucks versus Browns. The first game in NFL history where both head coaches are named Todd. So our Todd's not here today, but it was a big weekend for Todd's worldwide.
0: That's a great stat of the day.
2: Nice.
1: Which seems surprising.
0: Whoa! Are people naming their kids Todd anymore?
2: Checking.
0: I'm just curious. Yeah. Okay. Your worst of the weekend?
1: I've always thought a baby named Todd was funny, but my worst of the weekend,
0: toddler.
1: Some golf, actually. The Biltmore Championship, Alejandro Tosti's caddy quits in the middle of the first round, dropped his bag on the fairway, took his bib off, threw it, and just walked off the course. Apparently they had a little disagreement, and it was enough to quit.
0: I think he has a history of having problems with his caddy, and his caddy basically was like, see you. And then he had to get somebody out of the gallery, I think, to be his caddy. Yeah, Paul.
2: In the United States, the first name Todd peaked in popularity in 1968, just 1 year before Todd Fritz was born, at number 28 in the boy name charts. It's dropped over the past few years, and just last year it fell out of the top 1,000.
0: Yeah.
2: Wow.
0: It kind of, you always envision, you know, your son, like, can you call him Todd? Or can you call him George? Mm. Like, they're grown-up names. And my son's named Jack, and my mother-in-law refused to call him Jack because he was a baby, and you can't call baby Jack. But she didn't know Jack. Marvin, best and worst of the weekend.
3: What's wrong with you? Best of the weekend, Cowboys wide receiver CeeDee Lamb. We mentioned him earlier. 8 receptions, 153 yards, 2 touchdowns. Always throw him the ball. Worst of the weekend, 9th-ranked Texas A&M losing at home to Kentucky. If you're Dang. Going to be a big-time program, you cannot lose that game.
0: Dang. Paulie, best and worst.
2: Best of the weekend. BYU football is now 3-0. I say this just to get the names in here. Their quarterback, Bear Bachmeyer, and their wide receiver, Legend Gasker. Those are fantastic college football names. True names. First names. And then how about this? Northwestern 41-7 over the Colorado Buffaloes. Colorado players were filmed talking smack before they went into the quiet library-esque stadium, and then they had 41 dropped on them.
0: Coach in Clearwater, Florida. Hi, Coach. What do you have for me today?
4: Hey, so glad to be on the show. First time, long time, 5'10", 230. And for most of the weekend, the Bucks, they had 2 hours, their perfect scenario, you know, 2-minute drill, 28 yards to go. They've got 2 hours to come up with 8 to 10 red zone plays, and they just, you know, basically just pan out, do nothing. And, you know, what were they doing in that time, knowing the conditions of the field? They could have set up something. Best of the weekend's an extension, and that's being able to talk to you. You've done an awful lot in my life. Last 5 years, I've lost my wife, my mother, and my younger brother. And you always bring a little bit of sanity to life, no matter what's going on. Just so good to hear you. So good to talk to you. It's a privilege. It's a pleasure. Couple things. Last thing I'll throw at you. As you consider retirement and you're going forward with it, I retired a couple years ago to take care of my wife. So glad I spent the time with her. But, hey, have a plan in retirement, man. Have a plan. I know you will. But, again, like I said, it's just a pleasure to talk to you.
0: Hey, Coach, stay on hold. Want Tyler to get your address. 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Once again, the football games, let's see, Sunday night. Don't we have a great game on NBC Sunday night? I'm trying to remember. Why is it not coming to mind?
2: Yes, next Paul. Sunday?
0: Yeah.
2: I got Rams at Broncos.
0: There you go.
2: Yep.
0: Okay. Yeah, so the Rams at home against the Giants, and then they go to Denver next Sunday night. More of your phone calls coming up. 877-3DP-SHOW. 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Who would be in the confessional, Marvin? Paul is going to be in the confessional. All righty. Paulie is going to leave us after that. He's got to prep for Not So Fast, the show that follows ours on Peacock, NBC Sports Now. 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Playmaker Michael Irvin will join us tomorrow on the program. Coming up next, we'll talk to Rick Neuheisel from CBS Sports, the former college coach. 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

0: In Huntington Beach, a recent fender bender has finally moved off to your right shoulder, 405 southbound approaching Beach Boulevard.
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10: Mookie Betts has been outstanding back in the Dodgers' leadoff role. He certainly has caught fire in the last 27 games after his first 90, underwhelming, hitting .220. But Mookie now has the OPS close to 800 and is thriving at the top of the order.
11: It's fun. It's fun. Like I said, I've done it for so long, but I mean, you know, that man Shohei, he deserves what he gets, and I mean, we all know where he needs to hit the lineup.
10: Mookie knows that when Ohtani comes back, he likely will be the leadoff hitter again, and that may come on Wednesday when Ohtani is eligible to be activated off the IL. This Dodger Report presented by Navien Tankless Water Heaters. With the Dodgers, I'm David Vassay, 570 LA Sports.

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1: Allen in the shotgun, takes the snap, back to pass, looking over the middle, rips it, and it's complete for a touchdown to Dalton Kincaid.
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2: Look, I love my grandkids. I think they're gorgeous, but nobody really cares.
0: Hosted by Dan Patrick and joined by his four radio children, the Danettes.
1: Allen looking for the end zone, and he's in! The beast has been released!
2: Josh Allen doesn't do it on his own. We make it seem like it's one guy against 11 guys on defense. He's incredible. But you do have maybe the most underrated player in the NFL in James Cook. He had 1,600 yards last year.
0: Broadcasting from the man cave.
2: And if he walked in here in his uniform, people wouldn't recognize him.
0: This is Dan Patrick.
2: Final hour on this Monday, best and worst of the weekend. Fritzy's not here, observing the religious holiday. Dylan's in the back row. Marvin, Big Day Ray in for Paulie as he preps for Not So Fast, the show that follows ours on Peacock, NBC Sports Now. Giants 6.5-point underdogs against the Rams. Still no update on Aaron Donald. Probably won't get that until later this afternoon, closer to game time. But from what I saw earlier with Adam Schefter, it was trending towards Aaron Donald not playing. And look, I understand this. If you're Sean McVay, you had the loss, you're at home, and the Giants are in town, and you want to bring Aaron Donald out for the home crowd, and this will be a big deal. It's a long season. Don't try to win anything now, because you always run the risk of losing something now. And if he's not ready to go, in his mind, he might be ready to go, but that's where Sean McVay is kind of protecting Aaron Donald from himself. But the Giants aren't a pushover. They got a good defense. If Jackson Dart plays smart, they can run the football. I think the Rams linebackers have been considered their weakness, but they're 6.5-point favorites at home. Your phone calls always welcome. 877-3DP-SHOW. 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Twitter handle at DP Show. Plus, if you don't have Aaron Donald in there to stop the run, you might be leaning on that ground game even more if you're the G-men. Poll question for the final hour of the program, Dylan.
3: Well, we got a simple one, Dan, which is just who you got tonight, Rams or Giants. And I'm sort of working on a bit of a social experiment with these poll questions, which I started last week when I asked who you got, Bills or Lions, and the public was overwhelmingly on the Bills. So I took the Lions. Now, that didn't work out, but I'm going to do that each primetime game going forward and see how that ends up.
2: Okay. So you have who tonight?
3: I already have the Giants. So this is a little bit of a, it's kind of, it doesn't really matter for this one, but I would take whichever side is opposite the public, so to speak.
2: But you also have a theory on primetime games.
3: The tight ends?
2: I don't know if it's tight ends. I know that there's something that in primetime that you have a trend that you've been following.
3: Well, I have, yeah. So Ray and I have, you know, in our limited research, have discovered that tight ends seem to score at quite a impressive clip during primetime games. Happened last night. Both tight ends scored. It happened on Thursday in the Lions-Bills game. And that's just recently.
2: Okay.
3: So I've been betting, parlaying both tight ends each primetime game. Okay. And it's working out nicely so far.
2: Okay.
3: And that's Science with Dylan.
2: Stat of the day brought to you by Panini America, the official trading cards of the program. The President's Cup returns. Scottie Scheffler leads the United States against the International's best. Pride, passion, and the cup on the line next weekend. NBC and Peacock. Paul in Iowa. We'll talk to Rick Neuheisel here coming up in a moment. Hi, Paul.
4: Hey, Dan. Best of the weekend. My six-year wedding anniversary. Shout out to the wife and our two kids. Two beautiful girls. Worst of the weekend. It is a stat of the day. If you got the heavy metal up for me, I love riding the wave.

0: The Chargers have lost their first two home games by double digits to teams that were sub 200 last year. The last time that happened, 1926. Still time to hit the post, brought to you by Panini America.
1: Thank you, Paul. Hitting the post. Dylan in Orlando. Hi, Dylan. What do you have for me today?
2: Hey, Dan. I hope you're doing well. I have two bests of the weekend and a limerick in Todd's absence. My first best of the weekend is I got to listen to some Beatles songs, my favorite band. Didn't get to listen to my second favorite band of all time, U2, but that is what it is. And my second best of the weekend where I have a limerick is the Raiders beating the Chargers. And I have a quick Raiders limerick for you, if you want to hear it.
1: Yeah, sure.
2: Okay. When it comes to the AFC West, the Raiders are tied for the best. The Broncos 1-1. The Chargers game was fun. Put the Crosby trade rumors to rest. Thank you, man. Jesus bless you.
1: All right. Okay. Thank you, Dylan. Yeah. No Max Crosby trade rumors there if you're 2-0. At least not yet. I think that was one of my hot takes, that Max Crosby would be with the Cowboys. Ryan in Detroit. Hi, Ryan. What do you have for me today?
3: Hey, Dan. Best and worst of the weekend. Best, Ross Tucker on the call with Denver and Jacksonville. He's great. Brings great energy, great analysis. And I always seem to laugh because he's so funny on your show. And I just can't believe he's calling these NFL games so great. Worst of the weekend, studio analyst.
4: Nothing.
1: So nothing. Okay. I don't know if that's where he was going with it, but all right. I feel bad sometimes when I hear the former players and they're doing the highlights. When I did Football Night in America, I did the highlights because I should do the highlights. The host should do the highlights. And then if you want the analyst to kind of jump in, say something, and jump back out. I love Terry Bradshaw. He should not be doing highlights. He just shouldn't. Because they're not trained to know how to do the highlights and set them up. Now, you might say, oh, come on, it's not that big a deal. Yes, it is, because it's all about how much you say, how long, you know, the highlight is, getting the right names, and then you go into your next highlight. So it does take some timing to that. And Terry's, what, 77 years of age? He should not be doing highlights. That should be Kurt Menefee. And then let Terry have something to say. But I don't want him trying to keep up with the highlight. And I've been around it. And there are some that do really well with it. But Terry, that's not what he does well. Terry is a treasure, and he should be treated as such. Put him in a position where he's able to be Terry. Jim in Iowa. Hi, Jim. What do you have for me today?
5: Hey, Dan. Thanks for taking the call. Good to be on with you again. Best and worst of the weekend, along with a comment. Best is Kelsey Mitchell, the WNBA, setting a single-season scoring record and extending her scoring streak record, I believe, 20 points in a game. I do believe she's worthy of being in the MVP conversation. Worst of the weekend, my Pittsburgh Steelers, and I predicted them before the season they'd only win four games. Let's see if they get in the Arch Manning sweepstakes. One more thing, a tribute to one of the greatest athletes of all time, Bo Jackson. I was an extra in a movie called The Chamber almost 30 years ago where Bo played a supporting role. And tomorrow morning, I go under the knife like Bo told you about the last time he was on the program. So that's my worstest of the week. I'll be off the air for more than a month, not doing what I love. And I do hope you guys come out for the John Deere Classic next year. We will treat you like stars. Come on, you'll have a great time.
1: Thank you, Jim. We are exploring that. I'm trying to get out for that. John Deere, they reached out to us, the big German, and said, look, tell us what you need. It's just the timing, everybody's vacations in the summer, just trying to make all of that work. But we're trying to go to different places. It's just not as easy as you think. We'll be in Tahoe again. We have the draft in Washington, D.C. We'll have the Super Bowl in L.A. We'd like to go to the Ryder Cup, but these are just some of the things that we're exploring. I mentioned this last week. Jim Harbaugh did not do Justin Herbert any favors when he said, when it's all said and done, that he thought he would be the best quarterback ever. You can have confidence in your quarterback. You don't have to say it to us. You can say it to your quarterback. Hey, you have the potential to be the greatest quarterback of all time. Now when you hand that off to us, well, we're going to keep saying you're the one that brought this up, and Justin Herbert is not going to be the greatest quarterback of all time. He's completing 59% of his passes, 2 touchdowns and 3 picks. I know it's only 2 games, but we've seen enough of a sample size here of extremely talented. And look, I heard from a friend who said, oh, you're criticizing Herbert. He doesn't have any wide receivers. Well, whose fault is that? It's his head coach and front office. If you have the greatest quarterback of all time, like Mahomes, what did Mahomes do? He had, you know, little better than average wide receivers. He won a Super Bowl. Brady always turned somebody who was maybe average, better than average, into good, or maybe a Hall of Famer. So, you know, Jim is the one who put the pressure on Justin Herbert. We expect him to go out and be great every single week. He should be Josh Allen. If you're going to be the greatest quarterback of all time, and look, Jim lives in hyperbole land occasionally, but that's just the spirit of Harbaugh. But you put a lot of undue pressure on this kid. I shouldn't say kid. What is he, 28 now? Like, now is where we want to see you be Josh Allen, Joe Burrow, Lamar Jackson. When you're healthy and at your best, can you be on their level? Can you be Mahomes? Yes, Ray.
4: It's hard to make excuses for Herbert, too, when you lost to the Cardinals and the Raiders. It's not really like you're going against the Rams.
1: Yes, Dylan.
6: I got a little numerology for you. Do you know what both the scores of the Chargers games have been this year? 26-14, both of them.
1: Yeah, I was going to say the same exact score. Yeah.
6: But I think they, and not to, you know, take anything away from Mike McDaniel, but I think we expected the number one thing the Chargers to have this season was an explosive offense, and they've looked pretty anemic in that regard. Obviously, defensively, there's some issues too, but that was one thing you could count on. They might lose a game, but they're going to put up points.
1: Aaron in Fort Wayne. Hi, Aaron. What do you have for me?
7: Hey, Dan. Appreciate you taking my call. I got two best for you. North Carolina, Clemson, which I was dubbing the Dude Wipes Toilet Bowl because I believed whatever coach lost that game was going to be flushed. To see Bill Belichick go down, very satisfying to me, even though he's not with the Patriots anymore. And I think I know why he's a little bit disgruntled over there. I mean, he's got to call my friend Sid Farkas and get a upper body support garment there. And my other best of the weekend, Ole Miss against Lane Kiffin in that game. I mean, that's what college football is all about. And I think we just had our first September Heisman winner there with Chambliss. And, yeah, it was just a fantastic game to watch.
1: All right. Thank you for the phone call, Aaron. Ian Rappaport is suggesting that Aaron Donald is playing tonight. Okay. I want to know if he is or isn't. If, you know, and I don't know if that affects the betting line. I don't know. Quarterbacks normally affect the betting line. I don't know if somebody like that is Puka Nacua. He's listed as questionable right now. Is he going to be playing? Those are big additions or subtractions. Zach in Knoxville. Hi, Zach. What do you have for me today?
8: Hey, DP. Thanks for taking.
1: Zach, you okay?
8: Thank you.
1: Call me back, Zach. Call me back.
6: What happened?
1: What is going on here?
9: Did he fall or something?
1: I don't know. Cody in Texas. Hey, Cody.
10: Hey, man. Hope Zach's okay. best or worst of the weekend, Dan, Cowboys. Washington's like the chicken noodle soup for a Cowboys fan. You know, it just fixes what ails you. Only thing that's bad, man, is James in Virginia is such a great guy. I hate that it pains him, yeah. You know. Yeah. And worst of the weekend, my Texas A&M Aggies. What are we doing?
1: Yeah, Kentucky goes in there and beats you. And Kentucky played Alabama pretty close there for a while. And I thought, you know, that'll be a fourth quarter that they're tied. But Kentucky was going toe-to-toe with Alabama. And even watching Florida State against Alabama, I'm thinking, All right. Mike Norvell is going to be able to hold on to that. No, he's not. No. Would they end up winning 50 to something? But, yeah, you're watching those games where you're at home and you're going, okay, that's a win. Then you start looking down the schedule and you go, okay, all right, our record is going to be this. We all do this with our teams. You go through the whole list. You go, win. Imagine you're a Charger fan. You go, man, we start out 2-0, but we're going to need to because look at those games against those playoff teams. We have 7 consecutive tough games. Yes, Marvin.
9: In Texas A&M, this loss might come back to bite them when they're trying to get into the college football playoff because they're going to say, man, you guys lost to Kentucky in early September. And you guys have might the same amount of losses as another team. And you guys might be out because of this.
1: And guess who A&M has? LSU coming up. That's one of those. Are we going to look past them because we got them coming up? And if that's the case, boy, that could be one of those losses that you look back, as you said, and say, that's going to keep us out of a playoff or a good bowl game. All right, we'll take a break. Rick Neuheisel set to join us. We'll talk about that LSU Ole Miss game. More of your phone calls as well on a Monday, best and worst of the weekend, right after this. 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

0: talk to Rick Neuheisel on loan from CBS Sports coming up momentarily. More of your phone calls as well. Zach in Knoxville, let's try this again, Zach. Are you okay?
1: Yeah, DP, I fell down and tried to brace my fall, and I dislocated my elbow. But other than that, I'm doing fantastic. Wow. I'm a Commanders fan. I can say that. So I just wanted to get your thoughts. Really, what happened was I left my car running, and I walked outside, and it went from my headphone to my car Bluetooth. But I just wanted to get your thoughts on the production team with Fox. I thought, is it fair or foul to show that injury 7 or 8 times? Normally they say we're not going to show it because of the fact that it's a little gruesome, but maybe it's just because I'm like T.O. right now, and I'm like, that's my quarterback.
0: All right. Thank you. Thank you, Zach. I think you have to, if you're, you know, it's news, but I think you show it the first time in a replay, and then after that, you have to give, some kind of heads up, some kind of warning, just to let people know that this is a gruesome injury and he dislocated his elbow. If you've never seen a dislocated elbow, now you have. And that's when I was watching it. Like, you knew immediately. Tom Brady reacted in the moment. He knew that that was a serious injury. Yes, Ray?
2: I was going to say, based on Tom Brady's reaction, I don't know if they saw it beforehand. It seems like that was the first time he saw it.
0: Let's see. Rod in Oregon. Hey, Rod. How are you?
3: Good morning. How are you, Dan?
0: Good, Rod.
3: 215. I'm calling to say my name on my birth certificate is Rod, R-O-D-D, and I always tell people when they ask me if that's short for something else, I say no. It's just like Todd, but with an R. And the second thing would be, do you think that if the Chargers are managed to get to 2-8, or maybe lucky enough to do 7-3, 3-7, would they be looking for Harbaugh's head? And the third thing would be, wasn't it great last night to listen to Mike Tomlin talk? You know, a real pro at what he's doing, first year doing it, and just so nice to listen to somebody that knows what they're saying and doing on the shows these days.
0: All right. Well, thank you, Rod. We just had

0: Yeah, so she had a question when I got home, and she said, who's Pandora? And I go, wait, what do you mean? No, the woman who's singing to you on your show, how well do you know her? I said, I haven't met her. She goes, well, she certainly sounds like she's met you. I said, she's a listener to the show, hon. Well, and I said, I think it's just she's having fun, and her husband recorded that when she was playing the piano. And yes, is it a little over the top? Yes, but I always go back to it's content, you know? That's all it is, hon. It's content. Yes, Dylan?
1: Just don't say anything about Pandora's box. You'll be good.
0: Thank you. Thank you, Dylan. Todd's not here today, and I thought I'd be safe.
2: Oh, Dan, give us. Give us what, Dan?
0: Give us what? I don't know.
1: Something.
0: Give us Rick Neuheisel, who joins us on the program. CBS Sports college football analyst, former college football head coach. Did LSU and Ole Miss live up to the hype, coach?
3: Oh, my. And then some. From the crowd to the play on the field to the drama that unfolded down the stretch. Incredible game. Incredible game. Everybody should take a bow. Now, we just can't create the villain that Lane Kiffin is all the time, but that's college football personified right there. That was a wonderful, wonderful exhibition, and I'm glad nothing took place after the game that would mar it. It was outstanding football.
0: Do you know Kiffin?
3: Pretty well. I don't know that he'd call me a friend, I mean, when a guy beats you 50 to nothing, you kind of know him.
0: Speaking of blowouts, Oregon against Portland State, what do you learn about your team in a blowout win like that?
3: I think that was one of those deals where everybody was under the microscope for the loss at Oklahoma State, that, you know, leadership was being questioned, you know, how much competitive grit and fire you have. Now, against the Vikings, you're not going to find out that you're a good team, but you are going to find out that you care. And I think Dan Lanning pressed on the gas pedal just to make sure everybody understands that this has to be better. And the leadership in the locker room has to be better. You can't come out and look entitled and get to where you want to go. And we'll see how that plays out when they get to the Coliseum this weekend against the Trojans.
0: And then you go cross-country like USC did with Rutgers. You squeak out a win. Then you come back home. I mean, I don't know about the travel schedule, how demanding that is, but that's almost 2,800 miles. Then you come back home, and then you're facing an Oregon team that kind of had a scrimmage against Portland State.
3: And an extra day because they played on Friday night. Yeah, that's a little bit of a disadvantage. You know, Lincoln Riley got out of there alive, which was the goal. They're going to have to play better, much better, especially in their defensive side of the ball. And Gary Patterson will be very much aware that side of the ball has to up their energy level. It's too important. This game is a huge one for Oregon to stay alive in the CFP race.
0: Is there a great team this year?
3: Great question. I don't know that we know much about Georgia, but right now, offensively, Georgia looks the part, and we always kind of assume that Kirby's going to be darn good on defense. But right now, we don't have really a game that you can point to as making them bona fide. But I think we have a bunch of really good teams, which is going to make it really entertaining.
0: I'm not sure what to make of Clemson beating North Carolina, other than North Carolina should have won that game. But do you know anything more about these teams after that after that meeting?
3: It was a little bit of a state of the union for both programs, given that their coaches demand so much in the way of expectation and from the fan bases. So for a week, Dabo doesn't have to go on rants about his past, and Belichick now is going to be, they're going to be looking up all the different things that are going on there, because it's been distraction and then some. Bill Belichick will not rest easy over the course of the next few weeks, given all that's happened in that program.

0: since he arrived.
1: I know we make a big deal about that post-game handshake, but can Belichick stay around for like 2 seconds more just out of respect for Dabo Swinney? Help me understand that. I mean,
0: it's
1: not like stopping at a stop sign. He paused through the stop sign, and I was like, okay.
0: Yeah, that's the Bill roll, if you will. I always thought that was a great time to kind of convey your appreciation for the job and for the effort that went in. But again, I've had a few that have done the drive-bys, which Jimmy Harbaugh goes to the top of the list. You know, what did you think about that, Ricky? that handshake wasn't much either.
1: Did you ever do that to another coach?
0: No. I think it's important, especially if you've taken one on the chin, that you shake hands with the guy and appreciate the effort that went into putting that forth of effort. Now, if they score late on me and the game was decided, that's a little icier. But listen, you got to take it. Part of the game.
1: But can you say good game to the opposing coach if you win by 50?
0: No, you don't say good game. Hey, best of luck to you the rest of the way, is what you say. Yeah, you're a little bit more sensitive to that if you've thought it through. Now, when I got beat 50-0 by Lane, he didn't have much to say there at the end either.
1: But do you, I mean, he doesn't like you?
0: No, I think we get along fine.
1: Okay.
0: You know, listen, and in the aftermath of that game, he actually had some nice things to say about the whole experience at Ole Miss. So I think the one line that did tickle me was, hey, people don't think so, but I'm human too. Why would they not think so, Lane? I don't understand.
1: Of all of the games, and I've watched a lot of college football, and I just can't imagine the coaching or lack thereof in the NC State Vandy game. Help me understand.
0: And I'm buddies with Dave Doran. I played guitar with Dave Doran. He's a pal, but that was malpractice. So there's two options there. One is to snap the ball all the way back to your punter and tell your punter to hang out in the back line, and when they get close to you, you step out of bounds. You never take a hit there. The second option is to roll out with your quarterback to an edge that you've got kind of solidified with a couple of tight ends. You put a wide receiver because you can have an unbalanced formation, and you throw tell the wide receiver to run down the sideline. I'm going to throw it as high and as far out of bounds as I can. We call that play launch, and I'm going to get 6 seconds off. I can actually get 7 seconds off. That's the play. Now, I will give Clark Lee, an old coach of mine, a huge amount of credit. He put in what basically is field goal block defense so as to not let you around the edge. But the good thing for the offense on that play is you can hold them. Who cares if you get a flag? Because the clock doesn't go back. You're going to get a safety, but that doesn't matter because you're up three. All you needed to do there was make sure no one ever touched the quarterback. No one ever. And if C.J. Bailey needs to run out of the back of the end zone, then so be it. But I like to do it to the punter if that's the choice I'm making. You might have had to kick off from the 20, but that's better from the back of the end zone. Or you do the launch play that you've got timed out, but you cannot let anybody hit the ball. That was egregious.
1: And here I thought I'd seen everything. It feels like every week, every other week, we're saying that, whether it's the NFL or college football. But that to me, like, that's almost fireable that you allow that to happen.
0: It's mind-boggling. It's one of those plays that you practice, but you practice on a Friday with no defense. And yet, to let the quarterback take a hit there was... And you know that they never let C.J. Bailey take a hit in practice, so he never practiced that play live. You can't take a hit. You have to be on the back line where you can just step away before contact arrives.
1: Great to talk to you as always. Thank you, Rick.
0: All right, buddy. We're going to have another big week, this one.
1: Rick Neuheisel, CBS Sports and former college football coach. couple of phone calls in here. James in Colorado. Hi, James. What do you have for me today?
2: 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Wanted to call in with a better and best. So better is got to take my son to his third NASCAR race, but the first time ever at Bristol Motor Speedway for the night race. But the best part, Dan, and you help us do it every morning when I take him to school, is we get to listen to you on the way to school, but we've been listening to you every morning as we've driven across this beautiful country and making stops in Kansas City, St. Louis to see the Arch, Buffalo Trace Distillery, Bristol Night Race, and en route to Charleston. But being able to do this with my 11-year-old has been absolutely special.
1: Awesome. Good for you. You know, you have those moments, and you never know what your kids are going to remember. There's certain things where we're, you know, baffled, mind-blowing when our kids bring up something. We'll be like, how did you remember that? But it's the smallest thing. Sometimes it's not those big trips that you go on. Maybe it's just you with one of your children, and you give them the day just to themselves. NFL Network on Sunday said that Aaron Donald is expected to play around 30 snaps against the Giants. I don't think anything has changed from Sunday to Monday, but I was just going off. I thought what Adam Schefter was saying is it was trending down that Aaron Donald was going to be able to play. Let's put it this way. The Giants are preparing for Aaron Donald to play. I don't know if the Rams are, but the Giants are. Sauce in Maine. Hi, Sauce.
3: ADP, 6-1, 220. Yeah, best of the weekend was for Louisville quarterbacks. You had Lamar and, of course, Tyler Shuck yesterday. You had the Brown brothers taking over a fun, defenseless game. And then Louisville's quarterback is shifting. He's getting a lot of fun. And then you also had Will Stein putting it to the Aggies. And then second best of the weekend was uniforms. Like y'all were mentioning, a lot of great uniform matchups. LSU, Ole Miss, a lot of clean, crisp uniforms out there. Also have a friend named Todd with 1D, and I get a lot of mileage out of thank you, Todd, when I'm around him. So hope y'all have a great day.
1: All right. Well, thank you, Sauce. Yes, Marvin?
4: I do like the LSU uniforms. It kind of reminds me of the Dallas Cowboys, where they wear those white uniforms so often that it is a special occasion when they wear the purple or the navy blue in the Cowboys case.
1: We'll take a break. Last call for phone calls. What we learn, what's in store tomorrow. We'll try to accomplish all of that right after this.
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0: Yom Kippur, the holiest and most solemn day of the year. Todd taking the day off for the Day of Atonement. I told him maybe he should take a couple of days off if it's for atonement. But Dylan is here, half here, since he's half Jewish.
1: Thank you.
0: Yes. Do you feel bad that you... See, now people can see you in your job as opposed to, did Dylan go to work today? Who knows? Now they get to see you.
1: Well,
0: do you have to answer to anybody?
1: I'm always kind of half here, Dan, so that's pretty business as usual.
0: Half in the bag is what you are.
1: I don't think I have to answer to anyone in that regard, I hope.
0: Okay. All right. So there's no atonement.
1: Well, I atone pretty regularly, I would say, for my sins.
0: All right. I would say you're atone deaf.
1: A tad.
0: Yeah, see what I did with that? I guess Dylan somehow trying to get into the good graces of his religion for not taking the day off, the one day you're supposed to take off. He has Yom Kippur sports names. I guess this is filling in for Todd.
1: Yeah, I figured I would pick up Todd's slack, so I just got a few, Dan.
0: And nobody asked for this, but you felt the need to pick up Todd's slack. Oh, great.
1: Yeah, well, no, does anyone ever ask Todd for them?
0: No. No, but go ahead.
1: All righty. So we got Torah Holt. Torah Holt.
0: Tori Holt.
1: Shafar Sanders.
0: Okay.
1: Mike P. Matza. Like Mike Piazza.
0: This is bad.
1: Yeah, it gets worse. Anthony Bar Mitzvah. Anthony Bar.
2: Okay. I'll give you that one.
1: Thank you, Ray. Jose Bat Mitzvah with the bot flip. You know, the famous bot flip.
0: Okay.
1: Fletcher Locks.
0: Is that Fletcher Cox?
1: And lastly, Yoshinobu Yamaka.
0: All right.
1: No, I'm not doing it for you?
0: No, that's terrible.
1: Sorry.
0: Yeah.
2: How would you grade that, Dan?
0: An F.
2: Ooh.
0: It was Todd-rable.
2: Oh.
0: Is that a terrible? Man. It's Todd-rable. Yeah. Yes, Marvin.
3: Does this make you miss Fritzy in any way?
0: Yes. Yes. Just a little bit.
1: Wow.
0: Yeah. Just a little bit. What was the Yarmulke Sorenstam? That was on the, is that Annika? It's Yarmulke Sorenstam?
1: That's good.
0: Yeah. Well, thank you, Dylan.
1: You're welcome. See, I flipped it around.
2: I thought Anthony Bar Mitzvah was creative. Former it's Viking okay. great.
0: But then you have to understand who Anthony Bar is.
2: And I guess that's true.
0: This is terrible.
1: Fletcher Locks, no?
0: Jim in Michigan. Hi, Jim. What do you have for me today?
4: Hey, Dan. Thanks for taking my call. I just wanted to congratulate my daughter, Molly, and her new husband, Matt, wedding this last weekend, and certainly reminiscing about what you discussed in terms of your wedding. We had a great thing. The DJ showed up as opposed to your situation. But the biggest problem I had with a reception of about 150 people was trying to greet everybody and be present in everybody, try to remember everybody. I don't know how you handle it, but it's just, I felt like I was just moving around a little too quickly, and I don't know how you dealt with that aspect of a large reception.
0: I didn't move around. I left that up to my wife and her husband. I just, if people came up, then great. But I was going to try to greet everybody. You saw most people if it's a weekend, and there's certain events that you can go to and spend time, but I didn't get to everybody. Even when I got married, I remember, I think I opened two or three beers. I didn't finish a beer. Just because you'd open a beer, and then they'd say, oh, come on over here, and then you got to do this, and then pictures, and then the cake, and then we got done, and I said, I got to go get a beer. And people thought I was joking. I was like, I'd like to have a beer. Haven't had one. Yes, Marvin.
3: I think you need to correct yourself. You said my wife and her husband. You mean your daughter and her husband.
0: Yes.
3: Or else
0: yes,
3: you would have had daughter. Some explaining to do.
0: Yeah. Well, I already have had something to explain about with Pandora.
3: Oh, Dan, give us.
0: Oh, yes. I walk in the kitchen. Not high, not... Who's Pandora? And I'm going... Who's Pandora? I said, well, we have a listener. Yeah, well, she was singing to you. And I go, well, she just in it having fun. Well, it didn't sound like she was having fun. I said, I know it sounded kind of flirty. Kind of flirty? And I'm going, how do I get out of this? I said, do you want me to stop playing Pandora? She goes, no. But I just didn't know who Pandora was. So people tell her things on the show. And then so that's the problem. Did you hear what Dan said? And then all of a sudden, I have to put it in context. I said, why don't you just listen to the show? Yes, Marvin.
3: Yeah, my wife, there's nothing worse when she starts a sentence with, you know, I think it's funny how, and then something's not going to be funny. Like, I don't, like, please believe me, I don't know her like that.
1: We're just friends.
0: Yeah. Yeah. Who's Pandora? I never met her. It certainly sounded like she'd met you. Marvin, this day in sports history.
3: All right, DP, in 2008, the New York Yankees played their last game at Yankee Stadium. The new Yankee Stadium opened across the street in 2009.
0: Okay. Anything else?
3: Also, NFL Monday Night Football made its debut on ABC. The game was between the Cleveland Browns and the New York Jets. The Browns won 31-21.
0: Didn't the Browns have a linebacker, Jim Houston? Did he pick off Joe Namath in that game? 31-21 was the final, 1970. For some reason, I thought they had a linebacker, number 55, Jim Houston, who had a interception return maybe for a touchdown. Big day, Ray. Did you find anything?
2: You are right, Dan. Jim Houston intercepted Joe Namath during the first ever regular season Monday Night Football game.
0: What was Jim Houston's number? Does it say?
2: I'm looking right now.
0: If it's 55, I'm taking the day off tomorrow. Also on this date, the longest punt in NFL history, Steve O'Neill, a 98-yarder against the Broncos. I thought Randall Cunningham had... What's his longest punt? I thought his was 90-some yards, but pretty hard to better 98-yard punt. I think Chris Collinsworth had the longest touchdown pass in NCAA history at Florida. Was that 99 yards? Which kind of... Are you noticing anything here, Marvin?
3: We got to work tomorrow, DP. Jim Houston?
0: Why?
3: Looks like he wore number 82.
0: Jim Houston, 82, is a linebacker? Get out of
2: here.
0: Yeah,
2: that's what I'm seeing, too.
0: Damn, I got to work tomorrow. All right.
3: So you'll see Fritzy tomorrow. Lucky you.
0: Yay. What about Randall Cunningham? How long was his punt? Did we find that? And does Chris Collinsworth still have the longest touchdown pass in NCAA history, like 99 yards? Yes, Dylan.
1: Randall Cunningham's punt was a 91-yarder.
0: Merely a 91-yarder.
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0: Yeah, all right. 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
8: Griffith Park is busy now, 15 minutes delay. Along with the usual morning traffic, we have a crash on your right shoulder, 134 westbound before Forest Lawn Drive. As you make your way through Montrose, an earlier crash has cleared off of the 210 eastbound at Ocean View. However, still a bit slow from Pennsylvania Avenue. Also looking delayed, Fullerton. The 57 northbound approaching Chapman Avenue, we have a hit-and-run wreck now shimmied off to your right shoulder.
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17: How do we rise? 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It's what drives us to keep on finding answers no one else could, like performing the first human bladder transplant. 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Keep on rising.
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21: Harrison Butker with a field goal as time expired to give the Chiefs an overtime win over the Colts on Sunday Night Football. KC now 2-0, Indy is 0-2. More tests will be performed on the left elbow of Washington Commanders quarterback Jaden Daniels, who dislocated it yesterday against the Cowboys. The Braves on Sunday winning the NL East for the seventh time in 9 years. The Red Sox also clinching a wild card spot. I'm Frank Arity.
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33: Here we go on a Monday. It's going to be a great one. Caleb Williams will return. We are live. We're in Chicago. It's The Herd. Boy, did Aaron Rodgers take a beating. Wherever you may be. However, You may be watching or listening. Is Travis Kelce 26 years old again? Thanks for making us part of your day. Listen, Patrick Mahomes in Kansas City's had a lot of gifts. Great defenses, great corners, Chris Jones in his prime, Andy Reid, good old lines, at one point Pro Bowl offensive tackles. He's had a lot of gifts. He's never had a bully at running back. He's never, do you know, since he came into the league, there's been 100 instances of guys rushing for 1,000 yards. 100. He's had none of them. In the last couple of years, because great quarterbacks get paid, when they get paid, there's holes in the roster. And Kansas City didn't have any bigger hole than running back. Mahomes, the last couple of years, has been a life preserver, and this boat was sinking offensively. Efficiency went downhill. In the peak years when they won three Super Bowls, 2019 to 2024, they did almost everything well. I mean, they could go over the top. Kelce was in his prime. Spags' defense was humming. They had great corners. They were 22nd in rushing. He's never had this. And here's the thing. Kenneth Walker gives you two things. Number one, not only does he give you a toughness and physicality, but he's a home run threat. They've never had that. It's like now they have a diversity of offense. It's like when LeBron developed the three-point shot. Oh, wait, Kansas City can do that too? And I think you're noticing this. You used to be able the last couple of years to cheat on Travis Kelce. Travis Kelce never felt open the last 2 to 3 years. He had 9 catches last night, over 100 yards. The first 2 weeks of the season, you can't cheat on Kansas City's offense. So Kelce looks open. So now you have this diversity. They can go over the top to change up. They have a new identity. I mean, that Kansas City had a very distinct identity for most of this dynasty. One, Spags got the most possible out of his defensive talent. Even if they had to move off some guys because of Mahomes' salary. And offensively, they were explosive. They could run past you. They couldn't run through you. That's changed. They are now a physical, run-first team. And the Patriots did this for years. When Brady came into the league, it was defense winning Super Bowls. The Randy Moss years, they got explosive. They were very tight end-centric for a while with Gronk and the late Aaron Hernandez. Brady's last Super Bowl in New England, they were a run team. That was a run team, 15 yards, fourth and rush touchdowns. So New England kept reinventing itself on both sides of the ball. You always got good special teams and the Belichick super smart defense, but Brady had the over-the-top years, the tight end years, the conservative early years, and then the running team and Edelman late years. So this is what Kansas City's doing as a person, as a company, as a team. You got to keep reinventing yourself. Like Sean McVay's like, I like Jared Goff. We got to a Super Bowl. We got to get more powerful at quarterback. We reinvented their offense. I mean, remember a couple of years ago when the Rams went to Seattle to open against Pete Carroll, I think was still there, and they literally had an entirely new offense. You got to keep doing this. So, and I think one of the big beneficiaries here is Travis Kelce. He looks like he's back in his prime. You can't cheat anymore. So there now they can go deep. You still get the Mahomes skill ad-lib talent. They can go off script. They can bully you and get the home run from the running back position. And about 3 years ago, everybody was lamenting, what has happened to the running back position? The number one acquisition of this offseason so far through 2 weeks is Kenneth Walker. And they got him at a discount. You can get even Saquon Barkley. You can get running backs relative to the rest of the skill positions at really good prices. So this Kansas City team, this is the first iteration of, it's going to be a physical team. They're going to be run first, and passing is the off-speed stuff. And we have not seen that version of this team. Here's Mahomes, who's excited after.
1: It's fun for me. I mean, just because, I mean, him running the ball, our offensive line driving up the ball the way that they're driving off, it's making defenses have to account for that. I mean, if not, we're going to run the ball for 200 yards or whatever we did the week before. And so you want to be able to do it all. And we showcased today that we can throw the ball down the field. We can play action. We can do that stuff. And we can also still run the ball.
33: All right. Take a deep breath. Caleb Williams is going to be back in a few weeks. The NFL, Roger Goodell, television executives, the city of Chicago, the Bears locker room, Everybody except the Vikings and the Lions and the Packers breathed a sigh of relief. Caleb Williams is more than just a really good quarterback. The NFL has two quarterbacks in the entire league playing on Thanksgiving and Christmas. Josh Allen and Caleb Williams. Two, not even Mahomes. They understand it. He has given juice to a classic big city, big brand franchise, a blue blood. By the way, Jalen Brunson did this. When you have a blue blood like the New York Knicks, and they not only have a star in Jalen Brunson, but he's great and saves his best for the fourth quarter, for the fourth period, you got something spectacular, elevated the whole league. So when Caleb gets hurt yesterday, that's not just a quarterback getting hurt. Brunson and Caleb are big city, dead brands. Now the Knicks and now the Bears have juice. And, you know, so despite his youth, they led the NFL in scrambles. Now people are freaking out. I'm hearing this. Well, he cried. Well, he screamed. Folks, remember when Wemby cried during a regular season loss? And I said, I'm for authentic. I don't care. When you're as generationally gifted as Caleb or LeBron or Wemby or Mahomes and Josh Allen, you're not carrying a team. You're carrying a league. Kobe was, LeBron were carrying cities, franchises, teammates, coaches, the league, Nikes, Gatorades. And these guys are kids. Emote, brother. Whatever it takes, however it lands. I don't care, Wemby. When Wemby went and said, I want to dominate the All-Star game. I want to, Jokic is like, no thanks. Wemby's like, I'm going to be the greatest player ever. LeBron wanted to dominate the All-Star game. Wemby wanted to dominate the All-Star game. They're not carrying Cleveland and San Antonio. They're carrying the league. That's what a Josh Allen is. That's what a Caleb Williams is. That's what Tiger Woods was for golf, right? Like, so if you're, we ask a lot of our athletes. I got gray hair. You're asking a 23-year-old, a 24-year-old, a 25-year-old. You're the most. Yesterday, when he got hurt, my staff's hanging around downtown Chicago. The city was in a bad mood. Like, the city was depressed. This is a franchise that's never had a 4,000-yard quarterback. That's insane. I mean, it's, by the way, this out this morning, Tom Pelissero. Caleb avoided any major injury to the hamstring. Test confirmed today. The team isn't even ruling out next Monday's game against the Eagles. A massive sigh of relief. Colin, what's he crying about? Because Caleb Williams knows he has changed the calculus in the city. Okay, and he's never been hurt in his career. He never gets hurt. Yesterday he got hurt. He threw picks. That never happens. So, like, I'm sorry. I don't care if it's Fernando Mendoza with the Raiders, who you guys think is cringy. I don't care if it's Caleb Williams crying or it's Wemby being furious and emotional after an NBA regular season loss. Emote. Don't internalize it. It's sports. They're artists. They're kids. He's Caleb Williams, the most famous guy in the city. I mean, do you understand how big Michael Jordan was in this city? We got one. We got potentially the Michael of football of the city. There's a lot on his shoulders. And I'm okay with it. Don't internalize it. Let it go. I remember when he came into the league. Well, he's moody. Okay. That. Find me the artists who have the accountant personality, and I'll show you artists that nobody goes to their shows. All right. Here's Ben Johnson after.
2: You could kind of see in real time. I'm actually happy it's nothing with the knee. You know, that was my first inclination. But yet the hamstring could be pretty damaging as well. So I just saw him a second ago. He's in good spirits, a team player.
33: Do you want old and moody and prickly, or a guy who's got like a lot of emotions? J-Max over there smirking snarkily at him screaming in pain, writhing. And have you ever almost severely pulled a hammy?
3: Oh, I almost heard it. Colin, come on. The guy is laying on the ground screaming. had to get carted off with a towel over his head. This is as bad as Paul Pierce getting wheelchaired off in the NBA Finals, clutching his knee, and then he comes running back out like a little bit later because he just had to use the bathroom.
4: I call that heroism.
3: I call it theatrics and drama king. First of all, there's no way he's going to play on Monday. He could not walk, and now he's going to play. I think this is just some gamesmanship from Ben Johnson. Hey, Eagles, practice for Ben, but you might get Bajent too. There's no way he's playing him. And if he is, it's open season on Caleb Williams, Colin.
4: What if he comes like Pierce? Fourth quarter, they wheel him out. You can't take the crutches on the field, but he's wrapped up and he saves the day.
3: You're just all giddy because Blazing 5 went well. That's why you're all excited. By the way, Caleb was terrible in their game against the Vikings.
4: Okay, time out. It's Brian Flores. Everybody looks awful.
3: Oh, okay.
4: I mean, I'm sorry. The best defensive coordinator in the league. Who looks good against Brian Flores? I mean, literally.
3: Jordan Love looked okay last week for a couple quarters. Then he fell apart.
4: Packers got boat raced by Carson Wentz. Wasn't that good. Okay. 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
5: Welcome back. I loved the Patriots over the Steelers. That was one of my favorite blazing five picks. Aaron Rodgers got blindsided so hard yesterday, he got knocked into NFL films footage. He got hammered. The older he gets, he and Favre are the same guy. They're both prickly and difficult. Legends in Green Bay, all-time arm talents. Leave and go to the Jets. Eventually for both Favre and Rodgers, that's a disaster. We thought the third act was going to be different, but it's not. Favre got really old really fast with the Vikings, and Aaron looked his age yesterday. I mean, TJ Watt has as many touchdowns as the Steelers offense. It is now tied with Atlanta as the worst offense in the entire league. And I've always gone back to this. I think Favre and Rodgers, it's called the Green Bay quarterback syndrome. You have no owner, so you have total autonomy. Who's going to tell you what to do? Brady had to answer to Kraft and Belichick. Okay, Joe Montana had to answer to Bill Walsh. Every quarterback, regardless of how great, has to answer to somebody. Green Bay quarterbacks Favre and Aaron Rodgers don't have to. I mean, Aaron Rodgers in Green Bay, his off seasons are, where did Aaron go? Nobody knows. That's not the way it works for the other teams, right? What happened to him? And also, if you watch the Steeler offense, they don't run any motion. Why? It's the Green Bay quarterback syndrome. Aaron's decided, I'm not going to run any motion. You know, that would have been nipped in the bud very early if he was playing under a Sean McVay or a Kyle Shanahan, or if he was playing, you know, under another offensive coach of note or any coach. You think Mike Tomlin would have just said, we're not going to run any motion if you spent big money on an offensive coordinate, but at Green Bay, you're allowed to do it. So they right now are last in the league in motion in a time where everybody's running more motion. They're last. They also, yards per attempt, last in the league at that. Aaron's at 42 years old. He doesn't want to get hit. So he's not throwing the ball down the field. They're not running any motion. And again, I thought he did about as well as you could do last year. He cut down on the turnovers. They got better in the red zone, but he looks old. McCarthy, when he was in Dallas, was above average in motion. Now they run none. They don't run any motion. I'm sorry. That would have been nipped in the bud years ago. But again, it's the Green Bay quarterback syndrome. Favre's like, I'm going to do what I want to do. I'm going to run what I want to run. Aaron's like, I'm not going to do any motion. And now Aaron's like, I'm not going to do motion. I'm not going to throw the ball down the field. I don't want to take hits. I'll give him credit. He's taking hits. But they got no run game. And I think he is handcuffed this year. I defended him last year. I do think through two games, he's handcuffed this offense. They have to provide different looks. Everybody else is trying to fool you. And I think their stuff is very standard. And I think there's real limitations to what Mike McCarthy, who wants to run a lot more motion, he did in Dallas. I mean, and Dak wasn't a kid, but Dak was willing to run a lot of Mike's motions. So here's Aaron after the loss. This offense is almost, I think it's, the only reason it's better than Atlanta or more interesting is Aaron. Some people at least like watching Aaron struggle, but this thing's like Atlanta. It's you turn the television on, it's cover your eyes stuff. Here's Aaron after.
6: Can't feel sorry for ourselves, can't point fingers. We all got to play better. But I think we can all give a little more, you know. The best teams are player-led teams, so we got to keep taking the ownership. And I mean, a game like today where there wasn't a lot of flow to it, we need to be better. And it starts with me at, like, making sure Mike knows what's working, what's not working. Our coaches know. And so we can call stuff that, we feel like has a better chance.
5: For the record, Cincinnati in their division is really, really good. Cleveland just beat Baker. Deshaun Watson actually outplayed Baker Mayfield. Deshaun, I didn't think it was possible, actually played pretty well. In a funky, weird rain delay game. Baltimore's obviously better than Pittsburgh, so it's going to be a great quarterback draft class. this may be the time. I know the Roonies are uncomfortable with soft tanking. There was nothing soft about that. Aaron got hammered. It's just there's nothing there at all. There is no juice. J-Mac with the news.
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8: This is the Herdline News.
9: Yeah, I felt bad. Rodgers was looking like Mitch McConnell there in the pocket. Just had no idea what was going on. It was bad. Also bad, Colin. Jaden Daniels. Oh, my gosh. Back-to-back years.
5: Rough.
9: The Commanders quarterback, the franchise quarterback that they thought they had. He has basically suffered the same injury, a dislocated elbow. Also, by the way, what's up with the Washington players just walking away from their quarterback as he's on the ground, writhing in pain?
5: Yeah.
9: Colin, this happened against Dallas. X-rays showed no fracture, but it appears as if Daniels is going to be out at least 4 weeks, maybe five.
5: Well, now it's really interesting. Again, next year's the big quarterback class. So last year he's missing, 10 games? What if he misses 4 or 5 games? He got banged up his first year, didn't miss starts. This was the question. Like, when Caleb gets hurt, he'd never been hurt. He's a big, thick kid. Jaden Daniels, the knock on him coming into college, he is a small-frame quarterback. Well, first year he got banged up, didn't miss starts. Yeah. Next year misses starts. Now he's hurt again. So it does lead to the question. It is, and I've said this about Burrow. Joe Burrow's one serious injury away from we have to at least draft another quarterback. Maybe it doesn't have to be a first round, but we got to look at help. So when I saw this injury, I'm like, oh, no. Now you're putting Washington, and they had a weird offseason. I picked them for fourth.
9: The defense got better, but it wasn't great yesterday. I mean, I think they were rattled by losing their quarterback. Why not just draft another quarterback every year? Why not just take one? They're the most valuable asset in the league. You can flip them for picks.
5: Listen, Belichick, every other year, drafted one with
9: Rams
5: Brady.
9: Rams just drafted Ty Simpson. We don't know what he's going to be. He's not helping the Rams now, that's for sure. I will add, though, I like Daniels a lot. I don't know what his... Is he RG3 happening again? RG3 was injury prone?
5: When he takes off, you saw it yesterday.
9: Oh, he's electric.
5: Oh, he is... you saw some rookie Jaden Daniels. He takes off. He's got a lot of Lamar Jackson where he's just going to beat you to the corner. He is fast. Guys have angles on him, and he ends the angle. But this league is all about availability. If you look at the all-time greats, Favre was available. Eli was available. Brady was available. I've always said one of the gifts of Caleb Williams until yesterday, he doesn't get hurt. His body does not break down. So it's concerning.
9: It's a bummer. All right, let's move on to Jalen Hurts. The Super Bowl MVP was phenomenal yesterday in Tennessee, pulling the Eagles out of the garbage can and getting them the victory on a late game-winning drive. Colin, this was pretty impressive. Listen, Saquon Barkley got knocked out of this game. Okay, Dallas Goedert got knocked out of the game. Didn't matter. Hurts delivered, dropping dimes left and right. How about this stat? He had 3 third down conversions of 3rd and 11 or more. The guy was clutch.
5: He was.
9: I know they had a bad interception or on the first drive. I get that.
5: I know.
9: Colin, you got to give the man some flowers.

0: kind of even keel personality for a loud franchise. This is a franchise with a lot of noise, even from their head coach, and he just has an ability late in games to be stoic and deliver big moments.
1: Yeah, boy, I was expecting more.
0: I mean, he had the 20th best passer rating in the league yesterday. What do you want?
1: What was Caleb's passer rating, by the way? 29th? Anyways, let's go to Jalen Hurts talking about the win over the Titans.
2: Great focus and poise coming in and being able to maintain that throughout the game. That's what it came down to. So it was great execution, great mentality, great focus, and a great sense of togetherness and being able to persevere. You know, I'm not one to harbor on the elements, but it was a challenge for us as a unit collectively. And I'm happy with how we weathered through that.
0: I will say the Titans didn't execute particularly well because they're like, it's a new staff. It's a new scheme. But I thought Tennessee played about as well as it's played. You had to be encouraged by some of Cam Ward's stuff. Like, I thought Tennessee looked the part.
1: Yeah. By the way, when he's talking about the elements, our staff says that turf temperatures in Tennessee reached 157 degrees.
0: Oh, my God.
1: That's a little crazy. I need to see the science on that. 157 on the
0: brutal
1: turf.
0: Well, these northern teams, when they go south in September, we've seen this before. I mean, yesterday, like Tampa, like had a, I don't know how long that delay was. Like, it just forever at a tsunami. Like, when northern teams go south in September, we've seen this through the years. It's a huge advantage for a Miami, a Tampa, a Tennessee, a Jacksonville. It's an advantage. And that's hot, dude. That's like back in the 70s when baseball games were on AstroTurf. And they put the first thing you do with every national broadcast, they'd be like, oh, it's 138 on the field today. Guys are wilting.
1: Final story from one small quarterback to another who's just great, and that's Brock Purdy, who is orchestrating the best offense in the NFL right now. That's undeniable. They had 5 drives to open the game and had 5 tutties. Brock Purdy is absolutely on fire, leading the NFL in completion percentage as the Dolphins get smashed by the Niners 35-13. Look at this pump fake and then just dropping a dime, just a seed right there. Tom Brady, by the way, used a term about a missile. I don't think I could say it on air without getting reprimanded, but I would use it for that pass from Purdy. He was phenomenal.
0: I will say.
1: Yeah, go.
0: You have to admit, last week, when I talked about what quarterback I thought had played best in the league, I said it was Brock Purdy. Mm. Brock Purdy threw 2 games. Has been magical. He has been, his decision making, his accuracy, I'm going to give it up. Now, I know it's Miami. Brock Purdy has been, to me, the best quarterback in the NFL through 2 weeks. Now, again, you got the Rams came in all foggy to Melbourne, so what did you get? Miami's Miami, but mm-hmm. I think Purdy has been sensational. Will this team stay? I mean, they lost another receiver yesterday. DeMarcus Robinson. He didn't get touched and he got carted off. Like, San Francisco's, it's inexplicable. I don't even understand it. Yeah, well, but Purdy has been unbelievable.
1: Listen, that is high praise from a hater in Cowherd. And let's go from a hater to a lover. Here's Fred Warner on Brock Purdy.
3: MVP, Brock Purdy. You know, Brock is unbelievable. You know, and, you know, I've spoken on how great of a preseason he had and his camp, his command of the offense, but it's different, right? I mean, we get judged on those 3 hours that we're out there, and so for him to be operating the offense the way he is right now, it doesn't matter who the other pieces are, right? As long as Brock's the one that's being the point guard, I mean, I know we're good.
1: Yep. And the good times will continue to roll for Brock Purdy next week. They play Arizona. As I like to say, bet it and forget it. You can do it on a Monday. 49ers will be laying the lumber to Jacoby Brissett and company, who had a bit of a pullback yesterday against Seattle.
0: Yeah, the Seahawks had a little to do with that, maybe.
1: A little bit.
0: J-Mac with the news.
4: Well, that's the news.
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4: The Herd Line News.
0: So some suggested that I was a little hard on Bo Nix last week when they got thumped by Kansas City, and I said, what was the game plan? You didn't run the ball. You didn't throw to Jalen Waddle. I mean, you spent all this money on Jalen Waddle. Folks, if you buy a new, you know, Big Bertha, if you buy a new driver, take the head

0: cover off and let it rip. Stop grabbing the irons. What did the Broncos do? They fed Jaylen Waddle, the driver of their offense. That's called an intentional game plan. And listen, Sean Payton, they did two things yesterday. They doubled their run attempts and they threw to Waddle. Why? Because Sean Payton is going to tire of this stuff quickly. Waddle had 7,000%, not joking, 7,000% more yards than week one. That was a mandate by Sean Payton. We're running the ball and we're throwing it. We're grabbing the new driver out of the bag. That's called intention. We talked about the Chiefs in the first 2 weeks. You can see what they're trying to do as a television consumer. They are trying to run the ball to set up the pass. But this team has wide receiver, tight end talent that is absolutely elite. What is Franklin, their number four? I mean, these guys, they got dudes everywhere. You got to feed Jaylen Waddle. That's why you spent the money. So, and his speed clearly is going to create space for every other wide receiver for the Broncos. You could see that with the run game in Kansas City freeing up Travis Kelce. And we know Bo Nix, at the end of the first half, Bo Nix had an awful interception. And how did he respond to it in the second half drives? Field goal, touchdown, touchdown, run out the clock. That's one of the things about Bo Nix. His mental toughness has never been an issue. He got booted from Auburn. What did he do by responding? Going to Oregon and crushing. He was awful in week one. What did he do? He responded after a terrible pick at the end of the first half. Field goal, touchdown, touchdown, run out the clock. So Bo Nix, the mental part, the mental toughness is great. And Sean Payton, he got kicked to the curb at Auburn. He got whacked last week. But the kid wins a lot of his games. He's very good in the second half. And again, there's no hand-holding here. Since he has come into the league, through 2 years with Sean Payton, Bo Nix leads the entire league in pass attempts. So Sean Payton is going to tell you what he thinks. He's going to throw the entire playbook into your lap as a rookie and say, go. And it is up to you to deal with that. And they can bark on the sidelines. But I don't worry about Bo Nix and mental toughness. I don't worry about any of that. What I worried about is week one, what was that? What were you intending to do? You didn't throw it deep. You didn't throw to Waddle. You didn't run the ball. You're just calling plays. That was a game plan. It wasn't always pretty. Jacksonville's good. Not everything's going to work against Jacksonville. They'd won 9 straight regular season games. They were the better team for 2.5 quarters. It doesn't have to look pretty. This is tough. But I thought this was, from the very beginning, all right, they're feeding Jaylen Waddle 10 targets, over 100 yards. That's what the offense should look like, and here's Sean after.
1: I think we're built up front and a little bit more under center. You're constantly looking to find ways to take the quarterback off the high dive, right? And so, the two greatest allies for that position are defense and a good run game. But those guys up front did a good job, and D. Webb did a great job. We had good balance. It was a good win.
0: Yeah. But, again, it's Sean Payton. He's going to go ask Russell Wilson. He's going to tell you right what he thinks. He doesn't like the office upstairs. You're not going to have it. You got to read off. If you're not willing to read off the wristband, he's going to tell you. But some of that week one was, if I watch a game and I can't even figure out what you're trying to do, then the players are struggling with it because football's not that complicated. Colin right, Colin wrong. Matt Hasselbeck, he'll be money on a wild late window and on. What to make of the Chargers? Raiders are now 2-0. Chargers are 0-2. That's next. In Chicago, it's the Herd.
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0: Oh, there's some good ones, baby. There is some good ones. So Ben Johnson said he expects Caleb Williams, quote, will likely miss some time. Ben Johnson, Caleb, week to week, Williams underwent an MRI this morning. It is a significant hamstring pull. J-Mac is making it sound like he, you know, stubbed his toe on a coffee table. It does appear to be a serious hamstring pull, and he will be out for some time. I don't want to minimize the pain and the suffering on this.
24: You're a Caleb guy.
0: He was going in for a touchdown. It obviously was painful.
24: But you, come on, to hear that it's a hamstring? If this was an Achilles, everybody would understand. That's a brutal. This is a hamstring. To get carted off screaming like that? You're saying it's nothing.
0: I'm saying, look at him limp. Does that look like nothing? Does that look like, man, he's looking like telling the fans, I'll be back.
24: Arnold Schwarzenegger style. I don't know, man. Listen, I like Caleb. I said he was an MVP candidate last week. They had 3 points, Colin. They went from 59 to 3.
0: Yeah.
24: That was the weakest Ben Johnson output offensively outside of like a game against Belichick in 22.
0: Well, and we always ask ourselves, you know, who are you playing against? This is why I said I didn't understand the line. I've said it's going to be close. You're talking about Ben versus Flores. Minnesota, we said before the season started, they're going to finish first or fourth. We said we have no idea in this division. We love their coach. Kyler Murray, I think, is coming back now. Like, they're the only unbeaten team in the NFC North. Minnesota's a real football team.
24: Wait, are you Star bringing back Kyler for sure?
0: Well, I think I read this morning that he's coming back. Carson Wentz is not going to be the full-time starter.
24: I would agree, but he hasn't lost, and he hasn't been awful.
0: No, that's the standard? Okay. How's your quarterback? Well, he hasn't been awful. It's really quite a standard. He's expected to return for week 3, Kyler Murray. All right. So Dak Prescott became the all-time leader in touchdown passes for the Cowboys yesterday. We spent all offseason talking about the Cowboys' revamped and expensive defense, and they're going to go as far as Dak takes them once again. This is a loud franchise from the owner down. Jason Garrett, Mike McCarthy, Brian Schottenheimer, they'll go as far as Dak will take them. Yesterday, 5 incompletions, 4 touchdown passes. We think of that Giants game as a mess, but their last 10 possessions, they have 6 touchdowns, 3 field goals, and 1 punt. And I this is something I'll defend. CeeDee Lamb, George Pickens, Jake Ferguson, Ryan Flournoy, Dak, they've got offensive talent. Dallas has offensive talent. But because the owner sucks so much of the oxygen out of any Cowboy discussion, we don't give Dak the credit he deserves for his number one strength, which is maturity. Like, the quarterback's not supposed to be more mature than the owner, but he is. And he always keeps the train on the tracks. And in his career, he's 84-56-1, and a lot of those are overcoming a bad defense. In fact, when Dak has had a top 5 defense, he's gone 13-3, 12-5, 12-5. It's been rare, but when you give him a good defense, he delivers. So, and since he came into this league, when Dak is starting, since 2019, the Cowboys have the number one offense in the league. It is a flash organization that tends to draft, you know, look at their wide receiver position. Look at their quarterbacks from Romo and Aikman and Staubach. Dallas has always kind of done the quarterback position right. And it's a big sample size with Dak. It's not small. So he is a stabilizing force in a sometimes weird, finessey, needy, high maintenance organization. So we can talk about the defense all we want, but if Dak is upright and the defense is just okay, and I'm not quite sure. Yesterday, Jaden Daniels took off running several times and found a lot of space. Caleb Downs playing well, but this defense has a long way to go. Dak doesn't, and he talked after.
3: As I've told you earlier in the week, right? Records are meant to be broken. This is my time to break this one. Pretty cool to do it against, the team. I threw my first touchdown against, 10 years ago or so. So definitely humbling, something I don't take for granted, the great history of this organization. I'm not taking it lightly, but as I told y'all, it's just the beginning. I want to double it. I plan to play for a while, so just getting started.
0: Okay. Everybody's waiting. Hey, Colin, what do you think of Justin Herbert? Okay, the Chargers are 0-2. Let's start with this. In back-to-back weeks, Jacoby Brissett and Kirk Cousins have looked like Pro Bowlers with a combined 107 passer rating. So Jesse Mentor had this as a number one defense in the league, and last year it was like a top five or six defense in the league. He left, so did the defense. They're just not the same. I mean, Brissett and Kirk Cousins marching down the field. Secondly, the offense looks confused. They're snapping the ball to a player in motion, hitting him. Multiple times, receivers are ending up in the same spot. The offensive line protections are all screwed up. The running backs are prone to fumbles. It looks like Justin Herbert is just simply thinking too much. When Mike McDaniel got hired, we all said, oh, he's a genius. My take is, it's football. It's not advanced calculus. You can't make it that complicated. Is he wagging around the ego, putting in so many new gadgets, motions, tricks that the players are confused? They look confused. And football's a sport where you have to play fast. Like, don't make players think too much. That's why Shanahan loves veteran players. He is loyal to veteran players. It's a complicated offense. Rookies can struggle in the Niners offense, so he keeps the old guys around. The Chargers have a new OC, and starters don't play in the preseason anymore. Jim Harbaugh said after week one, we probably should have played starters in the preseason. They look lost. They look confused. That's the downside to shrinking the preseason and not playing anybody. The first couple of weeks can be ugly. I mean, Denver's first week was awful. Denver's first half yesterday was awful. It took them a while to figure it out. But you start looking at this schedule for the Chargers, these were the layup games. Arizona and the Raiders, you were putting W's next to those. Look at the next seven games: at Buffalo, at Seattle, Denver, at Kansas City, at the Rams, Texans, at Baltimore. That's an 0-7 burger staring you right in the face. So they say quarterbacks are deodorant. They cover stuff up. This team doesn't need deodorant. They need a shower. They need a fire hose to wash everything off. They got to simplify. They got to clarify. They got to make this easier. They look lost offensively. And again, even they acknowledge we probably should have played more starters in the preseason, but snapping the ball that's hitting guys in motion, that's like high school stuff. Here's Justin Herbert on the offensive issues through 2 weeks.
4: I think it's not good enough. And, there's a group full of grown men that can handle their job, and they're going to do everything they can to correct it and fix it. And we're going to stick together. And it's tough. No one wants to lose two games, but there's nothing we can do about it now. So we got to get better and fix it. There's nothing we can do to change the past 2 weeks. So it's on us to fix our stuff, make sure that we're ready to go for next week.
0: Yeah, the offense knows the play that's called. So if you're not two steps ahead before the ball is snapped, you're behind. And that's what it looks like to me. Herbert did not play well. Nobody's played well. Nothing's right. I mean, if you're watching the interior O-line, oh, it's awful. It's awful. The defense, I mean, go watch Arizona against the Chargers. Chargers couldn't get him off the field. Go watch Arizona at home against the Seahawks. Couldn't stay on the field. So some of this is on the defensive side. But, you know, I get like we all like intelligent football teams. But some of these coaches that like older veteran players, there's a reason for it. You know, there's a reason that Kyle Shanahan goes, give me Mike Evans, another old player. Why would he do that? It's a complicated offense. So when he went and got Christian McCaffrey, smart kid, went to Stanford, been at Carolina. It's like, oh, no, give me that guy. He can learn my offense quick. What have they always said about Brock Purdy? What is the number one strength of Brock Purdy? Everybody has said above the shoulders. Sam Darnold played with him. He's like, he's the smartest player I ever played with. That's why Shanahan loves him. So if you've got a complex offensive system, right, like Sean McVay, old Matt Stafford, older Devontae Adams, he loved Andrew Whitworth, Rob Havenstein. Older players understand the playbook, good teachers. So that's what it looks like to me, is that they got to simplify stuff here. They're just a mess. They're not playing fast. Everybody's blaming Justin Herbert's new fiance. Oh, he's distracted. Oh, give me a break. Come on. What are we doing here? I'm just worried about the health and long-term viability of Caleb Williams after such a severe injury. All the haters out there, man. Okay, we got to order some more Haterade.
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8: From the KFI 24-hour newsroom, it's going to be mostly cloudy all day with highs in the lower 80s in Palmdale, lower 70s in Laguna Beach.
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16: Mookie Betts has been outstanding back in the Dodgers' leadoff role. He certainly has caught fire in the last 27 games after his first 90, underwhelming, hitting .220. But Mookie now has the OPS close to 800 and is thriving at the top of the order.
17: It's fun. It's fun. I mean, like I said, I've done it for so long, but I mean, you know, that man Shohei, he deserves what he gets, and I mean, we all know where he needs to hit the lineup.
16: Mookie knows that when Ohtani comes back, he likely will be the leadoff hitter again, and that may come on Wednesday when Ohtani is eligible to be activated off the IL. This Dodger Report presented by Navien Tankless Water Heaters. With the Dodgers, I'm David Vasse, 570 LA Sports.
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19: Here we go. It's hour two on a Monday. Colin Wright, Wrong, and Matt Hasselbeck in 1 minute. Don't go anywhere. We are live in Chicago. Boy, that was a rough one for Aaron Rodgers. That was a rough one. Well, Caleb Williams, keep your fingers crossed on his health. Some people are being very snide with their commentary today. I'm concerned about the young man. It looks like he's been stabilized. The hammy is okay. So let's do it. We do it every Monday. Colin right, Colin wrong, and here we go.
2: Where Colin was right.
19: I've said, don't blame the Packers. Blame the coach. This is an offensive culture. 100-plus yards penalties. Bottom of the league in the red zone offense. 32nd offense through 2 weeks, according to PFF. They do not look well coached. We always want to blame the players. Folks, yes, the circumstances aren't ideal. Well, you know what? They're not ideal right now with, everywhere except the Niners offense. The reality is everybody's banged up in this league. This is not a well-coached football team. I said last week, I think when you get into a 5-6 game losing streak, you are losing guys in the room. This is not a new staff like the Chargers with a new OC and a new offense. This is the same offense. You got to be able to, if Jordan Love is your quarterback, you cannot look like this.
3: Where Colin was wrong.
19: Brock Purdy and the Niners look fantastic. I said that they were too old. They were too brittle. They'd be third in division. I think Brock Purdy looks, so far, as good as any quarterback in this league. Through 2 weeks, Brock has been, transformative. He's not missing on anything. Nearly perfect yesterday, 149 passer rating. He's moving well. He's always seen the field really, really well. But you bring in a Mike Evans. Now, cross your fingers. This is an old roster. Everybody's healthy. They lost to Marcus Robinson yesterday. Hard to explain how. But I was wrong. They looked like a sensational high-end playoff team.
3: Where Colin was right.
19: I said a couple of weeks ago, Seahawks, why can't they repeat as Super Bowl champions? I mean, JSN, to me, runs the best routes in the league. Drew Lock, who I was never a fan of, subs for Sam Darnold. They go into Arizona. Drew Lock maybe played his best game as a pro. Kenneth Walker leaves. They ran for 160-plus yards. They are so deep. They have nailed so many draft picks. They've got two of everything. JSN in front of our eyes, it's like he's running routes that are confusing the best defensive backs. They're 16-2 on the road. Culture, roster, with a backup quarterback, they are different than everybody else in the league.
3: Where Colin was wrong.
19: Nothing is working for the Chargers. 6 fumbles, interior O-line. I thought Mike McDaniel would be a revelation. They look confused. They're snapping the ball. It's hitting players in motion. Receivers ending up in the same spot. They blew multiple coverages defensively yesterday. Is it overly complicated? I'll ask Matt Hasselbeck on that. You want to play fast in football. You want smart, but it's not calculus. I had them winning the division. I have not whiffed on any team more than your LA Chargers.
3: Where Colin was right.
19: I said the second most improved team in the league after the Giants will be the Cincinnati Bengals. They are now top 4 in run defense. Last year they were 32nd. They went and did what the Bengals don't do. They spent money. And they're like, you know what? We're going to buy Joe Burrow a run defense because people are playing keep away from Joe Burrow. 8 sacks through 2 games. They look different. I mean, they went and bought size. They went and bought dexterity and physicality. That defense is, you can just see the tackles. It's a more violent. They're bigger. They're faster. They're more disruptive. I thought the defense would be much improved. I thought Cincinnati had a chance to double their win total, so we were right on that one.
3: Where Colin was wrong.
19: Lane Kiffin and LSU got whacked by Ole Miss. They trailed 24-7 at one point. Now, Trinidad Chambliss, who knows if he plays on Sundays, is a sensational college quarterback. We talked about this all last season. I'm never somebody that's going to watch a lot of Ole Miss football games. I'll watch the highlights. I've been watching this kid for 2 years. He is sensational. But LSU had some key penalties. Lane brings a lot of attention to himself, but they didn't live up to it. I'll give him credit. They battled back, but they had a crucial penalty, a false start in a big moment in the second half. I liked LSU in the game, and I was wrong.
3: Where Colin was right.
19: I said Minnesota is the one team in the NFL that could finish 4th or 1st, and Brian Flores did it again. You can blame Caleb all you want. Is Minnesota, that staff between Kevin O'Connell, who last year, think about this, they had a winning record. It was quarterback by committee. They didn't know week to week who was starting at quarterback, and it's the best division record-wise in the NFL the last several years. So that's why I said this weekend, I don't buy the point spread. This game's going to be close. You're not going to blow out in choppy weather Kevin O'Connell and Brian Flores. And Carson Wentz has always been a quarterback. I think he's one of the better backups in the league. I don't think he's a guy I'm going to build around. But we were right on the Vikings giving the Bears some problems.
3: where Colin was wrong.
19: I've been talking all season about USC's defensive front. This team is different. They can play real defense. Give me a break. Rutgers, who lost and was manhandled by UMass, ran for over 160 yards. I don't know what it is about Lincoln Riley. I don't have any idea. When he goes on the road, they leave the defense in L.A. They are two different programs. There's the L.A. version where they can beat almost anybody, and there's the East Coast version where they defensively get overwhelmed. Rutgers pushed USC's defense, their front, all over the field. And they don't get me wrong, there's a wide receiver, is K.J. Duff for Rutgers. He's going to play in the pros. He's really good. But, I mean, they ran about 13, 15, 18 slant patterns, and they all seemed to work. It was wrong on USC. Calling right, calling wrong on a Monday. With that, Matt Hasselbeck, now 18 years in the NFL, joining us live. Okay, the Caleb thing. You know, J-Mac is just rolling his eyes. He's like, it's a slight hamstring pull. And I said, listen, I watched Wemby cry during a regular season loss. I mean, he's like, Chicago can't get quarterback right. Like, it's the first one. This is a town that had Oprah and Siskel and Ebert and Michael Jordan. It's a star-driven town. He is the Jalen Brunson. He's the Jackson Dart. They're going to build a franchise around him. He's an emotional kid. I'm okay with it. It was a little over the top. Many are suggesting.
4: I don't understand. What are you talking about? What do you mean?
19: Well, the tears and the screaming for a hamstring pull.
4: I mean, I think it'd be great if he did like the whole Rod Tidwell thing, just like leans into it, you know, comes out, does the whole dance. I think that would be awesome. Listen, I think you smile about it because at the time when it happened,
19: oh boy,
4: it was scary. It was scary. You thought he tore his Achilles. You thought he blew out his knee, the ACL, done for the year. Maybe it's a hamstring off the bone. And so, listen, like, this is great news. I know it might feel like an eye roll or people are making fun of him and that kind of thing. But sometimes things can be painful, and grade one doesn't mean it's like doesn't hurt, you know. So I'm going to give him the benefit of the doubt. Different people have different pain thresholds also. And maybe he's, you know, tough this week and is able to suck it up and get out there and play. But I think this is good news for Bears fans.
19: There you go. I like that adult reaction by Matt Hasselbeck. Did you hear that, Matt?
4: I do think the Rod Tidwell thing, though, would be hilarious. He just comes out and does the thing. They're thinking, oh, he's just going to play in the pocket. He can't escape like normal, and he's fine. It'd be pretty epic. It'd be legendary.
19: I will say, when one of the things the Patriots did with Brady and Belichick, they started as a defensive franchise. They had the Randy Moss over-the-top years. Then they got very tight end-centric with Gronk and Aaron Hernandez. That last Super Bowl in New England, they were a run team. And my take is, based on what you pay the quarterback, you're going to have holes. You have to constantly reinvent yourself. And Kenneth Walker has reinvented the offense. What's amazing, and you can explain this, Travis Kelce the last 2 years was never open. He's wide open. I mean, he looks like he's 27 years old. But I like the idea of, I still get some of Mahomes' magic, but it feels like a run-first team to me, and it's having an effect on Kelce. Your thoughts?
4: I think it's having an effect on everybody. It's a great point. And really, I think it starts because your star quarterback's coming off of a major knee surgery. How's he going to be? He's rushing back. And oh, by the way, our left tackle's never really played left tackle before, and he's a rookie. So what are we going to do? We're going to be the hammer, not the nail. We're going to go out and get the best, most physical run game. Like you said, a makeover. Eric Bieniemy's back. The O-line coach, heck, he's got more say in the goal line, short yardage, those situations. And when it works, you just keep feeding it. And now you even see situations where, so I've watched a lot of Ken Walker football. He has not been the primary read on, you know, passing routes out of the backfield. That hasn't been the strength of his game. And yet here we are in the Chiefs. They're designing plays for him. I mean, Patrick Mahomes is looking for him that way. I think this is it's all clicking together. And I think they might have like kind of stumbled into it a little bit.
19: Yeah.
4: And now there's no looking back.
19: Yeah. So I want to talk about, I mean, people just love that the Chargers are struggling. And I picked the Chargers. And I think it, you know, I've said football's complicated. One of the reasons Shanahan loves older players, they understand his system. He didn't have to teach everybody how to run his system. It's a complicated system. I mean, you know, McVay, give me Stafford, give me Devontae Adams, loved Andrew Whitworth, Havenstein. I'm not saying football's easy. I'm always shocked by how complicated it is. But Mike McDaniel comes over, and you've got O-line right now, interior, is a mess. They're snapping the ball into moving players. Multiple times, there's like two wide receivers in the same spot. Herbert looks, and Herbert was a 4-2 biology major. He looks confused. The offense isn't playing fast. And this is, I mean, we know this, Matt. Like, that's why you have so many practices. You want to play fast. It doesn't look like it. Looks, the players look confused. Am I overthinking it, or what are you seeing?
4: No, it's super sloppy, like disarray. And there's a saying, everywhere I went in the NFL, there was a saying, say no to too cute. You can get too cute, you know, like it's not a good product out there. I mean, case in point, you saw many times where, like you mentioned the snap, we're in shotgun, we got a return motion, like that shouldn't happen. And if that, there's any chance that's going to happen, go under center, eliminate the motion. It's not that helpful. Helps a little, not a lot. Or you're going to come up with all these creative ways to block Max Crosby, and now we're going to block Max Crosby, but no, we don't block the other guy with his hand in the dirt. You know, like we're making silly, silly mistakes. So been my experience, when you start out 0-2, you kind of get punched in the mouth. You have a really uncomfortable week of practice after that second game, and you get things fixed. And the way you get them fixed is you do simplify, and that's what they got to do. There's too many smart people, too talented of a quarterback, and he's making plays. Like, he's making some plays, but the balls, you can't win games with fumbling the ball six times and playing as sloppy as they played.
19: So you know this. I've always had, I call it the Green Bay quarterback syndrome. No owner. You have more autonomy than most quarterbacks in the league. You don't have an owner to answer to. It's also the smallest market. You know, Holmgren's obviously a legend, but they haven't had that many high-profile coaches. Matt LaFleur was a coordinator. And so you get into Green Bay, you're Favre and you're Rodgers. I mean, Aaron, at the end, is where'd he go in the offseason? I don't want to run any motion. There's nobody to answer to. Like, if Stafford said, I want to run any motion, Sean would be like, we're running motion. And I think what happens is you get into these kind of bad situations where Favre, as he got older, or Aaron, you know, they leave and they're like, hey, listen, this is what I do. Well, I watch Pittsburgh last in the league in motion. Aaron doesn't want to throw it downfield. He's 42 and he doesn't want to get blasted. And I know he's older and I'm not expecting him to be Mahomes, but there is something about this offense now. They don't run motion. It's not multiple. Aaron doesn't want to get whacked, although he did. And it's like, I kind of feel like we may be looking at the first bad Steeler team in a long time, maybe.
4: Well, he did get blasted. And I mean, I got blasted like that at age 40. He got blasted like that at age 42. It doesn't feel good if you're 22. I don't care. So I hope that doesn't happen again for his sake. But no, the motion thing is real. And I'm probably the wrong person to be throwing rocks at this, because when I was probably age 35 to 40 in the NFL, I didn't like motion either. I mean, at the end of Peyton Manning's career, he didn't like motion either. Just line up. I'll use my cadence. I'll get my tells. I'll know what's going on. The selfish thing about that, looking back now, is that it was helpful to me, but I don't think it was as helpful to my teammates. You know, the shifts and the motions that are so popular today really do give your teammates an indicator of what's not going to happen or what might happen. And so, like, there is some of that where I didn't want it either. I just wanted to line up and go and let my cadence work and all that kind of stuff. Bottom line, though, is it would help their run game, in my opinion, if they did use shifts and motions more, personnel groupings more. And then I think you'd see the best version of Aaron Rodgers. I think you'd see DK Metcalf come back to life in that rapport. And so clearly there's some things that need to get fixed, but I think they will get fixed. I think this is the kind of thing you do look hard in the mirror and you kind of inch towards solutions.
19: So I have been, now, J-Mac says I'm a hater on Brock Purdy. I my take was always, well, you get Christian McCaffrey, Kittle, Trent Williams, Debo, you got the keys to a Mercedes right out of your college. It's like, it's a pretty good law firm to start at, right? And now I will say this, the one thing about Purdy, and you have to explain this to the audience, I think he sees the field. Forget arm movement.
0: I think he sees it as well as anybody. Watching his head and how he, I mean, he watches the whole field. And this is probably not an easy offense. And he's been now there several years. I think Purdy's playing as good a quarterback as anybody in the league right now. I really do, Matt. Talk about seeing the field, Shanahan's offense, this offense they run. How difficult is it? Because it's like the kid's mastering it.
4: Yeah, I don't think you're a hater, Colin. I think you've just finally seen the light with Brock Purdy. I mean, I've said it for probably too long. I think he's incredible. I think he's a baller. I mean, you saw Dan Marino pregame going over and I'm like, hey, man, I'm so impressed by you. And he's over there fanboying. He's like, I wear 13 because of you. My dad was a Dolphins fan. I mean, people who understand the position really respect him. The play you're showing in the highlight here, it's just an incredibly bad play call. And Kyle Shanahan knows, like, hey, I got a bad play call here. You got to bail me out. He sees the dirty edge. He comes around on his naked bootleg to the left. Instead of trying to outrun the guy, he comes around, gets his hips around, gets him to jump, moves on, has two choices, makes a pinpoint throw. I mean, this is, spreads the ball all around. This is an offense that I think is reinventing itself also. They're under center more than almost any team in the NFL.
0: Yeah.
4: He's going seven-step drops from under center. It's helping the O-line. It's helping the run game. Helping get the tight ends the ball. Hits. Just really, really impressive. And it's not new, you know? And so I think if I'm going to chalk it up to something, I think this is a kid that was really well-trained in college, started over 40 games. I think all that stuff matters. He didn't start right away in the NFL. I mean, I'm kind of a broken record, but that if you want to know how to find and then develop a young quarterback, look at that guy. And it kind of happened accidentally for them too. But this is a great example of how it can work.
0: So I was, when Sean Payton drafted Bo Nix, he had 61 college starts. And remember, Denver had given up before Sean got there draft capital to get Russell Wilson. So they were going to get the third or the fourth or the fifth quarterback. So Sean, who did like, because of Breeze, there were some comp, he did like Bo Nix. I know that. He told me that. Does he have the ceiling of others? No, but he had 61 college starts and Sean knew, okay, we didn't have a good first year here. I want somebody who, I'm going to give him the whole playbook. And he has. Sean, Bo Nix has thrown more passes than any quarterback in the league through 2 years. And Sean was not going to hold his hand. He's like, I like the fact that he started 61 college games. But through the first six quarters of the year, I'm like, this isn't working. But there is something about mental toughness. And they ended the game with field goal, touchdown, touchdown, ran out the clock. This is a kid that got booted out of Auburn. You're a bum. He goes to Oregon. He comes in. Like, Sean is aggressive. Sean is like confrontational. I think there's a certain kind of guy that can deal with Sean. Did you ever have a confrontational coach?
4: Yes, of course. Of course. I mean, Mike Holmgren comes to mind. It was helpful for me because I saw Mike Holmgren absolutely go at it with Brett Favre, who was winning three MVPs in a row. And so, like, in my head, I was like, well, if he can yell at Brett Favre, he can yell at me. Even Trent Dilfer, when he was the starter in Seattle, I watched how I handled it when he would yell at me, and I would fight back. I would do all the stuff. And then I saw how Trent Dilfer, who had just won a Super Bowl, had a lot more confidence and had a lot more coachability than I did. He heard the constructive criticism behind the attack. It felt like an attack, and he had thick skin, you know, skin like an armadillo, they say. And that's something I see in Bo Nix. Like you mentioned, he's weathered some storms. He's started 61 games. He's, you know, I don't think football defines him, but he clearly understands the assignment at the same time. So yeah, listen, did it start out tough? You mentioned college though. He wasn't under center much. And Sean Payton wants him under center more. Now you got Davis Webb, who's got more scrutiny on him than any of the new play callers right now. And that's a whole thing. But no, they finished incredibly strong, like 17-0 run against a good Jacksonville team. And I'll just say this. This is true for most quarterbacks, but especially for Bo Nix. If you protect him, he's as good as you got. Like he's in the NFL. Like you can go hoist a Lombardi with him if you can protect him. That's part of the challenge in today's football, but he can also run. He can also move. He's not a statue. So I'm more of a believer in Bo Nix than I think most people are. And again, I've said it many times, but I believe if he didn't get hurt last year, they're probably playing the Seahawks in the Super Bowl.
0: Okay. I want you to go to your best team. Cause I watch Seattle and we've said this, turn the sound down and watch Seattle. They're so deep.
19: They're fast everywhere. They're fast on the D line. They're fast at fullback. Like, they, everything they do is fast. And Jacoby Brissett looked like a Pro Bowler in week one. You can't get open with these guys. JSN, maybe the best route runner. Go to your best team. Explain to the audience, because I think Seattle now is kind of at a different level, clearly from the Rams, than everybody in the league, where they can have 10 penalties, be bad on third down, go on the road, and win convincingly. What is it like to have a roster when you come out, you know, you come out for warmups, you travel, and you know we are absolutely better than every team we'll play?
4: Yeah, I mean, my 2005 Seahawks team, I felt like we had that mindset. You know, that was probably the best team that I was the quarterback of. And we really just, we were intimidated by nobody. It almost didn't, like, we'd get the scouting report. It almost didn't matter. Like, you almost didn't look at it. It wasn't about them. It was about us. It was about, what are we going to do to you? And it, when it was a scouting report, it was about finding your fish, finding your jag. You're just a guy, and we're going to pick on you. It wasn't like, oh, no, we're worried about somebody. We weren't worried about somebody. We're going at somebody. And so I think the mindset with this team, they got that plus. I mean, they all have Super Bowl rings for the most part. So they go in with their backup quarterback, get down in Arizona against a team that played great week one. And they're like, we don't care. We're going to double move right off the bat. 82 yards, touchdown, JSN. And for Drew Lock, I mean, I'll just say right there, like, I didn't think he played that extraordinary last week. But they understood, like, hey, how to get him to play his best. And he was outstanding in this game. He was absolutely outstanding. And when a backup quarterback gets to kind of like play with the Ferrari and the Lamborghini, so to be, you know, you give him the keys to that. You're not just scout teaming it all the time. You get to like play with the best in the world. You find him. And I thought he did an amazing job of that. Yep. The defense is incredible. In many metrics, they're better than the Legion of Boom, which is like, you know, sounds crazy to say, but they were last year and they are this year. So getting out of that shadow of that incredible defense, that's no small task either. And they've done that as well.
19: Yeah. I mean, you lose Kenneth Walker, and I watched their run game and I'm like, no, we're good here. It's fine. I mean, they lose DK Metcalf. No, our number one's better now. Like, it's still they draft so well that it just, they're so good on the margins. They don't have, like, when I watch them, I don't think, oh, there's, even last year, the Rams, I was like, I didn't like their special teams, attack their corners. There are times with Buffalo, I'm like, I don't trust their pass rush. I don't know what Seattle's weakness is.
4: Let me tell you what their strength is that they all trust each other. The GM trusts the head coach and vice versa. The players trust their coaches. The offense trusts their defense. The defense trusts each other. They trust their backup quarterback. They trust their rookie running back. And that's, if you were going to give me one thing that I see in where preseason is really hurt and practices have really hurt, you look at the Detroit Lions or other teams, they don't trust each other. Like, this is my gap, but I don't trust the guy next to me, so I'm going to take his gap too. Boom, we got a problem. Same thing on offensive line, pass protection. This is my guy, but I don't trust. You got a bad matchup. Boom, we got a problem. Quarterback, I don't trust the coach. We got an interception. The Seahawks trust each other, and it's a big thing. People don't realize how big of a thing is, and it shows up.
19: Matt Hasselbeck, you were good today. I appreciate your... Now, I look behind you. Are those game balls from you? Those are game balls.
4: Those are game balls. Yeah. I popped in two of my dad's game balls. I got one from like the Miami Dolphins in 1977, Schaefer Stadium, Patriots 14, Dolphins 10. And my eyes are going here, Colin. But got some different game balls up there. If you want one, I'll send you. I got some to spare.
19: How old are you right now?
4: I'm 50. I turned 51 on Friday, actually.
19: Yeah, you think your eyes are bad now, pal. Good luck.
4: I can't do menus in a dark restaurant. No chance.
19: It's like pharmacies now are a nightmare. There's a reason pharmacies have that lighting, all those little things on the bottle. Okay, it's all ants. Good seeing you, buddy.
4: All right, see you, Colin.
19: All right, Matt Hasselbeck. Isn't that funny? Steakhouses are expensive, right? That's where old people go on a night out, steakhouses. Why are they almost the most poorly lit? Steakhouses should look like pharmacies. Otherwise, guys like us can't read the menu. If you want dark, go to J-Mac with his hoop earrings. You can get him. You can put him. He could be in a closet. He can read it. I can barely read here on the set.
5: Jeez. Well, I just see on the screen, Tom Brady joining the show tomorrow. Oh, my goodness. Is he going to talk about missiles or no?
19: You know what? I appreciate his passion.
5: He was on fire yesterday.
19: Oh, he was.
5: Game.
19: He was worked
5: up. The Jaden Daniels injury. I mean, he was just like, oh.
19: Yeah. Yeah, so you know what? I Caleb Williams, Tom Brady, Wemby.
5: You think he'll talk about the 2-0 Raiders?
19: We both said this.
5: Why did they draft Mendoza? They don't need Mendoza. They got Kirk Cousins.
19: You and I said this. I know I did. I think you did. This was the first time in 20 years I was really, really into the Raiders. I was like, the owners staying out of it. You got Brady over there on that side. You got smart people in the building. They've got their former quarterback and a veteran quarterback like an Alex Smith to lead them. I mean, they've got sensational high-end talent. I mean, like Max Crosby could solve almost any team's pass rush. I don't know.
5: 2-0 without Bowers, I'll say, is impressive. Although they beat the Dolphins, who stink, and the Chargers, who are circling the drain, apparently.
19: In Chicago, it's the Herd.
7: Clinching the National League West title.
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5: Let's talk about those Baltimore Ravens, Colin. Looked so good in the opener against the Colts and then blew a double-digit lead there. Up 14-6 at halftime, cruising. And then I don't know what happened in the second half. I got a crazy stat for you, Colin. So they're leading 14-6 at the half. Derrick Henry had 5 carries in the second half. That's it. 5. Well, I don't understand what the game plan was. No Zay Flowers. So they were limited. The Saints kind of stacked the box. Hey, we dare Rashad Bateman to beat us. This is a really confounding loss for the Ravens.
6: Well, I picked on this show the Saints to win their division. The Saints are for real. I mean, they took the Lions on the road to overtime and really had opportunities to win the game. From the late second quarter on, they outscored the Ravens here like 21-3.
5: Yeah.
6: They were the dominant team in the second half. Chris Olave, Tyler Shuck, let's just be totally frank here. He looks like a hit.
5: He looks like
6: He's a big, strong kid. Now, it's weird because he stayed in college so long. Everybody said, well, he's old. But my take is, whatever age you are, when I draft you, can you give me 4 to 5 good years of elevated play? Tyler Shuck in road games. Baltimore's a hard place to play. Detroit's a hard place to play. And he's getting it to Chris Olave. I think the roster in New Orleans is better than people give it credit for. They're not a big brand. People don't pay attention. We all know who plays for the Eagles or the New York Giants or these high-profile teams. I think New Orleans just has good players that we don't talk about.
5: It's possible. I mean, there was still some question. Did Tyler Shuck actually score the game-winning touchdown? You know, it was fourth down right at the goal line. It was unclear to me, but I don't think it matters. This should have been a blowout. This is an 8.5-point spread. And, the model I built said, love the Saints here. I was too much of a wuss to take them. And they come out winning outright. I know a lot of people in Survivor got decimated. All the teasers blown up. To me, this is after the Chargers, this is probably the biggest surprise of yesterday. I mean, Tampa Bay, obviously, but.
6: Well, I would say.
5: Baltimore's a Super Bowl contender, right? They're in your Super Bowl bubble. And they just lost to the Saints. At home, no less.
6: Well, there's 3 teams that appear to be much better than last year. Giants, Bengals, and the third is the Saints. They appear to be a real football
5: Raiders,
6: team.
5: Raiders have to be in there.
6: Well, there are better. I don't know what they're ceiling. I think like Cincinnati and New Orleans and the Giants, I see a pretty high ceiling. I don't know if the Raiders have a high ceiling.
5: I think
6: it's hard to judge when you beat Miami, and it looks like it's hard to judge when you beat the Chargers so far.
5: Yeah, that's a rough one. All right, let's move on to another upset. Listen, shocking upsets the first 2 weeks of the season, and that's Tampa Bay and Baker Mayfield lose to Deshaun Watson. Look at this play by the young kid Boston.
6: Yeah.
5: The young rookie receiver just breaking tackles. Colin, Tampa is down bad. Todd Bowles in the battle of the Todds here. Bowles versus Monken. He loses. There was a 2-hour rain delay due to lightning in Florida. And then Todd Monken, feeling himself afterward, took a little jab at Mike Tomlin without mentioning Tomlin. Here we go.
7: I thought our guys did a great job of hanging together. We had a couple scuffles Wednesday, which is good. That's awesome. Because guys didn't like it. Right? They're a little pissed off. Right? You got to be a little pissed off. Played awful. That wasn't the standard. Browns are going to Browns. That. Okay? So the guys took that to heart.
5: Tomlin made a comment, Browns are going to Browns.
6: 2 things. I've said this. I love their GM. I think they have talent. I think Cleveland has players. I think it's easy to dump on people. I've said this with the Jets. Jets have players. Browns have players. Arizona? But so that's Boston was the kid out of Washington, very high-end receiver, Concepcion. They've got talent.
5: Yeah.
6: The second thing is, and I think you've noticed this, since Liam Cohen and Dave Canales have left Baker's ad-libbing too much. Baker's running too much. It's like, bro, you're not Lamar Jackson. You're not Caleb Williams. You're not Josh Allen. You're not even Brock Purdy. Like, stop running around. I feel like Baker's just sort of ad-libbing way too much. Now, Baker may say that's because of protection issues. And maybe, it, as you pointed out, maybe it is Mike Evans. Baker does not trust in the red zone his guys. But when you watch this game, that is the most comfortable Deshaun Watson has looked as a quarterback since he arrived in Cleveland. He was good.
5: I can't believe how drastically different he was than remember last week he looked scared against Jacksonville? And in this one, he was confident, winning from the pocket. We have his stats, Colin. He's been pretty impressive for the season. It's only two games, but if you look completion percentage, now a lot of this is skewed toward yesterday's games. See the note at the bottom. He does not have a 400-yard, five-touchdown game yet this season. Obviously, he talked about that this week.
6: But he's got targets. They're open.
5: It's a good bounce back.
6: There's two teams in this league that we don't think are good. They just need the right either quarterback coach. Jets and Cleveland, plenty of guys. Both those teams have drafted very well. The Jets' offensive talent is good. We don't know if they love the quarterback or the coach, but Cleveland can play. I predicted they're going to win five or six games. They're going to play themselves out of the Arch Manning sweepstakes. They beat Green Bay last year. Like, they've got too many good players.
5: Yeah. Final story is Drew Lock filling in for your guys, ooh, Sammy Darnold. Ugh. And Drew Lock, look at this route by JSN. Oh my gosh. Just picture perfect. He went crazy. Three touchdowns. I don't understand how JSN, you know, the game plan is we've got to stop this guy. Bracket him, double, whatever you want to do. And look, I mean, these are wide open pitch and catch. This is embarrassing. Drew Lock looks competent. When you're just throwing it to JSN, who's wide open, Drew Lock looks like he's filling in admirably. Seahawks now 2-0, thump the Cardinals. This was competitive for a quarter and a half, maybe.
6: So they lose Kenneth Walker, who's been great. Run game still fine.
5: Well,
6: Price, the rookie out of Notre Dame.
5: He had a bad fumble.
6: He did.
5: Yeah.
6: But it's just, again, they fill in holes because they draft so well.
5: So McDonald, I think the Seahawks are something like 25 and 5 in their last 30 games.
6: Oh, Mike McDonald is 16-2 as a road coach.
5: I'm just telling you guys, like, there's some gambling truisms. At this point, do not bet against the Seahawks. They just don't. They're just too good right now. McDonald is freaking dialing up some stuff. I don't know, man. And people can't guard JSN. This is two games in a row he's going crazy. Well, you know he's an elite receiver. Come on. It can't be that hard, Colin.
6: Yeah, I think it is. I think he's the best route runner in the league.
5: I'll give up anything. I'll give you carries for Price, light boxes, whatever you want. I'm not letting this guy cook me for 80-yard touchdowns. Come on. Crazy.
6: J-Mac with the news.
2: Well, that's the news.
0: And thanks for stopping by.
2: The Herd Lie News.
6: Hold on here, J-Mac. Little sourcing. I gotta stay abreast on this Caleb Williams story. Okay. All right.
5: Was it now Hangnail going to keep him out some more time? What's going on?
6: Boy, sis. I mean, this is outrageous.
5: He stubbed his toe on a Lego or something last night? What's going on?
6: I mean, if this is where you want to go, okay.
5: Well, we've all been there. We all are getting old. Caleb's still in his early 20s. Hamstring, my friend.
6: Well, everybody's got a different threshold.
5: Tom Brady can talk toughness tomorrow on the show. How many games he miss with a hammy?
6: A severe hamstring pull. 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
6: So, listen, fans, teams go on losing streak. Fans know you can't trade all the players, so fans love to fire coaches. We got Ohio State would lose a game. Ryan Day's terrible. And he's losing to like Georgia and Michigan for a while. That was it. Beating everybody else, winning 85% of his games. So I tend to be the coach defender. When I bail on a coach, it's usually for the same reason. It's that he can't even get his side of the ball right. Again, I don't expect D'Amico Ryans in Houston to solve C.J. Stroud. It's not his field of expertise. I mean, Bill Belichick hired Matt Patricia as an offensive coordinator, right? Like, I don't expect Andy Reid to solve a secondary issue for the Chiefs. But Matt LaFleur is an offensive coach. Green Bay is making mistakes that, like, poorly coached offenses make. They have the most penalties in the league, 25. That's insane. A lot of them on offense. They can't run the ball. They're awful in the red zone. And they can't solve their talented quarterback's inconsistency. They don't do anything right offensively. Yesterday, they came out against the Jets, first three series, three and out, three and out, three and out. Inexcusable for an offensive coach. That's the scripted stuff. So they were the best team in New York for most of the day. I don't think there's any question. They had a long drive in the second half. Finally, they had a good fourth quarter. But to me, they trailed 17-7. You cannot... And I think the Jets do have talent. So let's not make fun of the Jets. The Jets are going to be a tough out for some teams here, it looks like. If Geno doesn't throw a ton of picks, which he is prone to do. But again, I am the coach defender. I am not anti-coaches. I defend D'Amico Ryans every week, and their offense has been garbage for 3 years. This offense is so bad. It's uninspiring. It's not creative. There's no physicality to it. This looks like a locker room that's tuned out some of what the coach is saying. The penalties. I mean, this was the first team since 1941 to have over 100 yards in penalties and under 200 yards of offense and win. I mean, that thing was, and this is a corner TV game to start. You knew it wasn't going to be a masterpiece. But, I mean, it's just, can they do anything? I mean, Jordan Love has talent. We know Jordan Love's talented. Well, it's the circumstances. They don't have this, this, this. Kevin O'Connell is picking names out of a hat to figure out who quarterback last year, and they had a winning record. Mike Vrabel got a team with a young quarterback, kind of an average receiving core, and a bad O-line to a Super Bowl. That's a coach's job, to figure out the circumstances. I mean, yesterday, like 15 really high-end players got hurt. Jaden Daniels is hurt. Caleb's hurt. It's Ben Johnson's job. Dan Quinn, figure it out. But I say, when you can't get your side right, we got issues. Here's Matt LaFleur.
27: Certainly, there's a lot to clean up there. And I think most notably, we put ourselves in a lot of bad situations, whether it's a negative run, whether it's a penalty. And then you're in these get back on track situations, and it's just a lot to overcome. The ones that are just mind-blowing are the false starts, jumping off sides, lining up off sides. Those are the ones that will get you beat.
6: And what's discouraging is it's the same. Like, they lost their defensive coordinator, but on the offensive side, this is Matt LaFleur's offense. This is Jordan Love. They've been together for years. Like, it's like Zach Taylor and Joe Burrow. Like, they've been together for years. You're not making new stuff up. Like, Joe knows the audibles. Joe knows the offense. So does Jordan Love. So, you know, it's coaches in the NFL are like engineers. You got to solve problems. Seattle is the outlying roster. Like, oh, it's young. It's always healthy. They've got two of everything. That's an exception. Philadelphia's roster. That's an exception. I mean, last year, all beat up, Kyle Shanahan figured out a way to win games with Mac Jones. With Mac Jones and backup offensive linemen. Kyle Shanahan figured out the ways to win 12 games. It's like a magician. So something's up in Green Bay. Again, I don't cover the team daily and weekly, but the coaches aren't hearing what the coach is preaching or the sermon's wrong. Hour number three on a Monday next.
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17: Mookie Betts has been outstanding back in the Dodgers' leadoff role. He certainly has caught fire in the last 27 games after his first 90, underwhelming, hitting .220. But Mookie now has the OPS close to 800 and is thriving at the top of the order.
18: It's fun. It's fun. I mean, like I said, I've done it for so long, but I mean, you know, that man Shohei, he deserves what he gets, and I mean, we all know where he needs to hit the lineup.
17: Mookie knows that when Ohtani comes back, he likely will be the leadoff hitter again, and that may come on Wednesday when Ohtani is eligible to be activated off the IL. This Dodger Report presented by Navien Tankless Water Heaters. With the Dodgers, I'm David Vassay, 570 LA Sports.
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6: Tonight, Rams hosting the New York Giants. Giants were nearly perfect in week one. First Rams game since that debacle, that mess against the Niners in Melbourne. So a great Monday night football game tonight. Can't wait to watch it. Albert Breer stops by this hour. So last night was fantastic. 33-30, Chiefs over the Colts in overtime. A little controversy late. It had everything you want. Interesting quarterback play. Chiefs now 2-0. Patrick Mahomes has always been surrounded by great coaches, good owners, GM, weapons. He's never had that all-purpose three-down running back that he has now. Since he came into the league, there's been 100 instances of guys rushing for 1,000 yards. 100. He's had none of them. In the last couple of years, because great quarterbacks get paid, when they get paid, there's holes in their roster. And Kansas City didn't have any bigger hole than running back. Mahomes, the last couple of years, has been a life preserver, and this boat was sinking offensively. Efficiency went downhill. In the peak years when they won three Super Bowls, 2019 to 2024, they did almost everything well. I mean, they could go over the top. Kelsey was in his prime. Spags' defense was humming. They had great corners. They were 22nd in rushing. He's never had this. And here's the thing. Kenneth Walker gives you two things. Number one, not only does he give you a toughness and physicality, but he's a home run threat. They've never had that. It's like now they have a diversity of offense. It's like when LeBron developed the three-point shot. Oh, wait, Kansas City can do that too? And I think you're noticing this. You used to be able the last couple of years to cheat on Travis Kelce. Travis Kelce never felt open the last 2 to 3 years. He had 9 catches last night, over 100 yards. The first 2 weeks of the season, you can't cheat on Kansas City's offense. So Kelce looks open. So now you have this diversity. They can go over the top. It's a change up. They have a new identity. I mean, that Kansas City had a very distinct identity for most of this the dynasty. One, Spags got the most possible out of his defensive talent, even if they had to move off some guys because of Mahomes' salary. And offensively, they were explosive. They could run past you. They couldn't run through you. That's changed. They are now a physical run-first team. And the Patriots did this for years. When Brady came into the league, it was defense winning Super Bowls. The Randy Moss years, they got explosive. They were very tight end-centric for a while with Gronk and the late Aaron Hernandez. Brady's last Super Bowl in New England, they were a run team. That was a run team, 15 yards, fourth and rush touchdowns. So New England kept reinventing itself on both sides of the ball. You always got good special teams and the Belichick super smart defense, but Brady had the over-the-top years, the tight end years, the conservative early years, and then the running team and Edelman late years. So this is what Kansas City's doing as a person, as a company, as a team. You got to keep reinventing yourself. Like Sean McVay's like, I like Jared Goff. We got to a Super Bowl. We got to get more powerful at quarterback. We reinvented their offense. I mean, remember a couple of years ago when the Rams went to Seattle to open against Pete Carroll, I think was still there, and they literally had an entirely new offense. You got to keep doing this. So, and I think one of the big beneficiaries here is Travis Kelce. He looks like he's back in his prime. You can't cheat anymore. So there now they can go deep. You still get the Mahomes skill ad-lib talent. They can go off script. They can bully you and get the home run from the running back position. And about 3 years ago, everybody was lamenting, what has happened to the running back position? The number one acquisition of this offseason so far through 2 weeks is Kenneth Walker, and they got him at a discount. You can get even Saquon Barkley. You can get running backs relative to the rest of the skill positions at really good prices. So this Kansas City team, this is the first iteration of, it's going to be a physical team. They're going to be run first, and passing is the off-speed stuff. And we have not seen that version of this team. Here's Mahomes, who's excited after.
0: It's fun for me. I mean, just because, I mean, him running the ball, our offensive line driving up the ball the way that they're driving off, it's making defenses have to account for that. I mean, if not, we're going to run the ball for 200 yards or whatever we did the week before. And so you want to be able to do it all. And we showcased today that we can throw the ball down the field. We can play action. We can do that stuff. And we can also still run the ball.
6: All right. Take a deep breath. Caleb Williams is going to be back in a few weeks. The NFL, Roger Goodell, television executives, the city of Chicago, the Bears locker room, everybody except the Vikings and the Lions and the Packers breathed a sigh of relief. Caleb Williams is more than just a really good quarterback. The NFL has two quarterbacks in the entire league playing on Thanksgiving and Christmas, Josh Allen and Caleb Williams. Two, not even Mahomes. They understand it. He has given juice to a classic big city, big brand franchise, a blue blood. By the way, Jalen Brunson did this. When you have a blue blood like the New York Knicks, and they not only have a star in Jalen Brunson, but he's great and saves his best for the fourth quarter, for the fourth period, you got something spectacular, elevated the whole league. So when Caleb gets hurt yesterday, that's not just a quarterback getting hurt. Brunson and Caleb are big city dead brands. Now the Knicks and now the Bears have juice. And, you know, so despite his youth, they led the NFL in scrambles. Now people are freaking out. I'm hearing this. Well, he cried. Well, he screamed. Folks, remember when Wemby cried during a regular season loss? And I said, I'm for authentic. I don't care. When you're as generationally gifted as Caleb or LeBron or Wemby or Mahomes and Josh Allen, you're not carrying a team. You're carrying a league. LeBron were carrying cities, franchises, teammates, coaches, the league, Nikes, Gatorades. And these guys are kids. Emote, brother. Whatever it takes, however it lands. I don't care, Wemby. When Wemby went and said, I want to dominate the All-Star game, Jokic is like, no thanks. Wemby's like, I'm going to be the greatest player ever. LeBron wanted to dominate the All-Star game. Wemby wanted to dominate the All-Star game. They're not carrying Cleveland and San Antonio. They're carrying the league. That's what a Josh Allen is. That's what a Caleb Williams is. That's what Tiger Woods was for golf, right? Like, so if you're, we ask a lot of our athletes. I got gray hair. You're asking a 23-year-old, a 24-year-old, a 25-year-old. You're the most. Yesterday, when he got hurt, my staff's hanging around downtown Chicago. The city was in a bad mood. Like, the city was depressed. This is a franchise that's never had a 4,000-yard quarterback. That's insane. I mean, it's, by the way, this out this morning, Tom Pelissero. Caleb avoided any major injury to the hamstring. Test confirmed today. The team isn't even ruling out next Monday's game against the Eagles. A massive sigh of relief. Colin, what's he crying about? Because Caleb Williams knows he has changed the calculus in the city. Okay, and he's never been hurt in his career. He never gets hurt. Yesterday he got hurt. He threw picks. That never happens. So, like, I'm sorry. I don't care if it's Fernando Mendoza with the Raiders, who you guys think is cringy. I don't care if it's Caleb Williams crying or it's Wemby being furious and emotional after an NBA regular season loss. Emote. Don't internalize it. It's sports. They're artists. They're kids. He's Caleb Williams, the most famous guy in the city. I mean, do you understand how big Michael Jordan was in this city? We got one. We've got potentially the Michael of football of the city. There's a lot on his shoulders. Bears are going to be okay. Keep your fingers crossed. Got the backup for a week. It'll be good. Their backup's not bad. You can move the chains. J-Mac's just having a field day with a little discomfort in Chicago as Caleb was running for the winning touchdown.
1: So I'm looking at the line. Do you want to guess the line for Bears? Who are they playing this week, by the way?
6: Philly.
1: Oh dear. So it's in Chicago, Monday Night Football. It was pick 'em last week.
6: I say it'll be the Bears plus 3.5.
1: Oh, that's a good guess. It's basically 3.5, a juice 3, but a 3.5. You going to ride with Bajent against the Super Bowl MVP, Jalen Hurts?
6: Yeah, he's getting all the snaps. Just like when you get the snaps, when Drew Locke got all the snaps this week with a really good offense, Drew Locke was good. This guy gets all the snaps this week. They're gonna beat Philadelphia.
1: That's all it is. Yeah, Bajent just needs the snaps in practice. That's going to beat Philly.
6: Here was Ben Johnson today, Chicago radio update on Caleb.
2: It sounds like it's week to week, but we'll likely miss some time. He's tough, and he comes back from these types of things, I think, better than the average human being. So we'll see.
1: So, Colin, if we're being honest, his superpower is the escapability. He looked like Usain Bolt running around against the Panthers. Do you want to rush him back with a hamstring injury?
6: No, I wouldn't.
1: His strength? No. So he's going to miss probably 3 weeks.
6: Well,
1: there's no way
6: down.
1: He's missing 1 week and he's back. That would be silly. And then you run the risk of like Jaden Daniels last year. Remember? He had the arm, comes back first game, I think first half against the Vikings, gets drilled, done for the season. Like, you got to be cautious. This is your franchise guy, right?
6: I agree. I think if you could, who do they play? Give me the Bears schedule. What does it look like right here?
1: So the Bears have the Eagles this week on Monday Night Football. Then they host my New York football Jets. Hey, why don't you fly me out there, high roller, for Jets-Bears? That could be fun. Followed by at the Packers. That's a loss at Lambeau. And then you don't even need him for the Falcons game. You could win that one. But you probably bring him back for the Patriots game on Thursday Night Football, right?
6: Yeah, I mean, I
1: or Seattle. I mean, things could get squirrely pretty quickly for the Bears after you lose to the Eagles. They're not beating the Eagles with Bajent. Okay, that's just not happening.
6: Well, I went 5-0 this week. You may want to listen to me a lot more.
1: He's riding high, ladies and gentlemen. Look at that grin. He's so giddy, except Caleb is down for the count.
6: Back-to-back school season. 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
6: You ever had a team you can't figure them out? The two teams I can't figure out right now, the Chargers offense. I thought Mike McDaniel was going to take him to another level. I can't figure it out. And USC's defense. I mean, they got all these five-star guys. They've spent millions of dollars on the defensive line. When they play at home, they look unbelievable. They go to Rutgers. Rutgers can't move the ball against anybody. And Rutgers is up and down the field. I can't figure it out. It's just, I think it's the criticism of Lincoln Riley. Unlike the Packers, who have an offensive coach too, they do everything well offensively. They lead the nation in passing since Lincoln Riley arrived. They can run the football. They've got depth. The offensive line protects the quarterbacks. Jaden Maiava didn't play as well as he's played recently. He was a little off, but it's a very, very young offense. There's true freshmen all over the offense. So I thought the offense would have kind of a skittish week, be a little off. It's very, very young, true freshmen, 18-year-old guys on the field. It was the defense, which has, you know, it's got some older players on it. It was terrible. I don't have an answer for it. I think it's cultural. Like, and they've got games this year at Indiana. Forget it. At Penn State, good luck. I think they have another one in the Midwest somewhere. But it is hard to explain. Rutgers can't move the ball against literally anybody. UMass, and they're up and down the field. No idea. Just and it's again. I don't expect C.J. Stroud to solve the Texans' offense. Am I supposed to believe as a head coach, Lincoln Riley can tackle? I mean, he's run through, what is this, 1-2? It's a third defensive coordinator. It's the same problems. I mean, is it because of this offense? It's finesse and it creates a culture that's soft. That's what everybody seems to say. J-Mac with the news.
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18: Start with the Cincinnati Bengals. Can't call them the Bungles no more, Colin. They got a defense. And yeah. They're 2-0. Forget about the Zach Taylor September woes. When you got Joe Burrow chucking to Ja'Marr Chase, that touchdown catch was spectacular.
6: 8 sacks. Chase forced had 2 fumbles.
18: Yeah, I mean, this defense is really cooking. Now, I thought week one was more Baker Mayfield just screwing it up. And you could argue week two was Houston, no Nico Collins. So you don't need the safety way back there. So the safety's cheating up in the box. And now you got Montgomery and Woody Marks, 14 carries for 18 yards.
6: Here's the best part. Cincinnati didn't play well and went to Houston and dominated. They didn't play particularly well. I don't think Cincinnati played great in week one and won convincingly.
18: Man.
6: So, listen, you can go buy a defense. It's hard to buy an offense because offensive players are expensive. So if you go buy a quarterback and a star receiver, it gobbles up a lot of your cap space. But you can go get an interior D lineman. You can go get a safety. You can go get Mike linebackers. You can buy a defense and sprinkle it around with multiple players. And their defense, there's no, they look, Dexter Lawrence is great. He had an off year in New York. They found him expendable. That probably motivated him because he's been spectacular so far.
18: Yeah, they've been outstanding. And I will just say, I know there's a lot of consternation in Houston right now. Oh my gosh, Stroud stinks, season over. I have no concern with those guys. That division remains a joke. We know the Titans are not good, right? We know the Colts 0-2. Who's the other? Jaguars 1-1. I think Houston could still rebound and will win the division.
6: Well, that division you can win being great on one side of the ball. Usually you got to do both in this sport, but you can be a great offensive or defensive team and win this division.
18: Hey, so I went to Vegas, you know, before the season, and I made two bets on last undefeated team. One of them was Ravens, who just lost. The other was Bengals. And the Bengals odds were good. Multiple steak dinners on me if the Bengals come through with this one, Colin. You look at the schedule. I don't know if we have time to call it up on the
6: screen. They only threw for 280 yards yesterday and won convincingly.
18: Chase Brown is solid. So look at this. They are going to be favored against the Steelers, the Jaguars, the Dolphins, then the bye, and then the Ravens week seven. I don't know how many teams are going to be undefeated at that point. And if you get by the Ravens, Tennessee and Atlanta and Pittsburgh, I mean, there's a world where Cincinnati's like 9-0, 10-0. Look at that. Washington, Saints. Keep an eye on this Bengals team, Colin.
6: Yeah.
18: Very dangerous. All right, let's move on. Hey, let's go to college football. Your guy, Lane Kiffin. Boy, he was laying an egg big time against Ole Miss. And then they rallied. It was actually a really good game. Unbelievable atmosphere.
6: Yeah. Second half was fun.
18: Second half was very fun. Trinidad Chambliss is a baller. And after the game, everybody wanted to know Lane's thoughts. Here he is talking about the animosity in the stadium.
2: I would have said that in a win or a loss. You know, that was really emotional driving in on the buses for a lot of reasons. And I'm not saying this because I also would have said this anyway, since you asked. It was just really a lot of emotions of gratefulness for this place and for the 6 years, went well beyond football.
6: Yeah. I mean, Trinidad Chambliss is going to make a lot of defenses real. He is, is he a Sunday? He'll get drafted somewhere. He's just too spectacular.
18: That's the question. So, to me, in college, he's starting to give shades of Tommy Frazier, Tebow, just an awesome player, right? You can't put him in a box. What is he? And, I mean, of these throws he's making, Colin, I'm sitting here like, shucks, if the Jets are drafting in the second round and he's available, I'll take him. I don't know that I'd take him first round. Would you? I mean, it's like 5'10". I don't know what he's going to measure at the combine.
6: Yeah, I mean, we know that these smaller quarterbacks can flourish in college. Mm-hmm. I will say this, Bryce Young, with this offensive staff, Carolina's gone out and paid for and drafted large receivers. Coker, T-Mac, LeGarrette. Like, they've gone out and gotten a huge wide receiving core in Carolina. And Darren Waller, the tight end, is a massive target. And for smaller Bryce Young, he can see him. He can get it to him. So Bryce Young, it's how you build around him. Do you build an offense that's multiple? Does he have an offensive coach that can work around some of the realities of a 5'10 quarterback? But, I mean, there are very few perfect quarterbacks. Josh Allen, big, strong moves.
18: But everybody's even when he was coming out of Wyoming, I know some people liked him, but come on. The guy threw for like 80 yards against Iowa. Okay, like.
6: I know.
18: He was flawed. I will just say Ole Miss is a big trap spot this week at Florida. They are underdogs in this game, coming off the emotional LSU win. It's actually a good college football slate. I had a great Saturday, so I'm looking at the card.
6: Oh, no. Oregon to USC.
18: So USC was in a look-ahead spot. I know you're bashing them for the Rutgers thing. They weren't thinking about Piscataway. They're thinking about the Ducks coming home. I think I like USC. It's early. It's early. We'll get to it. Final story,
6: line?
18: Colin.
6: Yeah, what's the line on that?
18: I haven't checked at this moment. Let's go to the final story, and that's Aaron Donald makes his triumphant return to the National Football League tonight with the Rams. We're still waiting on word on Puka Nacua due to the hip injury. He is a game-time decision. It's come off to 7 at 6.5.
6: What happens if the Giants win? What are we going to do? I mean, this is fascinating. The Giants, I mean, if you look at their edge rushers, if you look at Scadaboo and his ability to control the clock, I mean, the weakness for the Giants is they could use another corner. But if Puka doesn't play, that kind of plays into their favor.
18: Yeah.
6: My take is McVay off a loss with extra time. That's one of the safest bets. Like Andy Reid off a bye, McVay off a loss. Yeah, they're offensive coaches. I mean, even Carolina, off a loss last year and this year. Carolina, with their offensive coach and those targets, has been a pretty tough out. My guess is this Rams are the side here. The number's big, but the Rams are the side.
18: And there is some data on these East Coast teams traveling to the West Coast in prime time. I think the last nine, something like 0-8-1 if you're into trends. So, yeah, I'm with you. I'll take the Rams, favored by 6.5. I think they get it done. And if they don't, we can officially cancel the SoFi Super Bowl between the Chargers and Rams. Remember 3 weeks ago,

0: In the NFL, there was a saying, say no to too cute. You can get too cute, you know, like just, and it's not a good product out there. When you start out 0-2, you kind of get punched in the mouth. You have a really uncomfortable week of practice after that second game, and you get things fixed. And the way you get them fixed is you do simplify, and that's what they got to do. There's too many smart people, too talented of a quarterback, and he's making plays. Like, he's making some plays. But the balls, you can't win games with fumbling the ball six times and playing as sloppy as they played.
1: Yeah, it's we always say in week one, like my blazing five, I'm flying blind here. Then by week two, I thought New England would get it right. That was one of my favorite plays. I thought there's certain things. San Francisco is healthy and physical and intentional. There are some teams you see, you're like, yeah, that's like, I think the Saints now, I've seen them twice on the road. That's a pretty good football team. Tyler Shuck can play. I don't know how great they are, but in their division, certainly Carolina and the Saints look like playoff teams. There are some things you can identify, and there are other things you just can't. And the number one can't is the Chargers right now. Albert Breer is now joining us live, Monday morning quarterback. All right, let's start with Caleb Williams. So I was defending him. I'm like, listen, he's not just carrying the Bears. He's carrying Chicago. The city's been bad in sports forever. The Bears have been terrible at quarterback. He's an emotional player. He was at USC. The knock on him was he was a little bit moody. I thought that was a fair criticism. Yeah. So people are free. They're like, oh, he's screaming. He's covering his head. It's a hamstring pull. My take is young, when you're in your young 20s, you're an emotional kid. Give me authentic. I mean, Fernando Mendoza, people think it's cringy. I'm like, I like it. That's who he is. But I imagine you've talked to people around the league that are there some eye rolls on the kind of reaction by Caleb for a slight hamstring pull?
2: I mean, sure. And, you know, all the different things online that you and I have both seen have been passed around. So it's not like, you know, people in the NFL are completely blind to what's happening out there either. I'd say this, though. I mean, Colin, if you want to go back to when he was at USC, I think there was a game where he climbed in the stands and went and saw his mom or something, right? Wasn't that right?
1: Yeah.
2: I mean, like, it didn't seem to affect his NFL outcome then, right? Like, because he went to the draft after that. He went first overall. He had a tough first year and then a great second year. And I just think it's a different generation of player. He's actually the first pick in the first draft class that had kids in it that went through college completely in the NIL era, you know? That's right. So that means the kids who came out of high school in 2021. So his full college experience was an NIL experience, and they're just different types of kids, you know? And the thing I actually sort of respect about Caleb, and I don't know if you've noticed this being around him, I don't think he cares what anyone thinks.
1: Right.
2: Like, I think it's actually genuine. Like, I think it's, A lot of guys say they don't give a crap what this person or that person thinks. I actually believe it with Caleb. Like, I think he's just himself and he's going to be himself. And, you know, I actually sort of respect that about him. Now, does that mean I haven't laughed at some of the things I've seen on Twitter today? No, but I do think that that's what it is. He's not going to hold back, you know, because he wants to create some appearance for someone.
1: Yeah, that's why I can't get J-Mac's attention. He's been laughing at all the memes and stuff today on the internet. Okay, so I said, the media is pretty good, but fans want to fire all the coaches because you can't fire a team. Let's just fire the coach. Ryan Day loses a game. He's a bum. It's like, no, he lost to Georgia a couple years ago. It's fine. So I'm a coach defender, and I've always said this. Are you getting your side of the ball right? I don't expect D'Amico Ryans to solve C.J. Stroud. Like, that's not his expertise. Right. I mean, hell, Belichick hired Matt Patricia to run his offense. These guys can be tone deaf. But Green Bay's offense, they don't do anything right. Third down, red zone, run game, O-line. You're an offensive coach. Jordan Love is talented. Okay, some of this stuff, Matt, like, I need you to solve. Mm-hmm. I watched Kevin O'Connell pick a quarterback out of a hat last year and win. I mean, I know that Green Bay is not going to fire him, but this feels like some of these players have tuned out. Their penalties, Albert, are brutal. I mean, the offense is just bad everywhere. Why can't I blame the coach?
2: Oh, you can. And I think, you know, now we're coming to a different

0: stage of all of this where we're now well into Jordan Love's second contract. And so that's going to cost you in some different areas. And when a quarterback does get that second contract, it's going to be, how can he lift up the team around him? How does, can his coach lift up the team around him? So there are going to be some things that aren't going to be ideal. You don't have depth behind Josh Jacobs at running back, which is why you're in the position you're in. Yeah. You're going with a younger player at left tackle, and Jordan Morgan, who's been playing guard the last couple of years, was a first round pick. You may not have ideal depth behind Tucker Kraft as he works back from his ACL. What do you have in the pass rush other than Micah Parsons? And Micah Parsons is out for at least a month. It's, you know, I think that it really is critical for the Packers that they got the win yesterday. Because I think the optics of losing to the Jets after what happened in Minnesota in week one would have been really, really bad. But I do think that there are just some growing pains here. You know, now, like, he's going into this, he doesn't have the depth at receiver anymore. And, you know, we'll see. They paid Watson, they paid Reed. Did they get right in paying those two guys over Wicks and Dobbs? Can Matthew Golden play like a first-round pick? How long will it be until Kraft is really the game-wrecking force that he was at points last year before he got hurt? What are we going to get from Micah Parsons? You have to be a problem solver when you've got a big, expensive quarterback. You know, the quarterback has to be a problem solver and the head coach has to be a problem solver. So I'm with you on that. I think there were some good signs down the stretch that they figured it out at the end of the game. They got some more out of Lucas Van Ness, which was huge for them. I mean, getting after Geno Smith. But, I mean, the Jets also aren't one of the teams that's going to be standing at the end. So I think we give them credit for surviving, but it's still a we'll see on how good they're going to be.
1: You know, through the years, I called it the Green Bay quarterback syndrome. There's no owner, so you have much more autonomy.
0: Yeah.
1: And both Favre and Aaron Rodgers, like, where are they going in the offseason? Who knows? You know, like, you don't have anybody to answer to. Like, Aaron Rodgers is like, I don't want any motion in the offense. And so in Green Bay, they didn't run a lot of motion in the offense. So the Mike McCarthy brings in Aaron Rodgers. They're now running the least motion in the league. Well, okay, like, sorry, but the league's using more motion and more shifts. Pittsburgh's doing none of it. He won't throw the ball deep because he doesn't want to get hit. That didn't help yesterday. New England's a good football team. Right. Pittsburgh's not. It's, you know, I guess I look at, I defended him last year because the Steelers.
0: It's a tough watch, though, is what you're saying.
1: Oh, God, it's awful. Outside of Atlanta, it's impossible to watch. And this is sort of the Green Bay Aaron, like, I'm not doing motion. I'm not throwing the ball deep, but McCarthy's not going to throw it. You know, he's not going to throw him in front of a train here, but how much is Aaron here? Just, hey, this has been developed for years. I'm going to do what I want to do in the offseason. I'm going to do what I want to do with the offense.
0: Yeah. Well, there are a few things. I mean, that are in play there. First of all, you're right. Like, they use less motion because that's the way Aaron's always wanted it. When Matt LaFleur got there, he had to adjust his offense, which was very motion heavy. You know, what he was coming from and having, you know, worked under, you know, Kyle Shanahan and Sean McVay. And even when he called it in Tennessee under Mike Vrabel, to like being more static. And when the guy's the best quarterback in the league, you can do that, right? Because that allows him to see the defense. That allows him to use the defense's rules against him. But, you know, it does make it a little bit more difficult for your receivers to get open. And so if you don't have guys that can get open on their own, does that create an issue? You know, Aaron Rodgers can't move the way that he used to be able to move. So the clock's going to be faster and you're not going to have as much time to get the ball downfield. And, you know, as you were just kind of going through that, Colin, I sort of thought about Peyton Manning at the end, right? And there were a couple of throws that, because they didn't look physically impressive, I saw Manning make his last year in Denver when his arm was shot, where it was like when somebody took me through him, it was like the most impressive thing I've ever seen, because he literally saw it 2 seconds ahead because he had to, you know, he had to be that perfect. He had to be that ahead of everybody to get the ball there in time without the defense getting his hands on it. I sort of think when these guys get older, the margins get tighter and it becomes tougher to do things their way. And I feel like that's sort of where Pittsburgh is right now. For it to work for Pittsburgh, the receivers need to be really good and the protection needs to hold up because he can't get himself out of trouble the way that he used to be able to. And because you're not doing as many things to free the receivers up. You know, yesterday for DK Metcalf, it meant Christian Gonzalez being on him all day. And you couldn't do as much to get him off of that matchup, to work him in different parts of the field. And so Like I think that all that stuff plays into to some of the things that limit you and how much better Aaron has to be at what he does really well at his age.
1: You know, I want to throw this out there. It hasn't been discussed because it's the Cleveland Browns, but I've been saying for the last couple of years, I think Andrew Berry drafts about as well as anybody. I thought his first five picks in this draft were sensational. And I watched him yesterday. I watched Deshaun outperform Baker. It's really interesting. Yep. Is that Baker, now Liam Cohen's gone, Dave Canales is gone, and Baker's like kind of ad-libbing a lot, like running a lot. And it's like, this goes to kind of my theory on this, like, unless you're Josh Allen or Mahomes, like where you land as a quarterback. Think about this, Albert.
0: Yeah.
1: We didn't like Bryce Young, and we loved C.J. Stroud 2 years ago. Carolina built an offensive culture with an offensive coach. Houston has a defensive coach, defensive culture. Today, I like Bryce more than C.J. Stroud, and I think C.J. is really talented. Like, I watch Baker Mayfield now. They just gave him a huge contract. There's something on that staff that doesn't work. He was outplayed by Deshaun yesterday.
0: I think a lot of it is like what's around him, though, too. You know, I mean, Mike Evans is gone. Chris Godwin isn't what he was. They need Emeka Abuka to be a number one receiver. Is he? I'm not sure. You know, so there are just, I think, questions around the quarterback now that put him in that position. And I mean, look, like there is a toll that's taken from what you said, which is that now he's in his fourth offensive system in 4 years, you know, and having Zach Robinson coming in and running the offense there. So, like, what does that mean for Baker long-term? I'm not sure. But I think a big piece of it's going to have to be the offensive line playing up to the investment that the Bucs have made in it. They've invested a lot of money in that offensive line. So that offensive line's got to play up to that level. All right. And then it's going to be Emeka Abuka evolving into a number one receiver, Bucky Irving continuing to run the ball well. Like, those things need to be right about Baker. I don't know that Baker has ever been the kind of quarterback that's going to like pull you out of the fire.
1: Right.
0: If things are good around him, I think he's a really good quarterback. And I think that, you know, when you're looking at his performance now versus where it was 2 years ago, when he still had Evans, when Godwin was still at the peak of his powers, when Liam Cohen was calling the plays, and the difference, I think, is really environment. And oftentimes that's what it is in situations like this.
1: Okay. Explain the Chargers, because they're doing nothing well. My take is, did Mike McDaniel complicate the offense? You've got receivers ending up in the same spot. You've got the ball hike hitting motion guys. Herbert looks lost. They're not picking up blitzes at all in the interior offensive line. Do they just not have the talent? Did we overvalue their talent?
0: I think at receiver, they're still a work in progress. That's for sure, right? Like, what is Ladd McConkey 3 years in? We'll see. Trey Harris, second-year guy, they got high hopes for. He played relatively well yesterday. What's Quentin Johnston, you know, now playing for a contract? So they've got questions at receiver. They've got questions, you know, at tight end with some of the moving pieces in that tight end room now. What would alarm me a little bit is the bedrock of every great Mike McDaniel offense has been the run game. And there's a reason why Kyle Shanahan entrusted Mike McDaniel with the run game in San Francisco. That's his expertise. And what has Jim Harbaugh always had? A great run game. And so that's what concerns me more than anything else. Like, the quarterback receiver chemistry and a new offense, maybe that could take a game or two. You know, maybe that takes a little while. What I'm a little worried about is, like, why haven't they been more dominant running the ball? Like, because that's supposed to be their ethos. That's where their investment is. They draft Joe Alt when they already had Rashawn Slater in the roster. They took a running back last year in the first round in Omarion Hampton to be, you know, the Frank Gore for Jim Harbaugh in San Francisco or in Los Angeles. Why isn't that area of the game better? Like, that would be my biggest question, because I would say that a Mike McDaniel offense, a Jim Harbaugh offense, and they are different, you know, and kind of how they've structured it in the past. But one thing those two have in common, the bedrock of their best offenses have always come in the run game, and it's just not there right now.
1: Hey, how about finally, minute left here, 90 seconds. Travis Kelce looks 26. For the last 2 years, you kept saying to yourself, he's never open. He can't separate because you could cheat because they had no run game. Kenneth Walker, you said this last week, has opened up the offense. I mean, it's Travis Kelce is open like it's 6 years ago. I mean, it's like jumps through the television, does it not?
0: Yeah, and I think it is the power of a great run game, right? If, you know, the safety is charging down and play action to go get Kenneth Walker, do you know who's running behind him? It's Travis Kelce. So as much as I'd like to credit Taylor Swift for this, I think, you know, what you're seeing is an offense that's kind of got a little bit more rhyme or reason than it had the last couple of years. And it's got a foundation. You know, I think over the last few years, they've invested in the offensive line, but they've had, you know, a revolving door at tackle. They've had young receivers that they've tried to invest and build around, and that's kind of been scattershot. And then at running back, their best guy was Isaiah Pacheco, who couldn't stay on the field. Yeah. You know, now it seems that they've calmed down some of the issues on the O-line. The young receivers have been there for a little bit, right? Rashee Rice, Xavier Worthy, yeah. Those guys.
1: Yeah.
0: You know, and then, you know, you have a running back who is worthy of building an offense around. And so, you know, I think when the defense has more to worry about than what Patrick Mahomes is going to do on third and long, it can complicate a lot of things and can open things up for all those guys downfield, which I think is a huge reason why you're seeing Travis Kelce running open in space again.
1: Yeah. Albert Breer, Monday Morning Quarterback on late notice. Thanks, bud, for stopping by. We totally appreciate it. Tonight, Aaron Donald will play against the New York Giants. We'll all discover tonight how many snaps he gets. Yep. So Albert stopping by, I do appreciate that. We take a break. It's the Herd.
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1: Most impressive quarterback after 2 weeks. Speaking of impressive quarterbacks, Tom Brady's on the show tomorrow. His Brock Purdy of San Francisco. They are wheeling and dealing. People always say, well, who did you beat? I don't know. He looked great against the Rams. He looked great against the Rams in Melbourne. Again, that old Niners offense, none of those guys took snaps in the preseason. He looked perfect against the Rams. He looked perfect against Miami. Here was Matt Hasselbeck on what he's seen so far.
26: You saw Dan Marino pregame going over and I'm like, hey, man, I'm so impressed by you. And he's over there fanboying. He's like, I wear 13 because of you. My dad was a Dolphins fan. I mean, people who understand the position really respect him. I think this is a kid that was really well trained in college, started over 40 games. I think all that stuff matters. He didn't start right away in the NFL. I mean, I'm kind of a broken record, but that if you want to know how to find and then develop a young quarterback, look at that guy.
1: And we talk about schedules a lot. Cincinnati, we said it before the season started. If they get off to a good start, Burrow'd been hot and cold in September. Watch out. Cincinnati's schedule, fortuitous. If you look at San Francisco's schedule, like the Chargers are the opposite. Their first two games were the layoffs. Now it gets tough. San Francisco's schedule, there are some breathers here. So you beat the Rams and the Dolphins, but now it's Arizona. You get Denver at home. Seattle's obviously tough, but there is Jaden Daniels going to be available? Who's the quarterback for Atlanta? Buy into the Raiders at home. You start looking around at this schedule. Yeah, the Seahawks games are tough. San Francisco, I could have just been wrong on this one. Now, as the season progresses, they are a cross-your-fingers team. Yesterday, they're never healthy. Demarcus Robinson, wide receiver, got healthy yesterday. Did he get touched? It's just, who knows? If it's not the substation, I don't know what it is. And I'm not a conspiracy theorist. No receivers can stay healthy. But they have looked great. You know, it's what's also funny about San Francisco. The advantage to the old teams is you know all the guys. Like, you kind of know what you're going to get if they're healthy because we've all watched these guys play for the last 7 years. And, you know, Purdy now is not a kid. If you look at Purdy's college career, which had so many starts up until now, like, Purdy's a veteran. He's got too many starts, college and pro, to be called a kid. So, I mean, it is a grown-up, adult, seasoned, experienced offense. And J-Mac, I know you're loving it, but I'm not going to deny what I'm watching. I think Purdy has been sensational through 2 weeks. Oh,
0: undeniable. So I know the Burrow to Chase touchdown was incredible, but that pass we keep showing where Purdy pump fakes the linebacker who jumps and Purdy on the roll throws a seed over the defender right into the arms of a street. Like, that's high-level stuff, man.
1: Yeah.
0: I know you're reluctant because he's not 6'4", strapping. Let's give the man his credit. And by the way, Hasselbeck, of course he's going to sit. He was a dead last pick in the draft. There was no chance he was going to start. I love this kid. I'm rooting for Brock Purdy.
1: Yeah. It's Tom Brady on the show tomorrow. Knows a thing or two about that quarterback position.
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4: This is Rogan and Rodney.
13: And hey there and hello from BJ's Restaurant and Brew House in Cerritos. They don't let us out very often, so it's great to see everybody out here today. Fred Rogan, Rodney Peet. Vinny Bonsignor also joins us during the first hour. BJ's Restaurant and Brew House in Cerritos, here's the deal. We're here from noon to 3. We have three pair of tickets to give away for the Chargers and Broncos.
14: Ooh. Oh, yeah.
13: Now, that will be great. If you win, you will go. We will see if the Chargers offense will show up.
14: Easy, Fred.
15: Wow.
13: Also, we have two $50 BJ's Restaurant and Brew House gift cards to give away. We're here from noon to 3. Come down. Spend part of the afternoon with us. We would love to see you. Rodney, Vinny, good afternoon.
15: Good afternoon.
16: Good afternoon, Fred. First time in Cerritos at BJ's.
13: For us, yes.
16: We've done a lot of them, but this is the first time in Cerritos. We love Cerritos. Yeah. Let me say it again for the people in the back. We love Cerritos. We really do. It's good to be here, Fred. Good to be here on a Monday. Not so good for, as you mentioned, the Chargers.
13: Well, that's true. Vinny, and you look fantastic.
15: Thank you.
13: So how did you go about what you've done? Because you look like half
16: what
13: a person.
16: What does that mean?
13: You're half the man you used to be.
15: I'm half the man that I used to be and feeling great. Just eating right, exercise and eating right, and doing the right thing. And I am testimony that if you do the right things, great things can happen.
13: How much weight did you lose?
15: 85 pounds.
13: Did you really?
15: Yeah.
13: Man, you look fantastic.
15: Thank you very much. Yeah. Thank you very much. Feel great.
16: Never too late, huh?
15: Never too late at all.
13: Yeah. All right, Rodney, you said we love Cerritos.
16: We do.
13: So I think we should start today, since we're here, with a few Cerritos fun facts.
16: Oh.
13: Fun facts love about it. Cerritos. Did you realize at one point in time there were more cows than people in Cerritos?
15: Okay.
13: Back in the 50s. Cerritos had roughly 3,400 residents and 100,000 cows.
15: Wow.
16: That's farming, right. It's farming area.
15: Farmland.
13: Mm-hmm.
16: Okay.
13: There were 106,000 chickens. There were 3,400 residents. Did you realize that?
16: Did not. Did not realize that fun fact there, Fred. A lot of chickens.
13: A lot of cows. Cerritos College. Love Cerritos College.
15: Yes.
13: It's not in Cerritos.
16: Where is it?
13: Norwalk.
15: So right on the cusp, right there.
16: Neighboring town?
13: Yeah, but that would be like UCLA being in Burbank.
16: Oh.
13: Right? Seriously. Oh. It would not?
16: well, but a little bit different. It's called Cerritos College, and it's not in Cerritos.
13: No, that's
16: UCLA is Los Angeles, which could be construed as greater Los Angeles, so it could be anywhere.
13: All right. You know, this city once had its own airport. Were you aware of that?
16: What was it called?
13: Cerritos Airport. No, it was called Crawford Airport. But it closed many years ago. And how big is Cerritos? For our final question, if anybody gets this right, we might give you a prize. How big is Cerritos? Anybody? How many?
17: 10 square miles.
16: Oh, in miles or population?
13: Miles. How big is Cerritos?
15: 13 miles.
13: 13 miles.
15: Yes.
13: 8.8 miles?
16: I'm going with her.
13: Is incorrect. No more guesses. I'm sorry. Oh. It was 9 miles. Oh. We will not be giving a prize for
16: 8.8
13: that.
16: 8.8 and 9?
15: Wow.
13: I know, come but on. We can't. But maybe you can win the BJ's card later. $50 gift card.
16: You're tough.
13: Well, all right. Let's go. So, NFL Rams take on the Giants tonight. We'll talk about that in a second. But with Vinny here, we'll start with what happened yesterday.
15: Ooh.
13: The Chargers look horrific. The Chargers look awful. It is not even close to what people thought it would be, Vinny.
15: Yeah, they did. And a lot of credit, though, to the Raiders, because the Raiders looked pretty darn good. And I've been covering the Raiders for 7 years, a lot of bad football. It feels like those days are over. And meanwhile, the Chargers, it just feels funky with the Chargers right now. It feels a little clunky with the offense, Mike McDaniel, some of the changes that he is insisting upon and putting, you know, Justin Herbert and the offense through. They couldn't protect him. The interior offensive line issues, which were last year's issues, have clearly carried over to this year. And then Joe Alt couldn't contain Max Crosby on a number of occasions, a couple of offsides penalties, the holding penalty in the end zone, which basically sealed the deal. So something's not right with the Chargers. It's a long season. They've got time to get it right, but the heart of their schedule is coming up. This was supposed to be the two gimmies, the Cardinals and the Raiders.
16: I'm going to say it right now, 0-2, this is a different 0-2 than some of the other teams because they're in trouble.
15: Mm-hmm.
16: They're in trouble. You mentioned it. They don't look good on offense. It looks like there's a lot of uncertainty going on with Justin Herbert right now.
15: Right.
16: Where, you know, as a quarterback, you want to feel confident that I'm confident in what I'm seeing. Once the ball snaps, I know where I'm going with the ball. It feels like he's just not sure right now. And that sometimes it takes time. When you get into a new offense, new coordinator, new guy calling the plays for you, you're not familiar with, it's going to take some time. And unfortunately, that time is happening during the regular season because nobody plays in the preseason.
15: Right.
16: So you're not going to get get those reps. But you look at their schedule going forward, and you mentioned it, Billy, Vinny, they've got the Bills coming up.
15: Right.
16: Then they got
15: in Buffalo.
16: Then they got to go to Seattle.
15: Yep.
16: Right? And then they play the Broncos. Then they got to go to Kansas City. Then they come home and play the Rams. And then they play the Texans, who are 0-2 well, but still got that defense. And then they got to go to Baltimore to play. After that, they play the Jets. They very well could start the season 0-7.
15: To quote Yogi Berra.
16: Yeah.
15: It gets late early in a hurry. And this, when you look at, when you just spell that out, okay, no guarantees they're going to win that game. Not that game. Not that game. Not that game. Like 2 weeks ago, it was like, I'll take my chances with the Chargers.
16: Two weeks ago, you would have said they've been 2-0.
15: Right.
16: They got the Cardinals. They got the Raiders to start the season at home.
15: Built some momentum before going to Buffalo, before all that.
16: Very worst 1-1.
15: Yes, exactly.
16: Yeah.
5: There was a shot during the game, fourth quarter. Mike McDaniel, who I think we can't acknowledge now, looks too cool for school, sitting there talking to Justin Herbert, who was staring blankly forward. Mm-hmm. And just that shot, that moment, I think, captured the feeling with the Chargers right now. Here is Mike McDaniels, the quarterback whisperer, the man who is going to revitalize this offense and get Justin Herbert where he needs to be. And Justin Herbert just stared blankly as if he wasn't hearing a word. I thought that picture, that 20 seconds, summed it up. They are completely lost.
15: Yeah, and I wrote going into that game, maybe the Chargers are just expediting the process. Usually they build up all these expectations and all this hope only to dash it at the very end. Maybe they're just skipping from the hope right to the disappointment. Now,
16: cold-blooded.
15: I know, right? But after they lost, one or two things is going to happen. Either that is going to be the case where the disappointment just occurred earlier than normal, or they're reversing the whole thing and starting off slow rather than fast like they normally do, and then we'll build up and then cash in on all that promise and all that hope down the line and kind of reverse course of what they've actually been. But after seeing what I saw yesterday and really watching the tape of their game against the Cardinals, I don't see an easy way out for the Chargers right now. It's going to take a lot of work, and like you said, in real time now they got to learn all this new stuff with the offense against some really good opponents. I mean, going to Buffalo,
16: right?
15: That's never been a great deal for the Chargers going across country to go play against a really good team. So again, it gets late early in the NFL, and it's already getting a little bit late for the Chargers.
16: And they look, you know, most teams have an identity, either from the year before or going into the season. I don't know what the Chargers' identity is.
5: You're right.
16: I really don't.
5: That's the key.
16: You know, are they a good defensive team? Are they a good offensive team? Or do they hang that on the quarterback or the secondary? Who are they?
15: Well, I'll tell you this. They're a team right now that can't protect their quarterback, and that's never good, not in this league. And, you know, I'd be remiss not to bring up, are we making excuses for Justin Herbert right now? as we kind of are prone to do.
5: Yeah, you know what? And that's
16: he's not going to have long a leash this year. I guarantee you.
5: I think that's the story. First, what they fumbled the ball 6 times yesterday. They lost one.
16: Mm-hmm.
5: I mean, 6 times. They couldn't hold out of the ball. They're not playing well. And you're to a point now where Justin Herbert, and I really zoned in on that yesterday watching Vinny. Okay, this is his year. Are we making excuses for him? Now, do we give him an excuse? He's got a new offensive coordinator. I don't know. Do we say the line?
15: We've done that before.
5: We've done that before. The line's not doing a great job protecting him.
15: Talked about that before.
5: We've done that before. So at what point do we say, you know what, he's not what we thought he was? Mm. That doesn't mean he's not a serviceable NFL quarterback. But at this point in time, and when he first burst onto the scene, you would argue, well, if we have to have a quarterback draft right now, I'm taking this guy 1 or 2. Right now, would you take him in the top 10?
15: Top 10? Yeah, probably the top 10, not top 5. Rodney?
16: Top 10 of quarterbacks playing right now?
15: Yeah.
16: Oh, no.
15: You wouldn't?
16: No.
15: Oof.
16: No.
15: I'd have to really think about that.
16: No, I absolutely wouldn't. He hasn't shown it. He really hasn't shown it. And a lot of it is not his sole fault, right? You know, when you get injuries to your offensive line, it's very difficult to perform, and any quarterback will tell you that. We've seen that with the best of them. Patrick Mahomes, when he's lost his couple of his offensive linemen, we've seen how bad he can look. But there's got to be a growth there where you feel like it's going in the right direction. It doesn't feel that way with Justin Herbert. And another thing, when you like he had a couple bad, bad interceptions.
15: Yeah.
16: In the first couple of games, and the one he threw yesterday was a rookie. We just saw it on the
15: Zeke
16: on the screen. Just a bad play, just a bad throw in the wrong location. And at critical moments, he's got to be the guy to find a way to step up and make the right play, and he's not doing that right now.
5: All right, so since you're the only guy up here that actually played, and not only played, but played the position, mm-hmm. when you watch him now, what do you see? Someone confused, someone indecisive, someone not comfortable, someone what?
16: I said it. He looks unsure. He's not. One thing you have to be is confident. When you break the huddle, you got to be confident in what the play is called and how you're going to execute it. And if you got to change it, you know exactly what you're going to because you get a certain look. The most impressive thing that people look at, real people, when they evaluate quarterbacks is and everybody wants to say, oh, he's got a strong arm. He's got – no, that is fifth on the list. It is how quickly you can decipher a defense and then your anticipation, right? The game is about anticipation. Is this guy going to be open? Is he going to have the right leverage for me to release the ball? Because most of the time you're throwing it before the guy is open in anticipation of him being open. If you wait, that ball's intercepted, as we saw yesterday. And right now – he's waiting for guys to kind of be wide open before he cuts it loose, and that will get you in trouble every time.
15: I have a question. Yeah. Okay, so Mike McDaniel came in, and one of the first things he did immediately was change the footwork mm-hmm. of Justin in the shotgun. I forget which one it is, but whether he led with his right foot and the left foot was back or vice versa, he reversed that. All right? And I wanted to ask you, as a quarterback, you've been doing it like that way your whole life, and it's worked, obviously. It's Justin Herbert that we're talking about. And Mike McDaniel comes in, no, this is a better way to do it. I promise you this is a better way to do it. I'm not saying that this is the sole reason why there's been some issues, but it's that and some other things that he's asking Justin to do differently from what he has been doing. At what point, as you as an NFL quarterback, do you say, I got this on that part of it. Let's draw up some better plays. Let's protect me player better. Why are we dealing with this right now and making me reinvent my wheel just because you, as this new offensive coordinator, want me to do that?
16: You know, on that specific issue, I would say that's more of a strategic play and situation that Mike McDaniel wants him to be in, maybe to get him in a better position to read a certain way or to get more depth on his drop after he receives the shotgun. If he's messing with his throwing mechanics or things like that, then that's a problem because that's what he's always done. That's what's got him in the league. Certain nuances to that you can work on, but when you start messing with mechanics, that becomes a problem. But in terms of, changing his foot from right foot up to left foot up, that's That's subtle stuff that doesn't make a whole lot of difference. There's a lot of guys that, you know, run shotgun the whole time in college and have to get to the NFL and adjust to being under center. So that, those things happen. But right now, I think it's more mental than anything else with Justin Herbert, where he's not feeling as comfortable with this offense that he would like to be at this point.
13: Is he struggling more with this new offense than he has in the past?
16: It sure looks like it.
15: Yeah, I agree.
16: It sure looks like it. It sure looks like it's coming along. Now, well, look, we've seen Mike McDaniel be successful in offense.
15: For
16: we've seen him and do a lot with a lot less when he was in Miami with Tua. And a couple of those years down there, he had, you know, the number one offense, I believe it was.
15: But think of who we had as their weapons. Because this is where I think the Chargers dropped the ball.
16: That's where they lost. That's where their loss is.
15: Yeah. You got Tyreek Hill, Jalen Waddle.
16: Yes. Yes.
15: Who else? There's somebody I'm missing there as well that was also a really good weapon for Tua, who's not the caliber of quarterback that Justin Herbert.
16: Every team needs it, and you see it across the league. You need a guy that can go coast to coast.
15: Right.
16: You need a guy that takes that pressure off the quarterback. And
15: they were attracted.
16: No offense to Ladd McConkey, because he's a good receiver, quality receiver, but is he going to go 90 on a 5-yard pass? Is he going to take and break three tackles and get a 60-yard touchdown?
15: And then
16: is he going to do what Puka does for the Rams and Matt? No. Every quarterback. And Justin Herbert, he really hasn't had that guy.
15: Yeah.
16: You know, that guy that is a game. He doesn't have a Jamar Chase. He doesn't have a Justin Jefferson.
15: Here we go
16: with
15: the excuses, though.
16: I know, but
15: you know
16: still,
15: what I'm saying? Like, but
16: still
15: we,
16: that is a factor.
15: I agree.
16: That is
15: I
16: a
15: totally
16: factor.
15: Agree.
16: Not an excuse that he, you know, is making the wrong decisions and is unsure, but certainly, you said it, the Chargers have dropped the ball on that. Let's surround him with the right guys.
15: That and a better offensive line. And it dawned on me yesterday because McConkey was questionable going into that game. And I started looking at it, and I was talking to some people, even with the Raiders, and I was like, okay, after him,
16: who's the guy?
15: Right. Yeah. Like, that's where it becomes blatant.
16: Right.
15: Like, okay, you take like if the Rams, if Puka can't go out tonight, you still have Devonta Adams.
16: Right.
15: And the tight ends and everything like that. When you looked at projected, okay, if McConkey can't play, where do they turn right here? And that's where for me it hit me like a ton of bricks. Like what have they done at that position?
16: Yeah. They really haven't spent the time, effort, money on going to get him a bona fide number one.
13: On the topic of the Rams, we'll talk about them next. They take on the Giants tonight at SoFi, and we'll see what Rams team shows up. We're at BJ's Restaurant and Brewhouse in Cerritos. We invite you to come on down. We are here till 3 o'clock today, giving away 3 pairs of tickets for the Chargers and Broncos. We'll start doing that this hour. We have 2 $50 BJ's Restaurant and Brewhouse gift cards. We'll give those away throughout the afternoon. Come on down. Spend some time with us. Fred Rogan, Rodney Pete, and Vinny Bonsignor on AM 570 LA Sports.
16: Yeah.
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21: In South El Monte, 60 westbound after the 605, trying to clear that crash from the left lane. It is already backed up all the way from Hacienda Boulevard. And a reminder, the 60 west to the 605 connector, they're doing Caltrans work. That left lane is still going to be blocked. In Irwindale, 605 southbound at Ramona, still working on an accident there. The two left lanes are still blocked. It's a crawl coming away from Arrow Highway.
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24: The woman accused of driving the wrong way, running a red light, and slamming into a Metro bus in Chatsworth is scheduled to be arraigned on second-degree murder charges today. CNN, MS Now, and Politico have notified the Trump administration they're filing a lawsuit over being denied White House access. September 25th will officially be the Queen of Country's Day in California. Governor Newsom signed legislation yesterday designating 925 as Dolly Parton Day.
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15: Welcome back on a beautiful Monday. We are here at BJ's Restaurant and Brewhouse in Cerritos, California. What a lively crowd, Freddie. We got our man Vinny Bonsignore here with us as well for the first hour. Come on, Freddie.
16: All right, here's the deal. Come on down here, starting during the 1 o'clock hour. We've got all kinds of things to give away. Three pairs of tickets for the Chargers and Broncos, October 11th. We've also got two $50 BJ's Restaurant, Brewhouse, and gift cards. So come on down here to Cerritos. We're here all afternoon. Before we move on to the Rams, we've got to mention the crowd yesterday at SoFi.
17: Oh, boy.
16: It looked like a Raider home game.
17: It was. It was,
16: it was a Raider home game.
17: A Raider home game, and you felt it driving in. I kind of knew based on the Raiders beating the Dolphins week one and what happened with the Chargers and the Cardinals that it might create a lot more excitement with Raider fans, and it certainly did. And I felt bad for the Chargers. I mean, it's hard when you're backed into your own end zone and get two illegal procedure calls because of the fans that were making that noise in your house, in your end zone. That's a demoralizing feeling. And I don't know if you guys saw Jim Harbaugh's press conference afterwards. And as he's talking, you can hear the fans in the background screaming, "Raiders, Raiders." Rodney knows that really well. And he had to stop a couple of times. And he wasn't happy about it because, he heard what everyone else could hear as well. So,
15: The poor Chargers. I don't know what they can do, to be honest with you. They obviously were in San Diego for all those years, came to L.A. trying to build a base here. But they play in a division where – I would say three of their opponents in that division have the would be in the top seven of fan bases, meaning Kansas City travels.
17: Right.
15: It's red in the stadium when they come. Where they go anywhere, it's red.

0: out pretty quick.
1: Yeah. At what point, Vinny, you mentioned it in the first segment, then we'll move on to the Rams. But at what point, if you're the Chargers, are you, uh-oh, we are in big trouble now, and I don't know if we're going to pull ourselves out of this. At what point?
0: Well, first of all, who are they playing next week?
2: Buffalo. Yeah.
0: Who's their quarterback?
2: Josh Allen.
0: They're playing in their brand-new stadium, and you know it's going to be nuts there, and they're getting ready to go 3-0. I mean, they're in trouble right now, Fred. Whether they're going to acknowledge that or come out and talk about it, they are in trouble right now because Rodney just articulated the schedule. It's a daunting schedule. They were supposed to win these two games so that you could, even if you got to 4-4 or 2-2 after the first four games, you're like, all right, with the schedule. You're 0-2 going into the gauntlet of your schedule. It's not getting any easier. So they've got to find the resolve. They've got to find whatever it is that they've been missing these two games. And they got to do it in a hurry because this schedule is getting real aggressive. Yeah.
2: It turns into a pivot, Fred. Unfortunately, it will turn into a pivot. It's like, not what did we do? We're sitting at 0-4, 0-5. Now we got to make a decision how we play the rest of the year out.
1: Okay.
2: That becomes the issue. And it's not easy because, you start the season. Every team starts the season. We're going to make the playoffs and go to the Super Bowl. We'll get on a run. Well, when you start like that, it's difficult. I mean, the stats will tell you. They're already saying it. 0-2 teams that start 0-2, I think they got a 13% chance of making the playoffs. So they're already in a hole.
0: And it's not like they lost a couple of gallant games at the last second against good opponents.
1: No, they look bad.
0: Yeah, right. And when you can't protect your quarterback, and this is something that's been an issue for multiple years, this problem didn't just creep up on them this year. They had the injury to their starting center. I didn't necessarily think they did enough in the interior or their offensive line to fix the underbelly of the offensive line. I think they counted on, we're getting Joe Alt back. We're getting Rashawn Slater back. That'll solve the offensive line issues. Well, it hasn't at all. And Joe didn't look good yesterday. So, granted, it was against Max Crosby. He makes people look like that. But those are problems that you don't fix in the regular season. You can't scheme up more talent in the interior offensive line where people are attacking your quarterback right now. It's hard to do.
2: Which goes to, Fred, it's more than the guys on the field. It is your scouting department. It is your GM. To have guys behind those guys that can play. It's not just putting a body there. It's having guys that can play. How lucky and how happy are the Seattle Seahawks right now that they have Drew Lock on their roster?
0: Right.
2: Right? That is playing, and he's been a starter. He was a high draft pick. Been a starter in this league, and now he's the backup, goes in there, and Seattle not missing a beat right now.
0: So, never quite understood. Yeah. I'm sorry to interrupt, but I go back, and, Tyler Linderbaum, the center of the Raiders signed, they made him the record-breaking, signing, or center signing in the league.
2: Yep.
0: Joe Ortiz, the general manager of the Chargers, was there in Baltimore when they drafted him. Mm-hmm. It was just a money issue. And the Chargers had the money. Like I remember asking that question at the scouting combine. Is that a possibility for you? Of course, he wasn't going to play his cards.
2: And Linderbaum was clearly the best free agent out there.
0: He's the Raiders Andrew Whitworth that the Rams signed a few years ago.
2: Correct.
0: That's the kind of impact
2: he's
0: had.
2: The guy. He could. And from a center standpoint, he was the best.
0: You don't think that he would have wanted to come. Yeah. To play for the Chargers and Justin Herbert and Jim Harbaugh. Yeah. Like, I don't know that an offer like that, you had to obviously be aggressive and top what the Raiders got, but that would have been money well spent. Like, that's a game changer for the interior of their offensive line, and they just said, no, we're not going to do it.
1: All right, let's see what happens tonight. The Rams are at home at SoFi against the Giants. Will they right the ship? One man will not be on the ship, Puka Nacua. There's a possibility, I would say, in a good one, he'll miss tonight with a hip injury.
0: Yeah, I think he's going to play.
1: Okay.
0: I would have been a lot more worrisome if there was a doubtful rather than questionable designation. It's 50-50 right now. I think the importance of the game and his resiliency, I think he'll be out there. But if he isn't, that's going to be a problem for the Rams. And you've got this sky-high Giants team that just beat the brakes off or were. They ended up hanging on to beat the Cowboys. But they're a surprise team in some ways. Flying high out here at SoFi Stadium, and there will be Giants fans. We all know that at SoFi Stadium, especially coming off the win. A quarterback that looks the part and brash and probably doesn't know what he doesn't know. So the Rams are a little bit vulnerable in this game as well, not having Myles Garrett. So they're going to have to respond tonight, and it might be, like you said, without Puka Nacua.

0: Yeah, I like the Rams to respond. I think they're playing the right opponent. It's a team that, you know, is flying pretty high, as you mentioned, mm-hmm. beating the Cowboys on week one and feeling pretty good about themselves. They had a quarterback that's feeling good about themselves or himself. And the Rams are playing at home. They know they didn't play well in Australia. They've got, obviously, Stafford as a veteran quarterback. They got a predominantly veteran team. Mm-hmm. I think they bounce back with a vengeance. And the thing about it is, with a team like the Giants coming in, the Rams, and for lack of a better way to put this, they got to put them in their place early.
1: Very much so.
0: They cannot let the Giants just hang around and be a 14-10 game in the third quarter and things like that, because it just adds to their confidence. And when you got a young team that has confidence, they can be dangerous. So the Rams got to jump on, and I'm sure Sean McVay has conveyed that to his team. Hey, we're going to come out guns a-blazing and put 21 up on in the first quarter and call this thing a day.
2: You know what's funny? 3 weeks ago, if we were having this conversation, we would have said the Rams go to Australia and just, I'm not going to say pound the 49ers, but beat them pretty good, because they've got the best roster in the league, and they're the best team in the league, and they're the Super Bowl favorite. Okay, 3 weeks later, we're having a conversation. Well, I think the Rams are a veteran team, and Matthew Stafford is solid, and Sean McVay's going to tell them to put it on them pretty quick. It's the same team we talked about before the season started. But the appearance against the 49ers was so bad that all of a sudden you start questioning everything. I still believe, and Rodney, I think you feel differently about it, but I'm not sure where you weigh in. I think they goofed in their travel schedule. I think that really hurt them over there. The 49ers were there and looked awake. The Rams looked a step slow and a little behind. Maybe the 49ers were just that much better, and no one knew that was going to be the case. But I think tonight they're back, they're settled, and I think we're going to see the team we're supposed to see, and I think we're going to see Aaron Donald, too.
0: So the travel attributes to 27-7?
2: Yeah, that's right.
1: So 174 yards.
0: Yeah, exactly.
1: Rushing.
0: And by the way, you watch San Francisco play the first 2 weeks, they're for real.
1: They are.
0: They are for real. And the 49ers always play the Rams tough.
1: They do.
0: I don't care where you play. Regular season, playoffs, they play the Rams tough. So that one, to me, I'll just chalk it up as to a division. And maybe, yes, the travel played into it, but I'm not going to give the whole thing to the travel. The Rams did not look good, and I think they bounced back.
1: Here's why I'm a little bit worried about the Rams, is because, for me, the Rams team that we were talking about 3 weeks ago, that picture has changed with Myles Garrett not being in there. Everything that we envisioned of the Rams was with Myles Garrett. Mm-hmm. And I don't know how quickly it took you guys to kind of figure out or to size up, like, something's wrong with Myles Garrett, just watching him play. Really,
0: you
1: more
0: felt
1: than
0: it. You felt it when he was complaining about the knee in training camp.
1: Even at that point, everyone was optimistic. Oh, they're just being prudent. They're being smart. Yeah. You know, why does he out? He doesn't have to be out there. He's Myles Garrett.
0: Right.
1: But into that game, watching him more so on the sideline, like what he just looked
0: out of breath,
1: out of sorts. And now he's not there. And, you know, here's the thing. We could be really optimistic. We could be really hopeful that as he's going to be back in 4 weeks, and okay, let's have that hope. But hope doesn't actually put the shoulder pads on or lace up the cleats. For him to not just come back, he needs to come back to be Myles Garrett.
0: With a force, absolutely. You factor that in when you're talking about it. It's not just the guy that we're putting in there.
1: Right.
0: It's like we talk about the Dodgers and how people feel a healthy Shohei Ohtani in the lineup.
1: Right.
0: Versus Shohei's not quite right and not doing his thing, and now he's on the IL. And how is he going to be in the playoffs and things like that? So one guy, if it's the guy, can make a difference in the overall scope of the team and how you feel about that team.
1: And, you know, not to the trade you do a million times out of a million times. But when we're looking at it right now through this lens of Myles Garrett not being there, not only is he not there, but neither is Jared Verse, who was a good player for the Rams.
2: A very good player.
1: Right. Yeah. So, and that's the cost of doing that business, and it was worth the cost. And lastly is, let's not kid ourselves, Myles Garrett was brought here at, 30 years old? Because you're trying to maximize Matthew Stafford's window right now.
0: Yeah.
1: So every game that he's not out there with the Rams is a game that you can't get back for Matthew Stafford, and who knows how long that window is going to remain open or stay open. Maybe he closes it after this year and leaves. And so this is time that the Rams are not going to be able to get back. And like I said, I don't know that Myles Garrett's going to be back to being Myles Garrett.
0: We don't know that. And I think it's also in the Rams' mind, because what did everybody say at the end of the year when they lost to Seattle in the playoffs was, if that game's at SoFi,
1: right,
0: the Rams probably win that game.
1: Right.
0: So it's not just a matter of making the playoffs for the Rams. In their mind is, let's get home field, play every game at SoFi, even the Super Bowl at SoFi, because in the back of our minds, we win that game, but we don't have to go on the road.
1: And they're already one down on the 49ers, right. And that one game was their home game.
0: Right.
2: Okay, we're at BJ's Restaurant and Brew House. We're in Cerritos. Come on down. We've got tons of stuff to give away. We'll start doing that coming up at 1 o'clock. And when we come back, would you like your boss sitting right next to you for the entire day? It's Fred Rogan, Rodney Pete, Vinny Bonsignor on AM 570 LA Sports.
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9: In Rancho Cucamonga on the 210 West, right after Haven, they're clearing a crash from the middle lanes into that center divider area. In Pomona, 10 westbound after Town Avenue, got that stalled semi cleared from the lanes. In Riverside, 91 westbound before you get to Tyler Street, got a crash, part of it reported in the carpool lane, the rest over on the right shoulder. And in Irwindale, 605 southbound at Ramona Boulevard, still working on that crash in the two left lanes there.
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11: New trick, watch this. I'm kicking a dog. Get out, come out, take my own.
12: Oh, yes. Today's Afternoon Delight is New Trick by Rosé. The Blackpink member dropped this solo track along with the music video over the weekend. The 29-year-old New Zealand native is rumored to be working on a new album after her 2024 debut solo project entitled Rosé debuted at number 3 on the Billboard charts. Again, today's Afternoon Delight is New Trick by Rosé. All right, we are streaming on AM570 LA Sports YouTube page. So if you cannot make it down here to Cerritos, but you're in your office or home, you can watch the show on YouTube today. And, of course, you can listen to us on the app and on the old radio. So start next hour giving things away. 3 pairs of tickets for the Chargers and Broncos. 2 $50 BJ's Restaurant and Brewhouse gift cards.
13: So, like that. They like anything. Yeah. Giveaways are great.
12: Why not?
13: Yeah.
12: If you watch Sunday Night Football, it was the Chiefs and the Colts. We don't need to talk about the score or the outcome. Shane Steichen, some thought he made a mistake kicking a field goal, but we won't talk about that.
10: What we're going to talk about is the woman walking around on the sideline with a headset on, taking notes. Mm. Now, that person is Carly Ursay Gordon, and she is the daughter of the late Jim Ursay, owner of the Colts. So now she's in charge. Yeah, she's in charge. And she's decided she's going to get some on-the-job training. So you have her on the sideline, listening to the plays, taking notes, and talking to the coach during the game. That would be like our boss is sitting right between us for the entire show, just staring at us. I can't think of anything that would be more uncomfortable than that. Now, I understand that she wants to learn the business, and she should. She's operating the franchise. But to learn the business, you don't go down and fist bump the coach during a timeout. Vinny, what do you think of this?
14: Well, if I'm Shane Steichen, the only thing more uncomfortable than that is not getting my check each week. So I'm probably going to be okay with it, or just pretend like I'm okay with it. But yeah, it's the owner of the team down there listening to everything, watching everything, observing everything. It has to be in your mind, right? You have to be thinking about that. Can you block that out that much to say, no, the owner is not listening to every word that I say right here? I don't know how that's possible.
15: Yeah. I don't know if we have enough time for me to go into that. Fred, it'd be like you bought BJ's, right? And you went in here, you had no experience really in the kitchen or serving or working at the hostess stand or anything like that, yet you came in there with a notepad and you stood over the chef as he made your bone-in ribeye, right? Or he made a pizookie for you for dessert. You stood over him with a notepad saying, not saying anything, but just doing that. And once he served it, you fist bumped him.
14: You know,
15: it's ridiculous. It's absolutely ridiculous. It feels performative. It all feels performative. Even owners who knew football and knew exactly what they were talking about when you got in a room with them in terms of specific X's and O's, right? And I played for one, Al Davis.
14: Yeah.
15: Al Davis knew, people used to say he meddled, and he did. Don't get me wrong, he did. But he knew football.
14: Oh,
15: I mean, he knew
14: the
15: game. Coached before he was the owner. Understood it from soup to nuts. And so as much as he knew it, he was still annoying, Fred, on the sidelines and at practice. I don't know. I think guys are looking at her rolling their eyes, to be honest with you, the players and the coaches. It's like if she feels like she has to do this, we can't say anything about it, but it's embarrassing.
14: What's the purpose?
15: What's her
14: to learn the game more? I mean, is that really the time and place to be?
15: And what is she writing down? What is she taking notes?
14: Exactly.
15: Notes. Yeah,
14: I would have gone for it on third down. I would have called a pass myself. Is she calling the coach into the office saying, let's go over the notes that I took from your performance this week?
10: See, I don't have a problem. She's the owner of the team.
14: Yeah.
10: And
14: yeah.
10: In every NFL stadium, there's an owner's suite. And that's where the owners and their invited guests hang out. Now, she certainly, as the owner of the team, could tell them, all right, I want you to give me a headset so I can listen in up here and learn. She could absolutely do that. That is well within her right. Unusual, sure, but she could. And you wouldn't really question it if she said, I want to learn the game.
15: No.
10: But if she hit the button and started talking on it and giving guys plays, that would be a problem. For her to be on the sideline, that's what threw me. At the end of a game, when the Falcons play, you always see Arthur Blank down there.
14: Right.
10: They're always down there at the end of the game.
15: Yeah, at the game.
10: But they're not standing next to the head coach. They're not walking around all of the players. They're off on the side. The game is over. You shake hands. For her to be as involved on the sideline with the team. I mean, if somebody gets hurt, is she going to the medical tent? I want to take some notes.
14: Right.
10: What are you guys doing here? It's tacky. It's wrong. Yeah. And you go, well, you're only saying that because she's a woman. No, I'm saying it because it's wrong. Yeah. Somebody should sit down with her and say, that doesn't look good. You're on national TV last night taking notes and fist bumping the coach.
15: Her dad didn't even do that.
10: No. Right.
14: No.
10: Well, you just shouldn't do it.
14: Yeah.
10: You shouldn't do it.
14: Remember Dr. Buss used to sit way up in his over
15: behind
14: by the bench.
15: Basket.
14: No, he exactly. But
15: behind
14: way up basket, because he didn't want to be he just didn't want to be a spectacle or somebody that, you know, the cameras go right to.
10: Look, Steve Ballmer, when he was allowed at the games, Steve Ballmer.
15: Wow. Too soon, Fred.
10: Too soon. Oh. All right. Steve, you know, Steve Ballmer would sit under the basket, right?
14: Yeah.
10: But during a time, and he would lose his mind, he'd jump around.
14: Mark
10: Cuban was like that. But during the timeout, Steve Ballmer didn't walk up and stand next to Ty Lue and lean in listen to what they were saying. He stayed over there as a fan.
14: Mm-hmm.
10: If he had any questions, he could ask them after the game. But if you're employing these people, then you need to let them do their job. I get you have to learn yours. And I respect that greatly. But walking around on national television taking notes on the bench during the game.
15: And this is after before the season where she said Bo Steichen and the GM, I forget his name, she put him on public notice.
14: Right.
15: They're both on notice.
14: It's
15: right?
14: an unnecessary, yeah, yeah, it's an unnecessary distraction. Like, I cannot imagine that the coach, in the back of his head, isn't aware of the situation. Yeah. Like, there's no way you can tell me that that's just blocked out.
10: Yeah. Well, she put him on notice. You better win, right?
14: Right.
10: You better win.
14: And I'm going to be here making sure that
15: secure.
14: Happens.
15: Your job's not secure. Everybody knows that in general, but you don't have to say it publicly like she does before the season. Then you find out she's going to be on the sidelines. It's one of those, and Vinny said it's not from the coaches, players. It's not going to be open. They're not going to openly criticize it
10: or
15: say something about it.
14: Right.
15: But, you know, every time they, on a big critical down, or if they don't make a fourth down, or another team scores a touchdown, they come off, and the first thing they see is her with a clipboard, just mentally, subconsciously, it's going to mess with you. It's going to piss you off that, what the hell is she doing in here? What is she doing?
10: Right. If somebody gets hurt, is she running on the field with the training staff?
14: Right.
10: During a timeout, is she charging out there with water bottles? What is she doing? It is such a bad look. And I think what's more troubling about it, she doesn't understand it.
14: Obviously.
10: She doesn't realize.
15: She thinks it's okay.
10: Yeah, she thinks that's okay.
14: And there's nobody in any position to tell her otherwise there. You know, maybe a sibling.
15: That's the key. Who can tell her, as you mentioned, Fred? Who's going to come up to her and say, hey, this is not good. This is not okay.
10: Well, let's see. If it's the general manager or the coach, she put both of them on notice before the season starts. So, hey, I know that you warned us about winning, but I have to tell you, it looks bad that you're standing here. Okay, you're fired.
14: And
10: so neither one of them are going to tell her.
14: Right.
10: Who's going to tell her?
14: And this is not a male-female thing.
10: No. Yeah.
14: Donald Sterling used to sit courtside and talk to his players. He would bark at
15: Baron Davis.
14: But yeah, Baron Davis.
10: He called Baron Davis
14: out of
10: fat.
14: Shape. Yeah, exactly.
10: I think he called him fat.
14: Right.
10: But he was running up and down the court.
14: And what can you do as a player? You're like, I mean, there's nothing I can do about that. But the fact of the matter is, why are you being a distraction to your team? You're supposed to put your team in the best possible position to succeed. That's what you ultimately want.
10: It's your business.
14: Yeah, why would you want to play any sort of a role where you might actually be detrimental to the ultimate goal?
10: Your own business.
14: Right.
10: She's hurting her own business.
14: Yeah.
10: Do you think the people in Indianapolis that spent money to go to the game, so they didn't see it on TV, but certainly they were told about it afterwards, or all the people in that market that watched didn't think, what the hell is she doing?
14: Right.
10: Do you think anybody thought, oh, that's a great idea. You know what? We need more people like that in the NFL. Nobody thought that.
14: What do you think the commissioner's thinking?
10: I think that's a great question. And maybe.
14: Yeah. What is he going to do? He works for her, too.
10: You know what? Maybe it's time, because you know how this works. And Rodney, you really know. And Vinny, you know, too. You know, the commissioner calls his buddy Jerry Jones. Hey, you know what?
15: Have a conversation.
10: Maybe you make a call.
14: I don't know if Jerry's the right one.
10: Yeah, but somebody,
14: yes,
10: right?
14: Yes.
10: You know,
14: theoretically.
10: Who knows her, and who does he get along with?
14: Can you imagine that conversation with Jerry Jones and her? Have you really thought about it? You know, we might be able to pick a different order.
15: You sure are one to talk.
14: Having press conferences
15: and in the locker room and all this stuff, you know, you shouldn't be telling me a thing. But, yeah, no, it's flat out ridiculous,
14: yeah,
15: to be honest with you.
10: All right, Vinny, thank you for hanging.
14: Thank you for having me. I am headed over to SoFi right now.
10: All right, Vinny will be at SoFi tonight for the Rams and Giants. We continue on here from Cerritos. BJ's Restaurant and Brew House. Okay, everybody ready to start winning? Because we got stuff to give away, and we're going to start next hour. Fred Rogan, Rodney Pete on AM 570 LA Sports.
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9: All right, we continue on from BJ's Restaurant and Brewhouse in Cerritos. Come on down. Fred Rogan, Rodney Pete, AM570 LA Sports. We have already given away one pair of tickets for the Chargers-Broncos game October 11th at SoFi. Two more pair to give away, plus two $50 BJ Restaurant and Brewhouse gift cards. If you're in your office or at home, you want to watch the show today, we'll be streaming on the AM570 LA Sports YouTube page. So you can check us out there and see what the action down here at BJ's and Cerritos looks like. Our thanks to Vinny Bonsignor for being here during hour one. So the Dodgers are very close now to clinching one of the best records in the National League, and of course that would mean that they would have a first round bye. And this is a good time to have a bye if you're the Dodgers, because you got to get people healthy. If you look at it realistically, after what happened over the weekend against the Giants, and they should now be called the Tinies.
10: Oh,
9: they're terrible.
10: Wow, Fred.
9: Was that unfair? Was that unfair, or was that a statement of fact?
10: I want to kick them when they're down, Fred.
9: People would kick the Giants if they were standing right in front of us. But the Dodgers, basically, since September 3rd, are 14-3. So you could say, Rodney, they are on fire at exactly the right time. Let's figure out who they beat while going 14-3. The Cardinals, Washington, Cincinnati, they played Miami, and they played the Giants. Not exactly murderer's row. So the good news is they won the games they needed to win. The bad news is they beat teams that weren't very good, and how much that helps them, Rodney, I don't know.
10: I don't know if it's ever a bad thing to win, Fred. I would argue that it's a great thing. No matter who you play, they don't make the schedule. You know, someone else does that. They just got to play what's in front of them. It is good, because we've seen this team not play well against so-called bad teams, and we've seen that this year. So it's all about getting hot at the right time, and, you know, there's the argument they need to get tested leading into the playoffs. Well, be careful what you wish for, because it's about to happen today, tomorrow, and the next day, because the Padres, who have, you know, we're going to talk about rivals, kind of been the rival of the Dodgers for the last 10 years now. That, would you say about San Francisco? That are what?
9: The Tinies.
10: The Tinies.
9: Yeah.
10: Since they've turned into the Tinies, it's been the Padres. And they're coming in very, very hot right now. And the Dodgers will be tested. Now, it's not a test to see who's going to win the division. But it's also, but it is a test as the Dodgers go for it and try to become at least that second seed in the National League, which they desperately need to get guys healthy. So they want that bye. So this is not a series that they can take off.
9: Padres have won 13 of their last 14. And the Padres were basically in a desperate space.
10: Yes.
9: They had to win to make the playoffs. They had to win to outlast Arizona. So the Padres are hungry, and they caught fire. And to be quite honest with you, at the trade deadline, we weren't sure whether they'd be buyers or sellers. And to be even more honest, there were many that thought they should be sellers.
10: Oh.
9: But somehow, some way, they have fought their way back.
10: Remember, they were talking about getting rid of their closer.
9: Yeah.
10: Miller.
9: Mm-hmm. Mm-hmm.
10: Their guy.
9: But they're back. And they're tough. So this matchup for the Dodgers, I think, is going to be a much better indicator of where they're at. You know, powering through the Giants is one thing. Now let's see where there's something at stake here for the Padres. Let's find out what happens.
10: Yeah, but there's nothing at stake for the Dodgers, really, when you look at it. They've won the division.
9: Right.
10: They're in the playoffs.
9: Yes.
10: Yes, they'd like to buy, and this can contribute to them getting that buy. But it's a series. If they lose the series, it's not life or death, or it's not them not making the playoffs or not winning the division. So it's not quite the intensity that maybe you're looking for, Fred, but it would certainly be good for them to win. Is it a test of what it's going to look like in the postseason in terms of how the Dodgers play? I'm not so sure. It is the Padres. At this time of the year with, two series left, it is let's get to the playoffs. Whether you talk about it out loud or not, in the small rooms and quiet places in that clubhouse, the Dodgers are like players, I'm sure. Let's get to the playoffs. Let's just get to the playoffs so we can get this thing going again.
9: As we continue on, Andrew Friedman said, Ohtani looks great. And, you know, he feels good. And he will be back. Which, of course, the Dodgers desperately need. But that brings up this question. And you might answer this differently than you did a year ago. Mookie's been batting leadoff. And all of a sudden, Mookie's catching fire. Mookie looks pretty good at the top of the lineup. So here comes Ohtani back. Ohtani, obviously, was the leadoff guy. Mookie hit second. But Mookie is really hitting the ball, Rodney. Mookie looks good. When Ohtani comes back, and last year we talked about it, and, oh, my God, who's going to hit here? Who's going to hit there? I got to tell you, if Mookie is comfortable and doing well there, just let him hit first and let Ohtani hit second. Don't start messing with things. Am I crazy?
10: No, you're not crazy. Yeah, man, I think it happened before. If you remember, Mookie was the leadoff guy. He got hurt. I think he hurt the hand. He got hit on the hand or wrist or whatever it was. And that's when Ohtani moved into the leadoff spot. And Ohtani got caught on fire, and they let it play out that way. And I believe that was the 50-50 year, right? So they let it play out. And now the situation's in reverse where Ohtani's out, and a Mookie's now caught fire. And I'm sure they're going to examine it and look at it the same way. Is why do we want to mess with this? Because if one guy is hot and playing where he is, let's not disrupt that as another guy starts to come back. Because we'd rather have Mookie stay hot and where he's hitting than him move to hitting second or third, Ohtani come back and can't find it. Now you got two guys that are cold again. So you don't want to mess with that.
9: And on the topic of Ohtani, I'll say it again. When he comes back, he feels great. The team says he feels great. Everything is great. He'll be back. Everybody's excited. I think in short order, we'll really know how good he is. I don't think it's going to take long for us to sit and try to figure out, is this guy okay?
10: You hope.
9: Well, yeah, but I think it's the eye test. And here's the eye test. You go up there, you see him first at bat. He's uncomfortable. His swing looks off. It's not fluid. All right, maybe that was a bad at-bat. Next time up, he's chasing and looks bad doing it. Physically, he's okay but not great. Then I think you have a decision to make. Does he hurt more than he helps? He helps if he's Ohtani. He hurts if he's a shell of Ohtani. And I think that's something the Dodgers really have to start thinking about. Now, they've been winning without him. And if there's a good thing, that's it, because they know they can win without him. But I think you have to keep a very close eye on him when they get to the playoffs. If he performs, fantastic. The tougher call for the Dodgers will be, if you think he's going to be an automatic out, do you just leave him in there because he's Ohtani and hope he runs into one?
10: Yes. Not even a question. If he's healthy, you're saying if he's healthy and everything looks good and he's physically he's healthy, yet still struggling at the plate hitting the ball, you would take him out of the lineup.
9: I'm saying if he's healthy, yet struggling, but you can tell the struggles have nothing to do with health. So he's not swinging and grimacing. He is just missing.
10: Yeah, he's healthy.
9: He's healthy. Then you let him play. But if the eye test tells you he's still not 100, he's still not 75%, because nobody's 100% at this point. If he's still not 75%, then I think you do not play him, because he's an automatic out. If he's healthy and he's not hitting, then he can hit.
10: Who determines that?
9: It's the eye test.
10: So if he looks ugly at the plate, you're going to assume that he's not healthy.
9: Yeah, depending on how ugly he looks.
10: What kind of theory is that?
9: Is that unfair to say? Because
10: that is ridiculous to say.
9: Think about it. Before they finally put him on the injured list,
10: He was not healthy.
9: Right, and that's what I'm saying. So if he comes back and looks like that again, then he's not healthy.
10: Well, after a series of tests and communication breakdowns, he finally admitted that he was not right. And that is the key with dealing with Ohtani is how injured are you really? Because you owe it to us to be honest. And is your injury enough to keep you out or to affect you? And just like you said, everybody's dealing with something. But I would not ever take him out of the lineup. If he's healthy enough to play yet still struggling, I wouldn't take him out because of all the factors involved around him that he could get hot at any time. He could run into a critical situation where he's up with two guys on in the bottom of the ninth and hit one out to win the game. That is all a reality that he can do. So I would never take the bat out of his hands if he's healthy. He's right. Built that up as a reputation and a player that he is.
9: If he's healthy, he gets to play. Yes, 100%. I'm just saying if he's not.
10: But he could look bad, and he has looked bad in the past, and not necessarily been 100%.
9: But isn't there a difference between he's looked bad in the past, and he's been struggling, and he's looked bad in the past, and he looks like he's not healthy? I think there is a difference, Rodney.
10: Well, only he can really say that.
9: No, I can
10: say it. To the point. That's the problem.
9: I will say it.
10: No, you can't.
9: He doesn't need to say it.
10: You're not an MD. You're not Dr. Welby.
9: Marcus Welby. Anybody remembers that reference, you'll win. One other thing. Emmett Sheehan looked good yesterday.
10: Yes.
9: Now, is he causing a problem for them when they think of their pitching situation? I have to tell you, and I'm in the minority, and I'll be the first one to admit it, I still don't think I would put him, despite how he's looked recently, in high leverage situations in the playoffs. I wouldn't do it. I would not do it. You know, he struggled at the beginning of the year, tried to right himself, but...
10: How would you use him then?
9: Well, if it ever got to a point in the playoffs where you needed an innings eater, I think I'd use him. But I don't think I'd put him in a high leverage situation in the playoffs. I just wouldn't. And that sounds odd given the way he pitched yesterday. But I don't think so. I don't think he's that guy.
10: You wouldn't bring him into a high leverage situation is what you're saying.
9: No, I wouldn't do it.
10: Well, I don't think he's going to be used for that purpose anyway. I think they've got enough guys to come into those high leverage situations that it'll be okay. I think his role will be to, if they're facing a situation where maybe somebody's opening or somebody has a little tweak or injury in the second or third inning and needs somebody to eat up four or five innings, he's that guy. But to bring him in the eighth in a one-run game, I don't know if he's the guy that's at the top of the list for them to bring in, but he's certainly going to be a factor. It'd be a factor. For instance, if one of the guys that we're counting on, Tyler Glasnow, has a tweak, you know, whatever, and he can't go, then he could fill in as the starter of that particular game. So it's a good luxury to have because he has looked good, but I agree with you. I don't think they're thinking of him as he's our stopper in the eighth.
9: All right, who wants to win a BJ's Restaurant and Brewhouse gift card? $50. All right, we're going to call the number. You'll have a chance to win. We are still giving away another one of those and two pairs of tickets to the Chargers and Broncos for October 11th. So come on down to Cerritos. We're here till 3 o'clock. Fred Rogan, Rodney Pete on AM 570 LA Sports.
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13: In Irwindale, good news. Our SIG alert has cleared on that 605 southbound at Ramona Boulevard. All lanes have been reopened. Now, you are going to see some slowing in Pico Rivera, 605 southbound right at Slauson. Got a disabled big rig reportedly in the two middle lanes. And in Riverside on the 91 westbound before we get to Tyler Street. Trying to get that crash cleared from the carpool lane and the right shoulder.
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9: Oh, here we go. We keep it moving here at BJ's Restaurant in Cerritos.

0: to go.
1: I know. It
0: won't be easy. I'm not going to give it to you.
1: No, it won't be that hard.
0: I compete to win, Fred.
1: I know you do. It still won't be hard.
0: Okay.
1: But if you don't win, then we'll open the gift card up for everybody, okay? So that's coming up in a bit. Rams fans, get
0: Let's
1: ready.
0: Go.
1: We'll
0: Let's
1: give you
0: go.
1: A chance. USC and UCLA both won over the weekend. And who do you feel better about right now? USC goes to Rutgers and, quite honestly, did not look like a top 12 team. Very much looked like a mediocre Big Ten team against Rutgers, which had not won a game. They pretty much had their way with the USC defense. And if there was not an interception thrown, Rutgers could have won the game. But they're unbeaten,
0: easy,
1: USC.
0: Easy, easy now.
1: Was that unfair?
0: Not unfair. It's untrue. There's no chance Rutgers could have won the game. Yeah, they made it a game, but there's no chance they could have won that game.
1: Fred, I looked at the scoreboard.
0: Nah.
1: What do you mean there's no chance they could have won?
0: No chance.
1: Okay. Well, USC did win.
0: Yes, they did.
1: So they're 4-0.
0: Yes, they are.
1: UCLA also won.
0: Yes, they did.
1: They beat Purdue.
0: God bless them.
1: Is it a bigger... Would it be safe to say Purdue would be a highly considered or more considered Big Ten team than Rutgers?
0: No. They're so both awful.
1: So you think Purdue and Rutgers are the same team?
0: Pretty much.
1: Okay. First, they're not. They're not the same.
0: Yeah, they are.
1: Not remotely close.
0: Yeah.
1: And at this point in time, I have to be honest, and maybe because they basically started from nowhere, UCLA is making a lot more noise.
0: Are you more
1: confident
0: that who's the better team?
1: Who's the better team?
0: Yeah.
1: Well, I thought it was going to be USC.
0: I didn't ask you that. Who's the better team? If they lined up and played today, who would win?
1: What?
0: SC. What?
1: I would say, I will not say
0: that's
1: convincingly.
0: You're taking a long time to answer a simple
1: question.
0: Well,
1: no, here's why. Because I'll tell you something. I think UCLA is a lot better than people thought, and I think USC is not as good as people thought.
0: That's not a tall hill to climb if you're saying UCLA is better than people thought.
1: Right.
0: Because they started so low.
1: But is it a steep mountain to tumble if USC is not as good as we thought? Because I don't think USC is as good.
0: How good did you think they were going to be?
1: Better than running into trouble against Rutgers.
0: Yeah, but at the end of the day, they don't say you're undefeated, but you ran into trouble against so-and-so in week four of the season. They're 4-0, 4-0 is 4-0. They didn't play well. I'm not going to sugarcoat it at all. But I'm asking you again, if they played and lined up today, who's winning?
1: Probably.
0: You're hesitating. Still.
1: Probably USC. All right, what coach has done a better job?
0: Probably.
1: I'm not so sure now.
0: We're in trouble.
1: Yeah, I know you guys are. That's my point. You're in trouble. That's exactly what I'm saying. USC is in trouble. At this point, who's done a better job of changing the perception of a program? USC couldn't win the big ones. They were better. They have Lincoln Riley. But they would come up short. UCLA was in a complete abomination and had to get rebuilt. Both teams are undefeated. At this point, which coach has done a better job about changing the perception of the program? USC, Lincoln Riley, we're really good and we can win the big ones. Bob Chesney, UCLA, we're not awful and we're competitive. Which one?
0: Who's done a better job? Perception is never really reality. And you're comparing a program that everybody believes should be in the conversation every single year versus a program that people didn't know was going to even exist 2 years ago.
1: Might be a little harsh.
0: You know, I mean, you're saying, like, okay, UCLA's 3-0. Well, yeah, they're 3-0. That's great. Where did you expect them to be? People thought they would not be 3-0, and their schedule alludes to they should have been 3-0. It shouldn't even be a question. Even the thought of them not being 3-0 at this point based on who they played should tell you all you need to know. Like, USC should be 4-0. There's no question they should be 4-0. They haven't really played and been tested like they're going to get tested the next 4 weeks, right? We'll find out more about USC this weekend.
1: Right now, USC...
0: It's amazing how you want to crown Chesney as the coach of the year before the season even starts. He had a rah-rah session, and everybody said, oh, I love this guy. the way he's changed everything. He hadn't played a down, and they hadn't played a game yet.

0: So, you know, we'll see. Time will tell. Time will tell. And, yes, the culture needed to be changed at UCLA. Unfortunately, it did. And don't get me wrong, and I've said this in the past, L.A. is better when both USC and UCLA are good.
1: You have said that.
0: Especially in football.
1: Yeah, you said that.
0: The city is better. Everything's better all around. So I want them to be good. I want them to meet at the end of the year where they're both in contention to do something big. But UCLA has a little bit better or favorable schedule than USC does. But right now, we're going to find out about USC.
1: All right, that being said, USC 4-0. Is it fool's gold 4-0 or real 4-0?
0: Again, we're going to find out. I think that a couple of these games, they have played down to the competition. I think they have taken their foot off the gas, so to speak, in a couple of these games. The Rutgers game was not a great one for them. Look, offensively, they'll be okay. They'll move the ball. They'll score on people. The question has always been with Lincoln Riley, whether he's at Oklahoma or here at USC, is how good is that defense going to be? And Saturday against a Rutgers team that many people didn't believe was very good, UCLA defensively did not look good. Did not look good, and I think that gives some people some concern as they get ready to play Oregon this week, which we all know, offensively, Oregon can score on anybody and put up 50 points at the blink of an eye. So defensively, they're going to have to keep pace. And so this will be the test. And hopefully for USC and USC fans, it has been a case of playing to the level of the competition thus far. But right now, it's going to take both sides for SC to beat Oregon.
1: How many games does UCLA have to win before you say Chesney fixed it? Yeah, he turned it around. He's got it in shape.
0: They got to win 25.
1: Okay, let's try this
0: year. Next year and the next year.
1: Let's try this year.
0: He won't fix it this year because it could be a one-year wonder. It won't be this year because we've seen that before. You got excited about Chip Kelly. You got excited about many guys that have gone through there since Terry Donahue. Jim Moore Jr. probably was the one that was the most consistent at UCLA. But every new coach, there's been excitement. Even Deshaun Foster, there was some excitement about him.
1: Was there?
0: Yes, there were. Even when watching the press conference at the Big Ten, there was no excitement
1: after that.
0: That kind of went downhill. but there was excitement. Every new coach has excitement. But it's going to take time. If he has a good year this year and then can back it up with another good year, then yeah, I'll say yeah, he's turning the program around. Much like Indiana, right? Everybody thought Indiana came out of they made the playoffs the year before they won the national championship. So they had a year, and everybody said, well, can Indiana do it again? And they went on and won the title, and they're good again this year. So he has to do it more than one year before you start to jump up and down and say he's changed the culture at UCLA.
1: How many wins does he have to have this year? Aside from as many as he can get.
0: I think a 7-8 win season would be good for them. How many are they playing this year? 12? 12 games? Yeah, if they win 7, I think it would be considered, because that's a winning season, I think that would be considered good.
1: What would be considered good for USC?
0: 10 wins.
1: Period.
0: Yeah. 10 wins, you got a chance to still be in the playoffs. You got a chance, depending on who you lose to. So if they got 10 wins and they lose to Ohio State and Notre Dame, they're going to play Notre Dame, but they lose to Ohio State and, say, Indiana.
1: Or Oregon.
0: They got a shot to still get in. And they run the table on everybody else. They got a shot to be in. Short of that, they don't. And they got a gauntlet because it's Oregon, it's Washington, it's Ohio State, it's Penn State back there. People sleeping on Penn State is a very good football team. They got to play Indiana. It is not going to be easy. Not going to be easy. For them to come out of this year with only 2 losses would be an incredible feat.
1: If they don't qualify for the playoff this year, now let's say they win 9 games, but they don't qualify for the playoff, is that a disappointment?
0: It's a disappointment, but I don't know if it's a disappointment to the level of let's clean house, let's get rid of Lincoln Riley. It's really going to depend on what those 3 losses look like who they lost to. Is it they lost a close one to Ohio State, and they had a nip-and-tuck game with Oregon, and then their final loss was a nail-biter against Indiana back there. Are you going to consider those 3? Now, if they get blown out in all those 3 losses, that's a different story. It's really going to depend about the eye test and how they played in those three losses. Because if they're all three blowouts, then people are going to say nothing's really changed. They can't win big, tough games. But if they're close and they win the rest of them, then it's a different story.
1: All right, it is time now to select the contestant for Know Your Rams. Remember, if you win the game, you get the BJ's gift card. If you lose the game, we open the gift card up for everybody. Does anyone want to volunteer to play Know Your Rams? Raise your hand.
0: Ooh, they scared.
1: You want to play?
0: He wants to play.
1: He's coming up. The myth, the legend, the man, the myth, the legend is coming up. So we'll play Know Your Rams when we come back. Get down here to BJ's. We're giving stuff away all afternoon. We're here till 3 on AM 570 LA Sports.
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9: In Pomona on the 71 southbound before Mission Boulevard, trying to clear a stall from the right lane. It's stop and go from the 10. In Anaheim Hills, 91 eastbound before you get to Weir Canyon, we've got another stall going to be blocking the left lane of the main lines. Riverside, 215 southbound before Box Springs Road, got a stall in the middle lane there. And in Silver Lake on the 5 southbound at Glendale Boulevard, trying to clear an accident from the two left lanes there.
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4: They say time heals all wounds. 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
0: Oh, yeah, welcome back to BJ's on a Monday. That's right, Rodney B. Fred Rogan live from BJ's Restaurant and Brewhouse in Cerritos, California.
1: You all right, Mark?
0: Hold on.
1: Mark's choking to death over there. Well, Mark's got a shirt on, the man, the myth, the legend.
0: Yes.
1: Grew up in Southern California, listens to the radio station.
0: From Compton, living Downey now, right? Yeah, okay.
1: All right.
0: And my man, Mark.
1: Okay. So, Mark, what we're going to do is we're going to play Know Your Rams. Here's the way we do this. I'm going to ask you a question, all right? I'm going to give you one, two, five possible answers. Please wait until I've given all five answers. After I give them, you shout out. Rodney will play against you your answer. For everyone you get correct, you get a point. If you finish with more points at the end than Rodney, you will get a $50 BJ's Restaurant and gift Brewhouse gift card. But if Rodney beats you immediately following your humiliating defeat.
0: Wow. Mark.
1: We will then open it up for everybody to win the gift card, okay? So, Mark, you know this. There are a few people rooting for you, and the majority are rooting against you. You should know that as we begin.
0: Okay.
1: Here we go. Question
0: Mark wanted
1: one.
0: To clarify.
7: Know your squad.
0: He's a Raider fan.
1: All right. Mark is a Raider fan.
0: Yeah. And we're playing for the Rams.
1: Playing for the Rams.
0: Yeah, okay.
1: Daryl LaMonica will not be a selection. I'm sorry. This is the Rams. Prior to Sean McVay's first season as head coach, the last playoff win for the Rams was in 2004. Who led the Rams in receiving with 108 yards, a touchdown reception in that wild card win over Seattle? Was it Isaac Bruce, Torrey Holt, Kevin Curtis, Sean McDonald, or Bill McDonald?
0: Terry Holt.
1: Terry Holt is correct. Rodney gets a point.
0: Come on, Mark, where you at?
9: I was going with Isaac Bruce.
0: Oh, see?
1: Okay. Well, okay. You know what? Honestly, better you didn't say anything.
0: Finish strong, Mark. Finish strong. That's all it is.
1: Here comes the next one. Who is the Rams' all-time leading rusher with 10,138 rushing yards? Was it Marshall Faulk, Eric Dickerson?
9: Eric.
1: Oh, wait until you heard all of the possibilities.
9: All right.
1: Was it Marshall Faulk, Todd Gurley, Eric Dickerson, Steven Jackson, or Samuel L. Jackson?
0: I'll let you go first.
9: Eric Dickerson.
1: Incorrect.
0: Steven Jackson.
1: Steven Jackson is correct.
0: Sometimes it's not the obvious.
1: Okay.
0: I'm playing for the people, Mark. Nothing against you.
9: Okay.
0: I'm playing for the people.
9: All right.
0: To put it back in the pool. That's all right. I'm doing.
1: All right. Okay, Mark, and what Rodney's doing is admirable. He's playing for the people. You should not be doing that. You should be playing for you.
9: Absolutely.
1: All right? Do you want to get back in the game? A free question.
0: Yes, Mark. Say yes.
9: Yes.
1: Okay. Mark, this will get you back in the game. It is a free question. Rodney cannot answer. And if need be, to get you back in the game, I will give you the answer.
9: Thank you.
1: Here we go. We haven't done this in a while.
0: Bad.
1: Who led the Rams with 14 total touchdowns scored last season? Wait. Wait. Puka Nacua, Davante Adams, Tyler Higbee, Kyren Williams, or Cat Williams? Who is it, Mark?
9: Number 12.
1: Okay, number 12 was not one of the selections.
0: Puka Nacua, yeah.
9: Puka Nacua.
1: Okay, because it is a free question, that was incorrect. Oh. I will give you another guess. Is it Davante Adams or is it Davante Adams?
9: Davante Adams.
1: Is correct. All right. So Rodney leads 2-1. We're opening this up for everybody again. Now, Mark.
9: Yes.
1: I'm going to do something that we normally don't do. Given that this may not be your exact cup of tea, would you like to bring up an assistant for this question? One assistant. You can bring anyone up. Who do you pick?
9: I'll take the guy in the back.
1: Okay. And everybody immediately moved away. Mark, no one is coming from...
0: The guy in the back.
1: All right, come up here. Hurry.
9: Yeah.
1: Come on. All right.
0: I think Mark had family over here raising their hands, jumping up and down, Fred. and Mark discarded his family and went for the guy in the back.
1: Okay, my wife.
0: See, his wife was jumping up and down trying to get in. And
1: Mark blew off his own wife.
0: To go for the guy in the back.
1: For the guy in the Rams shirt. All right. Here we go. Here we go. According to Pro Football Reference, David Deacon Jones is the franchise leader in sacks with 159.5, who was second on the Rams' all-time sack list with 151.5. Mark, bring your helper a little closer to you. All right. Here are your choices. Do you want to confer with your helper before I give the choices?
9: No, go ahead.
1: All right, here we go. Jack Youngblood, Merlin Olsen, Aaron Donald, Leonard Little, or Grady Little?
4: Should I wait for them?
1: Yeah, wait.
4: Just wait for them. Just...
9: Okay.
1: Who do you got? Final answer.
9: He says Merlin Olsen.
1: You are the worst helper.
9: Arnold Donald.
1: No, you Arnold, got one guess.
0: Arnold Donald. Arnold Donald. Right. Can't be Arnold.
1: All right. Wait right here. It's all right. Rodney, who is it?
4: Mr. Little.
1: Incorrect.
9: Oh, I'm in the game.
1: All right. Here are your choices. Jack Youngblood.
0: Grady Little. That's the only choice.
1: Jack Youngblood.
0: You didn't say Grady Little, did you?
1: Grady Little or Leonard
9: Jack Youngblood.
1: Jack Youngblood is correct.
9: Jack Youngblood. I caught it. Jack Youngblood.
1: All right, no, you did a great job. You can stay.
9: All right, good.
1: All right, the score is 2-2.
0: Did you have Leonard Little in there in the first time?
1: Yeah.
0: And he said Grady Little?
10: You did, yes.
0: Yeah, okay, right. Just checking.
1: All right, so now the score is 2-2. This is very exciting.
0: Come on, Mark.
1: Let's go. Well, what is your name? Rory?
9: Warren.
1: Warren? All right.
0: Warren.
1: Okay, here we go. Here's the next one for Mark and Warren.
0: Yeah, Warren. Fred? Like Warren Beatty.
1: I understood. I thought said Rory.
0: Like Warren Moon. Like.
1: I understand. It's Warren.
0: Okay.
1: Elroy Hirsch, nicknamed was Crazy Legs, held the team record for most TD receptions in a single season with 17. Who was second in franchise history with 16 touchdown receptions in a single season. Here are the choices. Puka Nacua, Torrey Holt, Cooper Kupp, Isaac Bruce, or Bruce Bruce.
0: Bruce Bruce.
9: Cooper Kupp.
1: Is correct.
0: Was that Warren or was that Mark? That was Warren.
9: That was Warren.
1: All right.
9: I mean, I called it. He told me this. I called it, but he gets the credit.
1: All right, listen. Here's where we're at right now. If you get this, you've won. If you don't, and Rodney gets it, it ends in a tie, which means you don't get the gift card. Are you ready for the final question?
9: Yes.
1: Okay. Rodney, are you ready?
0: I am ready, Fred. I am. Let's do it.
1: Here we go. Prior to this past April, when they selected Ty Simpson, Jared Goff was the last first-round pick that the Rams made. Who was the last person the Rams selected in the first round of the draft prior to taking Jared Goff in 2016? Do you and Warren want to converse before I give you the choices?
0: Say that question again. Who was the last quarterback or just the
1: last person?
0: Taken in the first round?
1: Yeah. Oh. Okay. Warren and Mark are conversing. Warren is telling him his life story. Warren has an awful lot to say. It's only one name. Okay, here are your choices. Good luck. Greg Robinson. Rob Havenstein. Todd Gurley. Aaron Donald. Or Aaron Carter. For the win. Rodney, do you even just want to play, or you want to give him a chance?
0: I'm going to give him a chance.
1: All right.
0: I'm going to give him a chance.
1: All right, here we go. What is it?
9: Todd Gurley.
1: You won!
11: Yeah! Good job, Mark.
1: All right.
0: Way to go, Warren. Way to go, Mark.
1: Warren did and
0: it.
1: Mark.
0: You did it.
1: Have won the BJ's good restaurant.
9: Good job, man.
1: Gift card.
0: There's Mark Warren. I love it.
1: All right, there's one. Can we get one more? Where's the BJ's lady? You're each getting one.
4: The BJ's lady.
9: All right. Thank you.
1: Where's the BJ's lady? Everybody loves her, by the way. The BJ's lady.
4: We're going to be off the air soon.
1: All right, you guys, thank you. Congratulations.
9: Thank you.
1: Thanks for being down here. Thanks for playing.
9: Thank you.
1: One more hour to go here at BJ's. We're giving away tickets, and you will have a chance to go see the Chargers and Broncos at SoFi Stadium. So come on down. 1 hour to go. Fred Rogan, Rodney Pete on AM 570 LA Sports.
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11: Alex Bregman of the Cubs reportedly suffered multiple facial fractures when he was hit by a foul ball in the on-deck circle yesterday. No surgery. He's hoping to be back for the playoffs. The NFL Monday night offering is the Rams playing their home opener against the Giants. The Vikings will get Kyler Murray back this week. He's out of concussion protocol and will start against the Buccaneers. I'm Frank Aaron.
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0: All right, we continue on from BJ's Restaurant and Brew House in Cerritos. Fred Rogan, Rodney Peet, and our buddy Bill Plunkett, OC Register, SoCal News. Drew joins the program now, by the way. Bill has, and we still have two pairs of tickets to give away for Chargers-Broncos. Two pairs this hour. And Bill has been kind enough to bring a couple of copies of his book, L.A. Story, which is just terrific, and we'll give these away as well. He is going to allow us to do it, and it is terrific. So, Bill, thanks for schlepping down here today. Appreciate it.
22: Hey, you come to my neighborhood, I got to keep an eye on you. You know, you come out here, lower the housing prices by your presence. It's not good for me.
0: Lower.
22: I mean, come on.
0: We've always been problem for real estate value.
22: Yeah.
23: Look who's in the neighborhood. Is that what you're saying, Bill?
22: There goes the neighborhood. Fred's here.
0: So you got an off day, huh? Relax a little bit today?
22: A little bit, yeah. Still got some work to do. Show you a little bit how the sausage is made. If the Dodgers get a bye next week, they have 4 days off. Guess who still has to write 4 days next week?
0: Not you, Bill. What are you going to write about?
22: That's what I've been working on. And so now today I was going to sit and transcribe some of the interviews, get it organized so I can write it up next week.
23: Bill, tell us about this book, L.A. Story, for those that don't know. You've been... you know, dialed in for years now. I don't want to say how many because I don't want to date you.
22: Yeah, don't get into that.
23: You know, but the Dodgers, obviously a fascinating franchise over the years. But you diving into this, what was the inspiration and tell us more about the book?
22: Well, the idea was when Ohtani went to the Angels, our Angels writer, Jeff Fletcher, wrote a couple books about his MVP seasons there. And they did very well, obviously, because Ohtani, you put Ohtani on anything and it sells. Mm-hmm. So when he went to the Dodgers, the publishers called Jeff and said, hey, let's do something about his first year with the Dodgers. And Jeff was kind enough or lazy enough to say, I'm going to be covering the Angels. Why don't you talk to the guy who covers the Dodgers? So the publishers called me. And I started working on that during the season, having no idea how it was going to go, not knowing that the Dodgers were going to win the World Series, that Ohtani was going to have a 50-50 season, that the Ipe scandal was going to explode on us in March, almost before they even played a game. So I started working on that, and it turned out to be just an amazing season. Mm-hmm. So the book is all about how Ohtani got to the Dodgers and then that first 50-50 season. So if you're a Dodgers fan, I won't spoil the ending for you, but you'll like it.
23: So in that season, which was incredible, as you mentioned, the 50-50 year and him not pitching that year and focusing on the hitting aspect of it, that we didn't necessarily see coming because we thought 40-40 was the pinnacle and that was it.
22: Yeah.
23: A few guys had done that, but 50-50 was unheard of. But he gets here. Everybody got excited, but did you think that it would be the impact that it has been so far?
22: No. And one of the chapters in there is about the financial impact that he had on the Dodgers. Mm-hmm. And even what I wrote at the time has been eclipsed. He is just a money-making machine for the Dodger franchise. The crowds have changed. I know you guys never get out. Fred lives in Palm Springs and doesn't drive in.
0: I've been to the games, Bill.
22: Oh, have you recently, Fred?
0: Yes, Bill. Once he gets to one a month.
22: I'll give you directions from here. I know how to get there from here.
0: Yeah, that I don't know, but I know how to get there from the San Fernando Valley.
22: Even the crowds have changed. The number of Japanese fans in it, it's – I wasn't around – when Fernando exploded, but I imagine it's very similar to the way Hispanic fans became such a large part of the Dodger demographic. Mm-hmm. It's the same way now with Asian fans. The tour groups that are going through there constantly, it's just everything about it has changed. And when they go on the road, the crowds that they draw in Pittsburgh and Cincinnati and everywhere they go, it's just remarkable. This is a golden era for the Dodgers to begin with, but Ohtani has just supercharged the whole thing.
0: Why didn't that happen when he was with the Angels?
22: Well, they didn't win. That's a big part of it. They weren't as sophisticated about marketing him. That's a huge part of it. There's something about the combination of the brand of the Dodgers with the brand that is Ohtani. You didn't have that in Anaheim. The Angels are, well known, but they're kind of the stepbrother to the Dodgers here in Southern California, let alone nationally.
23: Is it true that when the deal was going down with the Dodgers and Ohtani, that he actually did give the Angels an opportunity to match the deal in which the Dodgers put forward him?
22: You'll have to read the book.
0: I'm going to guess the answer to that is yes, but I will read the book, but I'm going to guess the answer was yes.
22: He gave that opportunity to a couple teams, the Angels, the Giants, and the Blue Jays, and the Dodgers. That was kind of his final four as things panned out during the free agency.
0: Jeez, I should have read the book. I didn't know all that.
22: Yeah, you got to read books.
0: Okay.
22: Books are good. You learn things from books.
0: So reading is fundamental, Bill.
22: It
0: came down to four teams, and everybody had a chance to match the final number? Is that how it worked out?
22: It not quite that simple, but pretty close. The contracts that were on the table from each of those four teams were pretty much the same. The deferred money, the number totals, and things like that, yeah.
23: So the deferred money was on the table with other teams as well. I mean, that's what the Ohtani camp kind of... that coming from the Ohtani camp? Because a lot of people believe that that was the Dodgers being creative and all that kind of stuff.
22: In talking to Andrew Friedman, he was blown away when they brought up that possibility. He would have probably tried to defer some of it, but he said he wouldn't have the guts to say, let's defer $680 million out of $700. So it was the Ohtani camp's idea. Ohtani wanted to win, and he knew wherever he went, he was going to eat up a big chunk of the payroll, but this was a way to give those teams, whatever team he landed with, the opportunity to go out and get other good players too.
0: So if the Dodgers won, but everybody was in the mix at the end, and the story went, Artie said no, or here's the number, and he got that far and he went no. Is that how it worked with all of them? Everybody had a last crack at it?
22: Sort of. It's a lot more complicated than and not as clean cut as that. I don't think Ohtani wanted to go to San Francisco or Toronto. For various reasons. He almost became a Dodger twice before this. When he came out of high school, under your friend Ned Colletti, the Dodgers were all over him and wanted to sign him as a pitcher. And he said, no, I want to be a two-way player, so I'm going to stay in Japan for a couple years and establish that I can do that. So he doesn't come to the Dodgers that time. Then when he becomes a free agent and makes the jump from Japan to the United States, the Dodgers were probably the favorite. And if the universal DH had been in place at that time, I would bet that he would have signed with the Dodgers. As it was, they made a pitch to him with a very specific plan to get him, I think it was 300 plate appearances as the DH when they went to National League cities. as a pinch hitter, you know, hitting on the days that he pitched, all of this, because they had to get around that fact that there was no DH in the National League yet. So he didn't, that wasn't good enough. So he just kind of goes down the road to the Angels, the nearest American League team he could find.
23: Wow. Read the book, everyone. Read the book.
3: Yeah, absolutely.
23: Take anything with it. Yeah, read the book. Bill, fast forward to this year's team. You know, they are sitting right now in second place in the National League, four games up, I believe, on Atlanta, two games behind Milwaukee. Any other market, people be jumping up and down going crazy. This is great where we are. But here, there's a hesitation to even celebrate this team right now because
22: they haven't looked great,
23: they didn't win
22: 110 games, right, Rodney? What's wrong with them?
23: But that has become not the priority anymore with this franchise.
22: Oh, clearly not. Yeah.
23: So what do you make of this year's team?
22: I think the issue that really jumps out at me right now is the age on the team, and not just the age, but the mileage.
23: Yeah.
22: Talking to Max Muncy the other day, he was really emphasizing the mileage that they've put on in the last 2 years. They played back-to-back the longest seasons in Major League history. They went from Korea 2 years ago in mid-March all the way to the World Series in the end of October. Last year, they started in Tokyo in mid-March, and were playing on November 1st in another country entirely, in Toronto, Game 7 of the World Series. So those things, that's a lot of mileage that takes a lot out of an older team. But my point, when we were talking, Max and I, was age goes from being a liability to get through 162-game regular season to becoming an asset in the postseason. The been there, done that composure that these guys can have in all the big moments. Their understanding of what it takes to get through a long October run. All of that becomes assets. And the schedule becomes a lot easier for them. You never play more than three in a row during the postseason. You're always just a couple days away from an off day to reset. So I think that's probably why they didn't light the world on fire during the regular season, because they do marshal their assets a little bit and they do get tired mentally as well as physically. But now October becomes a whole different animal.
13: So they've been on a run, and they've been on a run against teams that you would not consider murderer's row.
22: Not exactly.
13: All right, but they have been on a run. So that's the good news. Is it a disadvantage it's come against teams that aren't the best?
22: Well, Dave was giving me a hard time the other day because I had pointed out to him that their September schedule was the easiest in Major League Baseball. That's just the numbers. You just add up who they've played. I don't see anything wrong with that. That's like a month of better than simulated games. You know, you get yourself going. You convince yourself, well, I got my swing right because I just hit two home runs off the Cincinnati Reds. And the confidence factor comes back instead of having that mindset they were in August, where you're a little worried. Am I going to get this fixed? Am I going to get this right? That kind of stuff goes away. And this, I think, gives them some positive momentum.
23: Yeah, I agree with that 100%. When a guy's struggling or even a guy coming off injury, all he needs to see sometimes is a little success.
22: Yep.
23: You know, whether it be Edwin Diaz seeing him being dominant for one inning or one batter, just needs to see it. Kyle Tucker seeing the ball go out of the park, mm-hmm. hit him solid a couple times. It's all doesn't matter who it's against.
22: Right.
23: It is about their own confidence level. We talked earlier, you know, Mookie is another guy that's gotten on fire, and he's been hitting leadoff.
22: Yeah.
23: Obviously,
22: I know where you're
23: going.
22: I know where you're going.
23: So what do you think about that? And he comes back. The face on your book comes back. You know, do they put him back at leadoff, or do they hit him second? Do they let Mookie continue? What do they do?
22: That's the question of the week. I want to see that first lineup when Shohei comes back. If it's up to me, Mookie looks like a different player when he bats leadoff.
23: Mm-hmm.
22: He likes being the baseball equivalent of a point guard. Or the quarterback who gets, you know, initiates everything. I don't mess with that. Mm-hmm. It took you a long time to get this version of Mookie back. I'm not messing with it. So I'm going to Shohei and saying, listen, you're going to get your at-bats. You're going to be able to, you know, get enough at-bats to be ready for the postseason, but you're going to get him hitting number two.
13: Yeah.
22: You're going to hit behind Mookie. Mookie's going to be on base a lot. You're going to have some holes on the right side to shoot through. They're going to have to pitch to you a little differently. All those things, you kind of sell them on the idea. And I don't, you know, the way he's been going for the last month before he went on the injured list, I don't know that Shohei has a whole lot of room to argue right now.
13: And Mookie was the leadoff guy before he got hurt.
22: Yes, 24. Right? Yeah. Also in the book, Rodney, thank you.
13: See what I'm saying?
22: They started the 24 season. Yes. Mookie was the leadoff guy. Otani was second. Mookie was having an MVP-level season.
13: Yes, he was.
22: Into June when he got hit by a pitch and broke a bone in his hand.
13: Yep.
22: While he's out, Shohei took over the leadoff spot and had about a two-week stretch of just red hot.
13: Yeah.
22: And they have never moved him since.
13: Yeah.
22: So
13: I'm interested to see, and Rodney and I chop this up all the time, when Otani comes back, you know, I'm more somebody that bases it on the eye test. Look, before he went on the injured list, he looked awful.
22: Yep.
13: And it wasn't even a function of, well, he's just missing. He's just not hitting. He looked bad, and you could tell there was something wrong. If he comes back and he's struggling, that's one thing. If he comes back but he does not look like he is healthy enough to be the guy they need him to be, I'm not so sure they even play him that much. Why?
22: Oh, they're playing him.
13: That's what he said, too.
22: Please, Fred.
13: He said the exact same thing.
22: He will probably, if they activate him Wednesday, he might get one day off the rest of the week. If they wait until Thursday, I expect he'll play the last four games. You're trying to get him 15 to 20 at-bats before the bye week. To me, all along I've been saying that I think the arm injury is more serious than the knee. I think he can kind of live with the knee and work around it. If your lead arm in your swing is compromised, and he admitted before he went on the IL that he was feeling pain both when he started his swing and when he finished it, that's not going to work. So the question is, how much of that is gone out of the system? How much healing has there been or can there be in 2 weeks? So he's been hitting in the cage now and all that kind of stuff. He doesn't talk to us. So he did talk to us more this year when I wrote the book, and it's fallen down each of the 2 years since. So we can't ask him. I would love to go up to him and say, how many swings did you take in the cage yesterday? 35, 40? How fatigued did your arm get? Did you feel anything in the arm as you, went through that workload? We don't know. Everything's a mystery with Otani these days. He talked to us once in about a four-week stretch when all this was going on. I do want to see what that swing looks like. And he hasn't taken batting practice on the field for us to get eyeballs on it yet.
13: Yeah, I was telling Fred, he's built up enough money in the bank, if you will, or cachet, or whatever you want to call it, that if he can go 0 for 30 to start a series, yet it's that one time you're looking for. Plus, what he does to the opposing
22: the
13: team.
22: The threat.
13: They've got the game plan against him. So
22: You're aware of where he is in the lineup all the time. You're pitching to the number 8-9 hitter. In your mind, you're thinking, well, I'm two batters away from Otani. I got to make sure and keep the bases empty. Because he is a threat. I mean, he was not hitting worth a darn in the beginning of the postseason last year. And we pointed this out to him a little too often. He didn't like it, and he went out and hit three home runs in a game. So, those explosions are always possible with that guy.
13: All right. Bill Plunkett, OC Register, SoCal News Group. Let's hear it for Bill.
22: Listen to that. What a
13: Thanks
22: crowd.
13: For coming down. Yeah.
22: Oh, what my a God. Crowd. This is like radio that they can watch, right?
13: Yes, and by the way, you can watch every day on AM570 LA Sports YouTube page.
22: Oh,
13: you're
22: I'll keep
13: on the
22: that
13: YouTube
22: in
13: page
22: mind.
13: Today.
22: I'll keep that in mind.
13: All right. The book is LA Story. It is terrific. And we're going to give these away with some Charger Raider tickets. Bronco Charger tickets coming up. Bill, thank you. It's great seeing you.
22: Happy to do it, guys.
13: All right. Who wants to win Chargers Broncos tickets right now? All right, get your tickets out, and we'll give you a copy of Bill's book. Fred Rogan, Rodney Peete on AM 570 LA Sports.
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26: In Elysian Park on the 5 northbound, before you get to the 110, we've got a stall. It's going to be blocking the left lane. Now in Highland Park on the 110 southbound before Avenue 60, trying to get that crash cleared from the right lane. In South El Monte, 60 eastbound before Santa Anita Avenue, a new accident blocking the two left lanes at stop and go from the 710. And in Santa Clarita on the 14 northbound after Placerita Canyon, got a crash on the shoulder there.
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29: 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Governor Newsom has declared a state of emergency to help California prepare for El Nino. The son of supermodel Cindy Crawford, Presley Gerber, has died in rehab. He was 27.
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16: All right, welcome back live from BJ's Restaurant and Brewhouse in Cerritos, California. Many thanks to our man Bill Plunkett for stopping by, dropping some knowledge. A lot of stuff in that book.
17: Yeah.
16: Get a chance. LA Story is... got a lot of knowledge, and he followed that whole season of 24.
17: That was interesting about Ohtani.
16: Yeah, I didn't realize the four teams were involved either.
17: I didn't either.
16: That had the chance to get him.
17: Yeah, so if you get a chance, pick up the book, L.A. Story by Bill Plunkett. All right, let's get caught up, Kev. Here we go.
13: It's lit. Stories lighting up the sports headlines.
18: Some bad news on the injury front from the Chargers. Adam Schefter just tweeted this out. They are placing two of their tight ends on injury reserve, Charlie Kohler with a forearm injury, and David Njoku with a fibula injury. Njoku was the tight end who unfortunately had the ball bounce off of his hands yesterday into a Raider defender's hands. So, unfortunately, the Chargers, the hits keep on coming, literally in this sense, where they're going to lose two of their top tight ends to injured reserve.
17: I got the answer for the Chargers. You know, we talked about it earlier in the show. What could they do? Vinny Bonsignor was here. We talked a lot about where they're at and what they need to do, the changes they need to make. I got it, especially with these two injuries. Play Justin Herbert at tight end.
18: So this is the old Nelson from The Simpsons where he plays quarterback and he throws the ball and then he runs under it and catches it himself?
17: Yeah, I think I would move Justin Herbert to a new position. Gotcha. Tight end seems to be available. Why not do that?
18: Got it.
16: I don't know. He's the only one staying healthy. Maybe they move him to tight end. He might get hurt, Fred. You don't want to move him there. I don't know another team. And I don't know what it is, because nobody does, because everybody's talked about it, that has been injured more than the Chargers in the last, 5 to 8 years? Has anybody suffered as many key injuries to their lineup than the Chargers? I can't remember. If something is going on, It's unfortunate because

0: They're hitting a stride right now that is very difficult for them, having to go to Buffalo this week, and then it continues. So, good luck to them.
1: So, you remember after the Rams got worked over last week in Australia by the 49ers, and Sean McVay said after the game, we're never playing in Australia again, I hope. Kevin Dimoff walked that back earlier today in an interview with the Sport Tribune, and he was like, oh, hold on, let's not, all right, you know, there's a lot of frustration in his voice, I understand it, we didn't play well, all of that, but we love our experience in Australia, we had a great experience out here, it's one of our home markets. I'm not going to say whether or not we're going to give up another home game in the future, but we love our experience in Australia, and I'm not necessarily going to sign off on what Sean McVay said, saying it's going to be our final game being played there.
2: Okay, so that was the old dummy up. That was the old shut it.
1: Yes.
2: Yeah, that was the old shut it, fix it. Right, basically?
0: That was the old, Sean, we win in more ways than just on the scoreboard or on the field.
1: Yep.
0: Because overall, for the NFL, for the Rams as an organization, for the 49ers as an organization, it was all a win. It was a win for everybody. I think aesthetically, the cutaways of Australia and Melbourne and all that was a win for the league. And them trying to do the expansion and going to overseas, it all worked out, except for the Rams playing well. Other than that, it was a win. So, yeah, that was Kevin saying, dummy up. Dummy up now.
2: Yeah, you know what? Shut up.
0: Shut up. Don't say that. Don't say that.
2: Right.
1: Clippers announced earlier today their new interim CEO, with Steve Ballmer being suspended for the entirety of the season.
2: Right.
1: Is an attorney named John Gibson, not the former Ducks and current Wet Wings goaltender John Gibson.
2: No.
1: But John Gibson, more than 35 years practicing law, previously worked as a litigation partner. He joined the Clippers and has been a longtime season seat holder. I don't know if he's held a previous position officially within the front office, but he does now. And the Clippers did bypass their minority owner and alternative governor, Dennis Wong, because he was also an investor into Aspiration. We don't know if he's actually being investigated or if there's anything involved, but just to clear themselves completely of the situation, they bypassed Dennis Wong, and now they hand it over to John Gibson, who's going to be the acting CEO for at least the next year, with Steve Ballmer serving his suspension.
2: Wait, Dennis Wong, that's Steve Ballmer's business partner.
1: He is.
0: Yeah, that couldn't happen.
2: No.
0: That could happen.
2: No. Yeah. That could never happen. And who the hell is John Gibson?
1: Litigation attorney.
0: So he has no affiliation other than a season ticket holder of the Clippers.
1: Not that I've seen, no.
0: Oh, okay.
2: And how much authority does he really have?
1: Seriously. Well, he has to represent the Clippers at any business meetings and any decisions that are made. Now, I'm sure that's obviously all going to filter through Ballmer.
0: Right. So we're going to see him leaving Ballmer's house before games and after games. And
1: taking Ballmer's chopper, I'm sure. Yeah.
2: Right. I mean,
1: I got to get all the perks if I'm going to be the CEO, right? That's what I would say. It's like, all right, Steve.
2: You know, we got to make some decisions on these sponsors. You know, these people want to spend money with us, not Aspiration. You know, people with real money.
1: Daktronics, too?
2: Are they Daktronics? No.
1: No?
2: Okay. And so we got to make some decisions. You're telling me this guy can arbitrarily just start making decisions and it's not his money? You know what? Screw them. They're out. I don't want them anymore. They're no longer a partner. Get rid of them. Well, that's $2 million a year. I don't care. I'm in charge.
0: I'm in charge.
2: Get rid of them.
0: Get rid of this guy. Yeah. I didn't like the way he looked at me.
2: Well, you know what? Wait a minute. That player, trade him.
0: Yeah?
2: Trade him. Lawrence Frank's not there. Trade him. I'm in charge now. I will make all decisions now. Is that how it's going to be? He can just do whatever he wants?
1: Most likely not.
2: Okay.
1: No.
2: You know, we're going to fly commercial. Effective immediately. You know what? We're going to play 3 games a year at the Crypt, even though our home's the Intuit Dome. How do you like that? I'm in charge now. I'm the captain now. I'll make all the decisions now. He can't do that?
1: No.
2: Okay.
1: Right. No, he cannot.
2: All right.
1: So we're talking owners and ownership groups. You know, the Lakers in transition, or will be soon, into the new ownership group with Bob Iger and Josh Kushner. And there was a presentation that was reviewed by the Wall Street Journal that Kushner did with his potential investors for his venture capital company that's going to foot the bill for the majority of the Lakers' purchase. And in this presentation, they essentially told these potential investors they believe the Lakers' valuation could reach $30 billion by 2037. They believe that number is going to continue to rise based on $681 million in revenue they're going to make in 2026 based off of their media contract. And they expect that, as well as the NBA's television contract revenue from their major national broadcast, to also continue to increase. Here's the thing that has a lot of fans potentially upset or fearful. The presentation reportedly said the team can produce $150 million in incremental revenue by 2028, which would partially come by reclaiming around 6,000 tickets from ticket brokers. That's important because ticket brokers usually will charge less. They're expecting ticket prices to jump, single-game ticket prices to jump from an average price of $217 to $361. Apparently, these owners also plan to capture between $40 and $75 million in sponsorship opportunities and extract at least $20 million in operating cost efficiencies, meaning they're cutting back $20 million in operating costs.
2: Yeah, the headline here is, when you buy a business, by the way, you look for efficiencies.
1: Yep.
2: That you do, so you always reduce costs. But Mark Walter wouldn't. But I think the headline here is those tickets are going to be close to doubling in price.
1: Yeah, well, and the fear is that they're looking at this as a investment opportunity more so than a basketball team that we're trying to actually win with.
2: Yeah, and if those tickets double, if it costs you $500 not to get a great seat, I got to tell you, they're going to price a lot of people out. That is going to happen. And that's the concern I have, because I read that, and I thought, uh-oh. And that's in the business model. So that's not going away. I mean, you're going to pay $550, $600 to sit in the 300 section to watch the Lakers in a regular season game?
0: If you're winning. That is the key. And to do this where there's no, I guess, real thought of a championship in sight for the Lakers, if you're looking at it realistically, it becomes more glaring. If the Lakers were in the midst of a run, then nobody would care. It could kind of fall under the radar.
1: Yeah, that's where the Dodger thing comes in. Yeah. Like, oh, the Dodgers are doing this. The Dodgers are winning the World. Even when they weren't winning World Series or winning the division, they're going to the NLCS, the World Series
0: every
1: year.
0: It gets lost. And people are like, okay, I'll pay it. What, $50 more? Yeah, okay, I'll pay it. So it gets lost in that, but it won't get lost with the Lakers in this new transition.
1: Better do a lot of winning. And then to your point, Rodney, none of this will matter. People will pay. And that's what's lighting up the headlines.
2: All right, we've got one more pair of tickets for the Chargers and Broncos. Final set. You ready?
3: Yeah.
2: Come on! All right. We'll give those away and one more copy of Bill's book, L.A. Story. So you'll win them both. We'll do that in the break. Then we'll come back and get out of here. Fred Rogan, Rodney Pete, and Kevin Figures at BJ's Restaurant in Cerritos.

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6: In South El Monte on the 60 eastbound before you get to Santa Anita Avenue, we've got a crash involving a big rig and a couple of motorcycles. The three left lanes are now blocked. It is going to be stopped coming away from the 710. In Highland Park on the 110 southbound before Avenue 60, trying to get a crash cleared from the right lane. And in Elysian Park on the 5 northbound before the 110, got a stall in the left lane there.
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33: All right, welcome back. BJ's Restaurant and Brewhouse in Cerritos. Roddy Pete, Fred Rogan. Come on, Fred.
34: All right, hey, a big shout out. January sitting back here. She runs the whole thing. Give her a shout out. Kevin, great work as always. We thank Vinny Bonsignor for coming down. Bill Plunkett. And to all of you, thanks for spending the afternoon with us. We had a terrific time. We're back tomorrow at noon, and Petros and Money are next. Yeah.

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0: That's right, Matt. That is the schedule, and let it be known. There will be off-night Dodger talk, though there will not be a Dodger game, as you mentioned earlier. And it is a Modelo Michelada Monday. Orale!
2: Buenos dias. Buenos dias.
0: Be a caballo. Be a horse. Be like bartender Brad.
1: We keep shooting that horse. Like, gets a half of a nay out, and it goes down.
0: That's a mule.
1: There's the mule. There's the horse.
0: It's a Modelo Michelada Monday here on the Petros and Money Show, and you know, and we know, and everybody knows it's not a real meat.
2: Buenos dias.

0: for that as a reward for those with the fighting spirit.
1: I'm Bigfoot, I guess. Oh. Okay.
0: Modelo is the mark of a fighter, and we hope that some of you in the fighting spirit.
1: Caleb Williams in the fighting spirit this weekend.
0: Caleb Williams?
1: Oh, yeah.
0: He's fighting his own theatrics, perhaps.
2: I can kick your punk bitch ass.
0: A lot of.
1: Happened before our game, and I said to DJ, no, dude, he did his Achilles. I watched two guys drag him off, and he couldn't even move his legs. They were just, like, dragging like they were limp, like he was paralyzed.
0: I've always felt weird about injuries and laying on the football field and having to be carted off, and my own history is part of that. But I have to say that in the last 10, 15 years, maybe ever since Jerry Maguire with the theatrics of Rod Tidwell, the Cuba Gooding Jr. character.
1: A hell of a moment.
0: Who was down and then jumped up and then freaked out and
1: did the dance.
0: He changed everything for Bob Sugar in the wrong and did everything great for Jerry Maguire, the Tom Cruise character.
1: Bob Sugar's got a great Laker podcast.
0: Yeah,
1: by
0: next
1: the way.
0: Thing you know, they're playing Shelter from the Storm and the credits are playing and Jerry Maguire's over. The Bob Sugar podcast was successful. But I have to say that ever since that Rod Tidwell moment, I remember in 2002 at a USC game that I was working, the great Kareem Kelly from Long Beach State or Long Beach Poly did the Rod Tidwell where he laid there and then popped up and tried to
1: everybody
0: geek it.
1: Everybody freaked out.
0: And well, not everybody. Half the people were like, what's he doing? And ever since then, and look, the best player that I played with when I was in high school, he's passed away, Clark Hagans, one of my favorite people ever, played 14 years in the NFL, longtime dear friend, was prone to laying down and acting like he was dead, and he'd pop up and run off, he'd be out for a couple plays, and then he'd come back out, and he was our warrior, he was our best player. So I get it, but to be carted off, like it's a cart.
1: That's what I said. I was like, DJ, you don't understand.
0: It's a cart.
1: He got carted off.
0: But
1: he couldn't walk.
0: The other day, I was doing an Air Force game. So I was preparing for the Air Force game, and they're playing Duquesne.
1: Okay.
0: Duquesne,
1: yeah.
0: And I'm watching the game, and the Air Force has got this one wide receiver guy who runs a lot of, you know, option stuff. And
1: Norm Nixon was a Duquesne guy.
0: Perimeter stuff, correct. They had this wide receiver guy, and he got hurt, and he's laying there, and then he's still laying there. They go to break. They come back. He's on a cart. They cart him off. And I'm like, damn. I was already writing stuff about that guy. I like that guy. I remember him from last year. And then I asked the SID, yeah, tough break about so-and-so. God, he got carted off. He's been practicing all week. He's good to go. I said, he got carted off. He's good to go. He got carted off. So maybe, Matt, and just perhaps, the cart is just used for everything now. I mean,
1: David Njoku got carted off yesterday, but it did look like he had a serious knee injury.
0: Now, that looked like,
1: yeah, your knee is done.
0: How it's supposed to look when you get carted off.
1: Right.
0: Everybody comes and it's like, and I live that. Everybody comes and they're looking, you know what it's like almost to be a body in a coffin that's alive because everybody comes for a viewing.
1: Pays
0: their respects. And even the guy that hurts you gives you the high five and tells you Godspeed and they cart you away and you are literally never the same again.
1: Right.
0: So maybe the cart is used more liberally now, perhaps. That could be. I mean, look, I remember in my mind's eye being the water boy at Rolling Hills High, standing at Torrance High School on the sideline, and my older brother, who was so swole and so violent, if he caught you in his small zone of ability to hit you. And he did that to the great quarterback / catcher, great baseball star, many years in the major leagues, to Jason Kendall, the quarterback at Torrance High. He blew Kendall up so bad. And back then, if you were laid out, knocked out, they didn't like take off your face mask with a screwdriver. They just grabbed your arms and dragged your limp body off to keep the game. And that was 91. Like that was
1: 35 years ago.
0: Yeah. So with the Caleb Williams. And also, why is the towel on your head?
1: If you just crying. Because when he took it off, you could see his eyes were so swollen from crying.
0: Well, we're no stranger to kids.
1: Not getting misty and being really sad to let your team down, but crying.
0: We're no stranger to Caleb Williams' tears.
1: No. It was really a big moment for us yesterday because it wasn't an argument. I was like, no, DJ, I get it. Yeah, he was holding the back of his leg, but you got to understand, I watched them carry him off the field, and it looked like he was paralyzed. Yeah,
0: that's happened to me more and more.
1: And then a cart came to get him, so it can't possibly be a hammy. That's not possible. That's been happening
0: to me more and more, where I'll be like, that guy's done forever.
1: Yeah, he'll never play again.
0: And he's back.
1: And they're like, yeah, he should probably be back by next week. I was like, no, I saw it.
0: Hey, we advocate for legitimate cart trips.
1: That's right.
0: Right?
1: That's exactly right.
0: And we were all sitting here when I said, God, Pat Cowan was carted out of practice today at UCLA. And Joe McDonald was like, good.
1: Pat Cowan.
0: Most evil thing
3: ever. Is that what led to you guys getting into the fight that night?
0: I had a problem with that, yeah. I did not like that. And
1: yeah,
0: you know
1: that
0: what?
1: Was a big one.
0: Pat Cowan still does not like it. Pat Cowan remembers it to this day.
1: As he should.
0: He should.
1: Pat Cowan.
0: As he effing should.
1: A gentle soul.
0: No doubt. Matt, we want everybody to cart their way, Michelada warrior their way, find their way mañana.
1: We got a big show tomorrow.
0: A big show with big prizes.
1: Big show. And it's an annual.
0: Big live bar scene, Matt. You see us there on your screen. We're going to be streaming it. But that should not preclude you from being there.
1: Yeah, Kate's got to go set up the multi-camera. It's like a 6-camera shoot.
0: Because if you're not there, I think we have more cameras in here than I had on the San Jose Fresno game for the Valley Trophy.
1: I mean, you probably do. We got 3 in here and they got 3 in there. It's a 6-camera shoot.
0: But we don't have dudes behind the camera with a camera assist or anything.
1: AI dudes. AI dudes running each of these, and they have feelings.
0: Only a matter of time.
1: We will be out at Morongo Casino Resort and Spa tomorrow, 3 to 6 p.m. We will get out there early. I don't know if Kate's is going to do the pre-show big dogs run at Cabazon or if he's going to do the post-show.
0: Oh. Well, you know, he's always – big dogs is a staple, as we always say, but you never know Under Armour, Lululemon, you know, where he's going to end up.
1: They got a Vans store out there at the Cabazon.
3: I'm going pre-show, boys. Pre-show.
1: Pre-show.
3: Yeah, because I think they close at either 7 or 8, the outlets down there.
0: Yeah, okay. You're done at 7 because you're doing Morongo Casino Dodgers on deck.
3: I want to take my time. I got the Oshkosh, you know, store. I got Kate
1: get
3: Spade.
1: Some overalls.
3: Yeah, I got the...
1: Did you say Kate Spade for the wife?
3: Uh-huh, yeah.
1: Kate Spade for the wife.
0: She died terribly.
3: Did she? Oh, yeah, she did.
1: Oh, yeah, that's right.
3: Yeah.
1: Kate's. Oh yeah, she did.
3: Yeah. Travis Matthew. Then
1: yeah,
3: they got some good food.
1: They got Puma. You got Adidas out there. Well, yeah, they got good food at Morongo Casino Resort and Spa. We got our Fat Burger. You got your Wall Burgers.
3: Don't forget the Stan Socks outlet that I keep referring. I'm gonna go there and get you guys some socks tomorrow.
1: Is that still going? Is Stan still going out
3: I believe
1: there?
3: It's still there. Yeah.
0: I'm wearing my Stan Socks right now. My Pittsburgh Pirates Stan Socks.
1: Is that Kent DeColvi on there? Or Bill Matlock? What do we got?
0: Just a P.
1: Oh, okay. Well, we will be out there with prizes.
0: I don't believe the DeColvies or Matlocks are available in this region.
1: It's kind of cool. We're giving away gas cards, Morongo Casino gift cards, a Westinghouse HD TV, Charger 49er tickets. That's like week 12 or something. And Dodger playoff tickets.
0: Who knows what the Chargers will be like then? Things could change.
1: 10-2.
0: It's possible.
3: Will they have a win by then, Matt?
1: Like I said, 10-2. I am doing
0: you know,
1: it right
0: we're
1: here.
0: Not
1: I got my ledger.
0: We're not going to take it to Smith right now.
1: A lot of people took it to Smith last night.
0: I mean, I have to. I'm sitting there wearing
1: people
0: it.
1: People should take it to Smith.
0: I mean.
1: You lose to back-to-back losses to 3-win teams from last year.
3: But, Matt, you didn't fumble the ball, throw a pick, jump off sides, have a false start.
1: That wasn't you.
0: But. Much like Paul Revere. He spent the last 6 months riding around town.
1: I deliver the news.
0: Telling everybody, bringing the news.
1: I deliver the news of the world.
0: Of how good the Chargers are going to be.
1: That's right.
0: You know, I was, you know, interviewing players, milking it, trying our best to promote the Charger season. And it has started with a
1: whimper.
0: Some chagrin.
1: Indeed.
0: A lot of the Bolt fam, as they are referred to.
1: Very depressed.
0: I don't know how you guys get Raider Nation or Bolt fam out of your mouths, but you do.
1: Hashtag Bolt fam.
0: I'm proud of you.
1: Hashtag Bolt up. Hey, you. We gonna Bolt up today? Yeah, we're gonna Bolt up.
0: But they didn't. Bump. But they're not bolting up.
1: No, they're not. They are. There is a short. There is an electrical short.
0: I mean, I love the up
1: for the Bolt.
0: I love the social media, but the social media can get you. I mean, look at USC. All the hype that goes in the offseason and the social media, I mean, of course, they're undefeated, but the social media can come around, can come back around again and bite you in the ass. Like, I remember, like, before the Chargers played, and you're aware of this, the Arizona team, a couple weeks back, I remember the social media right before the game. Chargers warming up. Electricity in the stadium like you should describe. Guys shirtless, working out before the game. Swole.
1: Looking good.
0: Football pants.
1: Right?
0: Swole. Coming off the bus. Swole.
1: Oh, yeah.
0: And the Charger Twitter had a picture like swole guys working out, getting ready on the field. And it said, ready to run through a wall.
1: That's right. Unfortunately.
0: And then I think it's
1: the wall had no give.
0: You think it's going into the wall?
1: The wall did not have any give.
0: Like when a cop's trying to knock over a door.
1: They tried to get through the wall, and the wall resisted.
3: You know, the team might stop putting players on the Petros and Money show. I mean, last year, offensive lineman comes on, boom.
0: I'm not taking the
3: IR. No. Tight end signed in the offseason.
1: David Njoku.
3: I mean, both of them.
1: Charlie Kolar.
0: I killed the center. Guys.
1: They both left.
0: Killed the center.
1: We talked to Tyler Biadasz.
3: Oh, that's right. I forgot about the center.
1: Oh, yeah. We talked to Tyler. We talked Wisconsin football with Tyler Biadasz.
0: They lost that center.
3: If you guys were playing baseball, you'd be batting 1,000 right now.
1: That's not cool.
3: No, it's not.
1: It's really not cool.
0: Matt's going to go to the bathroom, the one way down the hall, and look in the mirror and be like, I did this to myself. Through
1: I have no one to blame but myself.
0: Through the curse of great sports talk.
1: No one to blame.
0: I have done this.
1: But myself. Yeah, the Instagram Live last night, they took it to me, as they should. And that's...
0: As they should. As they effing should.
1: As they should. They certainly enjoyed themselves, much as I'm assuming Tim Cates on the Raider pre, half and post is enjoying himself.
3: I think Kurt Morrison's still yelling and screaming inside the Raiders.
1: I did hear that call on Sirius XM on my way home.
3: Oh, boy.
1: I did hear him screaming on the interception.
0: Yeah. I mean, it really is a tale of two cities.
1: Yeah.
0: There's no doubt about it.
3: I didn't think it was cool that Jim Harbaugh was trying to do his post-game press conference last night. And in the background,
0: oh, Cates,
3: you can
0: clearly
3: hear,
0: salt the wound, Cates.
3: See, like, that, that's not cool,
1: yeah,
3: guys.
1: That's what you were thinking.
3: That's not
1: you
3: cool.
1: were thinking that's not cool.
3: Hey, knock it off over there.
1: That's
3: knock
1: right.
3: it off.
1: No, let's knock it off. At least it was a very peaceful exit by the Raider fans this time. The last few have been incredibly violent. They get out with a victory. Everyone was all smiles, got a few high fives from some Raider fans to listen to the Petros and Money show. And I was like, all right, well, at least everybody's in a good mood as they're walking out of here.
0: Well, at least in where you were, Matt.
1: Yes, at least
0: on the other
1: I
0: side
1: was.
0: Of the stadium, there was a terrible,
1: was a fire.
0: Horrible knife fight. Somebody was maced. Cops were throwing up in that pond.
1: There was a guy dressed up in like the Nightmare Before Christmas outfit, just cleaning house with his long limbs.
0: It was raining.
1: It was.
0: Would you rather have that in your head all night?
1: No,
0: Or the
1: truly,
0: soundtrack of Les Miserables?
1: Les Miserables.
0: Take Les Miserables.
1: I will take anything over the Raider chant.
0: You hate the Raider chant?
1: It is far and away. And even if it wasn't
0: Raiders,
1: well,
0: I don't
1: Raiders,
0: want the people to come to Morongo
1: was,
0: and do it.
1: Even just pick another team.
0: Lakers.
1: Yeah, I would hate it. It's just...
0: Dodgers.
1: That tone, the delivery...
0: It bothers you.
1: It does, yeah.
0: Well, a sophisticated like you.
1: That's probably what it is. I can't take it. I'm not a simpleton.
0: I was reading Henry James
3: Wait a second.
0: This morning.
3: It's not
0: and
3: worse.
0: I come here and there's a guy in a bucket hat screaming,
1: Sir, I'm trying to finish Young Dubliners, if you don't mind.
0: That's a good one.
3: It's not worse going to Kansas City and having to hear this in the background the entire time?
0: No,
3: playing.
0: This is awesome.
1: No, I have no problem with this.
3: After every time they score, after every first down.
0: You're talking to a show that's done a live remote at Indian Motorcycles, brother.
1: I have no problem with this whatsoever. This does not bother me at all.
3: It bothers me!
1: Yeah, no, Bill.
0: I hate it.
1: It didn't bother me when Pete Carroll would do his post-game interviews and go, hey, you know, just give it up for the 12s, man. Just give it up for the 12s and all that effort they put into this, man. We owe them so much. I love the 12. Here's the 12s. I'm fine with that.
0: It's just the Raiders.
1: It drives me crazy. It truly does.
0: Well, now everybody's going to do it at Morongo.
1: Yeah, I know.
0: I hope they don't.
1: And they're coming off a win. So normally I can push back with a very snarky and curt,
0: But no.
1: Oh, you're 2-10, huh? That chant sounds really good at 2-10. Now I'm screwed. I'm completely hosed for our BJ remotes. I'm going to get destroyed.
0: Well, the Chargers are going to play again.
1: They are. The Bills on Sunday, a 10 a.m. kick. You'll hear it on our sister station, KFI, AM 640. We're leaving early on Friday. So I'm going to have an extended period of time in Buffalo. Maybe I'll cross the border, take my passport, and spend Saturday in Canada.
0: Well, Matt, we're both going to gambling capitals. You could be in Canada. I'm going to Reno.
1: Oh!
0: The biggest little city in the world. Okay?
1: Where are you staying?
0: I found a hotel that is not depressing.
1: In the city?
0: near the airport.
1: Okay.
0: But it is one of the suggestions from our listeners. I was not able to procure the Paul Corvino, our boss's boss, suggested hotel.
1: I could only imagine.
0: It was much nicer, much tonier than our Mountain West blood for the FS1 night game, which I am tasked with for many, many years
1: now. I'm staying at this place, listener in Termander. I believe it is pronounced La Quinta. La Quinta.
0: No.
1: I believe it is a Spanish theme.
0: A simple Hyatt style theme. Simple Hyatt place, Matt. Hyatt place. And I was very comfortable in my hotel this week in San Jose. And I was rattled awake during my 4-hour midday, have to flip the day over because we kick at 8.
1: Right.
0: Nap. And then I'm going to only sleep like 2 hours.
1: Right about what, an airplane? Were you like at the San Jose airport?
0: No, I was downtown.
1: Okay.
0: In San Jose. And I was rattled awake by a panicked Tim Cates, who was in a weather delay.
1: On Saturday?
0: Yeah, to come on Compass Media and answer foosball questions.
1: For
0: as
1: FSU in Alabama?
0: Or yeah, there was a lightning delay.
3: Hour and 45 minute
0: I
3: delay.
0: I was rattled out of bed like that little kid, the juvenile delinquent kid, and they come and yell at him like, and he's
1: he all shakes
0: scared.
1: Off the bed.
0: Ooh, that was me.
3: Who's sleeping at 1 o'clock in the afternoon on a
1: Saturday?
3: A guy
1: that has an 8 p.m. kick.
3: I mean you're up early doing yoga.
0: And, you know, I got to be honest. Oh, I'll tell you about that. The worst part about all of it is, you know, I only get like 2 hours sleep because I get on the earliest flight home because I have to get home immediately to be tortured by my family all day.
1: Well, they're still asleep when you get home for the next 2 hours.
0: Yeah, I got home.
1: Glad I got home early.
0: And I was immediately throwing into the frying pan of family and drama. And I'm like, why do I do this?
1: Yeah.
0: I could be strolling the streets of San Jose hand in hand with Carlo.
1: Right.
0: Young Carlo, my dear friend.
1: What time are you taking off, Carlo? You know what? I'm going to take the 2 o'clock. I found a nice breakfast place. I'm going to walk around downtown. And,
0: yeah, you do that.
1: You know, I'm going to watch the early kicks at 9. And
0: you
1: then
0: do
1: I figure
0: that, Mr. No Kids.
1: Hop on the plane and, you know, kind of get the first half of Texas-Ohio State for my flight home. I'm really excited about it. What are you doing, P? I got the 4:45.
0: Yeah.
1: Gets me in at 5:20.
0: There's going to be a car to pick me up. I was, like, asleep, and the guy that's supposed to drive me to the airport rattled me awake. I'm here. Did you fall asleep? I mean, yes, I fell asleep. My flight leaves in 3 hours. The airport's 5 minutes away. God help me. God. And then I get home and I just get freaking peppered. I go to my daughter's soccer game. She's out there playing around. She hasn't seen me. I've been fighting the good fight, calling the game, the battle for the
1: making
0: Valley.
1: Making money for the kids.
0: Valley
1: teach
0: Trophy.
1: Teach you your private soccer lessons.
0: I'm sorry, it's not LSU Ole Miss. But it's for the Valley Trophy, San Jose versus Fresno.
1: Big one.
0: I'm working hard. I'm sitting on the sideline of the soccer game with my dumbass Tommy Bahama chair with my ass scraping the ground. And my daughter.
1: Nice little pouch on the back there.
0: My daughter comes out and I put my arms out to hug her. And she slaps my arms down and goes, "These refs suck." And I'm like, you know what? F this. Why am I here? Why am I here?
1: Well, she wants her dad to support her. Now you're supposed to attack the ref. Hey, Blue. Got a game you're calling out there.
0: Hermano.
1: Hermano, que onda?
0: Que onda. Orale, way. Well, it is a Modelo Michelada Monday. We're happy to be back. Matt's just, his face is, it's like there's a hurricane going on and Matt's in a foxhole. And when he sticks his head out, his face just gets blown and flapping off. Back. Like, his teeth and gums exposed.
1: I was trying to go through the comments last night. Raiders, next one. F.U. Smith, Raiders. Your Chargers suck. I mean, you suck.
0: I'm just trying
1: F you.
0: To, like, I'm sitting here just wearing it all Sunday, and I'm looking at my phone. It's like, you tell Birdchest, you tell effing Birdchest partner yours that the Chargers effing suck. Herbert sucks.
1: Yeah,
0: McDaniel sucks. Look at his pants. He sucks.
1: Like
0: Harbaugh's lost his mind.
1: Like an 8. You know, it's probably a 10-year-old kid that I was talking to when I was walking around the field in the field suite, and he's like, "How you doing, sir? Matt, I watch your podcast. It's so great to meet you." I was like, "Great to meet you. What's your name?" He goes, "Gavin." "Oh, Gavin, great. Can I take a photo?" "Take a photo. Can you do me a favor?" I was like, "Yeah, sure. What's up? Can you get Joe Ortiz to come over here?" I was like, "Sure. I'm sure he'd come over and say hi to you, young man. What did you want to ask him?" "I want to tell him to fire." So it's going, he needs to be fired. And you know who needs to be cut? This guy. Because every time, like... I don't know if Joe's going to be able to come over.
0: Hey,
1: I'm just going to kind of keep it walking.
0: Was just listening to the podcast and believing all the propaganda? Yeah. Hey, that kid's got his own thoughts about how things should be run.
1: This guy needs to be fired. This guy needs to be cut. What are we doing out here?
0: Hey, Joe, maybe we should stop celebrating the things you did and start talking about the things you didn't do.
1: It's like, I'm just going to walk. I'm just going to do the loop.
0: It was a fun weekend of college football. Brady Quinn returning from London is going to talk to us next. It's a Modelo Michelada Monday for the people.
3: I can't believe you're still mad I woke you up Saturday afternoon, Petros.
0: You scared the hell out, dude. Anyway, I don't want to get into it. I'll talk about
1: it. Did you have like your do not disturb on and he's on your non do not disturb?
0: I don't know how that works.
3: Yeah.
0: Brady Quinn
1: will take a nap.
0: Brady Quinn will join us
1: on a Saturday. You've got to know how do not disturb works.
0: I nap a lot.
3: I'm a napper.
0: Pretty much every day. And yes, I've never used that feature. Maybe it would be helpful. Because I get pretty bad mood when somebody wakes me up.
1: It would not have rattled you awake.
0: Well, that, you know, information I could have used. Brady Quinn will join us next.
1: Information
0: and then
1: I could have used hours ago.
0: Tom Telesco will join us. He was the GM of the Chargers and the Raiders.
1: Oh, Tommy T torqued us on Monday.
0: Did he help one? Did he hurt the other? We'll find out.

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1: The regular season is all but done.
2: Destiny is on our side. We are going to do this.
1: But the boys in blue have one thing left to play for.
3: This is crunch time.
1: Home field throughout October.
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9: 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The son of supermodel Cindy Crawford, Presley Gerber, has died in rehab. 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

0: 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So come on out, win yourself some fancy prizes as we talk about football.
1: It is time to talk some football, as college football is more popular than ever, more fun than ever, more stupid than ever. And here to help us make sense of it is a real superstar in the industry. Of course, you hear him here on your screen.
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0: It is on our YouTube now.
1: In the morning, you hear him. On Two Pros and a Cup of Joe, you see him on Big Noon. He's a man about town in Ohio. And he's one of the greats of all time. Notre Dame history. Our dear friend on your Southern California celebrity hotline for your Toyota dealers. It is Brady Quinn. A great Irishman. Hello, Brady.
2: Cheerio. Top of the day to you, mate.
1: Did you have fun? Are you still in England, Brady? I mean, you must have come home at some point, right? How was it? Did you guys have fun out there?
2: Yeah, no. I'm back stateside. Sorry, guys. I just picked up some lingo over there.
1: Yeah, that's
2: I figured would be really
1: very accurate.
2: To use on radio.
0: Clearly.
1: Did you have fun with the Brits, Brady? Did you have a good time drinking Guinness and hanging out?
2: Well, first off, Guinness is safe for Dublin, Ireland. All right? We do not leave that country and try to have it. It just doesn't taste the same. But had a great time. I will say this. I actually went over in 2010 with the Broncos to play as a part of the London games. And the college game over there is so much more well-received because of the pageantry, because of the fandom, even the way the stadium was. Like, one of the things I recall as a player was there was just a bunch of random jerseys. People didn't know when to cheer. They weren't really all there for one team or another. In this case, I mean, the stadium was pretty well divided, about 46,000 in attendance, and it was loud. I mean, they did an amazing job putting this game on. I hope they keep doing it because I think it's good for college football, but it was a ton of fun, and I think the fans had a great time, too.
0: It is remarkable how much American football has grown over there. You said it, Brady. I did one in London. I've now done Brazil and Mexico City, and it is exactly that. It is just a collection of random NFL jerseys, all 32 teams, at every single game. But like you said, even if they're not a fan of the team, they are incredibly invested in American football. Like, the fans, I don't know what the numbers are, but I would assume they are as educated and up to speed on the game as any that we have here. It is pretty wild.
2: It's amazing. I mean, and again, the dynamic that I think college has that's really relatable to them is the pageantry of it. It's the bands. It's the cheerleaders. It's just the way they go about presenting the game itself. It's very similar with the way the alumni clubs get together at the different pubs and bars. It's way closer to an EPL game or a

0: football match, they would say over there, than it is, you know, an NFL football. So it's funny. Like, again, I know this is the first FBS game in Wembley over in London. I do think there'll be more. I think there should be more, because I think the fans actually will enjoy it more than at least that kind of more sterile corporate environment that is the NFL sometimes, in particular in some of these neutral site games.
1: The one and only Brady Quinn is joining us, 9 a.m. Pacific time, big noon kickoff. He's got Illinois, Ohio State this week. We'll be looking forward to that, and he won't have to fly. So that's very convenient for Brady. Brady, you
0: want to give out my home address while you're at it? Petros, was it Dockfield altogether?
2: No, I don't know. Just look up number. It's all coming.
1: Some bougie neighborhood, you know, with a guy that looks like a horse that rides a horse, Brady Quinn. tell us, Brady, you thought that USC looked okay out at Rutgers. A lot of people would disagree with you, but you thought it had that Rutgers had something to say about that performance out there on Saturday in Piscataway.
0: No, I would say this. I think that was, you know, Greg Schiano's last Hail Mary, if you will, of trying to hang on. You know, they've made a change at quarterback. I think that helped their offense a bit. But this is more about SC, and this is more about their defensive struggles. And I think, like you, and like many people out there, when you have Gary Patterson, who's one of the better defensive minds in college football, really, you know, help build the foundation of what TCU has been defensively, and what a lot of people have tried to mimic, I think they thought they would be much further along at this point in the season. However, I will say this. I mean, this is a young SC team. And one of the things that I think I've fallen victim to in kind of watching Michigan, in particular on offense, where they're really young, and some of these other teams, is just you kind of take for granted the disparity between, like, some of the teams with, like, an 18-, 19-year-old guys who are starting and playing, and these other teams who have got guys, like, in their seventh and eighth year in college football. They're 24, 25, and you're going – yeah, that guy's not going to be the same each week. Like the 24, 25-year-old is way more mature, is going to be way more consistent with their approach and how they play and perform than an 18 to 19-year-old. Like, I think it's fair to say. So I think the concern for SC is, one, you know, if they do have to utilize some of their depth, they're really, really young and they're inexperienced. And that might be showing out a bit. But more so than anything else, just defensively. I mean, I thought they'd be better than what they have been, given who they've played. It's not like they've played anyone, and that includes Rutgers, for that matter, who got stomped out by UMass to start the season, although UMass is undefeated. So maybe they're better than we think.
1: Minutemen, dude.
2: But, here they come.
0: Boy, Pop Watson, baby. That dude's got one of the best names in football. but we'll find out this week. I mean, it's a lesser version of Oregon, but if you don't win this, what's the excuse if you're Lincoln Riley, right? Like,
1: well, you're going to say exactly what you just said. We're young. Give me another year. We're young.
0: And look, and maybe that is justifiable.
1: We are young.
0: So we set the world on fire.
2: Oh, that's good harmony there.
0: Maybe there's a boy band waiting here for us. We just got to figure out how to dance.
1: That could be like Joey Fatone.
2: Joey Fat One.
1: That's me. Thank you.
0: Oh, no. Oh, are they still touring? I think they still
2: they
0: like,
2: are.
0: Who was just out at Manhattan Beach or like one of the fairs or farm, whatever it is, the festival deal?
1: Fat One hosts an open mic night at the Four Queens downtown in Vegas.
2: That's not far from the truth, actually.
1: I know.
2: That's actually kind of what's going on. Brady, just you mentioned USC. They're 12, right? And ahead of them are now one loss. Ohio State, one loss, LSU. They were incredible games, Texas, Ohio State, LSU, Ole Miss. Yeah, I love that they didn't slide too far. I don't know why they would, but how do we ensure that, like, these games continue to happen, that these teams don't get dinged too much for dropping those contests if they're incredibly competitive?
0: Yeah, I think expanding the playoff is one way. I know there's a lot of people who aren't a fan of it, but that is one way to ensure. You get a 24 teams. I don't think there's any issues whatsoever scheduling non-conference games like this, but I also feel like, you know, you got to kind of mandate it to some degree. The ACC has done this. They play nine conference games, and they have to make sure that you play a big boy and play at least 10 Power 4 teams. So they're at least trying to make an effort to do that, to strengthen what their schedules look like or the strength of schedules look like for the committee. But expansion is the easiest way, right? And then outside of that, I think it's the narratives that surround it, but look, there's a lot of football left to be played. I mean, when people start bringing up like, hey, we shouldn't treat Ohio State how we did Texas last year, it's like, hold on, guys. Like you played the game. You made the schedule. You played the game. You knew the risk behind it, and you end up getting left out. And by the way, like, I'm sorry, Texas, for how things worked out for you last year, but, you know, some of the you know, some of the excuses that we end up hearing from this stuff, it's like, well, okay, like, well, when do you want the games to matter? You don't want them to matter at the non-conference in the beginning, but you want them to matter at the end? I mean, you guys have scheduled cupcakes in November for you know, decades. So now all of a sudden, like, you want the ones in the beginning not to count? So I don't know. I mean, to me, expansion is the easiest way, but outside of that, just making it a mandate. And I don't think we're anywhere close to that or figuring out how we can make that happen. But we should, because there were some tough weekends where you watch Oregon beat up in Portland State and just go, what's the point? You know, outside of Portland State getting a payday, it seems unsafe. It doesn't seem like it's good for the sport either.
1: I mean, look, it's one thing to have your four stringers in there. It's another thing to really run offense and throw the ball downfield.
2: 84 to nothing.
1: Come on, guys. Like, what? Couldn't it just be 77?
0: Here's what I'd say to that, though, because, you know, I thought there's a little element of that with Michigan, which is weird to me, and I don't know if you guys feel this way, but I watched Michigan at the end with Tommy Carr still throwing the football, and they, of course, scored. It just so happens they covered that 34.5-point spread, 35-point spread, right? Mm-hmm. Like, it's like every coach is now aware of what the spreads are.
1: Yeah,
0: they're aware
1: a little weird,
0: of the perception. And it feels like that's part of it now, too. It's like if the box score at the end of the day says we covered, then we did what we were supposed to do. Is that not how it's perceived? Because that's how I feel like sometimes these coaches are coaching at the end of games when they are blowing teams out. They're like, well, wait a second. What was the line again? All right, we better go kick a field goal here.
1: It's pretty obvious. And Brett Musburger would have a field day now, not just seeing the chicks in the stands, but talking about the spread.
0: Sweet love. Sweet love to these lines on TV.
2: No doubt.
1: Brady,
0: I mean, he would be throwing piss missiles like Tom Brady on television.
2: Hey, the end of the Vanderbilt North Carolina State game, Brady. I don't think there's anything that's been close to that, the way that played out. Have you ever, can you think of anything, I guess, even personally or anecdotal, that's close to that, of this clearly the strangest turn of events that I can remember?
0: I saw a high school game that went viral for the quarterback, threw a nice completion. He's got his team rolling. They're setting up to clock the ball, and he fumbled the ball and then ended up losing it. And I think that was the final seconds. This poor kid, that's probably the end of his high school career. But that's kind of like somewhat in this vicinity. I understand what they were trying to execute. What's crazy to me is C.J. Bailey's not an inexperienced or young quarterback. He's played a lot of football. He's a guy who's looked at as a, you know, NFL-caliber quarterback. This will be a huge ding for him for a not executing that play, which for those that didn't see it,
1: they're
0: basically trying to run the timeout to take a safety. I mean, ideally you end the game with it being a safety at the end of that play. And you can do so either by running out of the back of the end zone or, you know, trying to find a way of wasting enough time. I mean, we used to call it launch victory, where we'd run out, like we'd sprint out like that, and you throw the ball as high and far as you can down the sidelines out of bounds, and it wastes enough time. But in this case, they didn't have a receiver out there, so it didn't look like they were trying to do that. I've never seen a situation where, like, not only does he not execute the play, then it's like they get the touchdown, and then for any bettors who had the 3.5 line, it's like, oh yeah, now they're going to kick the PAT because there's a second left. It's like, okay. Like, this just got that much worse. Like, not only are you amazed by the outcome if you're, you know, a fan for NC State thinking you had this game locked up, now the betting public is even more ticked off at C.J. Bailey.
1: Well, we got to let Brady give him a wide berth. He's got to get up early in the morning. And, you know, with the dislocated elbow out in Washington and Caleb Williams, you know, and all his theatrics, Brady might be receiving a call. You know, he's skinny. He's skinny enough to do it.
0: I want no part of that. I'm actually just outside of our eighth grade practice. I'm helping the coach, my nephew, and it's just pouring rain here. So we had a nice, sloppy eighth grade practice in preparation for our game this week.
2: They'll never forget it.
1: Yeah, I was out there.
2: Practice to remember. I was there that day.
1: It was a guy with a head like a balloon. the great Brady Quinn. There's nobody better chopping it up about college football. Brady, thank you so much for taking the time today, and we'll talk to you Wednesday morning. Thank you, brother.
0: I can't wait. Thanks, guys.
1: There he is, Brady Quinn. And we'll be right back with more great sports talk on AM 570 LA Sports, your home of Dodger baseball. Off-night Dodger talk starts at 7.

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1: The four guys that I think are like the premier quarterbacks in football, Allen, Mahomes, Burrow, Lamar, all four of those guys were like rocket ships. 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Like it doesn't always happen like that. Stafford's a good example of it. Drake, I think, is still to some degree a big athlete playing quarterback. And he's learning to play quarterback in the NFL. And I think you saw some of that learning curve last night.
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0: everybody. Welcome back. Thanks to Brady Quinn. It's a Modelo Michelada Monday on the Petrison Money Show. And we got a big show tomorrow from Morongo Casino Resort and Spa.
1: Why?
0: Well, we do it once a year. And we don't complain about this because they're a sponsor.
1: Why?
0: They pay us to do commercials.
1: Why?
0: Part of our deal, Ronnie.
1: Why?
0: Is to get out there. You know what? Let's just play some Bigfoot while we're at it. Every once in a while, one of our listeners watches Cobra.
2: They're like, oh my God! And it sounds so out of place.
0: It's perfect.
2: When you see it in the movie.
0: Yeah, after you hear it all
2: after
0: this.
2: After you hear it here, the nonstop.
1: Why?
0: And if you see Superfly.
2: Oh, yeah.
0: So we'll be at Morongo tomorrow with a lot to give away starting at 3. But it is Monday, so
3: I'm going to do what I do. The weekend is mine.
4: So we've been trading away days like the weekend.
5: How was your weekend?
0: All right, Matt. I know you weren't at the Warped Tour.
2: I was not. Warped Tour was about a month ago. Saturday.
0: You really had a great time.
2: I did. Steve Van Dorn took me into the old Vans merch tent, so gave me a little tour there. And, of course, you know Steve. Saturday, I surfed for a while. There you go. Coffee at Bogart's with another Seal Beach local, Matthew. I biked around with the wife for a while. We hit up the Boathouse for an early dinner, had some sushi, and watched the LSU-Ole Miss game. They're hell of an atmosphere. Fine dining, sushi bar with the wife, just the two of us. Just no better way to take in a high-stakes SEC
0: hottie F and toddy
2: matchup. Watched your game at home and Battle of the Valley and the UCLA-Purdue was flipping back and forth between the two. Sunday, I supped because there were very, very,
0: That's
2: very
0: that
2: small
0: way you
2: waves.
0: Surf with a paddle.
2: With a paddle. Needed the paddle. Up to SoFi. Ran into... What's our guy's name from the fourth quarter shop? Is it Eric? Eric. Ran into Eric. He was in one of the field suites and nice... Suite full of Raider and Charger fans getting along great before kick. So it was great to see him. Said he was excited to do more stuff with the Petros and Money Show this coming football season and into next year. Ran into a pal of mine, TJ, who runs Longboarding Is Not a Crime and is a team writer for Harbor. Saw him in the other field suite. Again, Charger and Raider fans.
0: Who said longboarding was ever going to be a crime?
2: I think it was a magazine back in the day.
0: I remember
2: that's what they called
0: skateboarding
2: it.
0: Yeah. Is not a crime. I understand the reference.
2: And then I ran into David Howard's son, who sent his best for the show. So it was a real to-do.
0: Well, Matt, you know, the Raiders field. In town. Everybody, you know, brings the city out.
2: Yeah, game wasn't very fun.
0: No, I heard the show. You guys were very sad.
2: It was very sad. But I was able to run over some cones on Prairie and take that shortcut. Through Englewood and got home in
0: Whatever
2: about 45 minutes.
0: Good.
2: Yeah, it made me feel great. Like I won something because I was able to do that. I did the Instagram live, as I mentioned, with all the Raider fans that were giving me FUs all night. So, yeah, that was my weekend.
0: All right, Cates.
6: Had a great weekend. Started off Friday night after the show. The wife wanted to go to dinner, so we went to Montrose, an Italian place called Sabrina's right on the corner there. I think it's on Honolulu.
1: My wife!
6: Had a great dinner, just the two of us with no kids at home. It's just... Just the two of us now.
2: That's
6: so
2: it.
6: It's like, hey, what are you doing?
2: Make it if you try.
6: What are you doing? It's like, all right, let's go get something to eat. So that's what we did Friday night, in bed by 10. Then Saturday, busy day. I had the Alabama game against Florida State. It was supposed to kick at 12:30, 6 p.m. Pacific, 2:30, 6 p.m. Central Time. Found out right at noon that they were going to have some lightning strikes and were precautionary, going to evacuate the stadium, and they did. And then the lightning came, and the lightning stayed for an hour and 45 minutes. We had a weather delay.
2: So what'd you do?
6: We stalled. We did some scoreboards. Chris Carino, Brian Baldinger were on the call, and they are about as professional as you can get. And they did a great job.
2: Great.
6: So every other segment, it was me in the studio, them out in the booth. Me in the studio, them out in the booth. And then Petros, we were able to get a hold of you. Chopped it up, a little college football talk for about 12, 13 minutes. I appreciate it during your cat nap. And then we get to the
0: like
6: second quarter.
0: It was like I was
6: quarter.
0: In the Great American Shakeout.
2: Wasn't supposed to be
0: a cat nap.
2: It
0: was like downstairs.
2: Supposed to be a nap.
6: I'd like to say it was the only weather delay, but guys, with about 2:36 to go in the first half, another weather delay.
0: Oh, God. Damn it.
6: For 30 minutes, we had another weather delay. You know what? Credit to the officials. I don't know if they were ACC officials or SEC, but credit to them. They said, you know what? After this 30-minute rain delay, we're just going to call this our halftime, and then when the quarter ends at half, we're just going to kick the third quarter right off. So that was great. We didn't have another 30-minute delay because of halftime. So the game kept right on rolling. I had Dodgers pregame on Saturday and then postgame on Saturday night as well because David was doing TV. And then Sunday, yesterday, I had Raiders and Dodgers as well. So very busy weekend. Had a great dinner with my wife on Friday and ended it last night watching more of reality TV shows with my wife.
0: So. Good for you.
6: Yeah. Ronnie,
0: that's not a waste
6: weekend?
0: Of time.
1: Yeah. I just had a nice weekend myself. Friday following the radio program, my wife and I made our way out to the Dodger game on our final game of the regular season with our quarter season ticket package. We had a great time watching the Dodgers pound the San Francisco Giants at the Ravine. Saturday morning, I ran some errands around town and my wife and I met my son and his fiance for lunch and discussed a little bit of the wedding plans about 3 weeks away. And then we went to visit Julian and his wife and spent some quality time with the twins who are now 5 months old. Came home and watched a little bit of the Fresno State San Jose State game.
0: Yeah, Battleful Valley Trophy.
1: Featuring Petros and Carlo. Carlo did a great job. Much improved from
2: you
1: week
2: didn't.
1: One.
2: Wow. Carlo was great though.
0: Well, you know, I'm like McDonald's. You know, you go to McDonald's, you basically know what you're going to get. You know, Carlo is like going to the new Italian restaurant in the Village.
2: Yeah,
0: you know?
2: Montrose.
6: Is he allowed to stay up past 10, or do you have to like get permission from his parents or what?
0: Actually, you know, he's from San Jose.
2: Oh,
0: and I was like, where are your parents? He was like, I'm not going to talk to them until the game's over. And I was like, all right. Oh,
2: you're so young.
1: Got a lot of nerves going on with young Carlo. Sunday, my wife and I had a luncheon with her cousins and her family members. Came home and watched nothing but foosball for the remainder of the afternoon, especially that great victory considering the Raiders and the Chargers out at SoFi. I'm sorry, Matt.
2: Thank you, buddy.
1: You know, it was a Charger fiasco. I mean, how can you win a game? A foosball game after fumbling the ball as many times Chargers did.
2: Wow, that's a lot of fumbles. That'll do it. That'll pretty much do you in.
1: So, I watched that game and did a few domestic chores in the background, and that was pretty much my weekend.
0: You know, we had a game like, thank you, Ronnie. That was very good. We had a game against UCLA in 1998, Matt, where we fumbled, I think, six times. USC did. I was not one of the ones who fumbled. But I remember, you know, my dad used to record the games on VHS and then label them. And most of them were labeled, you know, USC versus Washington State. But this one was labeled UCLA versus fumble. And I never forgot that. Those six fumbles, Matt. You can put that right on the tape. Anyway, I was in San Jose with young Carlo.
2: It's one way to describe it.
0: I went to a burrito place with Carlo, La Victoria, which was good. I went to that night after our show, went to Original Joe's.
2: Delicious.
0: In San Jose, which is fabulous. I went to the original Joe's, which used to just be called Joe's until they opened Little Joe's in North Beach and pissed off the people at Original Joe's in the loin. And that one blew up in the 80s.
2: So you went to Original Joe's.
0: My dad took me to the Original Joe's in San Francisco when I was younger. It's no longer there. The Original Joe's in San Jose was opened in 1956 to bring San Francisco dining flavor
2: to
0: the South Bay. And they did that. Anyway, it was reminded me of the old San Francisco calamari steak with Milanese and capers. It reminded me of the old San Francisco service, you know, those great restaurants my dad took me to when I was a kid. A terrible decision was made. I told Carlo to book us a yoga class. And I said, you know, just something in the time frame we're looking for. This is when we have our meeting. And he booked us a Bikram yoga class at a place that didn't have like mats. Extra mats or towel. The lady's like, I think these towels are clean. There were homeless people laid out on the side. And I'm looking at Carlo like, I'm going to kill you. This is the worst. This is going to be awful. And it's Bikram yoga where they just wear you out. And it's 106. Carlo and his 20-year-old stat guy, Joey.
2: Spry, young.
0: I mean, they.
2: This is great.
0: They barely got through. I mean, I was tired. Like, it was. I sweat all over all. I rented a mat. We were able to rent three very flimsy mats. I brought a towel.
2: From the hotel.
0: And one from, you know, just a yoga towel, but that was rough. I mean, we were
2: packed class or no?
0: Pretty packed with weirdos, like yoga freaks, like people that were like, you know, sniffing Bikram their own freaks. Buttholes. And Carlo and Joey had eyes like saucers. It was hell of an experience, let's just say that. And then we called the game. And, you know, man, my weekend was crazy. I got back early Sunday morning. And went to my daughter's soccer game and had her mother F me. And then I had to do the Gatorade for my son's football team, like buy a bunch of Gatorade with ice and a cooler and all that and drag it around.
2: Sure.
0: So, and then my son was being a little punk ass, like with his friends doing something. And he's like, just come to my friend's house with my football stuff and then we'll go to the game. The game was at Losinger High School, home of the Olympians. In
2: like you're going to take him or he's going to go with his friends?
0: No, we're going to pick him up from his friend's house right. And take him to his game. So his friends live in Manhattan Beach. Okay. They drive to Manhattan Beach, take him to the game. Where's his cleats? Oh, you know, we don't have our cleats. So now I've got to drive back from Losinger to my house at the top of the hill.
2: Oh, yeah.
0: And then back, you know, 1 hour. Back, and I'm getting texts from him. Are you close? Back, yeah. Coach says I'm going to have to run on Monday. Are you close? I'm like, F you. F you. I mean, I'm beating the steering wheel.
2: That's just beginning.
0: Cursing. Why I was there. Just beginning, Matt.
2: Just beginning.
0: I've lived this for many years.
2: Yeah.
0: And I have to say.
2: Live it for many more.
0: Yeah, well, no one's ever leaving. No one's responsible enough to do anything in life, including myself. So, yeah. After that, it took a couple of Palomas at the Red O and we won, thank God.
2: Okay.
0: We dominated the game.
2: Losinger.
0: We didn't play Losinger. We played the Stingrays.
2: Okay.
0: Losinger's a high school. And beautifully renovated. New fields and everything.
2: Oh, good.
0: You remember it was built in the 30s to house the Olympics, the people for the Olympics, for the 1932 Olympics. That's why they're one of the very few places on Earth that's licensed to use the Olympic rings.
2: Oh.
0: And it's right there on the 50, and they light up the torch at Losinger.
2: Pretty cool.
0: When they play at night. Great school. Great American history for Los Angeles, which is America.
2: F yeah.
0: We'll be right back with more Petros and Money on AM 570 LA Sports. Forgot the jersey, too.
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19: Plenty of quarterback news to go around from the NFL. The Bears' Caleb Williams is week to week with his hamstring injury, but he's not being ruled out to start this week. Kyler Murray of the Vikings and Michael Penix Jr. of the Falcons both set to return. Penix for the first time in almost a year. Jaden Daniels of the Commanders still waiting on a timeline to come back from his fractured elbow. Marcus Mariota starts this week. I'm Frank Aaron.
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1: 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Day off. They start a three-game series with the Padres tomorrow. Final homestand of the regular season. They will finish the year up in San Francisco. David Vesey, though, will have off-day Dodger talk tonight. We are live on AM 570. 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And we are live streaming on YouTube in the AM 570 LA Sports channel on YouTube. Moving forward, you can watch us. And if you don't watch us live, you can go back and watch us after the show's been broadcast at your leisure.
0: It's a Modelo Michelada Monday on the Petros and Money Show. It's not a real meat if it's not Buenos made dias. With Modelo. That's a reward for people with a fighting spirit. Thank you, Modelo, for being a great advocate of great sports talk. Also a great advocate of great sports talk. Latino or not, the
2: Buenos dias.
0: Indigenous people of Cabazon, the Morongo Casino Resort and Spa. We will be there tomorrow from 3 to 6 honoring the tribal elders. Kate has Dodger Talk from 6 to 7. Come on by for your chance to win gas cards, Morongo Casino gift cards, a Westinghouse HDTV, Chargers Niners tickets, and Dodger playoff tickets. Off night Dodger Talk, 7 o'clock tonight. Right now, though, it's time for the word of the day.
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0: Quickly, Matt, I'm sure you saw this the other night or the yesterday. Isaiah Rogers of the Vikings picked the ball off and took it to the house or something and did the hot dog, hot diggity dog.
1: Love it.
0: Mickey Mouse clubhouse dance, which I think was recognized by people all over the world, which has kind of gone to the trend of people doing video game celebrations, Roblox, and
1: Fortnite,
0: Minecraft, and things like that. And they did the hot dog, hot diggity dog, Mickey Mouse clubhouse dance, which was, I thought, very, very culturally impactful in the moment. A great, you know, I mean, the 70s had that guy raise the fist
1: sure.
0: at the Olympics, and then and now in 2026 we have the hot dog, hot dog, hot diggity dog.
1: They're like the same thing.
0: Yeah, we're leaving the scene. We're full of beans. Yeah, I mean,
5: hot dog, hot dog, hot diggity dog, hot dog.
0: And they really sequence it up. The other guys got in there, and they were like a conga line, like a cabaret.
1: You got to put some, you know, you got to have a choreographer. You got to put the reps in, work out the kinks.
0: A Selly Lab, really.
1: Yes.
0: Selly Laboratory.
1: Yeah, if you're looking for a lane, kids, you know, maybe start yourself a Selly business. Have Selly will travel.
0: There's Hitter's House, and now there's Selly Lab.
1: Right. Come to Selly
0: Lab. I have a 20-yard patch of field.
1: It's, we'll get you squared away. What Selly were
0: all
1: you looking for?
0: All our guys have a lot of swag.
1: I was looking for a fumble recovery. Okay, we got something for a fumble recovery I think you can use. What do we got? Well, you ever seen Mickey Mouse Clubhouse? You ever seen PB&J Otter? Take your pick. I got something for you. Not a bad idea.
0: I thought it was great. Selly Lab.
1: Yes.
0: I feel like we'd be like Casey Jacobson with the trampolino.
1: Is that still open? Circus tricks?
0: It's time for the number of the day.
6: Here's my number.
1: Zero. I will not address it in the top story, so address it here. Zero. It is a real number. Don't let anybody tell you any different. It is rational. It is real. It is an empty quality.
0: It's nothing.
1: It is absent of value, but it is a real number.
0: It's the nihilist of numbers.
1: And it's the number of wins the Chargers have after 2 weeks. And it is the number of losses now that the Raiders have after 2 weeks. Zero. Not good for the Bolts. They are now all alone in last place in the AFC West division.
0: All alone in their time of need.
1: Every other team has at least one win. The Raiders and Chiefs are atop at 2-0. What is going on? Pressers yesterday, pressers today. There is serious attrition. Two fibulas. Not one, two. David Njoku and Dalvin Tomlinson. Fibula. I think three, actually. Or no, Tomlinson is hamstring. Aushika is fibula. Two broken legs. maybe the offense is like, I don't know, trying to take advanced calculus when all you did was general math before, but it certainly looks like some people are confused out there. O-lineman committing three false starts in a row, a snap that bonked into a guy's knee who was in motion that wasn't timed up right. They have a new defensive coordinator as well, Chris O'Leary, who did a heck of a job at Western Michigan. Jim Harbaugh has a pretty good resume in hiring head coaches and a record of hiring head coaches, so he figured this was next in line with Mike McDonald and Jesse Minner and now Chris O'Leary, but the communication on the back end has been close to zero through these two games. Guys are wide open all over the secondary, two different touchdowns yesterday, clear communication breakdown. One, Genesis Smith passed a guy off to nobody. Another, Derwin came up to stop the run. Nobody covered him on the back end. So zero, maybe zero could mean comfortability for Justin Herbert out there with all the different personnel groupings, motions. Seems like he's looking around a lot. And
0: doesn't seem like he's comfortable with a new offense.
1: No.
0: Doesn't really seem like anybody is.
1: No, it certainly. And maybe too few reps in the preseason. They were giving these guys a lot of days off with all of the attrition and injury going into the postseason these last 2 years, thinking that might keep them more healthy. But, yeah, zero experience for their starting center, who was a rookie, filling in for the injured Tyler Biadasz, who we interviewed on the Petros and Money Show.
0: It's not my fault.
1: I blame you. Zero.
0: That makes you feel better.
1: I was 2-2 this week. I will lay the points and take the Rams even without Puka Nacua tonight. See if I can break that tie.
0: Well, Matt, I'm sorry that the Chargers lost.
1: Sorry, at least we're going to Buffalo on Friday morning.
0: Oh, they're not that good.
1: I think they've scored 76 points in the first 2 weeks.
0: Well, O'Leary's got his work cut out for him. Well,
6: the good news, Matt, is there's a nor'easter coming this weekend.
1: Is there really?
6: Yeah, supposed to affect, more on that, and only Cates cares, but it could affect the baseball games in Boston.
1: Now, will that make it all the way to Western New York?
6: Well, I'm a geographically challenged person, Matt, so I don't know how close Buffalo is to Boston. Isn't it, like, right next to each other?
1: No.
6: Oh.
1: Buffalo is like, one of the westernmost points of the state of New York.
6: Oh.
1: So, not on the Atlantic.
6: No, you're good then.
0: I mean, I don't know. I don't know how deep the nor'easter is going to go.
1: That's what I'm asking. Like, how deep?
0: It could deep. I mean, you know.
1: It could get deep.
0: I mean, it is on the east side there, Matt. You know, you are going
1: to. Here comes Kate. You know what happens to us when weather comes up? Now he's freaked me out. Now I've got to pull up the app. I've got to type in Buffalo, and I've got to see if I'm flying into a storm, and I'm not going to be able to get my way around the city. No, we're good.
0: What are you going to need to do in Buffalo?
1: I was thinking about going to Niagara Falls, Canada side this time around. Got all of Saturday. We're flying out Friday at like 10 a.m.
0: Yeah, you should get inside a hamster ball and take yourself off there.
1: That's what I was thinking about doing.
0: See what happens.
1: See what happens.
0: Ronnie.
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1: Thank you, Ronnie.
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0: And we'll be back.
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6: Hey, Matt, on Saturday.
0: I was going to go to Niagara Falls. Really, this weather, I'm not going to enjoy this.
6: Matt, Saturday, my weather app said Tuscaloosa is sunny and like 92, yet we were having a weather delay for an hour and 45 minutes.
1: Yeah. Can't figure it out.
0: Tom Telesco will join us next to discuss both teams that Matt talked about in the number of the day, the Raiders and the Chargers.

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11: Irvine delays 5 North.

0: Getty Center. Delays all the way to La Tijera in Inglewood. And the 105 is slow in Hawthorne, eastbound from the 405 freeway. Delays and stretches all the way to the 605.
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3: 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The son of supermodel Cindy Crawford, Presley Gerber, has died in rehab. 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
2: One of those isn't necessary.
1: Dodgers playoff tickets and Chargers 49ers tickets.
2: All right, it is time for Tom Telesco, friend of the show. A measured man with great insight, knows what it's like to pull the trigger on big NFL deals in the NFL world. Been the GM for the Chargers, GM for the Raiders, high front office ability with the Colts. Before that, lady was on the sideline taking notes.
1: I think he used to babysit her.
2: Yeah, well,
1: way back in the day.
2: Still, I mean, you know, I don't know why she would. Telesco doesn't seem that old. Joining us now on your Southern California Toyota dealer celebrity hotline to discuss the Chargers' disappointing start and the Raiders' surprising start is the great Tom Telesco. What's cracking, Tom? How are you?
3: Hey, guys. Hey, Money. Tim Cate seemed awful excited on the line when I called in. So yeah. How's your day been going?
1: I wonder why. My day's been miserable, Tom. You know that.
2: He's very unhappy. Not even the surf and the sand could cure his ills. Not even being a Seal Beach local makes
1: it's been
2: it feel
1: miserable,
2: good.
1: Tom. 0-2. I don't remember 0-2 since 2017 when it was that 0-4 start that Anthony Lynn dug out of and finished with a 9-7 season.
2: Are you surprised,
3: there you
2: Tom?
3: There you go. I mean, look, there's a lot of examples of that. I think, you know, every year there's going to be a team that start out 0-2, and sometimes teams that start off 0-2 just naturally aren't good teams. But not every 0-2 team is created equal. And it's a week-to-week league. Like, it's a cliche that we all say, but you look at week one, the Bears score 59 points in week one. They score 3 in week two. Then you got the Panthers give up 59 last week, and then they hold a 3 this week. So, look, it's week-to-week. I know as bad as it feels now, but that's, you know, trip to Buffalo. Get you right back at it again.
1: So what's going?
2: You would know that, Tom. That's your Matt's going to go.
1: Your backyard.
2: You got to wait till after the game to go over the falls, Matt.
1: What looks wrong out there to you, Tom? And how do you fit? Is it fixable? Are these correctable mistakes, or are there some serious issues that you notice?
3: I'm seeing the same thing everybody else is seeing, and I thought there'd be some growing pains on offense. I mean, there were some growing pains in Miami with McDaniel in his first year. But not like you're seeing right now. But, you know, in week one, you know, left guard, center, right guard, fullback, I mean, they didn't play well, run or pass. It didn't matter what offensive scheme you're running. I do think in week two, I do think yesterday you saw an effort improvement in the run game. But the pass game, which is predicated on timing, speed, angles, it just looks to lack timing, speed, and angles right now. So, but when I look at it, let's not forget, like last year, Keenan Allen had 81 catches, which – And a large amount of those were on third down to keep drives alive. So whether it's him or another receiver with a similar skill set, they just don't have that right now. And that's been a glaring need. So, you know, what's the answer? But, look, I know, like, you guys, me, like, we've seen Justin Herbert for 7 years. We know he can play at a high level. We've seen it over and over again. Jim Harbaugh has proved he can be a high-level head coach at the college level and pro level. Like, we've seen that. And Mike McDaniel, although his track record isn't as long as Jim Harbaugh, you know, just 4 years as an OC, play caller, and head coach at Miami. But we've seen him coordinate high-performing offenses. So I just think you put the three of those in the room, highly intelligent, highly performing football people, they'll figure out a way. I'm confident of that. But I just hope it's sooner than later because this season, it goes really fast.
2: The one and only Tom Telesco joining us on the Petrus and Money Show. Tom, do they have enough at wide receiver? Because it feels like they don't have a guy to take the top off the defense like McDaniel had in Miami.
3: It's a different skill set group, the way you look at it. And, you know, I love Ladd McConkey. He's a big-time player. Like, you know he can separate and get open. I just worry the last couple of years at his size, like, can he be a high-volume, you know, 100-target player? And that's a concern. So you got to have some other styles of receiver around him. And, you know, like I said, you know, Keenan Allen, and obviously Keenan Allen's one of the, you know, he's top 10 all-time NFL receiving. So a lot just left the building. Obviously,

0: he was an older player last year, but a lot walked out of the building there that just has to be replaced somewhere, somehow. And I don't know if I see that on the roster, the receiver group right now. Now, the two tight end injuries are not great, obviously, but the one positive is that Ronda Gadsden on the field, he's a playmaker for them. He's a guy that can make some plays on third down. He's a guy that can make some explosive plays. So they're going to have to get it one way or another from some group, and maybe Gadsden can give them some of that.
1: What about fumbles, Tom? What do you do with Amari and Hampton, who has these great flashes, and in each of the first two games, he's had critical fumbles that have dramatically turned sort of momentum that seemed to be leaning in the Chargers' direction and then immediately was handed over to their opponent?
0: I think you got to keep confidence in him. I believe the first fumble, it was a fluky play. The second fumble, obviously, that was on him. He's such a high-level back. Like, his size, his power, and his speed just jump off at you. And you saw a lot of that yesterday. Like, they ran the ball much better yesterday. So, but look, he's their bell cow. They don't have enough weapons on offense to think about, hey, look, we're going to take him off the field because he's stumbling too much. They're just going to have to work on it. They're going to have to not live with it, but work on him with that in practice. And you got to stay confident in him. He's one of their main players on that offense. He's one of their few playmakers. He needs to get the ball a lot. But you just have to ride this one out.
2: The great Tom Telesco joining us right now on the Petros and Money Show from Sirius XM Radio. Even Moses, Tom, didn't get to cross the River Jordan and live in the promised land with his people. And you were the guy that had to turn over this roster and start this foundation in Las Vegas. They've added to that now. Kubiak has them playing pretty well. What do you make of the Raiders and their start? Pretty exciting stuff for Raider Nation, as they call it.
0: Yeah, they had a plan going into the season, going into the offseason, and they've really stuck to that plan really well. Obviously, with the quarterback position, they decided to go sign Kirk Cousins, who'd been with Clint Kubiak before, a nice veteran presence to kind of hold the fort down as Fernando Mendoza just continues to develop organically. And Kirk Cousins has played really well. He hasn't turned the ball over. You know, they don't have a ton of weapons on their offense either, especially at the receiver position. And then Brock Bowers was out yesterday, and they didn't even run the ball particularly well against the Chargers. But they didn't turn it over. They moved the ball and made a couple big explosive plays. Kirk Cousins did a really nice job. And the one thing that's really come along, which they had to make a lot of changes from last year to this year, was the defense. And, you know, one of the big changes was the new defensive coordinator with Robbie Leonard. Robbie Leonard was a D-line coach when I was there. Really impressive young coach, a lot of passion. And you saw yesterday, like, their defensive front really gets after it. Their secondary covered much better than expected. Their special teams played well. So a lot of credit to Clint Kubiak. With all the regime changes, coaches and GMs there, it's going to take some time to kind of get their people in. And because it's just been, you know, really guys that fit their offense and defensive schemes. But they've played really, you know, solid football the first 2 weeks.
1: What do you think? Because, you know, even watching the game yesterday, Tom, they left a lot out there. I mean, there is a touchdown throw that you know, Kirk had maybe 3 yards short, threw the ball into the dirt. He had Benson on the right sideline. He couldn't get it down the field to him. It just looks like maybe that arm issue is still, like, there for him that showed up in Atlanta. What do you think is the right approach with Mendoza, and when you want to get him in there and see if you can kind of maybe do a little bit more with this offense than Kirk can do?
0: Yeah, this is all predicated on Kirk Cousins. It's not even really – I don't even think they're thinking about, you know, when is Fernando Mendoza ready? Because how do you really know watching practice? All right, now he's ready to go. So basically, if they continue to win, Kirk Cousins is going to be the starting quarterback. If they hit a really tough patch where he's not playing well, then you're going to start to see that, you know, at that point they probably go to Fernando. When that happens, I don't know. Could be week 4, could be week 14, not really sure. But it's really all dependent on how well Kirk Cousins plays. If Kirk Cousins plays really well, he's going to be in that spot for a large portion of the season, I believe. So, but I had some questions. You know, the offensive line is really kind of starting to come together, but they don't have a lot built out yet on the offensive side of the ball, which is they'll be doing the next couple of years in the draft and free agency. But they've been very efficient so far. As long as Kirk Cousins doesn't turn the ball over, as long as they kind of keep getting wins, I think Fernando Mendoza will be on the bench until the near future.
2: What about tonight as far as the Rams go? Another old quarterback and Stafford. Do you expect them to bounce back tonight, Tom?
0: I do. This is so strange. I mean, like, there's 30 teams that have played 2 games already. The Giants have played 1 game. I feel like the Rams haven't even played a game. Like, I can't even count the game in Australia because that just wasn't them. So you know, tonight really get a chance to see, like, the first time the 2026 Rams. Yeah, I expect them to bounce back. They're just too talented, too well coached to start slow. So I expect you'll see, you know, Matt Stafford be what Matt Stafford is. Now, I saw that Puka Nacua is out tonight, and they've got another receiver that's out. So you're going to see probably a lot of tight ends. They've got one of the few teams in the league with five tight ends on the active roster. You see a lot of tight ends tonight, a little bit different offense. But, yeah, I do expect the Rams to bounce back tonight.
1: What do you think it's going to look like for Aaron Donald? Have you ever been around a player in all your years that had been out for like 2 years before you made a return? I think it's last 3 years almost, I think, for all of 25. So, yeah, like over 2 years, almost 3 years now. Like, what do you think that's going to look like for him?
0: 3 years. I mean, I was around and not nearly the same type of player, but we had signed Ricky Prohl when we were with the Chargers or when I was with the Colts. Our Super Bowl year, we had lost a slot receiver. I can't remember who it was. And we brought in Ricky Prohl. Ricky had been out for a year or two. Ricky Prohl was a big-time player, but he was a big-time player in the 80s, late 80s, early 90s. He kind of lost it by the time he got to us. Aaron Donald is just different. He's just built different than the rest of the population. I'm sure he's in great shape. We'll see how much football shape he's in. We'll see how many plays he plays. Just watching some of the warm-up that I saw in practice, it looks like he still has his burst and explosion, which would be the first thing to go. So if he still has that, he's going to have to get used to people leaning on him for four quarters. But he's just special, you know. So with most guys, I'd say after 3 years, there's probably not going to be a whole lot there. Probably not going to get a whole lot of juice left, but he's just different. So we'll see tonight.
2: The great Tom Telesco, Sirius XMU, and fabulous NFL insight. From a front office standpoint, a higher white collar perspective. We appreciate you, Tom. Have a wonderful night.
0: Anytime, guys. Keep the barrel away from money at Niagara Falls.
2: He's going over the falls. He said he wants to go over the falls.
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2: We just figured out that a nor'easter is not going to affect Buffalo, so we got that going for us.
1: We're good there.
0: Good luck, guys.
2: There he goes. We'll be right back. With the Textoso Roundup reaction on the Petros and Money Show on an I'm a Horse Monday on a Modelo. 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
10: Norwalk 605 northbound is loading up at the 105 freeway, and delays continue ahead as you roll towards the 60. Also tough heading out of West LA, South 405, from Sunset Boulevard all the way to Manchester Avenue. A lot of people heading into the area of SoFi Stadium because of Monday Night Football that starts pretty soon. It's also affecting travel on the 110 northbound. Delays from the 105 to Manchester and southbound slowing off of the 5 all the way back to Manchester. Same reason.
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19: 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We make it easy.
18: A lot of talk about the Caleb Williams theatrics.
11: Oh, the open of the show.
18: Yeah, and the open of the show. And I forgot about this.
11: Day-to-day hammy.
18: Juju Smith-Schuster, injury king at USC. He was a great lay there, get up.
11: Come back out for the next series.
18: Great player. Lay there, get up. I mean, I'm like Mike Singletary. You know, I'm from the old school. And I was taught not. I laid down on the field once in high school, and my father.
20: Brennan, just it was something that I told everybody at the very beginning of the week. I will not tolerate players that think it's about them when it's about the team.
18: It's like Kiffin.
20: We cannot make decisions that cost the team, and then come off the sideline and it's nonchalant. This is how I believe. Okay, I'm from the old school. I believe this.
18: This is how I believe.
20: I would rather play with 10 people. Rather than play with 11 when I know that right now that person is not sold out to be a part of this team. I cannot play with them. Cannot win with them. Cannot coach with them. Can't do it. I want winners. I want people that want to win.
18: Thank you. I was
11: nonchalant.
18: My throat was once stepped on by the great Hawthorne DB played at Arizona, Kelvin Hunter. And I was coughing, trying to catch my breath on the field. And my father did not take kindly to that image. He just not coming down to see if his son was okay.
11: He
18: swooped down like Iron Man, like he had rockets on his feet, and pushed me back onto the field, much to the chagrin of our trainer, Rhonda, who said, "I've never forgiven your father for what he did that night at Hawthorne High School." But I did continue and was okay.
11: See, father knows best.
18: Right? I'm fine now.
11: I'm fine now, Dan.
18: Talking like Stephon Johnson.
11: Everything's fine.
18: Your weekend sounds like it could have been the draft of a screenplay for Falling Down. Every day of my life, sir, is a draft of the screenplay of Falling Down. You're just lucky I don't know how to operate weapons. But yes,
11: he's not playing. He didn't say he was playing through. He said he was passing through. He's just passing through. Well. It's going to pass through my golf ball. I think that is my favorite meltdown in Falling Down. The pills in the golf cart. And now you're going to die with that stupid hat on.
18: Never saw it.
11: What?
18: Never saw
11: it. Oh, come on.
18: Never saw
11: come
18: it.
11: Come on.
18: You know, I mean, you know, there's some.
11: There's a reason
18: miss.
11: Why people are telling you that you are going
18: to look, I don't need to live it, all right? I don't know, like. I don't
11: shooting up a Korean,
18: you know, Matt. I never
11: corner store.
18: I only watched the program once too, because you know I lived it. Matt's trying to talk S on Kirk Cousins now. Nah, come on, money.
11: It was a compliment.
18: I was insulting him a little bit.
11: They still won the game, and he left at least two touchdowns on the field.
18: You told him to get his shine box. Well, you're doing it again. You're doing it again. You're doing it again.
11: What am I doing?
18: You're freaking. Insulting Kirk Cousins.
11: I thought it was a compliment to the Raiders by pointing out that you had.
18: You tell him to get his shine box is what you're doing.
11: Yeah, Benson down the right sideline would have gone for a touchdown.
21: Benson ran the wrong route.
11: Is that what they said?
21: Yeah. He was supposed to break and he didn't. He kept running.
11: Because he was wide ass open and there was nobody covering him.
18: Thanks to your check-in on Matt Smith partner radio thing. Well, you wait. Sometimes I check in to see how things are going on the broadcast, make sure you guys aren't too upset. He said, I had to wait until the Chargers were down to check in at the third quarter. I tuned into KFI to hear the angry voice of Matt Money Smith sounding like the broken salesman character, Old Gil from The Simpsons. It has given me and my lady something to bond over. The gift may have, in fact, saved our marriage. People really do win.
0: So, you're welcome, sir.
18: I mean, it's a hometown broadcast.
0: That's right.
18: If the Bolt fam is down, the Bolt fam is long in the mouth.
0: We reflect their feelings. That is what we do.
18: And then conversely, on the Raiders side, you might have thought that there's some over-celebration. You know, Kirk Cousins throwing his body against the walls like a man in a padded cell. Kirk Morrison, our friend. Kirk Cousins down on the field being insulted by the shirt. Look at that rag arm!
0: I think it's fair to point out that who was the white guy in the end zone, Cates, that he came up about 3 yards short of, who was wide open?
21: Was that Cody White?
0: Cody had two, so yeah, might have had three. It just looks like he's really putting every ounce of energy that he has left in his 15th year in the league body into every throw before he cuts it loose. It
18: reminds me of the San Jose State quarterback this week, threw four picks. Pat Hill stuck his head in the booth at halftime. He's like, what's wrong with this guy's arm? We'll be back. You know, if you checked in earlier in the broadcast, there was hope.
0: And now?
18: Well, I wouldn't say that there's no hope. No hope. You're going to Buffalo.
0: Hey, you win that game, everyone's going to feel pretty damn good.
18: Right?
0: Knock off a team that scored 76 in the first two games.
18: Just like Telesco, he says, it's a week-to-week league.
0: Week-to-week league.
18: And what week is this? It ain't last week.
0: No.
18: It's this week.
0: That's right. It's exactly right. Now,
18: yeah.
0: If you envision tomorrow looking like yesterday, you got to make some changes.
18: There's not going to be like Old Gil at Buffalo, I'll tell you that.
0: I just don't think they know what they're doing out there.
18: I heard one. That's just inexcusable. He can't find the ball.
0: Cam Hart. Guy's running stride for stride with a receiver, never turns around.
18: Hey.
0: 6 foot one, 210 pounds.
18: It's been a problem his whole career. He can't find the ball. Petros. We'll be right back. With the we'll have a top story, and then we'll do the the college football sound check. We'll do a top story of the day. We'll have only Kate Cares. Meaning Kate's?
0: No, it's Kate.
18: Kate
0: from Sales.
18: Winslet.
0: It's Kate from
18: She's
0: Sales.
18: Her favorite.
0: She comes in and Vassay's she just got.